0: efficiency standards and offshore wind zones. National Senator Matt Canavan has told Nine he rejects suggestions the coalition could be repeating mistakes from the last time voters went to the polls.
1: At the last election, we weren't promising to repeal net zero, but we've got to do that now because the facts are in. We just think we should prioritise lower prices for you and your family. Ever since we've adopted net zero and we went down this obsession with one form of energy over others, we've seen electricity prices go up 40%.
0: The Climate Council has described the Coalition's plan as negligent and reckless. The Australian Medical Association is calling on the state government to reverse its decision to take beds from the state's only inpatient mental health unit for children. The Perth Children's Hospital ward will have 16 beds rather than 20 once a refurbishment is complete, allowing for more therapeutic and activity spaces. The association's WA president has told WA Today the unit is already operating beyond capacity. The City of Joondalup Mayor says he will ask Council next month to reaffirm its commitment to investigate beach safety measures. A shark fatally attacked 63-year-old swimmer Greg O'Neill at Sorrento Beach last week, just 15 metres from shore. Sorrento's shark barrier was removed 6 years ago after deteriorating and has never been replaced. Qantas will launch the first ever non-stop flights between Australia and New York in mid-2028. The 18-hour non-stop service from Sydney to the Big Apple will cut at least 3 hours off travel times. Tickets are set to go on sale in August next year. In finance, the All Ords is up 22 points at 8,973 at the opening. The dollar is buying 71.1 US cents and 12,672 Indonesian rupiah.
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0: Brisbane Lion Lachie Neale will miss Saturday's grand final against Fremantle. The midfielder's one-game ban for striking hawk Jack Ginnivan upheld at the tribunal in a hearing that lasted nearly 4.5 hours. The club can appeal against the decision by 10 o'clock this morning, but if not, it's likely Neale has played his last game for Brisbane. Fremantle great Dave Mundy is putting pressure on the AFL to allow the Dockers to use Wharfie time. The league is still making up its mind on whether the after-goal songs and the Wharfie time bells can be played. Mundy says Dockers fans might have to bring their own speakers.
3: Encouraging all Fremantle fans to bring portable speakers if the AFL don't allow it. We'll coordinate a time. Now, Wharfie time has been such a powerful cultural experience for Fremantle in Optus Stadium. I hope we get the opportunity to experience it at MCG.
0: In cricket, India has avoided an embarrassing defeat to 41st ranked Japan in a one-off T20, winning by just 2 runs. Both sides were restricted to just 5 overs each because of unrelenting weather, which caused a slow wicket and a sluggish outfield. Japan fell just short of the 33-run target. That's the latest news and sport.
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5: There's been a crash on Royal Highway northbound at Kenwick Link in Beckenham. Right emergency lane's been blocked by towing services. Traffic heavy in both directions. Proceed with caution. Also a crash on Wright Street southbound to Orong Road in Carlisle. Reduced to a single lane. Police and towing services are on site. Traffic busy in the area. Merge carefully. The traffic every 10 minutes. I'm James Keyes on 6PR.
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0: Partly cloudy today with 21 and a mostly sunny day tomorrow with 22 degrees. Friday partly cloudy again with a slight chance of a shower in the afternoon, a top of 22, and a shower or two on Saturday with 18. Showers for Sunday as well with 20. Right now it's 16 degrees. 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
8: On Perth 6PR, breakfast with Steve Mills and Carl Langdon.
11: Last hour, lucky last hour, some would say. And in the lucky last hour, you can win our Talkback Core of the Day prize, which we gave away yesterday during this hour. It's to the Grosvenor Hotel, iconic heritage pub here in East Perth, a variety of areas where you can share a drink, enjoy a meal, relax in the leafy outdoor beer garden, watch sports on any of their big screens, three bars to dine in, a restaurant, upmarket pub cuisine, and it's run by Richard Moody and his team, the Grosvenor. And if you've got an event in and around the city, then it's a nice place to meet and greet and go and have some fun. So $100 voucher to give away in this hour.
12: Yeah, very good indeed. Now, Simon Bowman will be broadcasting down at Coburn today for the sold-out training session. Dave Metham is actually from 6PR News Outlet and is already down there. Morning, mate.
13: Morning, boys. I got goosebumps. This is going to be huge, I reckon.
12: Right.
13: Absolutely pumping.
12: Much purple out there, mate?
13: Well, the fans actually aren't allowed in yet for another 10 minutes, but there's heaps of purple. It's actually been, I don't know if you can hear the music. I've just had the song blasting. It's gonna be great. I can see all the publications and the media crew, and I've never seen as much media coverage as I'm seeing right now on our balcony. There's about at least 50 people, I reckon.
12: Right.
13: So yeah, exciting.
12: 3,000 people there. What will they see? Do you know?
13: Well, they're going to be watching main training. So essentially, they'll be going through their normal routine for it, like they do almost every Wednesday. And then after that, players are going to come out and sign and interact with the fans. This is probably their last sort of meeting in Perth before they fly out tomorrow.
12: I wonder if many children will be there, because the education minister is suggesting that they shouldn't take any time off for football purposes. But I remember as a little bloke, I remember going to watch Subiaco before the 73 grand final do their final training session. It was packed. That's going back to 1973, a long time ago. So do you reckon there'll be many children there?
13: I reckon there's going to be heaps. You learn by doing, don't you? Isn't it better to be out observing something than just sitting in the room? I don't know. It's set up for the kids. There's Johnny, Jenny, Docker and the Quokka. Nah, there'll be heaps of kids here, I reckon.
12: Fantastic. Who are you looking forward to seeing yourself, Dane, out of everyone train?
13: Well, I am going to be watching Brennan Cox and Oscar McDonald. They're the two that I reckon. They're just sort of the only change that might be on the cards, I imagine. So I reckon we'll be keeping a close eye on that. I have heard of a little rumbling, though, that it might be an unchanged lineup.
12: Okay, well, Simon will be down there shortly. He'll have a bit of company, and he'll be broadcasting between 9 and midday. Good on you, Dane. Enjoy it.
13: Thank you, boys.
12: Dane Metham there, 6PR News, face of the news out there, doing his best at Coburn. Quite a lot of commentary on the alcohol discussion we had earlier this morning.
11: Mm-hmm.
12: This one from Jesse. Alcohol is addictive, carcinogenic and toxic, impairs judgment and damages organs. If introduced as a recreation drug today, if it was introduced for the first time, it would likely face extremely strict regulation. So there you go. So people do have their strong opinions in regards to what we should have on labels, etc. And a few people will pick you up on that. You never look at what you're drinking. You should. You could be drinking poison. So if you don't read the label.
11: Yeah, I could be. All right.
8: Entertainment news with Peter Ford. Cherish Pet Food, WA's only premium dry pet food that's Western Australian made, Western Australian owned and Western Australian farmed. Cherish Pet Food.
11: So, Fordy, we've spoken about this a lot this morning, and that is the NRL Grand Final. And Tones and I asked to sing one song. She says no. Peter Vallandy says, well, ta-da the goose.
14: Wow, how much must she hate that song that she's just not willing to sing it for $1 million? I mean, it's extraordinary. I mean, apart from anything else, she's got new music out at the moment called Mercy, a new track, and that would have been a brilliant opportunity for her to have it heard by millions of people. In return, you got to do your big track that everyone knows, and that's Dance Monkey. And it just seems very late in the piece. What are we, 10, 11 days out? And this sort of artistic differences arises, you would have thought it would have been sorted out on day one.
12: Absolutely.
14: And the NRL quite rightly would have assumed that she'd be singing Dance Monkey, but, you know, the old thing, you should never assume anything.
12: Well, you shouldn't, but I agree with you. I thought it would have been done months ago. Paul sent us a text, though. I'd be keen to get your commentary on this. In 2010, the AFL Grand Final was a draw. There was a Grand Final the following week, and the AFL had 7 days to organise pre-match entertainment. The NRL still has time to fix it. They reckon, and we've been having this discussion because Carl, being a football brain, he says people go there to watch the footy. I think it actually exposes your product to people that would never watch it, and hence the reason why I think there needs to be entertainment, particularly on TV, Peter.
14: Yeah, I agree. Certainly from a TV point of view, it just creates that sense of event. I mean, mind you, I've got to be honest, I don't think Dance Monkey and Tones and I were right for that event anyway, but that's just a personal thing. It's very hard to get people who everybody responds to, but gee, you have to think, you know, if you're Peter Volandis, you have to be there. We got a number for Jimmy Barnes and John Stevens and cobble something together pretty quickly, but it does seem in the last 10 years, I don't know if you to agree, that the AFL have kind of got it right. There used to be a time where the AFL Grand Final entertainment used to look a bit slightly amateur time.
12: I agree.
14: Compared to the NRL.
12: Totally,
14: you know,
12: agree.
14: The NRL used to have Tina Turner and INXS and Billy Idol. Plus, they got the advantage of doing it as it gets darker, so you can do the pyrotechnics and the lighting and all. But it just seems in the last 10 years, I think the AFL have really got it together in terms of the entertainment.
12: Oh, I totally agree with
15: you. I don't know why they don't do it after the game.
12: Well, they did try that.
15: Well, you know, then you can do all your pyrotechnics and stuff at the AFL Grand Final by doing it after. But anyway, that's just my opinion.
12: Let's move on. The Earl Spencer, he's apologised to Piers Morgan, has he?
14: Yeah, so this is over a factual error in his book, his much-talked-about book. Now, a lot of what he's been saying in terms of King Charles, it's unverifiable. None of us were there. We don't know. He says one thing, the king says another. Unless someone's recorded the conversation, we just have to, you know, decide who we believe or don't believe. But when it came to Piers Morgan, he printed something that was very easily fact-checked and clearly wasn't. And now Piers Morgan's, you know, on a rampage about it. Is he loving being part of the story? Of course he is. But doesn't mean he's wrong. So what happened was the story went to print and then Piers Morgan said, that's not true. I'm going to sue. So via a spokesperson, Earl Spencer issued an apology and admits it was wrong. But Piers Morgan's not backing down. He wants the book taken off the shelves and to be pulped. This is Piers Morgan.
16: Well, I accept the apology, but just to be clear, what he published was a defamatory lie and an egregious one over several pages of his book. And there is no indication at the moment from Earl Spencer that he's withdrawing the book or pulping that edition, which contains something which he now admits is completely untrue. So we have submitted a legal letter via Shillings, the London-based law firm, tonight. It will go to Earl Spencer personally and to executives at Penguin, demanding that they withdraw this book from public sale.
12: Mm.
14: So that's a pretty huge ask, you know, to have the book taken off the shelves and presumably to be pulped. You just wonder, you know, whether they will back down and do it.
12: Yeah, well, I'd be keen to know whether there's other errors in the book, because that's a pretty basic one, as we discussed yesterday. Thanks, Peter. Good on you. Have a good day.
14: See you tomorrow.
12: Is the Education Minister correct when she said she shouldn't go, she should go to school and not go to the football or watch the footy or go to Melbourne? When they do encourage children to go to rallies on against the environment. Remember they were saying to kids, that's all right, you go and protest against the environment, but you can't go and watch a footy training session or go to Melbourne early. I think that's a fairly good text. I think it could be hypocritical. We're going to have a chat with a couple of people that might be heading towards the G or to the MCG for the AFL Grand Final. One of them's broken down. It's 8:16.
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5: Mitchell and Kwinana Freeway southbound slow from Burns Beach Road and Hepburn Avenue to Reed Highway. Kwinana Freeway northbound busy from Anchortail Road to Rowley Road, then again from South Street to South Terrace. Graham Farmer Freeway and Northbridge Tunnel busy westbound. Tonkin Highway under speed around northbound from Kelvin Road to Howell Road. I'm James Keyes with traffic every 10 minutes on 6PR.
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1: We're Trevor's Timber Flooring, and we just like to say
0: we're on a roll at Trevor's Carpets.
1: And we want to get laid.
0: We want to get laid.
1: Trevor's Carpets.
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1: Trevor's Carpets.
0: We're on a roll at Trevor's Carpets. And we want to get laid.
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7: We've been tracking people coming from all over the state to get to the grand final. Now, I think this will be the longest one, apart from people that are coming from overseas. Neil Portis took off from Kununurra up in the far north to go to Melbourne. He's driving there. That's a long way. Neil, good morning to you.
8: Good morning, Millsy. How are you?
7: I'm well, mate. Where are you now?
8: We're in Port Augusta.
7: Okay, so how many clicks have you done and which way have you gone?
8: I think we're probably up to about 2,800 clicks at the moment. We've gone straight from Kununurra across to Katherine and down the centre through Alice.
7: Right, okay, and then you're at Port Augusta, so you're nearly there.
8: Yeah, we're not too far away. We'll get into Adelaide probably around lunchtime today, and we're hoping to get a bit past Adelaide, and should be a fairly easy drive tomorrow into Melbourne.
7: Right, so you're pretty pumped up because you're heading towards a grand final. You got tickets?
8: Yes, I was lucky enough. I had a good friend in Perth that couldn't make it to the game, so she, I got her barcodes into the ballot and luckily got a couple of standing room tickets.
7: Good on you, mate. So, therefore, to travel all that way, it's a long way.
2: 3,863 kilometres to be exact from Kununurra right to Melbourne on the route that he's taken.
7: And then you've got to drive back, mate. What happens if you lose?
8: Well, it's going to be a long drive back if we lose, correct.
7: Right. But if you win, when are you going to leave Melbourne to get back to Kununurra?
8: Well, we're going to hang around in Melbourne regardless. We got some good friends in Melbourne that we want to go and see. So, we'll hang around for a couple of days and then slowly mosey on back. Might probably take us a couple of weeks to get back, but, hopefully go back with a win, and otherwise, like I say, it'll be a long drive.
7: Yeah, indeed. I mean, you're very keen to do that. What's the average time that you spend in the car each day been?
8: Pretty much from sun up to sundown. So, I think we've been taking off at 6:30 and in the morning, and usually pulling up around 5 or 6 in the afternoon.
7: So, well, mate, yeah, that is dedication. I don't think we can find anyone that's travelled as far as you would have travelled to get to the game, not in this country, other than people that came from overseas. Good luck to you, Neil. Hope you have a win.
8: Awesome, Millsy. Thanks.
7: Good on you, mate. Good on you, mate. Pop in and say g'day to us at the Duke of Wellington on Friday morning. Neil Portis driving from Kununurra. Now, that bus, your mate's
2: the
7: bus.
2: The rumour was this morning that the bus had broken down. And so Phil Robbins is the owner of the bus, and we are now going to catch up and find out exactly what happened to the bus. Phil, good morning to you, mate. What happened to your bus? Did you break down?
9: Yeah, they were driving, one of the other guys was driving and the oil light came on and we pulled over on the side of a really narrow road and we found out we dumped all the oil and there was a line between the motor and the turbo had split and all the oil pumped out.
7: Oh, no. So this is Hayden Ballantyne's group, yeah?
9: Yeah, he's Hayden right here.
7: All right. How's Bella's feeling? Is he all right? Are you going to get there?
10: Yeah, we're good, mate. We've got the mechanic from someplace
7: Streaky
10: near Adelaide.
7: Streaky Bay,
10: that's the one. He's fixing the oil line right now and hopefully back on the road in the next half hour, 40 minutes.
7: All right. What's it like being on a bus? How fast can you go on that bus?
10: 100. I haven't driven yet. They tell me it's 100, but we'll put it to the test when I get in behind the wheel.
7: Right.
2: So 3,416 kilometres. Phil, I know that you've done this before on the Ross Lyon Express when Ballas was actually playing that day.
9: Yeah, he would have been.
7: Right.
9: He was falling over all the time, though.
2: He might be falling over on the bus. Ballas, are you having a few quiet ones on the trip?
10: Yeah, we've tipped a few in. It's been good. Got one of my mates, Brocky, he's here with us as well. And yeah, he's tipped a few more in than me, but no, it's been good.
7: So Hayden, you're a pretty good judge. I mean, you're a good judge on and off the racetrack these days, but with footy, do you give them a live opportunity? You reckon they'll win it?
10: Oh, that's why we're coming over. Hopefully we get to see them win our first one. So I think the way they've played all year, they've shown the consistency and bit of grit to get over the line when they need to, so no reason they can't win.
2: Now, can I ask when Wharfy time will actually be hitting the racetrack?
10: She's a while away yet. She's only a baby. Hasn't been broken in yet, but I thought with all this attention to the Wharfy time name, we wanted to get it before anyone else did.
7: You won't get a good price, mate. All the Dockers fans will want to get on it, particularly if they win the flag. Have you got a winner for us?
10: No, we got one trial and on Monday, Can't Up Queen, she'll be going good this prep, and two-time Charlie as well, he'll be the next one to follow.
7: All right, mate. All right, good luck. I hope you get back on the road sooner rather than later, and no doubt you would have got a bit of stick while you're standing on the side of the road.
2: Yeah, well, Phil just gave him some anyway. He's driving the bus. Thank you, Phil. Thank you, Ballas.
9: Yep. No problem.
7: On you, boys. Take care.
2: Perth, well, I know we've got to go, but Perth to Melbourne. 3,416 kilometres on the route that the boys are taking in the bus.
7: Yeah.
2: Kununurra, that route is going to take, it's 3,863 kilometres. So about 450 k's further going from Kununurra.
7: Wow.
2: Down through the centre and then across.
7: If you got excited and thought, oh, I've got to be there. Mm-hmm. It's Wednesday today. You could still make it.
2: Well, if you've got people that drive through the night, then you get there in a day and a half.
7: Yeah. Imagine if you got to Ballarat and you broke down.
2: Well, then you just catch a taxi.
7: Yeah. Would you?
2: Yeah.
7: That'd be expensive.
2: Yeah, leave the bus or an Uber.
7: See ya.
2: Yeah.
7: Good luck.
2: Hitchhike.
7: Imagine what the bus would look like when you got back. 26 past 8.
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12: The Mitchell and Kwinana Freeway southbound slow from Burns Beach Road, Hepburn Avenue to Reed Highway and Hutton Street to Vincent Street. Kwinana Freeway northbound busy from Angertel Road to Rolly Road, then again from South Street to Millpoint Road. Graham Farmer Freeway and the Northbridge Tunnel busy westbound Tonkin Highway under speed northbound from Kelvin Road to Howell Road. Traffic every 10 minutes. I'm James Keyes on 6PR.
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2: It is almost 8:30, half an hour to go. So there are calls by educators, senior leaders, that taking kids out of school to go to the footy is a dumb idea.
7: Yeah, the WA Education Minister said herself that anyone that lets their child head over to Melbourne early rather than actually study on Friday, then that's just not on. So, you got to go to school.
2: So what were you taken out of school for by your folks? Folks, are you taking your kids out of school? Have you taken them out of school for other reasons than going to the footy? Really like to know. 133-882, half an hour to call through and try to put yourself into the win, the $100 voucher to the Grosvenor.
7: I like the fact that you learn outside the classroom. Someone said that earlier.
2: Dane.
7: That was a very
2: young
7: good
2: Dane.
7: Point. Yeah.
2: Yeah.
7: Young Dane Smart.
2: Yeah.
7: Very good comment. Yeah. You do learn a lot. So what did you miss school for? 133-882.
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23: It's 16 degrees at 8:30. Good morning, I'm Philippa Maher. Australia's peak medical body says the country's inability to provide timely access to aged care is leaving patients stranded in hospitals. The Australian Medical Association's inaugural aged care report card has detailed delays in assessments and long waits for residential care. AMA President Dr. Danielle McMullen says urgent action is needed.
24: It's so critical that governments see that aged care is a part of our healthcare system and that delays in aged care are being felt right across our healthcare system, especially in hospitals, and most importantly, by older Australians waiting too long.
23: Lifeguards are patrolling a beach in Perth's north more than a month ahead of schedule. A shark fatally attacked 63-year-old swimmer Greg O'Neill at Sorrento Beach last week, just 15 metres from shore. Surf Lifesaving WA says two lifeguards and a drone operator

0: jumping over to a new political party where he doesn't pull the strings and is now just operated by others. I think it's a figment of his imagination.
1: The US president has threatened to quickly annihilate Iran if a deal isn't reached to resolve the conflict. Donald Trump addressed the UN General Assembly, where he issued the warning about what would happen if an agreement isn't reached. Meanwhile, French President Emmanuel Macron has used his address to the General Assembly to criticise peace efforts in Gaza. He said no humanitarian corridors have been opened and described conditions in the territory as a spectacle that shames us all. He also called for Ukraine and Russia to pause strikes on each other's energy facilities. A 6-year-old Chinese girl has set the women's world Rubik's Cube record. Lia Nunzhu solved the puzzle in just 4.27 seconds. In finance, the All Ords is up 27 points at 8,978. The dollar's buying 71.1 US cents and 12,700 Indonesian rupiah.
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1: Fremantle are holding their last training session at home this morning before making the trip to Melbourne for Saturday's grand final against Brisbane. The ticketed session has sold out, with thousands of fans set to watch on. Dockers defender Carl Warner has told 6PR Breakfast they know there's still a tough task ahead.
3: Put ourselves in an opportunity to play in the grand final. We probably haven't really quite played our best footy, really, which sounds crazy, but yeah, I think that's what we're excited for this weekend, to bring our best, because I think we've got to win probably more than one quarter to get the job done.
1: The Brisbane Lions have until 10 o'clock this morning to appeal against a decision to uphold a one-match ban on Lachie Neale for striking Hawk Jack Ginnivan in their preliminary final. The AFL tribunal deliberated for 4.5 hours before making the decision. The NRL boss is defending the decision not to have entertainment at this year's grand final. Negotiations with Australian artist Tones and I collapsed. Peter Vlandis has told Nine people will come to the game with or without the music.
4: People come to our game for our game, for the entertainment of rugby league, not for 11 minutes of pop concert. If you want to go to a pop concert, you buy a ticket to go to a pop concert.
1: That's the latest news and sport.
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6: The Mitchell and Kwinana Freeway southbound slow from Burns Beach Road, Hepburn Avenue to Reed Highway, Hutton Street to Vincent Street. Kwinana Freeway northbound, busy Anchortel Road to Rowley Road, then again from South Street to Millpoint Road. Graham Farmer Freeway and the North Bridge Tunnel busy westbound along the Tonkin Highway under speed northbound from Kelvin Road to Haller Road, southbound at Reed Highway. With traffic every 10 minutes, I'm James Keyes on 6PR.
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1: Partly cloudy today with a top of 21 and a mostly sunny day tomorrow with 22. We've got a partly cloudy Friday again with 22, then a shower or two.

0: For grand final day with 18 degrees, showers on Sunday as well, and a shower or two, and a possible shower still around Monday and Tuesday with tops of 21. Right now it's 17 degrees. 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
2: Nice to have your company and lucky last half hour. And what were you taken out of school for? What did mum and dad take you out of school for? Or what have you taken your kids out of school for? Mums and dads out there. 133-882. We've got plenty of callers, and I think Derek, who's rung us for the very first time. Derek, good morning.
3: Good morning. How are you, lads?
4: Good, really mate. Well. Nice to hear your voice. What were you taken out of school for?
3: My father used to take me out of school so we could go and watch the Waikato play for the Ranfurly Shield Challenge in New Zealand as a kid.
4: Right.
3: With the best days, best memories, have a sausage roll, custard square, go watch the parade through town with Mulu the cow, and then we go to Rugby Park and watch Waikato.
2: How old were you, Derek? Shield. How old, mate?
3: Six to 12, I suppose, throughout those years.
4: Right.
3: The Ranfurly Shield.
4: Did you go on to do great things in your life, Derek, or are you a bum?
3: Me? No, I'm a business owner of 28 years. I've lived in Western Australia since I was 21, and I'm 55 now.
4: Well, there you go. So it hasn't hurt you. I think that's one for, let's take the kid out of school.
2: Yeah, but he remembers it because it was enjoyment and it's fun, and that's what life needs to be, is full of more fun.
4: Right. Thanks, Derek. Good on you. Thanks for calling through. Leonie's in Palmyra. The education minister said kids belong in school, not down at the footy. Morning.
5: Good morning, guys. Love your show. Well, I've just dropped my granddaughter at school and made her a great big bag of popcorn, stopped to get a bag of lollies because they've got a treat day. They're allowed to watch a movie all day. And Friday, they've got sport all day. So,
4: oh, great. School.
5: You know, you get the last couple of days and they've already done their tests. The teachers have had a gutsful.
4: Yep.
5: The kids are tired. What is one day to watch all these inspiring athletes?
4: Yep.
5: I think, you know, the last day they do diddly squat anyway. So
4: yeah, I agree.
5: One day is not going to hurt them.
4: Clean your desk. Thanks, Leonie. Good on you. Well done. Now, Kate says, I'm really confused. Apparently it's not okay to take your kids out of school a day early, perhaps to see history being made, but it was a matter for parents when it came to recent students' anti-Pauline protests and rallies. That's from Kate. I can't agree with you more, Kate. Absolutely on the money. Did you ever leave school? Did mum or dad take you out of school?
2: No, because, I mean...
4: What about your uncles? They were pretty prominent sports people. Didn't they take you down to the Wacker and leave a day early?
2: Yeah, but we always went on the weekend. And so it was a couple of hours drive. So we always went on the weekend and were back at school. And, you know, given that it was a fair way, it was more difficult, I suppose. But, then boarding school. Well, my parents weren't obviously anywhere near the boarding school, and yeah, I the times that we did go, it was organised. Like, I remember things with the school. I remember going to state footy was on a Tuesday.
4: Yeah.
2: But it was organised.
4: Oh,
2: it wasn't
4: it?
2: Like something that, oh, you can't go. It was actually organised. So I think there was, and I still think there is, I think a lot of schools are a little bit more flexible in this area. Some might not be.
4: Mm-hmm.
2: I know that when you're going on European holidays, you've got to write letters.
4: Yes.
2: To the school.
4: European holidays.
2: Yeah, well,
4: wow.
2: There are people that go on European holidays in the middle of the year that want to go for 4 weeks, but the school term might not allow them to go for 4 weeks, but they want to go for 4 weeks. So you've got to write a letter to the school
4: what
2: to take
4: kids out. What happens if you want
2: to
4: see your uncle in jail or watch him in court or something like that? That's educational.
2: Well, not even teachers are allowed to do that.
4: What? Go to court?
2: Or funerals or all sorts of things.
4: Really? No, go to a funeral. If your parents die.
2: Oh, no, if your parent died, but if your best mate died, it's a different story.
4: Right. Where are we going to next? Is it Julie?
2: I don't know.
6: We're going to Kim.
4: Kim, is it? Hello, Kim.
7: G'day, boys. So I took my daughter out of school for 3 weeks and we drove up to the Great Central Road and across, and we joined a tour group and went across the Simpson Desert, and we stopped at museums everywhere, and she learned about oil exploration. We went to the Geographic Centre of Australia. So it was really awesome.
4: How old was she then, Kim?
7: She was 7.
4: Okay.
7: But I would challenge the education minister to give her that at school in 3 weeks.
4: No, they wouldn't get it.
7: Yeah.
4: And is she okay, though? Did she miss too much school that she's now a dropout?
7: Well, I hope not, because she's now at a private school that costs $30,000 a year. So I hope it's not.
2: One of those schools I was talking about.
4: Fair
2: Let's
4: enough,
2: go to
4: Kim.
2: Julie in Kensington. G'day, Jules.
6: Hi guys. I took my daughter out of her private school for a day at the Crown. They used to have ladies' lunches, and you'd get a free pool pass.
2: Yeah.
6: So we took her out of school for the day, made the excuse, and said that she had to have a visit with Dr. Poole.
2: Oh. I think they still have those ladies' lunches, Jules, as well, at Crown.
6: Yeah, they do.
4: I think as a past educator, if a kid was being pulled out of school every week, like every day, you'd be worried because you know that you're not going to get an education. I tend to agree with a lot of our callers that saying, oh, as a once offer, that's great. But let's just say that it wasn't the end of term and it was a major test day. And the kid has to be at school, but you chose not to actually get the child to sit the exam. What should the teacher do? Give the kid a fail or give the kid another opportunity, which means the teacher has to go out of their way to provide another setting because you went and had enjoyment when everybody else was working.
2: Yeah, I think that most people, I think everybody that would be tuned in this morning would say that it's not sensible to take kids out of school when they might have a major exam. And I wouldn't have thought that most responsible parents would be planning something outside of what is really important for their child in their educational development.
4: Emma of Augusta pretty well sums up what we've already said. Kate was on the money. Who instigated the anti-Pauline protest? It should be up to parents, not teachers, for days off. That's from Emma of Augusta. I think when you sign up to some schools, though, correct me if I'm wrong, Carl, you agreed to abide by the school rules, and the school rules will be you will not take children out of school without prior permission from the school itself. And if the school says no, you can't go.
2: Settings. So you've got primary and you've got secondary. I think the secondary settings are a lot more stringent than what they are at primary school.
4: Right. Mm. All right. Well, look, you might have been taken out for other stuff. Maybe you got taken out to see the Queen. I mean, schools, I tend to agree with you, on major events like that, the school would go en masse to go and watch that.
2: Yeah. Well, we used to go from the school to the event, and that was organised by the school. I think America's Cup, there was a whole heap of kids that were going down, weren't there?
4: The first test match that was played in WA was in December, and I think it was 1968, 69, my memory's around about that era, and kids were taken en masse to go and sit on the grass in front of a bit of hessian on the lawn to actually have a look at it on days 3 and 4, I think, which weren't on the weekend.
2: Yeah.
4: You might have some memories of your own. 133-882 is our number. We're going to cross down to Dockers Training, where Simon Beaumont will be right throughout the morning, right through until midday. He'll have an eye on all things down there. If anyone breaks down, we'll be the first to know.
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8: The Mitchell Freeway and Kwinana Freeway southbound slow from Burns Beach Road, Hepburn Avenue to Reed Highway. Kwinana Freeway northbound busy from Thomas Road merge to Rolly Road, Graham Farmer Freeway and the Northbridge Tunnel busy westbound Tonkin Highway under speed northbound from Kelvin Road to Hale Road, southbound at Dunreath Drive. With traffic every 10 minutes, I'm James Keyes on 6PR.

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9: Back to the calls. Just quickly before we have a chat to Simon Beaumont, who's on location down there at Freo's last training session before they wing their way to the east. Jeff's in Cannington. G'day, Jeff.
10: How's it going? We're going to England on Sunday, me and my two daughters. Hannah's 15 and over 3 weeks. So we take the school holidays. We come back after 1 week in the next term, so nothing is due. So it fits in perfectly well. Also, as we get back in 1 week in the next term, our airfares go down. Get me?
9: Yeah, exactly.
10: So it works out well and get a lot of money cheaper. We're flying by Thai Air, so we've got a Bangkok stopover. My daughter's a half Thai. They love Bangkok Airport, and there's a Middle East problem with the war. We fly around the Middle East by going by Thai Air.
9: Yeah.
4: Well, good on you, mate. That doesn't sound cheap, though, Jeff.
9: But it's a lot cheaper than if you go during school holidays. That's the point Jeff's making.
10: But if you go 1 week after the holidays, it's the next term, nothing is due. Also, the
4: FA
10: goes down.
4: Yeah, no, fair enough, Jeff. Well, have a good time. Look forward to hearing you when you get back with all your adventures. To Ben Cubbin. Fletch, good morning.
11: Good morning, boys.
4: Did you get taken out of school?
11: Yes, back in New Zealand in the 60s, the Queen was coming through, and my school was just a few hundred metres off the main highway. So all the seniors were allowed to go down and wave at the Queen as she went past in this big flash car.
4: Yeah.
11: But the funny thing after that was a couple of months later, the Beatles were coming through New Zealand.
4: Yeah.
11: Through New Zealand. And they came through the same route as the Queen.
4: Yeah.
11: But the whole school was allowed to go down.
4: Oh, really? Geez, that would have been good. Not many people would have had that experience. Good on you, Fletch. Well done. And regards to all the good people at Ben Cubbin. Bunbury Senior High School used to pump the Melbourne Cup through the PA system. So if you were at sport on the over, you could still hear it. That's a school you want to go to. Thank you very much, Jamie. To Lynn in Leeming.
9: Hello, Lynn.
12: Hi, how are you?
4: Very good.
9: Now you might have heard something.
4: Yes.
12: I'll try. It goes.
0: Fireworks.
4: Well done. I need more
9: Just do that again.
4: We need more oomph from you. A bit more oomph, please.
6: Yeah, that's much better.
4: Hey, well done. You are a winner.
0: Thank you.
4: Good on you. Well done, Lynn. You'll be off to the Royal Show, which starts on Saturday. Tickets available online. Good way to get them is to make sure you get them before you get there.
9: PerthRoyalShow.com.au goes through until the 3rd of October. More experiences, more to discover, delivering more show for your dough. 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
4: We're going to have a chat with Simon. Take a break. Come back.
9: Yep.
4: What?
9: Yep.
4: Take a break. We'll be with you in a moment, Bowie.
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13: Mitchell and Kwinana Freeway southbound, slow from Burns Beach Road to Hepburn Avenue, then along Reid Highway. Kwinana Freeway northbound, busy from Thomas Road merge to Rolly Road. Graham Farmer Freeway and the Northbridge Tunnel, busy westbound. Traffic every 10 minutes. I'm James Keyes on 6PR.
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9: Well, Simon's in amongst all the purple people. Simon Beaumont, good morning to you, mate. Or is it Gaumont today? How are you, mate?
23: going very well. It is absolutely going off here, Carl, at the moment. So 3,000 people are in here. And as you can imagine, plenty of purple, white, red and green, all the different colours of the Frio merchandise over the years. And it's a real show off your history type of thing. People got the old shirts on, the new ones. Go Frio. Thank you, mate. So yeah, the teams run out at about just after 9 o'clock, I reckon, and this place is going to go off. I've already spoken to a few people, Bori and Steve, who are not only here today, but there's kids and mums and dads and granddads who are grandparents who are heading over to Melbourne as well. So Carl, I think today, I don't know, you'll probably be able to reflect back on this. I'm not sure how much training you do on a Wednesday before a grand final, but certainly the symbolism running out in front of the faithful is pretty exciting. I don't know if you ever did that, Carl.
9: Well, it was probably one of our main training sessions, to be honest, Simon, because the game's not until Saturday. So middle of the week was normally where you got your chance to strut your stuff for one final chance of getting a game.
4: You were trying to take a bloke out.
9: Well, no, that was the day before. So that was very different. That was much closer to the game, Millsy. But, this is your last chance to get out there and do your best for a spot, I reckon, Simon.
23: Yeah, and really good turn up, Carl. Seriously, these people are completely committed. I spoke to a woman who had just come through the gate and she already had goosebumps just being here. So the atmosphere is building, and good on them, hey. I mean, 21 games they've won this season. I mean, J-Lo wins the Coach of the Year, according to the Players Association. Good on him. So on the show today, we'll obviously bring you the sights and sounds from Coburn, but also on the show, Basil Zemplis is back. Basil Zemplis is back from the Pilbara. He's been to Headland. We'll have a chat to him about all of that. Jason Featherby on talking finance, but mostly about the Fremantle Footy Club today. And we'd love people to come and have a chat to us and call in as well. And a yes, no poll, Carl, given people didn't get a chance last night because of how late the verdict was arrived at, a yes, no, did Lachie Neale deserve to get off? That's our yes, no poll today. That's a momentous decision by the AFL, given, you know, he was going for another flag.
4: Yeah. Well, he's still got an appeal, so he still might get off. And knowing the AFL, they'll drag that out and that'll happen tomorrow. So I'm looking forward to the coverage. I'll be listening. Good on you.
23: All right. Thank you, Steve. Thanks,
4: well,
23: Borry.
4: Well, see done. Ya. And just to remind you, Carl, because I don't want you to miss out, the Telstra pre-game entertainment featuring Kylie Minogue at the AFL Grand Final will start at 11:30 Perth time. That's 1:30 over in Melbourne. So you won't be watching. So what will you be doing at 1:30?
9: I'll be in my box.
4: So you will be watching. After having canned her all morning, you are now going to sit down and watch it.
9: The only concert I've ever been to was a Kylie Minogue concert. And you know what? When I went to that concert, it was mostly ladies that were in the audience. And you know what?
4: What?
9: Most of the ladies were there to watch the Kylie Minogue dances.
4: Right.
9: And they were males.
4: Right. Okay.
9: I bet you there'll be a few Kylie Minogue dancers too. Right.
4: I meant to ask Simon. Are you still with us?
9: Simon?
4: No, he might have gone off to chase a few things. I wanted to know whether he's available to do the NRL Grand Final, him and his mates, because they've got no entertainment there. And that's just one of the unbelievable jokes. And how the Nine Network allowed them to get away with that is beyond me. Hey, mate.
9: What?
4: When you were a boarder, weren't you at school?
9: Yes.
4: We're talking about being allowed to go out of school. So boarders also had to get permission to leave the boarding house.
9: You had to write a leave slip.
4: Did you have to wear your school uniform?
9: Depends on where you were going.
4: What do you mean by that?
9: Well, if you were going to the movies in the city, you didn't have to wear your number ones or anything like that, but it just depends on where you were going.
4: So Leslie said, at boarding school in the mid-70s, my relatives had to write to the school, same with you, and ask permission to take me out on weekends. I had to go out in full uniform. It was tough. It pretty weird when you think about it, on a Saturday or a Sunday, seeing someone walking around in a school uniform.
9: Well, if you were at school, you had to go to the chapel service on a Sunday and you had to wear your number ones, which was your full uniform, tie done up, shoes polished, shirts tucked in. And if you weren't well presented, then guess what happened? Mm. Punishment.
4: Oh, detention.
9: Punishment.
4: Okay.
9: Mm. So that's how it used to be.
4: Craig has taken a different point of view in regards to pulling kids out of school. Are we teaching them how to pull a sickie?
9: No.
4: Well, you are effectively, aren't
9: you?
4: No,
9: you're not.
4: There's a difference between... something's more important than
9: hang
4: school.
9: Hang on. If you're sick and you're not doing nothing, it's very different to not being sick and going out and enjoying something that you remember for the rest of your life.
4: Mate, how many people were sick and went to the State of Origin on a Tuesday afternoon that were working? There would be heaps.
9: Yeah, but you're talking about adults.
4: Yeah, I'm just talking generally. You're teaching the future. It's okay not to actually front anymore.
9: Yeah, but adults know better. It's like drinking and driving and robbing and all of that. Adults know better, but we just let them get away with it.
4: Mm. It's an interesting angle. I don't agree with him, but it's a different point of view. The Grosvenor Hotel voucher today goes to Derek of Yanjima.
9: Go with your gut today.
4: Good on you, Derek. Mm. Well done. The Rumour File winner, thanks to PWD, Performance Web and Digital. $100 goes to Final Siren. And tell you what, someone's going to the draw for the second chance to win $20,000 a little bit later in the week. Winner to go into the draw for Sandalford. Who'd you give that to, Carl?
9: Is it a redhead today?
4: It is redhead day today.
9: Yeah?
4: So who are you giving it to?
9: The one from
4: 5 o'clock
9: Jamie,
4: this morning.
9: Jamie from Marangaroo was.
4: Okay.
9: Yeah.
4: Go on to Jamie.
9: But that was earlier.
4: Yeah.
9: We already gave that away.
4: Well, just in case. But
9: redhead appreciation day. It's your bye today.
4: Have a great day.
9: See ya.
4: 9 o'clock.
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1: It's 18 degrees at 9 o'clock. Good morning, I'm Philippa Maher. The Prime Minister is defending the government's proposed social media reforms in the face of a strong rebuke from the United States. American officials have said the proposed digital duty of care would facilitate censorship and disproportionately affect American companies. But speaking while in the United States, Anthony Albanese says he's standing up for the interests of Australians.
3: It's not about giving government control, it's about giving people back control over what they receive on their devices, which is why it is framed in that way.
1: Two lifeguards and a drone operator are manning Sorrento Beach from 7 to 11 o'clock this morning, tomorrow and Friday. The patrols come weeks ahead of schedule after a shark fatally attacked 63-year-old swimmer Greg O'Neill just 15 metres from shore. Sorrento Surf Lifesaving Club volunteers will take over patrols for the long weekend, and helicopter patrols are happening daily. Retail and fast food giants could face serious legal consequences if an Uber Eats rider using an illegal e-bike kills or injures a pedestrian. The Pedestrian Council has urged major companies to stop using the delivery service unless rider behaviour is strictly regulated. The group is pushing for trucking-style chain of responsibility laws and compulsory e-bike registration to hold platforms and companies accountable. Australia's diesel stockpile has fallen by 20% to a 31-day supply as storage limits hit full capacity. The federal government has paused its subsidised fuel shipments while global oil prices surge past $100 a barrel. National fuel supplies remain steady and sit roughly 28% above the required minimum levels. A coroner in the United States has found that the American actor Hayden Panettiere died from an accidental drug overdose. The 36-year-old had consumed a combination of fentanyl, muscle relaxants and an antipsychotic drug. She was found unresponsive at her home in South Carolina last month. Ms. Panettiere was known for her roles in the TV series Heroes and Nashville, as well as the Scream film franchise. She'd written in her memoir about the difficulties of being a child star. In finance, the All Ords is up 4 points at 8,955. The dollar is buying 71.1 US cents and 12,697 Indonesian rupiah.
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1: The Dockers are training in front of 3,000 fans in Coburn this morning. The sold-out training session is the last chance for fans at home to get a glimpse of the team before they fly out for Saturday's grand final. The Brisbane Lions will arrive in Melbourne today. Dockers defender Carl Warner has told 6PR Breakfast they're prepared to bring the pressure to the MCG.
17: We're sort of got to try and look a little bit of a blueprint of what we took at the Gabba last earlier this year, but you know, the MCG is a different ground, a bit bigger, so we try to combat that really. But I think it's more of trying to bring the contest and pressure, because that sort of wins your games really, especially in finals.
1: The Lions have until mid-morning to decide whether to take Lachie Neale's case to the AFL Appeals Board. The tribunal upheld the midfielder's one-match ban for striking, ruling him out of the grand final. Brisbane legend Jason Ackermanis says he believes they will appeal.
19: It's ridiculous. There should be just a fine. Like, I know the AFL will say, oh, the game's winning and all this kind of stuff. And yeah, you shouldn't be, you know, punching blokes and back play. But that said, you know, Ginnivan always goes down faster than you can count when he's always trying to milk a free kick.
1: Four-time Australian 100-metre champion Rowan Browning has called time on his career. The Sprint King, the fourth fastest Australian man in history, has signed off in style following Commonwealth Games gold in Glasgow. That's the latest news and sport.
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5: If you're heading south on the freeway this morning, it's looking a little slow. Burns Beach Road, also Hepburn Ave to Reid Highway and around Loftus Street. If you're heading north on the freeway, busy Anchortel Road to Rowley Road and Leach Highway to South Terrace at the moment. Busy westbound, the Graham Farm Freeway. Tonkin Highway under speed northbound at Hale Road and Roe Highway. A little slow northbound at Tonkin Highway and southbound at Great Eastern Highway Bypass. I'm Fiona Corner-Lisi on Perth's Traffic Leader 6PR.
7: 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We're on a roll at Trevor's Carpets and we're waiting here for you.
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1: Partly cloudy today, heading for 21, and a mostly sunny day tomorrow with 22. Another partly cloudy day Friday with 22. A shower or two for Saturday with 18 degrees. Showers on Sunday as well with 20. Right now we have 18 degrees. 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
2: On Perth 6PR, this is Mornings with Simon Beaumont.
23: Yes, hi, good morning. Simon Beaumont with you from the Coburn Arc, the home of Fremantle Football Club, the place where they do all their training, planning and administration. We're just a couple of minutes away from seeing the players, the squad, run out for their final training session here at Open Day. There are 3,000 absolutely crazed, very happy, rambunctious Fremantle fans down here today. It really is a sight to see. Purple everywhere, white everywhere, green, red, all the legacy jumpers. There's hats, baseball caps, bucket hats, kids everywhere. And we've got a ripper show for you today. So we're down here today to honour the Fremantle Dockers. And we'd love to hear from you today if you want to give us a call. 133-882 is the phone number. We're here until midday today.
26: A three-hour tour.
23: Yeah, we're a three-hour tour, so we'd love to hear from you. The bulk of our show today will be about the grand final, and why not? It's an historic day. We have a little bit of audio from some of the fans that have been down here today, just inside the gate. So I can tell you that a lot of people here are here as family groups. Just watching a mum walk past with their little kid. She's about five or six. There are kids in prams. It's a real, real family thing down here today. Simon Garlick, the CEO of Freo, has just wandered past and given us a wave. He'll be hopefully joining us a little bit later on. We'll be talking to Simon Easter from the Purple Hands Foundation. He's in the neighbouring booth to us here. If you do come down to see us, we're at the eastern end, looking out over the oval. We're behind the goals. And if you do want to come and say hello, and I've got a little prize to give away for if anyone wants to come down and have a chat to Bruce and myself down here today. The weather's coming through. We've got a reasonably stiff sea breeze blowing a few clouds overhead. We've moved back under cover here at the 6PR booth, so we do hope to stay dry. But we're bringing you the show right through the three-hour duration from the Coburn Arc today. Dockers open training. It's very exciting, and the mood is really building down here. I play some audio of some fans we just met a little while ago. One of the ladies has got goosebumps already, and she's still three sleeps away from the grand final. Also on the program today, just after 9:30, Basil Zemplis will join us. He's the state opposition leader. So Basil will be with us up in the Perth studio. So Basil will join us there. He has been to Headland. He's been to South Headland, and he's got some stories. He's met some locals, as people would know. Child safety, child welfare at the forefront of what's happening in Headland and in South Headland. And these are Aboriginal kids, of course. Also coming up on the program today, Dan Tehan from the Libs, the federal Libs, they have unveiled their net zeros and their renewables and their energy policy as of yesterday, and it's in stark contrast to what we're hearing from Labor. The headline is that the Libs are moving away from the transition to net zero. Also on the program today, Jason Featherby taking your financial questions, and Paige McNeil will join us too, Shire President of Mundaring. The Stoneville decision is being handed today. What will the State Administrative Tribunal do? If you want to give us a call, you can, 1-3-3-882. As you would have heard overnight, Justin Longmuir has been voted best coach in the AFL by his peers. Well-deserved, 21 wins for the season, a great season by the super coach. Now, if I can use some clumsy and basic alliterations, this weekend, the rest of this week, is about the flashy, fast Fremantle fairy tale versus the battle-hardened Brisbane behemoth. Couldn't think of a better grand final. A team going for their third and a team going for their first. How good. Love to hear from you. We do have a yes-no question for you this morning. Thank you, Robbie.
12: Right. Let's clear this up once and for all.
13: Yes, no.
14: 12 locations across Perth. Test your music knowledge and conquer the charts with the new trivia board game for music lovers. Remember the music.
23: Well, this decision came through late last night on 6 PR time. In fact, after sports today with Skeet and Scoey had been on. The yes, no. Should Lachie Neal have got off? That's our question today. Should Lachie Neal have got off? The yeses are 2 and the noes four. Should Lachie Neal have got off the charge of last night? Now, the Brisbane team still have it, and the club have a chance to appeal the decision, and it looks like they intend to do that. But a 4-hour long session with long deliberations, and Lachie Neal has been suspended for one game. So at this stage, should Lachie Neal have got off? The yeses are 2 and the noes are 4. Extended arguments, you know, basically Lachie Neal saying, well, I only bumped him. He wasn't hurt. He was looking to dive and go to ground. You know, very, really grainy vision. But the AFL, to their credit, have made it 10 decisions this year about the gut punch, about the stomach punch. So our question today, and it's relevant to what we're seeing down here at Coburn today, should Lachie Neal have got off? The yeses are 2, the noes are 4. In fact, the yes are 3, the noes are 4. Helen says, no, Lachie Neal did not deserve to get off. This one here from, who's this from? This is from Rachel. Hi, Rachel. No, Lachie Neal has been fined 3 times previously for gut punches. Unfortunately for him, he's got 4 minutes here. His latest incident occurred off the ball and was intentional. So Rachel says, no, he shouldn't have got off. This one here from Leslie. No, he's done this a number of times and got off. You know, it's obviously sought out the other player and gave him the punch, so he can sit on the sidelines for the grand final. I used to admire him. I don't now. Thanks, Leslie. A massive, massive part of Frio's history, an amazing CV, and the good guy defence simply didn't work for Lachie Neal. They tried everything, Brisbane, but the AFL have stuck to their guns and what they've done this year with previous decisions. Thanks for listening in. You can give me a call. You might want to give me a call on that, 1-3-3-882. Should Lachie Neal have got off? The yes are 3, the noes are 4. I know what Will Schofield thinks. I heard nobody knew what he thought on Monday, and he hadn't changed his mind last night on Sports Day. He thought it was a joke that the charge was even laid. Now, when we came down here this morning, in Bruce Welsh and I, we came down in the combi, in the 6PR combi, and we parked up. And we got here probably half an hour before the gates opened. As I sit here now, the big crowd is in attendance, and the players are on the arena. Bruce, aren't they? The players have made their way onto the arena. You can hear the background noise. I chatted to some fans as they came in the gate to the Fremantle Open Training Day. Thanks, Robbie. Well, I'm Simon Beaumont. We're down here at Dockers Open Training today. I'm here with Christy. Hi, Christy.
15: Hi, how are you going?
23: Good. Margaret. Hi, Margaret.
16: Hello, how are you?
23: Who are the kids?
15: This is Ava, Zoe and Baby Blake.
23: Oh, all 5 of you. And you've got the Andrew Brayshaw badge on.
16: Got a few of them on,
23: so you're good to go. Why are you here?
16: Bringing the grandchildren.
23: All right. Maybe see a bit
16: of
23: history.
16: One more game to go.
23: Yeah, you got the green on your scarf, so you're a foundation. You got the green jumper on as well, so this is big, isn't it? It's history.
15: Yeah, so I've got goosebumps, actually. It's a bit exciting.
23: Goosebumps at training, that's fantastic.
16: And now, been to every game.
23: Oh, really?
16: Blake's been to every game. He's only 8 months old.
23: He's only seen one loss. That's little Blake. Now,
16: he's going to the grand final too.
23: Oh, really? You're all going. Wow. And you got goosebumps already. I love that. Now, what's your name?
15: Ava.
23: Ava, who's your favourite player?
6: Murphy Reid.
23: You're Murphy Reid. And you're looking forward to today? Are you going to the grand final as well?
6: No.
23: Oh, sorry. I'm sorry about that.
6: Well, mum is so
23: enjoy today, hey?
6: Thank you.
23: Just inside the gate down here at Fremantle Football Club's open training on this very exciting Wednesday. This is Lee. Hi, Lee.
9: How are you going?
23: Why are you here?
9: To support the mighty Freo Dockers.
23: Yeah. Big day, isn't it?
9: It is a big day. Grand final appearances don't come around too often, as we know. So,
23: Are these all yours?
9: These two are my boys, and this is his friend.
23: Oh, yeah. So, who are these two?
9: So this is Owen and Devin.
23: Hi, Devin. How are you?
13: Good.
23: Who are you hoping to see today, mate?
13: Freo.
23: All of them. All of them.
9: You want to see?
13: The Freo's got to win the grand final.
23: Oh, what's your mate's name?
13: Joel.
23: Hey, Joel.
13: Hello.
23: Who do you think's going to win?
13: Freo.
23: All right, that's the obvious question, isn't it? How about you, mate?
9: Owen,
23: how are you?
13: Good.
23: Good to see you. And what are you going to do today?
13: Watch Freo train.
23: Where are you going to watch the grand final?
13: At the MCG.
23: No, you're not, are you?
13: Yeah, we actually are.
9: There we go. Three of us are going.
23: Hey, really?
9: We're going on Friday.
23: Oh, so, congratulations. Yeah. How good. All right, just chatting to some of the fans down as they came in the gate today, and I don't know if I jagged it. I spoke to two families where all three of them were going to the grand final, which is unreal. Love to hear from you today. Our yes-no poll today is, should Lachie Neale have got off? The yeses are 15, the noes are 32, so we're off to a flyer here. In just a moment on the show, I'm going to speak to Simon Easter. Simon is the general manager of the Purple Hands Foundation, and he's the head of community engagement at the Freo Dockers. And he's got a big smile on his face because this is as good as it gets. Peter's phoned in from Stirling. Hi, Peter.
18: Simon, with regards to Lachie Neale, for me it's a definite no. He's presented as an all-round good guy, honest, ethical and everything else. And I'm thinking, just ask his wife, Julie, does she feel he's an all-round nice guy? I don't think he deserves to play in the grand final, so that's a big no for me.
23: Yeah, all right, no worries. Thanks, Peter. Thanks for your call. There was a little bit of a chat around about what's happened this year in the Karma Police. Thanks for your call, Peter. We'll take a break. When we come back, Simon Easter will join us. So I've got the pronunciation right, finally. 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Give us a call.
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2: Yeah, I'm Simon Bowman. We're down here at the Fremantle Football Club's Open Training Day, and I'm very pleased that Simon Eastall has joined us. 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Simon, welcome. Thanks for chatting to us.
3: Thank you.
2: Good crowd.
3: Yeah, it's great to see it all come together. It's a lot of planning's going on in the background, and to get to this point, there's a lot of maybes and hopeful sort of planning that goes in the background for weeks, and fortunately we're at this point, and it's great to be part of it.
2: Yeah, for sure. And you've had a big week with Bailey Bamfield picking up a major award on Brownlow Night. And then, you know, and what you guys do with community engagement with Purple Hands, this stuff's really important, isn't it? And that's probably, you know, that's indicative of that is this community that's behind you.
3: Yeah, it's really important that the culture of our football club extends into the communities that we engage with. We want everybody that has any kind of contact point with the club to be as authentic and as connected to our club as we are as staff and our playing groups and all of our partners and so forth. So it's a really important extension of our club. It's really highly valued, and to see Bailey finally get that award was real testament to his true commitment to giving back to charities and community the way that he has. And he's been a real champion of our program, the Kimberley Nines and Kimberley Connected program that we're running for the sixth year this year. So to have Bailey, a local product of Broome, and to be a part of it is also a lovely connection.
2: Great speech. Did you write his speech, Simon?
3: No, he was...
2: It's a ripper speech.
3: Well, the great thing is it's truly from his heart.
2: Yeah.
3: And when you're authentic like Bailey is and give back like Bailey does, it's pretty easy for him to do.
2: Yeah. I know that award's really important to clubs for you in your role, but it's important to players as well. And when I look back, it's probably the first time I realised that Jamie Graham was a real community bloke as well. He's won the award before,
3: yep,
2: hasn't he? And
3: yeah,
2: he's such a football person. You're a football person. And often it's the stuff you don't see, isn't it? Going to schools, going to the Kimberley, going to community stuff. It's often unseen.
3: Yeah, and it's not a branding exercise. I think that's the most important thing, is the authenticity in the way that we go about it. Is we want to do it because we genuinely care. And as an organisation, we have that mentality of why not us? You know, if it's too hard for somebody else, we'll have a crack and we'll get it done.
2: So, you've been around football at the highest level, playing, coaching, administering all of it. Does this week, let's talk footy, does this week feel a bit different? How's the blood pressure? How's the ticker?
3: It was quite surreal, actually. After the prelim final, I was watching it with a few past players, and we sat there actually almost in disbelief that it was actually there. I know in 13 we made it through to the grand final and had that first crack at it, but to get there again, particularly with, I guess, the talent that's on our list, and the age demographic of that list is really impressive. We're probably ahead of the curve in a lot of ways, being one of the sixth youngest list in the competition. So to be in that position is a real testament to the program that Justin's established and the coaches that we have on board and all the infrastructure around that program, whether it's S&C, it's medical, it's player wellbeing. It's a real testament to our that department within our football club, and then the work that happens upstairs in admin to ensure that it all happens seamlessly, and there's all those other parts to it that is a great reward for all of our staff, whether they're membership or they're our commercial partnerships, whether it's our administration, our finance. Everyone's played a huge part in this, and everyone feels as much a part of it as our football department does, so, which is great.
2: And if you look around, that's the other part of it, I suppose. You feel a responsibility to these guys, these diehards who bought tickets. There's $25 million worth of merch out there, Simon,
3: yeah,
2: and Does that sort of, do you talk about that as community guys? I guess you've got to, football's a game, you've just got to have a crack, don't you?
3: Well, if you were down here as we were setting up, you know, we had every department down here helping our merch get set up for the sales. We had everyone helping Purple Hands Foundation set up the sausage sizzle. We had everyone helping events get all the infrastructure in place. So it's a really proud moment for them, and we want to make our fans proud as well. It's they're all part of the Freo family, and it's important that every single young child that's here or parents feel as much a part of it as we do.
2: Yeah, I think you do really well. As I said, I spoke to a woman this morning, Simon, about Goosebumps, and she was going on Saturday and she had Goosebumps already. So there's a bit of responsibility there, but that's the game, isn't it? Can be a hump. As Sam Mitchell said last weekend, you know, when you put yourself in this position, you're taking a risk. It can be heartbreaking if it doesn't pay off.
3: That's right. It's a fine line between, a great fourth quarter against Sydney and an average one, could dictate what we're going through right now. It could be a very empty venue if it had gone the other way.
2: Yeah. Our yes-no poll today, Ed, I know you'll give me a nice corporate answer on this because that's your job, but a yes-no poll today is about Lachie Neale. Should he have got off or not? And we're getting a really strong response from him. He started here. He's a fantastic player for Freo. Won two Brownlow since he left, but he's everyone's talking about Lachie Neale today, Simon.
3: Yeah, I coached Lachie back in the previous era of our coaching department, and he was just a consummate professional. But I think what we see is, and it's really important that, from an integrity perspective, that what is deemed a misdemeanor or a reportable offence needs to be treated no different than it does during the year. And there's plenty of examples of players being suspended through the course of the year. And unfortunately, whether it was a lack of judgment or a hot-headed moment, Lockie's going to have to face the consequences of, facing the AFL tribunal.
2: Yeah. One more, and again, you don't have to answer this, but I personally am, I think Woodside and Bankwest have done a lot for the club. There is a movement, and there's going to be a protest at the game on Saturday. There's a growing group of people. I think they're a very small minority, the people who don't like the sponsor.
3: Yeah.
2: What do you think?
3: Look, I think the challenge is that there is definitely a movement in our society to move away from fossil fuels and everything else. I don't think it's as simple as flicking a switch. I think it's a process that's going to take a long time. It took a long time to get to this point using the fuel sources that we have to this point in time. All I know is that Woodside are an amazing supporter of our football club, whether it's with our broader club, our Next Generation Academy, it's our Indigenous activity and our RAP. We've got a process to work through as a society as much as a football club, and I think that we can't do what we're doing currently without partners like Woodside, Bankwest, DP World. We can go through the full list, and they play a major part in where we are today. But definitely that conversation's live, and it's one that we work through with Woodside as time progresses.
2: Thank you for answering that. I appreciate it. Good luck today. This is all the hard work of you and your team. As you say, it's a whole club approach. This is fantastic. What's happened during the course of the year has got everybody excited. I think Perth, our whole city, our metro area, Freo, Coburn and surrounds has been a better place to live because of how Freo's gone this year. So well done to you and all the team. And Simon, thanks for chatting to us, and good luck on Saturday.
3: You're welcome. Thanks for your time, Simon.
2: Cheers. Thank you. Cheers. Simon Eastor, who pretty candid there with some of his responses. He's the General Manager of the Purple Hounds Hands Foundation, General Manager of Community Engagement at the Freo Dockers. It's 29 minutes past 9. We will take a couple of calls now. The yes-no question today is, should Lachie Neale have got off? This has got off to a flyer. The yes of 38, the no's of 56. Dylan, thank you for hanging on.
4: G'day, Bowie. How are you?
2: Good, thank you.
4: I think it's a joke that he even got charged because it's pretty grainy. Footy's gotten really soft. And I'll tell you what, if he doesn't get off and if Freo go on and get beaten by Brisbane, they will go down as the biggest chokers in the history of football ever because they have had everything go their way. So I hope Lachie Neale gets off so we get the best of the best playing. Yeah, Freo don't win this with the list they've got, with the run they've had, with the no injuries. Then yeah, they will go down as the biggest bunch of chokers, and I'm one of those that we're hoping they lose. So.
2: Well, I don't. I hope they win. I think you're right on the grainy footage, but mate, they're playing Brisbane. They are playing Brisbane, the two-time premiers, and that won't be a choke. It'll be a good game. Thanks, Dylan. Always like to hear from you, but I disagree on the last bit. They're playing the Brisbane Lions, who are an absolute juggernaut, as we saw last week. Elijah, how are you?
5: Yeah, good, mate. How you going?
2: Good.
5: Yeah, I just think that all one-week suspensions should be suspended for the following season, so that players who do something very minor don't miss a grand final. Like, you'd hate to see, in this case, Lachie Neale miss out on a grand final and a chance at a repeat for a pretty minor incident. Yes, I know they've had the way they've ruled it through the year, but I think all one-week suspensions get carried over to the next season. Anything more than a one-week suspension is, as it stands, you miss out on the grand final.
2: Yeah, all right, thanks, mate. Good thought. Not bad. Haven't heard that one before. Elijah, so Neil gets a week, but he serves it next year. What do you think, listeners? Just one more before we go to our news headlines with Philippa. G'day, Rosa.
6: Oh, hi, Simon.
2: Hi.
6: I think that he should get off. Because if Barry Hall can get off the smashing Brent Staker's face in a preliminary final to play in the Eagles-Swans Grand Final, I mean, he was a thug, and he'd been suspended 11 times. So he got off that, and that was a blatant, like, smash that he did to Brent Staker.
2: Yeah, I think that, yes, look, I've heard a bit of this. The Brent Staker one and the one the week prior to the preliminary were a different incidents. It was a different player from memory. And that was 20 years ago. I've heard, you know, I heard some comments like,

0: therapeutic and activity spaces. The AMA says the unit is already operating beyond capacity. The Federal Coalition has unveiled a pledge to scrap key parts of the government's renewable energy policy if it wins the next election. The opposition would abolish the safeguard mechanism, new vehicle efficiency standards and offshore wind zones. The Climate Council has described the plan as negligent and reckless. Qantas will launch the first ever non-stop flights between Australia and New York in mid-2028. The 18-hour non-stop service from Sydney to the Big Apple will cut at least 3 hours off travel times, and tickets are set to go on sale in August next year. And the Lions have until mid-morning to decide whether to take Lachie Neale's case to the AFL Appeals Board. The tribunal upheld the midfielder's one-match ban for striking, ruling him out of the weekend's grand final. I'll have more news at 10.
1: Thanks, Philippa. See you then. 133-882. The punch by Barry Hall prior to the prelim in 2005 is on Matt Maguire from St Kilda. Just bringing you that. We'll take a break. When we come back, Basil Zemplis, the state opposition leader, will join us.
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4: Reed Highway is below speed in both directions at the moment. If you're heading east on Reed, there's been a crash just after West Swan Road with the left lane blocked and police on site. If you're heading south on the freeway, it's still slow Warwick Road to Reed Highway. Freeway north busy, Thomas Road merge to Rowley Road, also Leach Highway to Cranford Ave and below speed around South Terrace. Northbridge Tunnel busy westbound at the entrance. I'm Fiona Cornelisi on Perth's traffic leader, 6PR.
5: 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Obsessed yet? Pistachio Poppy Storm and Shake. 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
1: Yeah, hi, down here at Coburn Arc today. The Fremantle Footy Club are training on the oval. There's 3,000 people down here watching, mums, dads and kids. And they're very, very excited. It's as you can imagine, there's that deep purple colour are everywhere. But some of the legacy scarves, jumpers, beanies, there's the white jumper. I've forgotten about the white away jumper. People wearing that, the red and green as well, going way back. Some of the green scarves.

0: have more green on them than the purple, the legacy ones. Thanks for listening in today. We're running a yes-no poll. Should Lachie Neal have got off the yes of 38 and the no's of 57? Coming up on the show today, Rick Hart will join us after 10 o'clock, the legendary former president of the Fremantle Footy Club. But let's go to Basil Zemplis now. He's a state opposition leader and he joins us for his regular segment here on 6PR Mornings. Good morning, Basil.
1: Hey, Bowie, good morning to you and good morning to everybody down there. It's really, really exciting and purple running through everybody's veins this week, I reckon, which is just magnificent for WA, but especially good for all of those Fremantle people.
0: Yeah, for no doubt about it. It's he's hoping, Baz, he's hoping Saturday afternoon we have a good day, the Royal We. You've just returned from the Pilbara, from Headland and South Headland. What can you tell us?
1: Well, Bowie, pretty confronting, I've got to say. I wanted to go up and clearly there'd been a lot of discussion and there'd been a series of newspaper reports, primarily in the Australian newspaper, which told a pretty compelling story. But unless you've been there and seen it with your own eyes and spoken to people on the ground, you're probably not informed to be able to comment sufficiently. And so I went and saw for myself. I spoke to Aboriginal elders from the community. I walked up and down Frisbee Court. I spoke to neighbours of the house that's been in question in Frisbee Court. I spoke to relatives of some of the young people who had been living unsupervised at the house in Frisbee Court. And what I can say is it is as confronting as had been reported. And the descriptions that we were hearing out of Headland were entirely accurate. It's a pretty distressing situation. And the people of the community, as it relates to the safety of their children and younger members of the community, are genuinely concerned for their ongoing welfare.
0: Basil, I guess it has its genesis, this story, in terms of the current way the story is being told, with the murder of three little kids by a meth-addicted mum. The grandmother, Dorothy Papertalk, as you rightly say, has been talking to Roz Thomas at The Australian, who's done a mighty job on shining a light on this. But from there, the story has developed. We've heard that the story of that house that you've been to, or at least been to talk to the neighbours, kids left unattended, little kids left unattended by guardians and parents. Another story out today that a 14-year-old in that area, in and around that area, has had a broken hip for 6 weeks and didn't get referred to hospital. So where's the disconnect, Baz? Is it policing? Is it DCP? Is it governmental? What is it?
1: Well, I think it's a bit of all of the above, although having spoken to local police officers, I know how hard they're working together with their liaison officers, but there is a disconnect. Firstly, the death of those three Hawke children in those most tragic of circumstances. We have to learn from those mistakes, and that's why the state opposition has called for a coronial inquest into the deaths of the three Hawke children to give Dorothy Papertalk some answers and some closure, but also to be able to learn from the mistakes that were made there. We've also called, and this is hugely important, it's important that the Department of Child Protection is reinstated as a standalone government department. It's clear that folding that into the Department of Communities has not worked. It's failed the people of the local area. It also means that there haven't been the sufficient resources, and we're calling on the additional resources being provided and staff needed to address the vacancies in the South Headland Child Protection Office. There are 10 full-time employees, nearly 11 full-time employees short. And ultimately, I'm calling on the Premier, if the Minister responsible cannot supervise adequately what is taking place with children and their safety in Headland, in the Pilbara and the broader community, then she needs to go and the Premier needs to put somebody in who can do the job. The child protection and that portfolio is too important and too serious for a junior minister to be handling it, or in this case, mishandling it. And the Premier needs to put a senior minister into this role.
0: It's 22 minutes to 10 o'clock. No, it's not. It's 18 minutes to 10 o'clock. Sorry, outside broadcast clock. Basil, she's back up there today. Jess Stoskowski is back up there today with Amber Jane Sanderson. Amber Jade is the Minister for the Pilbara. They're going to have another look, it seems.
1: Yeah, and I'm not sure why the Minister didn't take more time when she went a week or or so ago. And as I said, I flew up to Karratha. I spent some time in Karratha meeting the local community there, but then took the 2.5 hour drive, like most people up there, in a hired four-wheel drive from the airport. It's a drive that is accessible and easy to make. And I took the drive together with Neil Thompson, our Minister for Aboriginal Affairs, and we went and saw with our own eyes. We spoke to people in the street. I walked up and down the street. I spoke to people over their fences. I went and saw the house in question. There's a burnt out car still sitting on the front footpath in front of the house in Frisbee Court. And then I went and met with Linda Dugaby, Doris Eaton and Pat Mason, three Aboriginal elders from the Pilbara who told me of their significant concerns and how they were really dismayed by the fact that the minister effectively called them liars for saying what they were saying about the number of children living in that house, unsupervised and without any adults around them. And they're furious.
0: Basil Zemplis with us today, the state opposition leader. Basil, I reckon today's the day that the the memorial drive, rough sleepers, the tents, the caravans, the people sleeping down there in Rockingham, today's the day they've got to move. What do you make of that?
1: Well, I'm concerned about this for a number of reasons. One, I've spoken over 18 months about the moral compass of the Cook Labor government. We know it's gone, disappeared or lost forever. We saw it through the Barber appeal and putting that man through that, quite atrocious. We've seen it with the handling of this situation in the Pilbara. And now I've got to say, we've seen it over a long period of time with how they've handled the growing number of people living homeless on Memorial Drive and surrounds. And I would hate to think, Bowie, that they are using the cover of AFL Grand Final week for this sort of drastic action to be taken. We have seen this before from the Labor government. I remember when the park in Fremantle was being used as a makeshift tent city for homeless people prior to an election. All of a sudden, the authorities moved in one day and moved everybody out. And I would hate to think that that's what we're seeing again this week. And if they are being moved out, again, I ask the question. You can move people on, but where are they going to? Unless they have somewhere to go to, what do you achieve by moving them on?
0: Basil, we need to take a break. Listeners, if you can hear the background noise, we're down here at Coburn Arc today. It's the Fremantle fans' open day. There's 3,000 Frio people down here in a high state of excitement watching their team train down here at Coburn at the home training base. Basil, we'll come back in just a moment. I'd like to talk to you about Sharks and a few other things. Basil Zemplis, the state opposition with us, state opposition leader with us here on 6PR Mornings. It is 14 minutes to 10 o'clock. Thank you.
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0: We're down here at the training, or the open training, the Fremantle fans open day down here at the Coburn Arc. The players have just left the arena. They've had their first session. They're coming back out in a second. It's mayhem down here. Lots of Freo people. It's very enjoyable, and that they hope springs eternal with regards to Saturday's big game. Basil Zemplis is with us, the opposition leader of the State Liberals, of course. Basil, we've talked about Headland, we talked about Memorial Drive. One of the stories we have covered extensively at 6PR since last Friday, 10:15 on Friday, when we heard sadly there'd been a fatal shark attack down at Sorrento. 5.5 hours for the catch and kill order to be issued by Minister Jackie Jarvis. She's overseas at the moment. She's on a trade trip. Is that too long? And does catch and kill, does it work?
1: Well, firstly, Bowie, what I would say is express my profound condolences to the O'Neill family and to all of his friends. He sounded like such a champion bloke and sort of person that we build our communities around. He's such a prominent member of the community and clearly played such a positive role. So my thoughts with the O'Neill family and all of their friends and loved ones. Look, off the back of a couple of incidents now in our state and in our waters, we are asking the government once again if the current approach is clear and effective. We know, Simon, that the government holds the data and the scientific advice, and what we have done is written via our fisheries shadow, Kiralee Waugh, to Minister Jackie Jarvis and asked for a review of the shark mitigation strategy. I think that's important. Whether the way it is implemented and being implemented is working is data that the Cook Labor government will have at their disposal. And so what we're saying is, let's see it. Let's get it all out on the table so that we can all consider together the best way forward with all of the information in front of us.
0: Yes, we'll wait and see. I mean, there is some politics in all this, Baz, as I've said many, many times. Labor did radically change the shark mitigation policy when they came into power, and, you know, I've always thought that captures the Greens vote, but I guess, you know, I would agree with you. We need to make a call. Whatever we're doing isn't working. 24 shark fatalities since 2000. You know, admittedly only 7 of those in the metropolitan area, but we need to do something. Basil, I wonder if we can take a call. We've had some very strong mail. There might be some movement up at Bullsbrook with regards to the quarantine facility potentially being refurbished into a second tier prison. Colin, how are you? Basil's listening.
12: Great, mate. Thanks for taking my call. How you going, Basil?
1: Hi, Colin.
12: G'day, Baz. I'm an administrator of Bulls Book and Surround Facebook group, and it's over 10,000 members on this group, and I've had numerous calls today to my mobile asking me to get on there to 6PR and ask you to help us in our town. For many years, we just feel like we're being railroaded in Bullsbrook and we're not being listened to by the government. They're looking at taking our National Resilience Centre and turning it into a prison, and we're not getting consulted. So, Baz, from our community, on behalf of our community, can I ask for your attention on this matter and to join us in Bullsbrook to ask questions on this matter? It's very serious.
1: Yeah, Cole, thanks for your call. And firstly, can I say you've got our attention and you've got our support. This is a failure by this state government to properly manage our prison system, and it's a failure over a decade now. The mess that we are in when it comes to being able to adequately house our prisoners in this state lies fairly and squarely with this state government. They just have not done enough over 10 years. And it is very clear to me and many others in the community that this move to turn the Bullsbrook Quarantine Facility, the proper name, as you said, is the National Resilience Centre, into some form of prison has happened totally independent of any discussion with the local community. And for the government to suggest that any consultation, any meaningful consultation has taken place, we know is just not right. If you're going to do these sorts of things, a bit like if you're going to build a racetrack, you need to consult with the local community. And to dress up consultation or to suggest it has happened when it hasn't just speaks volumes for how this government arrogantly goes about their business after 10 years in power. And this is why so many West Australians are frustrated by the conduct of the Cook Labor government.
0: Thanks, Colin.
12: Well said, Basil, and thank you for your time and you appreciating this. It's a grave concern. Don't have a police station in the town. It's a walking distance from Outback Splash. So there's a lot riding on this decision. Thank you.
0: Thanks.
12: Appreciate
1: thanks,
12: it.
1: Cole. Graham, Bowie, can I just say that in terms of the quarantine centre, we have been told by those in the construction space that the cost of turning what was effectively designed to quarantine people who have been ill or obviously the COVID style of illness, the cost of converting that into a secure facility for prisoners, even if they were a lower level of prisoner, is extreme and excessive. And yet the state government seems determined to push on with this. Now, I would think it far better to commit to building the proper facility and getting it done to future-proof this need. This National Resilience Centre was built for a specific purpose, and if it's not going to be used for that purpose, I have suggested previously, why not use it as a temporary shelter for those who are experiencing homelessness? But the state government don't appear to want a bar of that. They want to turn it into a prison, and they want to do that against the wishes and consultation of the local community. That's just not right. It's not right.
0: Basil, it's 5 minutes to 10. Thanks for chatting to us today. If we cast down, we're down here at Fremantle Training, obviously, and it's people are absolutely beside themselves about the opportunity to be in the grand final this week. What's your heart saying and what's your head saying about this weekend?
1: I think Frio can win. Clearly, they were the best team all year, but they do have to play their best football, even if it's not for four quarters with Frio. 3.5 might do it. Brisbane are a mighty team, and I think we saw back at their natural habitat in September at the MCG just how good they are. But if Frio play their best football consistently from the first quarter, they're good enough to win. And I'm really lucky to be going, Bowie. My girls are Dockers fans. We booked a couple of months ago. I'm going as a dad and as a neutral footy fan who loves to see the WA teams do well. And I'm really excited to see my girls experience it as Dockers fans. And it will be magnificent for WA if Fremantle can get the job done. And I really think they will. I think Lachie Neal might find a way to play, by the way, as well. But I reckon Frio would like to beat Brisbane with Lachie Neal in the team.
0: Yeah, all right. Hey, Basil, thank you for your time as always. I look forward to talking to you again soon. Thank you.
1: Good on you, Bowie. Go Frio.
0: Basil Zemplis, the leader of the opposition here in Western Australia. 3.5 minutes to 10. Robbie, we'll take a break. We'll come back in a moment.
13: We are down to two. Fremantle and Brisbane to decide the 2026 AFL Premiership.
14: Off the boss, defender, in the pocket, outside of the boot. He kicks a magnificent goal. The Ponies prance. dancing at the SCG.
13: Who will take out football's holy grail?
14: He's done the little jiggy jig jig. Two little toe pokes by Connor McKenna.
13: All the colour and build up to the grand final. This Saturday from midday. Thanks to Macca's 6PR, his grand final football.
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0: Thanks for listening in. We are about 30 seconds away from Philip Omar's news headlines at 10 o'clock. The yes no poll today. Should Lachie Neal have got off? The yeses are 62, the noes are 89. Thanks for being part of it today. We're broadcasting from the Coburn Arc. It's the Fremantle Footy Club Open Day and the fans are here en masse. Coming up after 10 o'clock, Rick Hart will join us, the legendary former president of Freo, Dan Tehan, Shadow Minister for Energy, and Michael Barlow, former Freo doctors. Thanks for listening. Here's Philip.
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23: It's 17 degrees at 10 o'clock. Good morning, I'm Philip Amar. The Prime Minister says he's standing firm as the Trump administration rebukes his tech agenda. Federal politics reporter Nelson Scott has more.
24: Anthony Albanese is at the UN spruiking Labor's proposed digital duty of care laws that would let users opt out of harmful social media algorithms. The US has criticised the regulations, claiming they'll facilitate censorship both in Australia and abroad. Mr. Albanese has also joined an international push to ensure AI stays under human control. President Donald Trump has rejected the move, so passionate about investment in the technology, he's given it a new name.
25: Welcome to the new world of superintelligence-SI.
24: But the Prime Minister is holding his ground, insisting his government is leading the world on tech regulation.
26: I'll always stand up for Australia's national interests.
24: Mr. Albanese has met with President Trump on the sidelines of the UN General Assembly. Nelson Scott, Canberra.
23: All levels of government are being urged to work together to ensure older Australians have timely access to aged care. An Australian Medical Association report has found a spike in the number of hospital days used by patients ready to leave, but unable to access appropriate care. AMA President Dr. Danielle McMullen says the issue is not limited to one jurisdiction.
27: This is one time where we really do need state and territory and Commonwealth governments to both roll up their sleeves and come up with a tangible action plan to make sure that older Australians get timely access to the home care or residential aged care that they need.
23: New analysis suggests the cost of raising two or more children in Australia has risen to more than $36,000 a year. Advocacy group The Parenthood says the money needed to run a family has increased by 134% in two decades. Information sessions about the First Nations child removal class action will be held across WA next week. The lawsuit alleges the Department of Communities has unlawfully discriminated against First Nations peoples from the 5th of March 1992. People who believe they may be eligible for compensation are encouraged to register for the proceeding. The competition watchdog has again blocked the sale of the RACWA's insurance arm to a Sydney-based company. The Insurance Australia Group reapplied for approval to purchase the business for $1.35 billion, having been rejected last year. But the ACCC has maintained its decision, claiming the purchase would likely diminish competition in WA's insurance markets. A six-year-old girl from China has claimed the women's Rubik's Cube world record. Lian Yunzhe solved the puzzle in just 4.27 seconds. She has broken the world record twice at two recent World Cube Association certified competitions. In finance, the All Ords is up 8 points at 8,959. The dollar's buying 71 US cents and 12,686 Indonesian rupiah.
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23: Fremantle great Dave Mundy is putting pressure on the AFL to allow the Dockers to use Wharfie time. The league is still making up its mind on whether after goal songs and the Wharfie time bells can be played. Mundy joking, Dockers fans might have to bring their own speakers.
3: I'm encouraging all Fremantle fans to bring portable speakers if the AFL don't allow it. We'll coordinate a time. Now, Wharfie time has been such a powerful cultural experience for Fremantle in Optus Stadium. I hope we get the opportunity to experience it at the MCG.
23: The NRL's soon-to-be executive chairman believes the grand final is big enough to stand on its own two feet without half-time entertainment. Rugby League's showpiece event is without a performer 11 days out from kick-off after negotiations broke down with Tones and I. Peter Vlandis has told Nine they had artistic differences and will put the money into grassroots programs.
4: Our entertainment is our game. We've got a festival of rugby league all day with the brilliant NRLW game. And then, of course, the NRL. So it's a festival of rugby league, and that's what we're promoting.
23: That's the latest news and sport.
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7: Tongan Highway northbound just before Collier Road, there's a breakdown with the right lane blocked and a motorist changing a tyre. Please slow down. Kwinana Freeway northbound, a truck has broken down just before Roe Highway. The left lane is closed at the moment. Traffic's flowing though. There's been a crash Victoria Street westbound just after Kale Street and it's been reduced to a single lane with some debris on the road. Towies are on site and traffic is heavy. I'm Fiona Cornelisi, I'm Perth's traffic leader, 6PR.
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3: Partly cloudy today with 21. A mostly sunny day tomorrow with 22. And partly cloudy again Friday, 22. For the weekend, a shower or two Saturday with 18 and showers Sunday with 20. Right now it's 16. 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

0: sure you know it. It's Downhearted here today at the Coburn Arc. I'm Simon Beaumont. We're down watching the Fremantle Dockers train. This is the before, of course, the grand final on Saturday when they'll play Brisbane. We're going to talk to legendary Fremantle president Rick Hart in just a moment on the show. Here's a figure for you. The club started on April the 1st, 1995. That was 11,498 days ago. And it's been a story of ups and downs and great successes. But one thing you can absolutely guarantee, if you're a Frio fan, then you get to ride every bump, you get to ride every umpiring decision, and there's good times and there's bad. Fortunately, this year, there's been more good times than bad. Joining me now is the former Dockers president, the legendary Rick Hart. G'day, Rick. How are you?
1: Good morning, Bowie. How are you doing? You're right in amongst it down there, eh?
0: Yeah, it's good. It's good. You'd love this. There's kids and there's little kids, big kids. There's long sufferings. Yeah, there's people who just got on the bandwagon. You'd love it.
1: Absolutely, yeah, for sure.
0: What do you think, Rick? Is this the year?
1: Well, look, I've 30 years of heartache and ups and downs. You sort of can't be too overconfident, but... You know, I'm as confident as what you can be going into a grand final. I think we've got the list. I think we've got the desire. I really think it's a top chance for them this time after so many years.
0: Why? How is this different from 2013, Rick? Is it the team? Is it the structure, the coaching, game plan?
1: 2013, I guess it was all a bit new to them then, and... you know, I don't think we've had as strong a list as what we've got now, albeit we had some really good players back then. The list we've got now sort of covers all bases, I reckon. And 2013 was such a disappointment because, you know, we gave ourselves a chance there. But, you know, nerves and wind pockets and all that sort of thing just played its part. And, you know, they missed shots at goal that they would have normally got. And sort of kicked themselves out of the game, and then they were able to sort of get back into it towards the end of the game, and then just ran out a bit of steam, I think.
0: Yeah. So I've just had Johnny the mascot's just been standing in front of us getting some photos here. What was one of that?
1: He's been around a long time.
0: Sean McManus or Clive Waterhouse or a combination of all of them. But, hey, Rick, I'm enjoying your optimism there, and that'll be news to Fremantle's fans' ears. When you stood down in 2009, you vowed you'd demand a spot on the podium if the Premiership Cup was hoisted. Is that in play? Did you get that in writing?
1: I didn't get it in writing. I did say that in 2009, end of 2009. I didn't expect that I'd be 16 years later. I think there's probably a few other people in the queue before me, Simon, that it would be a wonderful experience to be there, but I think it's just too much water under the bridge since that little declaration.
0: Shawnee Mack's a good choice for the Cup if it happens, isn't he?
1: Oh, what a great choice. I texted him the other day. You know, he's just been, you know, probably the greatest figure in Fremantle's history. You know, he's been everywhere. He's been a great player. He's gone through all the, you know, the traumas of I think, two knee reconstructions. He's famous for that collision with Wirrupunda and the courage that he showed there. And he's just continued to be a figure behind the scenes at Fremantle and up in front of the public for so long. I just think it's such a great choice because he rounds out everything. He was a good player himself. Certainly, you know, the other names that you mentioned have been great players and great servants in the club. But I think he covers all bases, Sean.
0: Yeah, you have too. I know, let's not undersell that or undersell yourself. You know, you helped the club through a lot of tough times with your stewardship. Of course, your commercial networking, which could never be underestimated. So I think, you know, if they do go all the way this Saturday, you and pretty much everyone who's been involved, and it's a feather in your cap as well, Rick, and it'll be a good way for you to finally celebrate your 60th.
1: Exactly. Oh, you've heard that story too. You know, it's a great thing for the Fremantle Footy Club because every person that's walked through that door, every person that's been on the ground, every person that's been behind the scenes, if they happen to win a Premiership Cup and take it home, every one of those people can take pleasure in knowing that they had a part, whatever part that might have been, in getting the club to a stage where they could take home the Premiership Cup. So let's hope that it happens. That's the big thing now.
0: Yeah, for sure. Now, hats off to you too, Rick. I reckon you're a big part of the club's history, and it's nice of you to have a chat to us today. Where will you be watching the game, Rick?
1: See, well, I'm going to the, I'm lucky enough to be going to the AFL function, so I'll be there with, I don't know whether Albo will be there, he's too busy swanning around in New York or somewhere, but there'll be lots of important people there, and I'm just so glad to be amongst them, and with that comes some very nice seats, so it'll be just an absolute pleasure to be amongst people.
0: Yeah, well, I don't reckon he's going when the Bulls roar the place. Rick Hart, after his comments about Kylie, and she's performing on that day, so he doesn't want himself in camera shot while she's performing.
1: I think he might be dodging that one.
0: All right, mate. Hey, well done. You're a big part of the history. Enjoy Saturday, and it's nice of you to chat to us today.
1: Thanks, Bo, and I hope that we're all celebrating after Saturday night.
0: Yeah, no doubt about it. Thank you. Rick Hart, former Wood Dockers president, legend, and very much a part of this club's history, was there when the club was on its knees, and had a lot to do with, through his personality, charisma, his corporate connections, and his administrative abilities, and the board's abilities at the time, able to get Freo back on the path that's seen them, albeit many, many years since 2009-17, make this grand final. It's a sum of the parts, isn't it, footy? Footy's about people, and it's a sum of the parts. You may have heard it or read it somewhere this morning. The City of Perth have parted ways with the suspended CEO, Michelle Reynolds. Michelle Reynolds was the CEO, of course, when Basil was the Lord Mayor there. There have been rumours and stories about beef between Michelle, her staff, and the elected members, Bruce Reynolds and the like. But Michelle Reynolds has been suspended by the City of Perth. She's been on leave with pay since about 4 months, so she goes. There is a press conference at 10:30 today, and our colleague Bianca Carboni is going along today, so we'll try and bring you some more details. Michelle Reynolds has parted ways with the City of Perth. We believe the word that's being used is she's been sacked. Michelle Reynolds, of course, is a long-term administrator, public servant. She was with the Office of Science for some time, and she was also the CEO of the Rottnest Island Authority. She's got a great CV, but she now can draw a line under her tenure as the CEO of the City of Perth. Yes, no poll today for Games World. Should Lachie Neal have got off? The yes are 75, the no's are 106. And then news just to hand, Brisbane will appeal the tribunal's one-week ban on Lachie Neal. The appeal's likely to take place on Thursday, so the intrigue continues. I know a lot of our listeners think that he still will get off because of how grainy the footage is. 133-882. I'll come back to your text and your correspondence in just a moment. Dane Metham is with us down here today, and he's in a position to see who's actually training on the field. We're in the crowd, so we can just see players' legs and heads. But they are on the playing surface. It's why everyone's here. The players are having a full training session today, so we'll talk to Dane. Mickey Barlow, the legendary Freo Stocker mature age recruit, will join us as well on the program. Thanks for listening in. 133-882 is the phone number. Give us a shout.
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0: Thanks for listening in. We are Dockers training today down at the Coburn Arc, the recreation facility. This is with the Dockers home base. The Memorial Drive situation, we have an understanding that Jeff Parry is down there today, so we might try to catch up with Jeff a little bit later on. So today is the day when the Memorial Drive tents, vans, cars have been told they need to move on. A couple of SMSs to the program. Dan Tehan's going to speak to us in just a moment. He's the opposition spokesperson on matters energy and emissions reduction. The Libs, the Federal Libs, have provided some flesh on the bones with regards their policy around energy, so stay listening for that. Brian says, of course, Lachie Neal should not have been suspended, because if you look at the footage from Neutralise and not WAI's, it was a pretty pathetic attempt at a gut punch. Lachie only swung his forearm connected with Ginnivan's arm, as Ginnivan even said, didn't even feel anything in his gut. I really think the AFL desperately want a Freo premiership, says Brian. For every SMS I've had like that from Brian, there's one that's completely opposite. Jealous West Coast supporters, caller Dylan, should stop whinging and support the Dockers. It's a win for WA. Hope we win. Lachie Neal gut punch was a cow punch, says Bernie. So some people are saying he's the good guy. He'll get off this week because he's a good guy. And others are saying, well, you know, the AFL want Freo to win. I don't believe in the conspiracy theories, but keep your comments coming in. They are coming in en masse today. Dan Tehan is the opposition spokesperson, the shadow minister, if you will, for energy and emissions reduction. And he joins us on Mornings right now. G'day, Dan. We're out and about today out at Coburn watching the Freo Dockers train. How are you?
14: Yeah, Bowie, I'm really well, and can I just say I wish the Dockers all the best for the grand final, and I'm a mad Tigers supporter. I hope Shea Bolton has a ripper. He's a good young man, and he delivered two flags for us at Tigerland, and I hope he can have a really good day on Saturday.
0: Yeah, for sure. Now, Dan, I, like the rest of us, following with, I'll use the word bemusement, because that's in the middle of it. The Labor Party's approach to net renewables, or, you know, transition to renewables, I'll let you talk about what your alternative strategy are when it comes to emissions and renewables. Tell our listeners.
14: Yeah, so we're over Labor's approach, because Labor's approach is all ideology, it's all green ideology, and it's forgotten one fundamental thing which is critically important to our nation, and that is being able to provide affordable energy not only to households but to businesses as well. So that's where we want to put the focus back to. We want to put the focus back to making sure that our energy system provides cheap electricity for households and also provides cheap energy for businesses, so that we can grow jobs, grow our living standards and get Australia strong again. And that's basically what the approach is that I've announced today. And it starts by scrapping the Climate Change Act. It starts by scrapping net zero. It starts by abolishing the safeguard mechanism, the carbon taxes on our cars, getting rid of 4 offshore wind zones, basically getting rid of the prohibition on nuclear energy, introducing a renewable energy code of conduct for large-scale wind and solar, so they have to take into account local communities, and importantly, making sure that Commonwealth energy funding to states will be conditional on prioritising affordability and reliability.
0: So, Dan, with regards to net zero, are you pushing the targets back or getting rid of it altogether? The phrase.
14: No, we're getting rid of it. We're getting rid of it altogether. It's not working. We're not going to reach it. The rest of the world's not going to reach it. And we're much better dealing with the impacts of climate change and emissions reduction from having a strong economy, a strong energy system, a system that can deal and provide affordable electricity and affordable gas to Australians, rather than this approach that we're going down at the moment where we're not going to meet any of our targets and we're sending our country broke in at the same time.
0: Dan, the 4 wind farms you're talking about, ditching, sidelining, whatever, one of those is in Bunbury. Don't we need wind farms, albeit sustainably and introduced to the grid sustainably and, as you say, affordably? You're saying no to all 4 of those wind farms. Why?
14: Yeah, because there's 2 reasons. One is the community have made it loud and clear that they don't want them. And the second thing is they're unaffordable. They're completely unaffordable and they're just going to drive electricity prices even further. So there's no community acceptance for those offshore wind farms. And also, they're going to actually drive prices even higher. So that's why we've said they've got to go.
0: Dan Tehan's our guest on Mornings. With the background noise you can hear as we are watching the Fremantle Footy Club train, the last major training session before they head to the G on Saturday. Dan, you're Victorian, aren't you? But we've got plenty of uranium over here in Western Australia. It's uranium tenements. Our government says, yeah, by all means have the tenements and we'll help you look for them, but you're not going to mine it. Are you saying uranium and nuclear energy is back on the agenda for the Libs?
14: What we're saying is that we should lift the ban, and we're also saying to state and territory governments, you should look at uranium resources that you've got, because you can make income for your states and your territories from that uranium resource. We have 30% of the world's uranium, and there is a nuclear renaissance going on at the moment, so we think we should be using that uranium resource. And then we think we should lift the ban on nuclear here in Australia, so that if companies want to use it, they should have the choice to be able to use it. It's not going to be too far now when we're going to have nuclear powered submarines pulling in at Australian docks in Perth, in Adelaide and in other places, and we're fine with building and supporting nuclear powered submarines. Our view is, why shouldn't we at least consider whether we should be providing nuclear energy as well as a safe and secure and reliable form of energy? So lift the ban and let's have a discussion about it. Let's have a conversation about it.
0: Dan, I've been doing this job on and off for quite a while. Inevitably, when we talk about uranium mining and exporting uranium, the issue of should we have the waste returned here and have radioactive waste buried, stored, disposed of, or whatever, on Australian terra firma. What do you think of that?
14: Well, at some stage, we're going to have to face up to that, because under the AUKUS agreement of us taking nuclear submarines, we have to be able to deal with the waste. Now, we already deal with low-grade nuclear waste, and at some stage, we're going to have to take the next step. Now, there is secure defence land in Australia in remote areas where we can securely store that, and it is something that we're going to have to do, because having signed up to AUKUS, we've made a commitment that we will provide that storage facility. So that's happening, whether we like it or not. So my view is, let's find a site. When we were in government, we had a very good site already established in South Australia. Unfortunately, the Albanese Labor government didn't go ahead with it. So we're going to have to find another site. And it's not beyond us to be able to provide a site to be able to store it. And I'd point to Finland. Finland, at the moment, they are about to develop a nuclear storage site, which it looks like they're going to take the world's waste and dispose it there, and will make billions of dollars of it. So if they're capable of doing it, I can't see why we're not capable of doing it ourselves.
0: Dan, thanks very much for your time. Thanks for talking to us in Perth.
14: Pleasure.
0: And appreciate it. Good luck with it all, and go Freo, hey?
14: Yeah. No, go the Dockers. I hope they really turn up and put on a great grand final on Saturday. And as I said, if Shea Bolton got the Norm Smith medal, I'd put a good smile on my face.
0: All right, Dan, thanks for the chat. Good one.
14: Thanks.
0: Thank you.
14: Cheers. Bye.
0: See you, Dan Tehan. He's the opposition spokesperson on energy and emissions reduction. So there you go. Quickly, getting rid of the Climate Change Acts, getting rid of the term net zero and the initiatives around net zero. And we also note that they are looking at uranium mining and the like. We are down here at Docker's training at the Coburn Arc, and we've got a special guest who's just dropped in with a family of about 500 people, it looks like. Scott Thornton joins us now, and hello, mate, ex-docker, of course.
15: Hey there.
0: Yeah, how are you?
15: Yeah, great. It's very exciting down here.
0: Yeah. This looks like an expensive exercise, all of these people who introduced me to the family and the gang.
15: Oh, well, we've got little Lewis, 5-year-old here. Yep. Chelsea, 7. Tara's 9. Michaela's 11. We've got our au pair over from Germany.
0: Yeah, right.
15: Jelena, she's getting the experience.
0: Yep.
15: And the wife, Bree.
0: Hello, Bree. How are you? Nice to see you. Are they all your kids, Scott?
15: Yeah, 4 of them are. There could probably be a few others around, playing around from back in the day, but, yeah, who knows?
0: That looks, as I say, well, I've got 4. It is an expensive exercise, isn't it? But well worth it. Look at their faces. They're absolutely pumped, aren't they?
15: Yeah. They're having a good time.
0: Yeah. Who have I got there, Brucey? Who's that?
16: Oh, obviously, this is a huge Dockers fan, and I should point out, what number have you got in your arm there?
17: What do you got number now? Number 22.
16: And who played 22 for the Dockers, do you know?
17: My dad.
16: Who's your favourite player out there for the Dockers now, apart from your dad?
15: Luke Jackson.
0: Is it? Oh, now, look, I've got a present for you. Now, these are a bit rare, okay? I was hoping someone would pop along who liked Luke Jackson, because I reckon this is the last one of the AFL store in Booragoon, maybe one of the last ones in the state. All right, so that is a Luke Jackson bobblehead. Would you like to have that? You can have that. She's looking at Dad.
16: Oh,
0: Dad,
16: yeah. Look at that.
0: There you go. That's from 6PR. So you have to listen to 6PR every day for the rest of your life now, if that's okay.
15: Oh, Carl every day.
0: Yeah, Carl every day. Well done. And I'm glad you came along, because there's not many of those left. And I hope someone special who, I reckon you deserve that. What do you reckon, Scott? She's picked well there, hasn't she?
15: She's picked well. He's a bit of a unicorn. Hopefully you can get us going on Saturday.
0: Yeah. Please tell me you're not all flying them all to Melbourne. And
15: unfortunately, just the only one of us is going over there. So
0: it's not you, Bree,
15: we'll
0: is it?
15: It?
0: It's not Bree, it's you, is it, Scott?
15: Yeah, correct. So it should be a good party over there.
0: Yeah, I think so, mate. Technically, football-wise, and it's really nice to meet the family. And I couldn't think of a better person to anyone who's got Luke Jackson's number tattooed on her arm needs a bobblehead, I reckon. Who wins and why, Scott?
15: Well, I think we're a pretty good clearance team. That might get us going, and Brisbane looked like they might have played their grand final on the weekend, so I'm just hoping that, you know, we get the ball inside 50 early and get

0: AFL store at Booragoon. That's one of the last ones you'll see. Thanks, Scott. Good on you, mate. Thanks, kids. Thanks, Bree. Have a great day today. Have a good day on Saturday, hey? And only Dad's going to the grand final. I like that. Thanks for listening in. I'm Simon Beaumont. It's 26 minutes to 11. Let's go to our newsroom at 6pm. Philippa Mark, good morning.
1: Good morning. Thank you, Simon. In the news, Australian Federal Police have raided a home in Melbourne and arrested a 65-year-old man accused of being a member of ISIS. Officers allege he was in possession of violent extremist material and shared instructional guides on planning and conducting mass casualty attacks. The Prime Minister says he is standing firm as the Trump administration rebukes his tech agenda. Anthony Albanese is at the UN General Assembly in New York, spruiking Labor's proposed digital duty of care laws that would let users opt out of harmful social media algorithms. The US has criticised the regulations, claiming they'll facilitate censorship both in Australia and abroad. The coalition has unveiled plans to scrap key planks of Labor's renewables policy if it wins the next election. The opposition would abolish the safeguard mechanism, new vehicle efficiency standards and offshore wind zones. The Climate Council says the plan is reckless. And in sport, the Brisbane Lions will appeal against Lachie Neal's one-match ban for Saturday's AFL Grand Final. The 33-year-old was hit with a suspension for an off-the-ball strike on Hawthorn's Jack Ginnivan in Saturday's prelim final. More news at 11.
0: Thank you, Philippa. See you then. Thanks for listening in, folks. We're thoroughly enjoying it today. The grey clouds and the rain has blown away, and the southwesterly is streaming across the ground here at Coburn. Big crowd and lots of action and noise in the background, as you can see. Dane Meffin will join us in just a moment. He's up in the media box. He'll tell us what has happened in terms of training. Just repeating, Brisbane will appeal, and as Philippa just said, Brisbane will appeal the Lachie Neal decision. We're running a yes-no question today for Games World. We have raised the bat. Yes-no, should Lachie Neal have got off? The no's are 131, the yes's are 88. Stay listening. Back in a moment.
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3: Victoria Street westbound is definitely below speed at the moment. There's been a crash just after Kale Street with the vehicles in the right emergency lane and towies on site. Roe Highway, slow northbound at Nicholson Road and southbound at Clayton Street. In the metro area, below speed, Great Eastern Highway westbound at Tonkin Highway, Redcliffe, and also Ocean Reef Road westbound after Mitchell Freeway in Woodvale. I'm Fiona Cornelisi on Perth's Traffic Leader, 6PR.

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0: Until midday, this is Mornings with Simon Beaumont on Perth 6PR. 6PR's Sounds of the Show.
1: Yeah, as you know, the Perth Rural Show is almost here. We've got our family passes that you can win on the show today. All you need to do is to be our Sound of the Show for this Wednesday morning. We'll give you the sound that you need to make. And today's sound is a child on a merry-go-round. And that's what we need to hear from you, child on a merry-go-round. Give us a call when you hear this. Thanks, Robbie. So when you hear that cue to call, phone the number 133-882 and make that the sound of the show for today. A child on a merry-go-round when you hear that noise. The show's on from September 26th to October the 3rd at the Claremont Showgrounds, as you know. 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Thanks for listening in. As you know, there's been an appeal to the State Administrative Tribunal with regards to the building of a development up in Stoneville, and we'll be speaking to Paige McNeil after 11 o'clock. This story has been doing the rounds not only with the morning show but in the general press. Let's find out what's happening in Stoneville after 11 when we speak to the Shire President up there, Paige McNeil. So she's reading the report and we'll let her thoughts known after 11 o'clock. You can phone in 133-882. Love to hear from you today. We are a talkback station radio and a talkback program, of course. Yes or no, should Lachie Neal have got off? The yeses are 88, the noes are 131. Michael Barlow will join us on the program in just a second. Watching all the action as the players have been training this morning. They're in their second session now is Dane Mepham from 6PR Sport. G'day, Dane. You've got an overall view of the ground. What's been happening? Is everybody okay?
2: Hello, Bobby. I was going to say, I can see you from where I'm standing. It's been pretty routine training for Freo, actually, so far. Probably everyone's out there that we expected to be. Alex Pearce and Sam Swickowski did some lighter run-throughs at the start, but that was just a veteran thing. Luke Jackson and Jai Amos spent a tiny bit of time doing some rehab running, but everyone's really trained in full and putting their hand up. I think the main question that Freo fans would have, and, you know, probably everyone who's interested, is whether Brennan Cox or Oscar McDonald is going to be named. I can't say who's in, who's out, but currently Brennan Cox is training in what would be considered the second side in their match sim.
1: Yeah. So, spoke to Carl this morning, Dane. He said, look, it is a main training session in the final week, so heart rates will be up and they'll be going at it reasonably hard without anybody getting injured, of course. I've seen, you know, I'm at the eastern end, so we've seen players kicking for goal as well. As you say, that's the big issue, isn't it? And well, Sean Darcy did play in the Peel Grand Final, in the Waffle Grand Final. I'm assuming he's not out there, Dane?
2: He did play. No, he's out there. So everyone's actually out there. The Peel guys, just going back to that, there were six players that were told they weren't allowed to drink on Sunday night after the grand final, and then every other Freo listed player was a maximum of six drinks, in case. So Darcy is out there. He is in what I would consider the twos team. Mason Cox is also on that team, but generally that's common with the ruckman to, you know, have someone for Luke Jackson to burst in the middle here. So, at this stage, it looks like it would be close. There'd only be the one change we know, but everyone who played in the prelim is in purple, whereas a couple, Cox and Darcy are in the yellow bib.
1: Yep. All right, mate. Dane, let us know if anything happens. We've probably got another half an hour or so of training, but we'll come back to you and see how it all finished up. Thank you, Dane.
2: Sounds good. See you, Simon.
1: See you, mate. Dame Effham from 6PR Sports, and he's up in the media box here at the Coburn Arc. This is a nice surprise, a special treat for you Fremantle Dockers fans and sports fans. The former Freo Docker who played 126 games from 2010 as a mature age recruit was Mickey Barlow, and he joins us now. Hi, Michael.
3: Hey, Simon. I caught that sports report, and I'll just jump in as an experienced bib wearer for the Fremantle match sims back in the day. You do get a little bit nervous when you're in the bib in those match sims and actually not in the preferred purple, but that's kind of how I made my living when I was playing for the Dockers. So I'd imagine you know, the depth of the list will be in the bibs, but I don't think there'll be too many changes outside of, I think, the one that you guys are eagerly having a look at.
1: Yeah, sure. You're selling yourself a bit short there, mate. You didn't wear a bib for 126 times. And you played for the Suns as well. You were there in 2013, Michael. What do you like about this team, and what are the team's chances 13 years later?
3: It's pretty exciting, isn't it? I think, like, I'm still in the industry. I'm working at North Melbourne, have been for 3 years in coaching, and like, this is probably the one week you can step away from your role and your laser focus on what you're doing, and just kind of smell the roses to the club you were a part of for a while. So, like, I think the side at the moment, what's so special about them is they can beat you a number of different ways in terms of their three-headed monster from a forward line perspective that hasn't quite got going in the finals. So there's some upside there. The midfield is incredibly strong, led by a real point of difference ruckman in Luke Jackson. So and then the pieces that they've been able to add, like Jackson is one, Murphy Reed's another through draft, and Shea Bolton through trade a couple of years ago. They've been really specific about the players they needed to add to the Brayshaw Sarongs, Hayden Youngs, Josh Tracy's, and it's right in front of them now.
1: Yeah. You've seen them up close with, as you say, your role with North Melbourne. My take as a layman and, doing this job is they found the way, as you say, they found a way this year, haven't they? They picked the moments, little glitchy towards the end of the year, but most of the year, 19 times in home and away, they found ways to win games differently, didn't they?
3: Being involved with North, they just blew us away. So that was one way they did it. That was a pretty tough day. in the coaching box on the other side of the coin. But, I take a great interest in Freo. I have done for, the last however long I've been away. And, they've got a strong sense of maturity. I think you sense that sense of maturity out of really how the finals have gone down. They've won three quarters. They were, in their own words, I think, really poor against the Hawks. And, they had to bounce. Like, that's a hard place to be. In terms of the first week of finals, you lose that and the doom and gloom starts to surround you, that you'll go out in straight sets and what does your season stand for then? So the last 2 weeks, they've just been able to steady show that maturity. And really, like, hindsight is a beautiful thing, but I look at it as a blessing the way they've actually landed in this grand final with so much upside. And they would have been able to review the last couple of games really strongly rather than a good win in a qualifying final, a good win in a prelim, and you're just anxiously waiting to hopefully put that product out there again on grand final day. So JL and the coaching crew would have some good levers to pull, and know that there's some individual upside in players as well.
1: Yep, this is Michael Barlow, folks, having a chat to us today, and former cult figure and much loved player at at Freo, and people will long remember him. You've always had an opinion on the game, Mickey. You've worked in the media, and and you're required to have a strong opinion in what you do now. Mm-hmm. When you look at Brisbane, they've got a lot of young guys in the forward line. They're Nepo mm-hmm. babies, I think, was what Ross Lyon called them back in the day, the nepotism babies from the dads and from the families. They are a mighty team. McGluggage, Rayner, Charlie Cameron, Hipwood, who showed a bit last week. They've got a plenty of options too, haven't they, Michael?
3: Yeah. Well, they're scoring through the roof. If you have a look at the score lines of their finals, what's it been? I think, well, they got done obviously the first qualifying final against Sydney, and that was kind of done through clearance and contest, but since then, I think they kicked 144 against Adelaide, and on the weekend, 133. So the defence, the team defence of Freo will be under pressure, but this is where, the largely unheralded players, stand up. Like, Brisbane have done this for years with Stasevic, Darcy Gardner. They've won the last two premierships with, really dour and a connected backline. I think Freo is very similar. Like, the names that I'll reel off. In Perth, they're well known, but over here in the east, Carl Warner, Corey Wagner, Oscar McDonald to a degree, could largely probably roll down, you know, Swan Street in Melbourne Grand Final week in casual clothes and be anonymous. And that's with all due respect to those boys. But I'd be very confident with the capabilities of those guys against the Baileys, the Rainers, the Camerons, the Lomans, because their sole focus is, you know, limit the impact of these guys. Geelong are a bit different. Last year, a lot of those boys got off the chain in the second half with the really aggressive nature of Geelong's defence. I think the Freo are much, much more capable to, you know, put past the ego and just look to get roll done.
1: Yep, well done. Great analysis, mate. Really, really pleased with that. Thank you. A tip and a margin, please, Mick.
3: Yeah. The head is probably for large parts of the week. Just looked at what Brisbane are, you know, their experience on this stage and the depth of talent they've got. But the heart has to be put into consideration. So I've wavered that in. I've gone with the heart more so over the head. I think Freo by 8. And anyone who's been listening, I've been saying that a role player will win the Norm Smith. So to stick true to that, I'll go with Matt Johnson.
1: Yeah, beautiful. And that's 8 goals, isn't it? Not 8 points.
3: Well, I'll go with 8 points. They'll be relatively nervous if it's 8 points. But imagine if they could enjoy the moment if there were 8 goals up 10 minutes ago.
1: Yeah, this place is going to go mad. As you know, Michael, having lived here and played here and lived and breathed purple, you know what it's like. Now, I've got to ask, you're living in Melbourne now and you get cold mornings over there. How does that leg go, that famous leg go in the cold mornings?
3: Well, surprisingly, when I played AFL, I was always tended to get load issues, stress injuries and whatnot after breaking the leg. But I'm actually like training for a marathon now and do a lot of running. So 70 or 80 kilometres a week. It's holding up okay. The Achilles is a bit sore, but the body's, I'm putting it through a bit. So I think it'll break down at some point, but I'm enjoying the ride.
1: Good to hear. Good to get to the finish line. Mate, get the T-shirt and work out the time later. Hey, done, Michael. Really good to talk to you. Thanks for talking to us in Perth. Really appreciate it.
3: No worries, Simon. Enjoy your day.
1: Yeah, you too, mate. Mickey Barlow, what a ledge, hey? Calling Freo by 8 points, but it's mostly his heart saying that. And a role player will win the Norm Smith, according to Mickey Barlow. We're running late. Robbie, my apologies. It's 9 minutes to 11. Back after these.
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1: Let's rip down to Rockingham right now. Jeff Parry, who is the state political reporter from Seven News, joins us at Memorial Drive. Good morning, Jeff. What can you tell us?
11: I think we spoke last week about them moving in and the wildlife rangers coming in and saying that you've got to move by yesterday. Not many people did, so today they moved in accompanied by police. They broke up in little squads of four or five rangers with a couple of police with each, and they sort of went from tent to tent, caravan to caravan, car to car, spoke to whoever was here and issued them with move bond notices. They now have 24 hours to get out.
1: Jeff, in your estimation, and you've been there for months and months and months, has anybody moved?
11: I think people have come and gone, but it's roughly the same size as it has been for the last few months. I think a couple of people who didn't want to get involved with officialdom have left in the last week, but not many. Some of them have already started to pack up their tents. Some of them are in much bigger tent fixtures, if you like. It's going to take them a bit longer to get going, but I think most of them will move. I think some holding on to hope that it may not eventuate, but it will tomorrow around about 9 o'clock is the deadline, I think, Simon.
1: Yeah, well, yeah, sure. So it's getting serious now. The move on notice certainly ups the ante, doesn't it, Jeff? Who's issuing them, and what are you expecting tomorrow?
11: Well, it's a government department. It's the Parks and Wildlife is what I know them as.
1: DBCA.
11: I think. That one. It was very smooth. The officers here were very polite, and they were very accommodating, and they were very sympathetic. But it was a show of force. You've got to go within the next 24 hours. If you don't, then there'll be trouble, and I think they'll come in and they'll just pack everyone's stuff up and move them on. They've got police backing them up if it should go south. I don't expect it will. I think most of these people will move on. Look, where they're going to go is the big question, of course, and I don't think a lot of them have any answers to that. They'll just end up on another stretch of road or in another car park by the beach. Who knows?
1: Yeah, all right, Jeff. Yeah, perhaps the politeness will be somewhat diminished tomorrow around 9 o'clock. Jeff, we'll look for your stories this afternoon and tonight on 7 News. Thanks so much.
11: Good on you, Bowie.
1: Thank you, mate. Jeff Parry down at Memorial Drive. It is 10:04. You can hear in the background the players are leaving the arena here at the Fremantle Football Training Open Day. Thanks for listening. Jeff Parry was down at Memorial Drive, the state political reporter. Tomorrow at 9 o'clock, looks like things will get a little more serious tomorrow. 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
3: Yeah, thanks for listening to the morning show today. As we've told you, if you've just tuned in, we are down at the Coburn training facility for the Fremantle Footy Club, the ARC, the ARC. Just looking out on the ground now, the players have finished their training sessions. They're now doing the rounds and signing jumpers, hats, T-shirts, etc. And that's what people have come for, I think, to get a signature of maybe an historical signature of this this team, who could go on to make history on Saturday. And the crowd have all gone to the fence. Official training has finished, and the players are now making their way around and honouring those 3,000 people who come to play today. Thanks for listening in today. 133-882 is the phone number. Just back to our yes-no question of the day. Should Lockie Neal have got off the one-week suspension? The yeses are 108. The noes are 161. Wowee. Keith says, free Lockie, yes. If he doesn't get off, the Ginnivan will forever be known as a dog over the years. Fellow Crows have supported the accused by admitting they staged it for a free kick. Lots of opinion on this. 133-882. Elizabeth says, no. Thank you, Elizabeth. Michael says, Bowie, by the way, Wharfie time should be Doctor's home ground. I understand only it's iconic and should stay here. Yeah, Michael, I can understand why it wouldn't be played at the MCG. I think I was listening to Scully and Mark Reddings last night. They have been playing players' individual goal songs at the MCG. There's nothing better than hearing Country Road at the Gabba, is there? When Charlie kicks a goal. But it looks like, Wharfie time is still up for grabs, according to Andrew Dillon, whether it can be played at the MCG. I like it as a home ground thing, an organic thing. The role of entertainment in our game is still being fiercely contested. Coming up to 11 o'clock with Philip Amar. Thanks for listening. When we come back after 11 o'clock, the decision up at Stoneville. Will that development go ahead?
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4: It's 17 degrees at 11 o'clock. Good morning, I'm Philippa Maher. The City of Perth has sacked its chief executive, Michelle Reynolds. In a special meeting last night, council determined the findings of an independent investigation were sufficiently serious. It comes only weeks after a three-month inquiry was ordered into the dysfunctional relationship between the administration and councillors. Lord Mayor Bruce Reynolds says the decision wasn't made lightly.
5: This now remains a confidential employment matter, and there are legal privacy and confidential obligations that limit what council can discuss publicly. I'd also like to recognise this has been a difficult period for all concerned, and our focus now is on providing certainty for our employees and ensuring the city continues to deliver for our community.
4: An Australian man has been arrested in inner city Melbourne, accused of being a member of ISIS. Carolee Katsimbanis reports.
6: Federal police raided a home in Carlton earlier today, arresting a 65-year-old man. It'll be alleged that he pledged allegiance to the terrorist organisation and was an online propagandist. Victoria's Joint Counter-Terrorism Team will also allege he sent around 10,000 files of violent extremist material, including videos and documents relating to executions, torture and ISIS propaganda from battlefields. Other allegations will include that the man shared instructional guides on planning and conducting mass casualty attacks, as well as on how to avoid detection from police. Carolee Katsimbanis, Melbourne.
4: The South Australian government is offering a $1 million reward as the search for 4-year-old Gus Lamont continues. He went missing from a remote outback property a year ago this weekend. There's been no sign of the child despite several extensive searches. South Australia's Premier Peter Malinauskas says it's hoped the reward can turn up more information on what's happened to him.
7: A $1 million reward for
0: anyone that is able to provide information that results in us finding Gus or learning more about Gus's circumstances that leads to a finding of a body or resulting in a criminal conviction.
4: The state opposition leader says the scenes he witnessed while visiting South Headland were confronting. Reports of children living unsupervised in a derelict home prompted an emergency visit from the Child Protection Minister last week. Basil Zemblis flew to the region yesterday. He's told Simon Beaumont the situation up there is bad.
7: I spoke to Aboriginal elders. I spoke to neighbours of the house that's been in question in Frisby Court. I spoke to relatives of some of the young people who had been living unsupervised at the house in Frisby Court, and what I can say is it is as confronting as had been reported.
4: The Child Protection Minister Jessica Stoykowski is visiting the region again today. Prescribed burns are being carried out today by the Parks and Wildlife Services. Smoke alerts have been issued for areas around the city of Armidale, the shires of Chittering and Gingin, and the shire of Mundaring. The smoke is expected to clear tomorrow morning. In finance, the All Ords is flat at 8,950. The dollar is buying 71 US cents and 12,663 Indonesian rupiah.
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4: The Brisbane Lions have lodged an appeal to clear Lachie Neal for Saturday's AFL Grand Final. Sam Leckie reports.
8: Lachie Neal's Grand Final fairy tale is hanging by a thread as he challenges his one-match ban for striking. The two-time Brownlow medalist and premiership captain is no stranger to Grand Final week drama. Last year, he was in a race against the clock to recover from a calf injury, but this year, his fate rests with the AFL Appeals Board, who he will face on Thursday night. The AFL Tribunal took 4.5 hours last night to uphold the charge from Brisbane's preliminary final win over Hawthorn. Neal argued his contact with Jack Ginnivan was more of a bump to the shoulder, but the Tribunal disagreed and rejected Neal's argument that his clean record should see the suspension wiped. As it stands, Neal will not play in Saturday's grand final against Fremantle. Sam Leckie, Brisbane.
4: That's the latest news and sport.
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10: Things are clearing up a little for you Wednesday morning. Still busy Kwinana Freeway northbound around Anchortail Road, and also slow Roe Highway northbound from Willowry Drive to Nicholson Road. In the metro, Ocean Reef Road's below speed westbound, just after the freeway there in Woodvale. We do have a breakdown on Tonkin Highway northbound at Collier Road with a vehicle in the left lane changing a tyre. I'm Fiona Cornelisi on Perth's Traffic Leader 6PR.
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4: Partly cloudy today, heading for 21, and a mostly sunny day tomorrow with 22. Another partly cloudy day Friday with 22. For Saturday, grand final day, a shower or two with a top of 18, and showers for Sunday as well with 20. Right now it's 18 degrees. More news at 11:30 on Perth 6PR.
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3: Well, listeners, you've come back at a good time. I don't know if you can hear this in the background. I'll just pause just for a second. Can hear that okay. That is Hell's Bells, the bells of AC/DC, Hell's Bells, and you can hear the ground announcer in the background. It's a Wednesday morning, 8 minutes past 11, and apparently it's Wharfie time. Who would have thought? It's Wharfie time here at Coburn, and it's cranking down here. The crowd have gone mad. The players are still around the arena signing autographs, 3,000 of them here in great number. Kids, mums, dads. We've spoken to plenty of them who are down here today, very excited, and of course a lot of them excited about what comes on Saturday. Here it is. That's loud too. Tell you what, that is loud. Thanks for listening in today. Still to come on the show, Jason Featherby will join us, who are talking finance. I hope you got that. I hope you got that through our effects, Mike. And that noise is a lady shouting. It's a lady shouting. All right, let's go up to Mundaring, the Shire President of the Shire of Mundaring, is Paige McNeil. What is happening with the development? The State Administrative Tribunal have handed down an appeal decision today. Paige, good morning. How are you?
16: Good morning, Simon. We're shouting from the Perth Hills as well. We saved them, Simon. We saved the Perth Hills today.
3: You saved the Perth Hills. So what have SAT determined with regards to Nigel Satterley's development?
16: So the judgment has come down. It's a very long judgment, but we've skipped to the conclusion. And the judge has found that the structure plan, well, he has refused it on the basis of the bushfire risk is too much to entertain an urban development at that site. He has said that the structure plan has such basic flaws that it cannot be saved by making modifications. So it's an outright refusal for an urban development in the middle of the Perth Hills. And as we know, the infrastructure around that area is not good enough. It cannot stand up to the test of 3,000 people plus the surrounding population trying to evacuate in a bushfire. We've said this from day one, and today our community, the decisions of the Shire of Mundaring Council, the decisions and the feedback from DFES, and the decisions of the Western Australian Planning Commission have been upheld. This structure plan has been refused so many times, but today that is final from the State Administrative Tribunal.
3: How are you feeling, Paige?
16: I'm feeling very good, Simon. I'm feeling a little bit, you know, it's mixed emotions because communities shouldn't have to go through this trouble to prosecute a case that we knew from local knowledge from day one. I mean, we had witnesses, people from our community, bushfire victims, give their testimony at the State Administrative Tribunal. They relived the fear of being trapped in the Parkerville bushfire in 2014, where we lost 57 homes. In the Wooraloo bushfire, where we lost 87 homes. You know, these people, we know that we need safe evacuation in a bushfire. And this development, we said from day one, was dangerous and destructive. Not only was it a fire trap, but it also meant that 60,000 trees, over 200 hectares of biodiverse forests, forest that is breeding ground for endangered black cockatoos would have been completely razed, completely destroyed. And that is unacceptable to our community and certainly would have had a massive impact to Perth's tree canopy.
3: Paige, I haven't seen the report. You've been poring over it this morning since 10 o'clock. Did that get a mention, the environmental issue, or was it mainly about fire mitigation and evacuation?
16: The environment certainly did get a mention. I haven't had enough time to go through the entire reasons for judgment, but the environmental destruction was in conflict with the state planning policy on environment and the destruction of. And look, from the Shire of Mundaring's perspective, my job is to represent my community. And my community are steadfast in our responsibility to protect and enhance our local environment, not just for today, but for our future generations. And that's a responsibility that we take very seriously. So, you know, this plan was considered non-compliant by the Western Australian Planning Commission. And I, as the Shire President, will not accept a non-compliant structure plan anywhere in the Shire of Mundaring, regardless of who the developer is.
3: Paige, there was some mitigation, you know, during the appeal process and on the journey about building an evacuation centre and the like. So there were some attempts made by the developers. But I guess my question to you, I mean, I know you have mixed emotions, but does this mean the process has worked or it hasn't?
16: Look, the process from a... the process has worked. The WA Planning Commission refused it twice, first in 2020 and secondly in 2023. It was the developer who then took action to appeal the decision of Western Australia's Planning Commission. I mean, so much taxpayer money has been wasted from the state defending their position. And, you know, remember, this has been in front of SAT for 6 years now. So I don't know what kind of bill was wrapped up, but what a waste of money. I mean, when the WA Planning Commission makes a decision, you know, we need to stand by that decision. That's their role. It's had more no's than any other decision. So hopefully the developer and the landowner now listen to what we are saying. Now, the Shire of Mundaring and Safe Perth Hills in 2020 both made an application to rezone the land from urban to rural, which means that a rural residential development can move forward. So I know that our local member, Adam Hort, recently wrote to Minister Kerry and asked, where is the rezone at? Here is an elegant solution. So we call on the minister now. He has the power to rezone this land so it can be developed appropriately. And, you know, the rezone was a suggestion from the McGowan government. So I call on the Roger Cook government to say, come on, rezone the land so we can all move forward together.
3: Yeah, all right, Paige. Paige, great to chat to you. Thank you. I can hear the passion in all of this. Well done on representing your community. It's what local government does really well. I would encourage you to have a gin and tonic this evening between 5 and 6, Paige.
16: Thanks, Simon, and I hope the celebrations continue for Frio as well, because up here in the hills, we're celebrating tonight.
3: Yeah, all right. Thanks, Paige. Good on you. Have a good day. Thanks for talking to us.
16: Thanks, Simon.
3: Paige McNeil from the Shire of Mundaring, the Shire President. So they're 6 years in the making. It was the Satterley Group did appeal the original decision, but that's a fatal blow. You would think the SAT, State Administrative Tribunal, rejected the company's structure plan for the site. My team back at head office have let us know the Lions' appeal against Lachie Neal's one-match suspension begins at 2 p.m. on Thursday. 2 p.m. Thursday, so it was 4.5 hours last night, so strap yourself in. A yes, no, should Lachie Neal have got off? That's our question today. The yeses are 108 and the noes are 168. Things are wrapping up down here at Coburn. Mercifully, that speaker's been turned off. and Ollie, our technician, who's had a pretty tough time managing our audio levels today, is breathing a sigh of relief. 17 minutes past 11. When we come back, Jason Featherby, if you've got a financial call, give us a call. And love to hear from you today. 133-882. Go Frio.
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0: Until midday, this is Mornings with Simon Beaumont on Perth 6PR.
1: Yes, thanks for listening in today. It's quieting down here significantly at Coburn. The players have left the field after their signings and the spectators are slowly leaving. Some nice people giving us a wave, Bruce, as they wander out, which is very nice and very polite. We will have Jason Featherby with you in just a moment answering your financial questions. The yes-no question today, thanks to Games World, should Lockie Neal have got off? The no, yes is 108, the no's are 168. Wowee, thanks for being part of it today. 133-882. It is 22 past 11. Let's do this.
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1: Jason Featherby, good morning to you. How are you?
5: Hi, Simon. How are you?
1: Yeah, going well. I want to look, there was 3,000 people here today. On average, each of them was wearing $300-$400 worth of Fremantle merchandise. Is merch a good investment? Jason?
5: No. I don't think so. Memorabilia, maybe?
1: Oh, yeah.
5: So that merch may become memorabilia or some of it?
1: They wear it loud and proud. The merch tent is right next to us here at Coburn. Have you got any Western Bulldogs merch? You got any colours? You got a scarf?
5: Yeah, yeah. I've got four or five different scarves you collect over the years. Got a couple of hats, a few shirts.
1: Yep.
5: Definitely. I only wear them to games, though.
1: I
5: just don't wear them around.
1: Don't wear them to Pilates?
5: No, don't wear them to Pilates. Occasionally, I'll probably wear a hat out and about, a Western Bulldogs hat.
1: Oh, yeah, yeah. Hmm. I went to, and before we get on to matters finance, we are talking about what rising interest rates will mean for our listeners, and that's the one-third of Australians like me and like you who do have a mortgage. If you've got any questions for Jason, 133-882. I went to the Brugren AFL store, Garden City AFL store, to try and buy you a little Prezi, a Western Bulldogs present.
5: Mm-hmm.
1: And the only bobblehead they had, Western Bulldogs, was Jamara Ugle-Hagen. I kid you not. Well. And it was five bucks. And I only bought it for comedic value, but I'll
5: save you $5.
1: I saved myself five.
5: Although that might be a collector's item one day.
1: Yeah, and it would have been a bit funny for me.
5: It would have been very funny.
1: 24 past 11. I'd like to speak to Jason Featherby, our man from Lewin Wealth. Please do. 133-882. We've talked about this a fair bit this year. We could be staring down the barrel of two interest rate rises before Christmas, Jason. That makes me gnash my teeth and get a bit unhappy. It feels a bit personal, especially when I'm paying nearly $3 a litre for diesel. But I guess you would have some practical advice if we are looking at this one.
5: Yes, and I would hate to bring it up in a week that's meant to be lots of fun, but when you struggle for topics each week, and every time I Googled something about finance, it's about interest rates, so I thought we'd bring it up again. And people will be feeling it already, and if rates do go up, then there are some practical things you can do to help yourself, especially if you feel as though two or three rate rises might have a detrimental impact on your ability to continue, then, yeah, best to get on the front foot.
1: Yeah, all right. Well, tell us how we do it. And in your view, as you know, would you predict it is going to happen? There's journalistic pundits, there's economists, there's Saul Eslake and everyone in between. Are you thinking, are you saying to your clients, yep, there's two coming?
5: There's definitely one coming, and that's next week, and that I think's almost a lock. And then depending on the reaction to that, and how inflation reacts, there's probably another one and possibly two. And certainly any rate cuts, which we think we were hoping for it towards the end of this year, will have been pushed back to, you know, mid to late next year at best. So we have to get used to the fact that we are stuck with higher rates than we'd like. And at the same time, as you point out, diesel's nearly $3 a litre. There's some belt tightening that we need to do, and the Reserve Bank wants us to do it.
1: All right, no greyhound for me before the end of the year, it would seem. Anthony, hi, thank you for calling in.
6: Yeah, hi, good morning, guys. First of all, go Brizzy.
3: And second of all, Jase, just wanted to know your expert advice on offset accounts. We've just sold a property, purchased another one, and we've got a bit of money sitting. Is there a way that we can offset that money on our home loan so that it reduces our monthly repayments, but then still have access to that money if we do need it to do renovations or, you know, school fees or something like that?
5: Yeah, yes, absolutely. So if you're, and I assume you're, the place you've bought is your place you're going to live in?
3: Yes, correct.
5: Yep, so you'll have a private mortgage. So offset accounts work best with a private mortgage, which means it's personal debt, not tax deductible. Just make sure that you talk to your bank. When the loan's set up, or your broker, when the loan's set up, that it has the ability to have an offset attached to it. Not all loans do, and often you do pay an annual fee to have an offset account as part of your loan package. But an offset account, as you point out, it sits against the loan. So each dollar you have in your offset account for every day you have it in there means that you're paying less in interest on your loan. And if you keep your loan repayments the same, then you're going to pay a whole lot less interest over the course of the loan and reduce the time it takes to pay that loan off while retaining access to money for school fees or renos or whatever the case might be. So, yes, you should have an offset account. Every dollar should be in there for as long as possible. And it's just a matter of setting one up with your bank and making sure that it is linked to your private mortgage.
3: So Jason, we had an appointment with the bank and apparently you're still paying your, minimum fee that you're actually paying at the moment. So on the amount that's there, because they don't take out the amount that is offset off to your loan. So all they're saying is that you're paying the same amount, and then at the end of the month you can withdraw, which sounds a bit weird to me.
5: Yeah, you'll still pay the same amount in terms of repayments, so your payments don't change. And the reason for that is you could say, hey, bank, I've got $100,000 in my offset account, so can you please reduce my minimum repayments? They do that, then you spend your offset account on a trip to Europe. So they will make sure that your repayments are set according to the loan terms, but the offset account helps reduce the interest payable. So instead of paying, you know, $4,000 a month on principal and $1,000 interest, you'll pay $4,500 off your principal and less interest by having money in the offset account. So your loan repayments don't necessarily change, but the amount of interest that you're paying the bank does, which means that the time it takes to pay your loan will reduce.
3: Perfect. Thank you so much, mate. You're a superstar. And go Brisbane again.
5: My pleasure.
1: to go Brisbane. Superstar. Wow, that's a big call. Thanks, Anthony. That's the perfect question, though. Offset accounts, we talk about them all the time. And well answered, Jason. Thank you.
5: Thanks, Simon.
1: Jason Featherby from Lewin Wealth with us today. Neville, good morning.
4: Yeah, good morning, Barry. Good morning, Jason. I heard you briefly last week, Jason, talking about cash when it comes to your superannuation. I'm transitioning to retirement. And I'm in the balanced as far as my GESB super goes, but apparently that's only 5% of my balance is cash. But I was just wondering, with the wisdom of if when I get access to my super, when I retire, of taking, say I've got $50,000 left on my mortgage, and I'm taking $50,000 out of my super to, say, pay off my mortgage. And I'm not too sure, are you better off taking it out of, if you can, the cash component of your super or just out of your super in general?
5: It depends on the markets and where super is at that time. But if you were, for example, in a GESB fund, a government employee super scheme, then if you took $50,000 out, 5% of that would come from cash and it would come out in the proportion that your investments are in. So as it stands, if you said, give me $50,000 to pay my mortgage off, they would sell down in proportion to your current mix. And I think that's okay. So I guess the important thing is that you do consider paying off your mortgage at retirement, and where that money comes from in terms of your mix won't matter too much. Once you're retired, though, my point last week was that you should have a pool of cash, 12 to 18 months worth of living costs at a minimum, set aside to cover those living costs. And that's when it becomes a little bit tricky with funds like GESB. You would have to have maybe a portion in the cash option, and I assume GESB do offer a cash option, and instruct GSBY to take your pensions from that cash option and leave your investments alone so they can go up and down according to how they generally do and work, and you're not having to sell units in shares to fund your pension. So worth talking to someone. I guess we do have people that you can talk to about structuring that type of arrangement up.
4: All right, thanks. That sounds great, Jason. Thanks for your help, mate.
5: My pleasure.
1: Good on you, mate. Thanks for phoning through. Jason, we'll take a break. We'll come back after these. Let's go to our newsroom here at 6PR. Philippa Marr, good morning.
6: Good morning. Thank you, Simon. City of Perth Chief Executive Michelle Reynolds has been sacked after a confidential council meeting. Lord Mayor Bruce Reynolds says an independent investigation examined a range of matters relating to the CEO's conduct. He says the findings were serious enough to terminate her employment effective immediately. An Australian citizen has been arrested in Melbourne for being a member of a terrorist organisation and distributing extremist material. Counter-terrorism officers raided the 65-year-old's home this morning and will allege he is a member of ISIS. Basil Zemblis is urging the state government to reinstate a standalone child protection department. The state opposition leader has visited South Hedland after serious child welfare concerns were raised. And in sport, the Brisbane Lions will appeal against Lachie Neal's one-match ban for Saturday's AFL Grand Final. The 33-year-old was hit with a suspension for an off-the-ball strike on Hawthorn's Jack Ginnivan in Saturday's preliminary final. And John Nicholls will have more news at...
1: Philippa, do we have you there? Is Philippa still there?
6: Yes, I am.
1: Sorry, just got you cut off. Philippa, thank you for today. I look forward to seeing you tomorrow morning.
6: Yes, you will. Thank you.
1: Thank you.
6: Sounds like you're having a great time down there.
1: Yeah, it is. It's fantastic. Yeah. Now the AC/DC music's been turned off the speakers. We'd actually hear what's going on. thanks, Pip. See you tomorrow.
6: Thank you.
1: 27 minutes to midday. Jason Featherby continues after these.

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11: I reckon it's about 24 minutes to midday. Ollie, I'll get Ollie the fifth picks up our clock if you can. Thank you, Ollie. Jason Featherby's with us. Jason, we've got a very special guest just stepped in to the booth. Sean Lindsay's just sat down next to us, a fella you know pretty well, Jason. Happy birthday for yesterday, Sean.
12: Thank you, Bowie. Yeah. It's a pleasure to be here this morning.
11: 30...
12: I don't know. No, I lost count after 30. I just molded away.
11: Once you get past 30, you're just in your 30s, right?
3: Yeah.
11: You've watched training today down here with the network. Tell Jason how Frio looked, because his team didn't make it. Your team didn't make it. My team didn't make it. How'd they look?
12: My team knocked out by the Dockers. They looked tickety-boo. I mean, you would have had it, seen them as well.
11: They looked... from over here, mate.
12: They were vibing. They're certainly vibing the crowd. 3,000 strong crowd here. But I think all eyes are on Brendan Cox, and he trained incredibly well. Mm. Although during the match here, which you just saw, he was training with the others group, not with the probable group. So it's a huge selection call. I don't know whether you take the risk on Brendan Cox, who's missed a month of football.
11: Yeah.
12: But he certainly looked all right. Or do you have faith in Oscar McDonald, who's played the last eight games?
11: I don't know. Yeah, I do, but what would I know?
12: Nor would I know. Just observing, I suppose.
11: Have you got any financial questions for Jason while you're here?
12: How do I make more money? What's the trick there, Jason?
3: Invest more.
12: In 30 seconds or less.
3: Invest more.
12: Okay.
3: Yeah. If you start with more, you'll end up with more.
12: And Feathers, what happened to Zach Butters not going to the Cats and going to your mob? What's up with that?
3: That'd be the first time that in living memory that someone hasn't gone to the Cats, Sean. You can hardly complain about that one. They get everyone. And you know what my dad says? They're from Geelong. Everyone's from Geelong, according to

0: According to Peter Featherby.
1: It sounds like something that you would say, not only your dad. Sean, we'll see your stories on 9 tonight. Thank you, mate.
2: Absolutely.
1: Sean Lindsay, nice to see him, our former colleague at 6PR and great producer. Used to call him the office chaplain. He's that nice a bloke, Jason.
0: He's a little bit too nice, isn't he, Sean?
1: Sometimes he is. That's why he's got any money. 133-882 if you'd like to speak to Jason Featherby. Sebastian, thanks for hanging on.
3: Good day, gents. Hi, Jason. Just a question. We've spoken previously about Sally sacrificing additional money into super. Into super versus putting it into the home loan. And you said, depending on your situation, it was probably a good idea to pay down the home loan. Considering there's going to be one, maybe two rate rises, at what point do you start thinking back the other way?
0: Well, I think the higher the interest rates, the bigger bang for your buck in paying down the home loan sooner, and the better return you'll need from super to warrant not paying down your home loan. So again, it depends. If you're 25, 35, 40, then I'd be paying off the home loan absolute. If you're 55 or 60, then there are some pretty cool strategies you can do with salary sacrificing and paying down your home loan. So again, it depends on age and circumstance, but certainly the higher the rates are, the safer, the more conservative, the bigger bang you're going to get for your buck in paying down that home loan quickly.
3: All right. Awesome. Thank you, Jason.
0: Thanks, Sebastian.
1: Thanks Sebastian. Up in Eglinton, Jason Featherby from Lewin Wealth is with us, 6285-1234, 6285-1234, if you want to give him a call. Rick's phoned in. Jason, good morning, Rick.
4: Good morning, gents. Jason, I'm drawing a pension from a pension fund. So obviously I've started my transfer balance cap. I've also got an accumulation fund that I want to take all out to buy a house. But if I take it all out, it's going to cost me 17 cents in a dollar. If I roll it over into another pension fund, it's only 15 cents in a dollar, but I go over my balance transfer cap. And my fund, I won't say who I'm with, is saying, I'll just do it and pay the fine because it's cheaper to pay the fine than the 2%. Difference, if you get my drift.
0: Yeah, it is, because there's no actual fine. You'll just get written to by the tax office saying you need to take some money out of super. So if you go over the transfer balance cap, which is currently 2.1 million or less if you started your pension a few years ago, it'll just take some time, that's all. The 17% on a lump sum, so if you've started a pension, you are clearly, you've reached preservation age and retired, am I right?
4: Yes, all that, 65.
0: Yeah, and so I'm guessing you've got a government fund?
4: Yep, you're right.
0: Yep, okay. So,
4: and it's Gold State, yeah.
0: Yeah, so Gold State, you will get taxed taking a lump sum at 17%, but if you roll that into a different accumulation fund with any other provider, they will take the 15% of the amount untaxed for you, and then you won't have to pay any more than the 15% on a withdrawal. So you don't have to start a pension. You just have to change super funds and roll to another account. So you choose which one, but if you roll out into another fund and then take your money out, you'll pay 15%. But it is a little known trick that if you take a lump sum out of an unused GESB account, you'll pay 17% tax. So you're on the right track, and either way will work.
4: All right. Thank you very much.
0: No, my pleasure.
1: Thanks, Rick. Good on you, mate. Thanks for calling in. Well done, Jace. Joe from North Perth, good morning to you.
5: Hi, Jace. How are you?
0: Good, thanks.
1: Hi, mate.
5: I was just wondering, I've got three young kids, and I was just wondering, well, they left school and one started an apprentice and one's going to graduate as a nurse. And I was just wondering, what's the best investments for them to invest in to build up a lump sum, so in the future they may want to buy a house or something.
0: In their names? Are they 18?
5: Yeah, in their names, yeah. And, yeah, that's what I was thinking. Obviously, they've got to pay tax, but is there an S&P 500 or something that they can contribute once a month and build up?
0: Yeah,
5: what's the best thing to look at?
0: If they want the flexibility to add regularly and access when they want, along with some tax efficiencies, then you can buy funds, exchange-traded funds, that will invest in things like the S&P 500, which is the US blue chip market, or you can buy a diversified option. And I think if you're starting out, you would go down the diversified path. And depending on how long you've got to invest, you might choose a balanced or a growth option. Some one of the big providers like Vanguard or BetaShares that offer these exchange traded funds, they're low cost. They're pretty flexible. You can add to them when you want. You can take from them when you want as well. And if you're up to scratch in your terms of doing your own in research into these things, it's pretty easy to set up your own trading account in terms with a broker and buy and sell, or buy and buy and buy, hopefully, over time as and when you collect money or you're saving money. So that's where I'd start. Do a bit of research, find the ETFs that they're interested in, and then go and buy a diversified option rather than choose the American market or the Australian market, and add regularly.
5: Yeah, and stupid question, where do you buy these? I mean, how do you...
0: Do you
5: just ring up them direct, or what's the go with it?
0: The easiest bit is, depending on who you bank, the easiest way to do it, depending on who you bank through, is to open up an online trading account. 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
5: Okay, great. All right, thanks, Jase.
0: Pleasure.
5: Appreciate it.
1: Good on you. Thanks very, very much, Joe. Good call. Thank you. And that actually is not a dumb question. It's a lot of people, it's a straightforward question. Well answered, Jason. Jason, thank you for this week and thank you for today. Look forward to seeing you in the studio next week.
0: I think we're at the Royal Show next week, aren't we?
1: We are at the Royal Show next week, yeah. So I look forward to seeing you then.
0: Yeah.
1: Hey, who do you like on Saturday? That might be, likes might be the wrong word. Sometimes with these things, your heart says one thing, your head says another. The three-peat for that mighty, mighty Brisbane team, or the fairy tale for the Freo team to get up for the first time. Head and heart, what are they saying?
0: Well, heart, Freo, again, for, I've barracked for a team that knows premiership drought, so I get it. So heart says Freo, but my head says maybe Brisbane will be that little bit too good on the day. But, hopefully it's close and we get a good game.
1: I'm the same. I'm a little bit the same, actually, because that's a mighty, mighty Brisbane team.
0: It is a good team.
1: But you win 21 games in a season of footy like Freo have. They're right where they want to be, aren't they?
0: They are. They're healthy. They've had a good season. Things have fallen into place a little bit. So, they're probably never going to get a better shot.
1: Yeah, true right. Thank you, Jason. I look forward to seeing you at the show next week. Thank you.
0: Thanks, Simon.
1: All the best. Jason Featherby from Lewin Wealth. We're lucky to have him. I think the best in the business, full spectrum financial planner, and he'll be back next week. 6285-1234 will get you through to him directly. And I know a lot of 6BR listeners are clients of Lewin Wealth. It is 13 minutes to midday. Robbie, we'll take a break. We'll come back. Bianca Carboni is going to join us. She has been to the City of Perth press conference earlier this morning. It was only a short press conference, but it's the press conference where we learned that Michelle Reynolds has been sacked by the City of Perth, the CEO, who was suspended in about 4 months ago. Stay listening.
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1: Yeah, we play the cue to call, and on the phone we have Mark from Mozzie Park. G'day, Mark. How are you?
20: Hi. Hey.
1: That's good. Now, we advised you what the special sound of the show would be early this morning for this show. What do you have for us, please, Mark? Fire away.
20: Well, the sound is...
1: That does sound to me like a child on a merry-go-round, albeit a terrified child. Mark, thank you. That's a merry-go-round going very fast, Mark. Mark, well done, mate. You won a family pass, 4 tickets to the Perth Royal Show. Who are you going to go with?
20: I think I'll go with my beautiful partner, Angela.
1: All right, well, that's Angela plus two more, Mark, if you can find a couple of mates or some spare kids. Thanks, Mark. Well done. That was outstanding. Thanks, everyone, for being part of it. September 26th, October the 3rd at the showgrounds. Mark's a good winner, isn't he? More entertainment, more experiences, more to discover, the Doing More Show for your dough. 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And as Jason Featherby said, we will be there all of next week. In just a moment, we're going to award our prize for Caller of the Day. Thanks to the guys at the Wanneroo Botanic Gardens Mini Golf. 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Let's go back to the mothership, back to our studios in East Perth. Bianca Carboni joins me. She went to the City of Perth press conference earlier on. Bianca, short and sweet, I believe.
11: Good morning, Bo. Yeah, honestly, it's a bit of a stretch to even call it a press conference because Lord Mayor Bruce Reynolds didn't take any questions after giving a statement. And in this statement, he said essentially that council has made the decision to terminate the employment of Chief Executive Officer Michelle Reynolds. Now, the two of them aren't related. That's important to clarify to our listeners. But yeah, essentially, we all want to know, why has this happened? We know that the chief executive has been suspended for the past 4 months or so amid concerns over governance and workplace culture. The Lord Mayor did say today that council determined as a result of an independent investigation that substantiated findings were sufficiently serious, and that's why her employment was terminated, and that this is a confidential employment matter. So he's limited in what he can say for legal and confidentiality reasons.
1: All right. As you say, didn't take any questions from you and others. Bianca, are we aware, was Michelle Reynolds suspended on full pay?
11: We're unaware at this stage. Obviously, that's one of the questions that we would have liked to ask. Bruce Reynolds did say that this was a difficult and an unsettling period for everyone involved, and that council will maintain interim leadership arrangements while they commence the recruitment process for a new CEO.
1: Yeah, all right, Bianca. Thank you for bringing us up to date. And as I said before, Michelle Reynolds was the former CEO of the Rottnest Island Authority and the former CEO of the Premier's Office of Science. So she has a pretty spectacular CV, Michelle Reynolds, and we'll wait to hear more from her. Thanks, Bianca. We'll hear your stories throughout the day in 6PR News.
11: Thank you.
1: Bianca Carboni back at our head office here. Thanks for being part of it today. Thanks to my team back at the studio. This has been a tricky one today to organise. It was organised at late notice. Thank you to Frio for having us down here today. They march on to Saturday. Huge turnout. A ticketed event. Absolutely sold out. 3,000 people. Kids, mum, dads, grandparents. And there's a real palpable sense of excitement here today. So thanks to Frio for having us. Thanks to Ollie for obeying like a boss today. Hell of a debut on the morning program, mate. Well done. Thanks to my crew back in the studio too, to Robbie. Thank you, Robbie. To Kira and to Anne. There's a lot of work goes into these things. And to Bruce, who drove me down in the combi today and bought me a flat white as well. Thank you, Bruce. Appreciate that. Thanks for listening. Coming up on the show tomorrow being Thursday, we'll have Hammond Legal will be in the studio. Mick Collis will be back with us as well. So looking forward to getting back in the studio and getting stuck in. We'll come back and I'll let you know how our yes no poll ended up today. We've been without text messages down here today since about 10 o'clock for technical reasons. So apologies if we didn't get to read out your text, but certainly the votes have been coming in on Facebook and elsewhere on a yes no question for Games World. It's 4 minutes to midday. We'll come back and wrap that up and let you know who has won our call of the day. Thanks for listening.
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1: Go Frio. Frio, three more sleeps away from the grand final. The last time... Well, by the time we get to Saturday, it'll be 4,746 days since the 2013 Grand Final. We wish them well. And thank you to the gang for hosting us down here at the Frio Footy Club's open training day today. The Yes-No Final, thanks to Games World, should Lachie Neal have got off the 1 week suspension? The Yeses are 147, the Noes are 214. Wowee. As always, great numbers for our Yes-No. Caller of the day today, who's going out to Wanneroo Botanic Golf, is Joe, who phoned in for Jason Featherby today. Thanks, Joe. Thanks for listening and thanks for ringing Jason. I think you'll enjoy Wanneroo Botanic Golf. Todd Johnston up next with the long lunch. We'll be back tomorrow morning at 9 o'clock. See you then.
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26: 19 degrees at midday. Good afternoon. I'm John Nicholls. The City of Perth chief executive has been sacked. Michelle Reynolds was suspended 4 months ago amid governance and workplace culture concerns. In a special meeting last night, the council determined the findings of an independent investigation were sufficiently serious. Lord Mayor Bruce Reynolds says it's a confidential employment matter, so he's limited in what he can discuss.
27: The current leadership has provided great stability during this time, and we will remain focused on working together to strengthen governance and practices across this whole organisation.
26: Basil Zempelis is urging the state government to reinstate a standalone child protection department. The opposition leader has visited South Hedland, where serious child welfare concerns have been raised. Reports of children living unsupervised in a derelict home prompted an emergency visit last week by the Child Protection Minister. Mr. Zempelis has told Simon Beaumont more action must be taken.
28: It's important that the Department of Child Protection is reinstated as a standalone government department. It's clear that folding that into the Department of Communities has not worked. It's failed the people of the local area. It also means that there haven't been the sufficient resources.
26: Child Protection Minister Jessica Stoyakovsky is visiting the region again today. Federal police are investigating further suspects after arresting an Australian citizen whom they allege is a member of ISIS. The 65-year-old is accused of distributing propaganda for the terrorist group, including information about how to carry out mass casualty attacks. Acting Assistant Commissioner Paula Barrett says investigators are looking at suspects in Australia and overseas.
29: The group was as a large online group with other associates, obviously. We're working with our international partners in relation to other members in that group. We certainly won't be ruling out further arrests in relation to that.
26: $1 million reward is on offer for information leading to the discovery or conviction over the disappearance of a 4-year-old child in outback South Australia. This weekend, Gus Lamont will have been missing for a year. He was last seen playing around a homestead at the remote property at Yunta. Extensive searches have found no sign of him. South Australian Premier Peter Malinauskas says that's not acceptable.
30: Justice needs to be done here one way or another. We will not tolerate, as a state, any circumstances where children go missing and not able to be accounted for. We throw everything at it.
26: Smoke alerts are current in parts of the Armidale and Mundaring local government areas as Parks and Wildlife prescribed burning continues. The fires are burning near Carrigullen, Mundaring and Bedfordale. The smoke should clear by mid-morning tomorrow. In finance, the All Ords is up 9 at 8,960 and the dollar has dropped in the past 24 hours to 71 US cents and 12,600 rupiah.
0: 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NAB, more than money.
26: The Dockers have held their last home training session in front of 3,000 fans. Dane Meffin was there.
2: Selection is expected to be a nightmare for Fremantle with potential grand final heartbreak. All players trained and are available, including Brennan Cox, who's looking to return to the side after a calf strain. Captain Alex Pearce and retiring forward Sam Swakowski were both on veteran light duties but joined the main group when required. Jai Amos and Luke Jackson both also spent time on a lighter run-through. The Dockers will announce their squad tomorrow night. Dame Effham, Coburn.
26: Brisbane will go to the AFL Appeal Board at 2 o'clock tomorrow to try to have Lachie Neale's one-match suspension overturned. The tribunal met for several hours yesterday, upholding the ban that, as things stand, will keep Neale out of the grand final against his old team. And West Coast Fever assistant coach Shani Layton has re-signed for the coming Super Netball season. She joined the club this year following time as a technical coach with the Melbourne Vixens. That's the latest news and sport.
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6: Armidale Road eastbound, there's been a crash at the entry from Solomon Road in Jandakot. The left lane is blocked and traffic is slow on approach. Tonkin Highway, there's been a breakdown northbound at Dunreath Drive near the airport there. The left lane is closed with response on site, including the towies, and things are slow on approach. Mitchell Freeway flowing beautifully at the moment. I'm Fiona Cornelisi on Perth's traffic leader, 6PR.
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26: Down to 11 overnight, mostly sunny tomorrow with a maximum of 22. Friday, partly cloudy and 22. Saturday, a shower or two and 18. Sunday, showers and 20. Right now, it's 20 degrees. More news at 12:30 on Perth's 6PR.
0: Until 3, you're listening to The Long Lunch with Todd Johnston on Perth 6PR. Hey,
18: nothing too serious, he says with a smile on his face. Are you crazy? We're just going to have some fun today. Hello, my name is Todd, your tour guide. You know how this works. And in the studio, we've got Robbie joining us for the second day in a row. Fiona's joining us with regards to traffic as well. And Kano, the extraordinary, extensive producer, has packaged a really interesting show for you today. I hope that you will be entertained and informed. And, of course, you can inform us as well here at 6PR. on 133 882. It was so good, so good. So many people getting involved with Bowie's program, doing that live from the open training session down there in Fremantle. I have had a discussion just a little while ago with people that do not barrack for the Fremantle Dockers, and they feel as if they're being hard done by. They're chasing merch. And, of course, we spoke to Phil the other day down at the Fremantle Markets. He's got some, but he's not open till Friday. Can you wait that long? Try and get some merch out there. Goodness gracious me. Anyway, to the Collingwood supporter in particular that is looking for a Fremantle scarf, good luck. And you probably won't tell your mates that you're doing that anyway. This is The Long Lunch, and you can stay in touch with us by the phone, 133 882. You can say hello via the text and let your fingers do the talking on 0487 999 882, and also the email, which is always there, 24/7. We monitor it now and then. The Long Lunch at 6pr.com.au. If you would like a bumper sticker, send us an email to thelonglunch@6pr.com.au. Tomorrow we're in the studio that we are in at the moment, and on Friday we're going down to Benny's down at the Cappuccino Strip. I think there's been a few other radio stations that have been broadcasting from down there, and we thought, what the hey, let's get a cappuccino and go down there. So on Friday, The Long Lunch Live will be delivered from Benny's down on the Cappuccino Strip from 12 through until 3, and I'd love you to be a part of the show. Come and say good day to us. On today's show, what's coming up? Well, we've got a Frio super fan. What, there's one? No, there's more than one, I feel quite sure. A Frio super fan who is flying on board the Fremantle Fokker, which is quite an exciting experience. Oh, what a great movie that was. Meet the Fockers. That was a great movie too. Anyway, we'll talk to the super fan. We'll also underline a program that is coming to a theatre near you. Priscilla, Queen of the Desert. I think we've got a guest coming into the studio, I do believe. Cougar Morrison will be joining us. The gentleman is playing the Hugo Weaving role. And what a great movie that was. Wasn't it a crazy movie back in that time? When you think about it, Priscilla, Queen of the Desert, well, the show is coming to Perth. So get out your spandex, and we'll have a smile a bit later on as well. I'm looking forward to that. Gardening with Sue McDougall, again, secateurs, and a bit later on in this program, after 2 o'clock, I believe, we're going to talk to Mark Gable. Who is Mark Gable, I hear you say? Lead singer of the Choir Boys, Run to Paradise. We're talking to Mark Gable a bit later on in the program, and I am looking forward to that. There's a lot of topics that I want to discuss, from the so-called garage band that took on pub rock icon status. Gosh, the Choir Boys. So anyway, join me after 2 o'clock today. It's a fun, packed, filled in show. How chock-a-block is it? I can tell you straight up. It's so full of entertainment and so full of information that our text message machine has decided to crapola itself. It's just stopped. It just occurred to me. No texts have been coming through for quite a while. Yes, it's just stopped. So for those of you that are texting, I feel disheartened. Please note the hardworking techies are doing everything they can to get it back up to speed, and we will let you know. We'll keep you informed. But I'm going to forget the text line. If I don't mention it, I might even say save yourself RSI of the fingers, all right? No texting, but you can call us 133 882. It's a big day. Why is it a big day? It's Bruce Springsteen's birthday. Oh! It's his birthday. How old is he? At 100 and... Oh, no, that's wrong. Born to run, Bruce.

We'll celebrate Bruce a bit later on. There's also some great musical birthdays coming up today, so stick with us right the way through the program. Bruce Springsteen is here with us in music form right now, and a bit later on we'll play some more, I do hope. Also, for the Fremantle Dockers fans, we're going to talk to a super fan in just a minute. Do they have the power? Do they have the passion? Do they have the power? Do they have the passion? I reckon they do. I really do. And I'm not just saying that to get on the bandwagon because everyone else has turned purple. It's funny. You know, normally when you turn purple, people say, are you all right? Are you okay? You don't look well. Now there are people turning purple and you go, yeah. It's normally on a Friday night that happens to a lot of people. Although there are some people that are just not interested. I've got one particular mate who's a West Coast Eagles fan. He is just not

0: name you on the radio, I will too. So I want you to stay listening to 6PR. Good to have you with us. And the other big news, I guess, with regards to football. Yes, there's the purple thing going on. Yes, there's Bowie down at the open training session, which was pretty hip, cool and groovy. What a great team effort here at 6PR. In other news, you know, footy, Lachie Neale. Now, we've seen that sort of abstract vista of him sort of doing the old, how are you going, buddy? It wasn't actually a pat on the tummy, was it? It was a bit misty and a bit frosty. Wasn't actually a tap on the shoulder or a pat on the tummy. And now he's appealing. He's in. He's out. He's in. He's out. What's going on?
1: What's it gonna be? Consider carefully. Are you in?
0: Well, they're going to appeal him. Let's wait and see, because let's face it, folks, this is the football grand final. It's more than a game.

0: big dance, as they call it. I love it when Carl just quietly slips into the big dance. So when I was there, I love those stories. Good on you, Carl. Good to have you on board. And Millsy, you know, your beloved St Kilda, you've had your one moment of glory. Wouldn't it be great to get you back up and get your team, the St Kilda, into a grand final? Goodness gracious me. I want you to be a winner. I want everybody to be a winner. And I'd love you to be a part of our competition, which is Sounds of the Show. It's where you can win some family passes, four tickets, which is a family pass, to the Perth Royal Show. And today is a very, very interesting sound effect that I need you to make. It's all to do with, I guess, monsters to a certain extent. And when I think of monsters, I do have a favourite.
1: On top of Old Horror Hill, in a secret laboratory, Professor Weirdo and Count Kook were in their monstrous glory.
0: Do you remember this?
2: 6 drops of the essence of terror, 5 drops of sinister sauce.
3: When the stirring's done, may I lick the spoon?
2: Of course, of course. Now for the tincture of tenderness, but I must use only a touch.
0: Be careful.
2: For without a touch of tenderness, it might destroy me. Looks too much. Better hold your breath.
0: Here he comes.
2: Starting to tick.
0: Come on.
3: Better hold my hand. I'm feeling sick.
0: Come on, mate.
4: Hello, Dad. What have I done? I'm Milton, your brand new son.
0: I'm getting raised eyebrows here at 6PA. You're probably doing exactly the same. But when I think of monsters, I think of Milton the monster. And I might need you to make sound effects like this. That was the only sound effect I could find that was sounding like a ghost. It was just about 4 people going boo. But it occurred to me, I think they were barracking for the wrong team. Sorry about that. Stay listening to us. We'll give you more information with regards to the sounds of the show. And oh gosh, how many raised eyebrows can you get in one place? This is quite weird. Come on, folks, back on focus. It's 16 minutes after 12 o'clock, 20.1 degrees. We're going to talk to a super fan in just a little while. And I've got a question. Or maybe Rob has a question. Rob is in Inglewood. He has a question, maybe for me. Hello, Robbie. You there, mate? Hello, Rob, are you there?
5: Hello, Todd.
0: I've got you now. That's good news. How are you, mate? Tell me what's going on.
5: Hey, Todd, I'm just wondering, have you given Fremantle a I Won Dilly Squat sticker yet? Or are you going to wait until Monday?
0: Oh, Robbie, do you think I should send one to Brisbane and one to Frio just to cover all bases?
5: No, just Frio. I'm a Hawthorn supporter, so Frio will be just fine.
0: do you know what? That's very funny. You deserve a round of applause, Robbie. Congratulations to you, because that deserves a huge round of applause for that magic moment, and the applause will come. Because there it is. There we go. Robbie, thank you for your magic moment. I'll send him a diddly squat. You've won diddly squat. They've won more than diddly squat. For goodness gracious me. They've got into the final. So that's Robbie on line one. I'll tell you what we'll do. Let's take a bit of a break. Oh, actually, hang on. No, we won't, because we like to keep you informed. Mark is in Kenwick and has a traffic report coming through. G'day, Mark.
6: Hey, TJ. Afternoon, mate. How are you?
0: Good, mate. What's going on?
6: Eastbound Row Highway, just after Carrolab, there's a truck bogged on the right hand, just off the right hand lane. So he's bogged. He's taken up half the right hand lane. So just stay to the left as you're going past Carroll Ave, and you should go by him because he's out of the truck as well.
0: Okay, so that's Row Highway, Carroll Ave, southbound, did you say?
6: Eastbound, mate.
0: Eastbound, sorry, mate. Eastbound. Okay, yep. So eastbound on Row Highway, just near Carroll Ave, and he's out of the truck, and it's bogged.
6: He's got his right hand wheels right in the soft stuff, mate. Wow. He's not going anywhere.
0: What's the size of the truck, Mark? You got a big one or?
6: She'd be a 12 tonner. Yeah, so she's a torque liner. So she's Yeah, I don't think it's got, she's bogged, mate.
0: Yeah, there's no way that's going to get a push out. Mark, thank you. I appreciate that. That's for 6PR at its absolute best. Mark letting us know from Kenwick that Roe Highway, eastbound, down near Carroll Ave, there's a truck that has got two wheels in the sand down there and it's well and truly sandy. He's definitely not going anywhere. I really appreciate that, Mark. And also, Rob, thank you for the suggestion for the diddly squat sticker. See, there's a few people out there that don't believe, but there are some that do. Jay Small is a super fan for Fremantle. Yes, Jay has the power and the passion. You know what I'm talking about. We're getting close. We're getting really, really close. It's Wipeout Wednesday. We're going to take out a few cobwebs.

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10: Josh, if you listen carefully, you can hear people in distant suburbs yelling out free or wait. Are they practicing? I mean, there are super fans and then there are super fans. We've got one that we're coming up to talk to in just a moment, but Norma has come to join us now on line one. Hello, Norma.
11: Hello, Todd. Now, after the game on Saturday, I've been asked to sing this. Hee-haw, go to the door, we are the Rio Donkeys.
10: I'm sorry, who asked you to sing that?
11: I can't, it's undisclosable.
10: I think you made that up and you just wanted to sing it on the radio, Norma. Tell me the truth, who asked you to do that?
11: Well, I asked myself to ring you and tell you. No, well, I didn't.
10: I love
11: when
10: you.
11: I wrote it, somebody said, oh, you've got to get that onto 6PR.
10: Well,
11: that has got to go up.
10: It's on 6PR now. Thank you, Norma, and I'm pretty sure it'll be available on Spotify in the near future. Thank you, Norma.
11: I'm actually having a party, so it'll be sung there.
10: I bet it will. And lots of lemon, lime and bitters drunk. Stay well and be happy, as you always are, Norma. Norma giving us a version of a Fremantle song. There's only one Fremantle song, I think, or is there two? I think there's two. Kenny Walther wrote one, didn't he, many, many moons ago? And God bless you, Kenny Walther. Jay Small would know all of the words because Jay is a super Frio fan. Am I getting this right?
12: You certainly are, Todd. How are you?
10: I'm all right. Where are you right now?
12: I'm in Bridgetown at the moment.
10: Right. So you're getting ready to go where? Melbourne?
12: Yes, I am on one of the Docker Fockers on Friday morning with 200 other people.
10: Yes.
12: Or 199 if I include myself.
10: Yes. Oh, and are you excited about this, Jay? Because fair dinkum, I mean, there's probably you've probably got purple hair by now.
12: Yeah, I've got some purple plaits that will add to my long hair.
10: Right.
12: I've got purple nails. I've got the Docker jumper nails. I've literally got just packed my suitcase. Everything is purple. I'm probably bleeding purple.
10: Right. That's, I mean, if you go 12 rounds with Mike Tyson, you end up purple, but that's another story. So this is a magic moment for all of the Fremantle Dockers. And also, it's also, there's a quality sport that I'm aware of for all of the Eagles supporters who love ribbing their Fremantle mates and colleagues and people that they work with. Are you copping a bit of that from the Eagles fans?
12: They've actually been quite quiet.
10: Why?
12: So, thankfully, I haven't. There was a guy with an Eagles jumper at the footy the other night. I went to Sydney, and there was a couple of guys behind me that had flown from Melbourne to Sydney just to barrack for Sydney because they were Eagles supporters.
10: Wow.
12: So we had a bit of a banter, and as I left the ground, one of the guys says, oh, you're just like my mum, like a feral one-eyed Dockers supporter. So as I left, I said, say hi to your mum for me, mate.
10: This is what I love about the rivalry, and it is absolute rivalry. It's tribalism because someone will drop a barb in, and then if you play your cards right or the team actually that you're barracking for wins, you've got the ability for the comeback, Jay.
12: Absolutely, yeah. 100%. It was a great comeback.
10: So you've been travelling around Australia following the purples, but I do believe that you bunked into some very spiritual beings, some monks who may have assisted with a victory or two. Tell me the story.
12: Okay, so over the years, I don't know if you remember the Tibetan monks coming to Fremantle, you know, several years in a row. Three or four of those times they stayed at my house. I took, we've taken them to South Fremantle games and we've taken them to Dockers games. We've got a great photo of them on the Subiaco Oval. So through our connections in South Australia, who are the people that bring the monks over, they've been in contact with the monastery. So this is the Tibetan monks that live in exile with the Dalai Lama in India. And we have 500 monks chanting it's called a puja, and they are chanting for Fremantle to win.
10: Right. Sorry, Jay, I need you to spell out what they're doing. It's called a what?
12: I think it's called a puja. I think it's P-U-J-A, but don't quote me on that.
10: Got it. P-U-J-A, puja. Okay. Yeah. Because I really, the boy in me was started smiling as soon as you said it, Jay.
12: I'm sorry. I remember you from the overflow days.
10: What?
12: Yeah, I used to come and see you and V Capri. I'm sure you winked at me a couple of times, Todd, in those leather pants.
10: Did I?
12: In front of the stage.
10: Hang on a minute. Yep. I never wore leather pants. There was too much chafing and sweating involved.
12: Well, my recollection is you had leather pants on.
10: Yeah, well, maybe it was just, I don't know, maybe it was just the lights were off. So, Jay, you've gone from that part of your life to this part of your life. Will your life change when the Dockers win their first ever flag? Will there be, for example, you said that parts of your hair are purple. Will they stay purple for years to come?
12: I'll be celebrating till next year when we win another flag.
10: Wow. So this is the beginning of the purple rain.
12: Yes, I believe so. I think with the team we've got, we could do 2, 3, maybe even 4 back-to-back premiership.
10: Wow.
12: That's my dream.
10: Well,
12: who's your favourite player?
10: Well, what do you mean my favourite player? I barrack for Swan Districts Football Club. I'm a waffle man.
12: Well, I'm a South Fremantle waffle girl, but who's your favourite player in the Dockers?
10: Well, probably Pierce. I think Pierce, because he's got this ability to... hang on a minute. No, maybe not Pierce. See, this is the quality of the Dockers. They've got a good team. It's not just a one-off. Do you know what I mean?
12: Yeah. Absolutely. I totally agree.
10: Yeah.
12: And I'm most upset with Hurricane.
10: Why?
12: Apparently he jumped ship.
10: What do you mean?
12: And now GWS. Apparently he was a Dockers supporter, so I've heard on the rumour file.
10: Don't worry. It happens. Yeah, it happens. It happens quite a lot. He's blushing at the moment, and I don't know why, but I'll find out shortly. Jay Small, enjoy your experience as you take off and travel on the Docker Fokker all the way to Melbourne with a whole heap of other people. Experience the purple haze, and you know what? Go Frio. Go you.
12: Absolutely. Absolutely.
10: And keep the
12: Thank
10: support.
12: Thank you so much.
10: Good to have you on.
12: Thanks, Todd. You have a great afternoon.
10: And the same to you. Jay Small joining us there, a super-duper Freo fan. I love the term Docker Fokker. That just works for me because the Fokker 100 was such a safe and reliable aircraft as well. It's 12:30. It's 20 degrees. There you go. I said it, John. It's 20 degrees. And here's Mr. John Nichols with not the weather, but the news.
13: Thank you, Todd. Good afternoon. The City of Perth's chief executive has been sacked. Michelle Reynolds was suspended months ago over governance and workplace culture concerns. And in a special meeting last night, the council determined that the findings of an independent investigation were sufficiently serious for her to be dismissed. Basil Zempelis is urging the state government to reinstate a standalone child protection department. He's visited South Hedland, where serious child welfare concerns have been raised. The child protection minister, Jessica Stoykowski, is also visiting the region again today. Federal police say they're looking into further suspects after arresting an Australian citizen whom they allege is a member of ISIS. The 65-year-old is accused of distributing propaganda for the terrorist group. Brisbane will go to the AFL appeal board tomorrow afternoon to try to have Lachie Neal's one-match suspension overturned. And the Brazilian men's football team has arrived in Australia to prepare for two friendlies against the Socceroos in Townsville and Brisbane. 20 degrees at the moment, down to 11 overnight, mostly sunny, and 22 tomorrow. More news at 1.
10: John, do you want me every now and then to do the weather? Because it'll give you sort of 5 seconds of respite.
13: Look, I think we're on a winner if I keep doing the weather.
10: Got it, because you know that I'll get it wrong, don't you?
13: Well, yeah.
10: There we go. That's Mr. Loyal John Nichols, who will deliver the news updates and the weather here on 6PR. He's just basically said to me, step aside, young man. And I won't even tread on any traffic because the wonderful Fiona has stepped in and said, I've got you covered. Let's do traffic.
14: 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Got something you want to say? You're in the right place. This is Perth 6PR. Give us a call on 133-882.
15: Roe Highway, Todd, is busy northbound at the moment at Nicholson Road. Also the exits Tonkin Highway and at the Great Eastern Highway bypass. Tonkin Highway northbound, there's a truck broken down on Redcliff Bridge. Left lane is closed and things are slow on approach. And Tonkin Highway northbound, that breakdown has been cleared at Dunreath Drive. Near the airport, traffic is flowing. I'm Fiona Cornelisi on Perth's traffic leader, 6PR.
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1: What's the time, Mr. Wolf? It is 23 minutes away from 1 o'clock, and I'm telling you now, I love

0: Johnson is in the studio with me with a huge smile on your face. How good is the music? Seriously?
1: The best. The best. I mean, doesn't matter what age you are, everyone knows the words of this.
0: Well, even I do. And I'm a rock and roll animal, but I love the nightlife, mate.
1: Hey, babes.
0: Yeah.
1: I mean, you said you wanted some Lycra. I mean...
0: No, I'm not borrowing yours.
1: I wouldn't. Not if you've got a sense of smell. I definitely wouldn't.
0: Nicely played. Keegan Morrison is playing the Hugo Weaving role in Priscilla, Queen of the Desert, the musical that is coming to the Regal Theatre. When you go back, I mean, I grew up watching that crazy movie. And at the time, Priscilla, Queen of the Desert, when you think Hugo Weaving, Guy Pearce, Terrence Stamp, some amazing performers. Mm-hmm. That sort of, when I say came out, that I'm getting it wrong, but they sort of just, they came out and presented this fantastic movie. And all of a sudden we all sat back and went, wow, it literally blew me away.
1: Yeah.
0: And I love the fact that fair dinkum Australians went, love it.
1: It's amazing. And that really is like the power of that film and that story, whether it's we're watching it on a screen or whether we're watching it sitting in a seat, watching it at the theatre. It's something really impressive about it. Like, because... You think about it, the message behind it, it's actually quite deep. Everyone can relate to wanting a connection with people.
0: Lot to it, yeah.
1: But you present that in the guise of like something really camp and colourful, like three very likeable drag artists, and suddenly everyone, Bob, every Joe Smith, every Jane Doe, well, that's not the right word, I mean, but you know,

0: every kind of person will go, I got something out of that. I can relate to that very colourful drag artist, even though I don't do that stuff. Yeah. It's amazing.
1: Well, when you go back in time, for me, when I first saw Priscilla and I saw the guys with these magnificent capes and outfits, I thought, my initial thought was, that's a bit strange. Uh-huh. Then you think more of it. Then you get into, then you go and see the movie, which again, Priscilla, to me, I saw it just recently, knowing that I was going to be talking to you.
0: Mm-hmm.
1: And it stands the test of time.
0: Mm.
1: And it's all about this world that we live in and working with one another through times of conflict. When we need someone to lean on, they're there. And
0: absolutely,
1: that's what I got from the, that's what I got from the music. And I also got the music. I mean, gosh.
0: Oh, it's the best. It's the best.
1: Disco, revolving, mirror balls everywhere. It's just fantastic. So when you guys put on the show at the Regal, there's got to be mirror balls. There's got to be.
0: There are, okay, some of our headpieces are bigger than mirror balls.
1: Sorry, some of the headpieces are
0: bigger?
1: Yeah,
0: so like it's a hat on hat on hat on hat on hat. We had a photo shoot last week and my headpiece particularly, listeners, you can't see this, but my hands are like a meter outside of my head right now. I had whiplash from just trying to look over my shoulder. My chiropractor was like, what did you do?
1: No,
0: I'm
1: nothing
0: fun.
1: Your chiropractor was going, excellent. I'm making a,
0: he's delighted.
1: And when you say you were doing the thing with your arms, it's like the Y in the YMCA.
0: Correct.
1: When you're doing that, that's how far apart your hands were.
0: Yes, yes.
1: Just doing that.
0: Yes, and they're not light. And then we're going to be dancing and having the best time on stage for you 8 times a week. And we can't wait. Like it's a good reason to see your chiropractor. It really is.
1: How long have you been rehearsing this? Because it's not an easy show. Because we've seen the movie, we have this imagery of Priscilla, the drapes and the fluttering, billowing bits of material and fabric and the bus, of course.
0: Mm-hmm.
1: This is the imagery that I get from the movie. Then you've got the stage production. So have you done a totally different production, or have you taken little elements of the movie and gone, well, we should have that. We want to emulate that on the stage. Because the Regal, you could put a bus on the Regal, or could you?
0: Well, you can.
1: Oh, there we go.
0: It has to come along in jigsaw piece puzzles and then reassembled back up there. All the best parts of the film, all the outfits and the moments that you are hoping are in the production, they're absolutely there.
1: Yeah, good.
0: Because we're not going to deprive you.
1: Oh, no.
0: My gosh. I may have a dress that's made entirely of thongs. Who knows?
1: Pardon?
0: You heard me.
1: Sorry.
0: You didn't hear me. I have a dress that's made entirely of thongs.
1: Yes, yeah, so just
0: flip flops.
1: Oh,
0: for
1: thank you.
0: Filthy-minded people.
1: Yeah, no. This is almost the PG show at times. So we're talking, you've an outfit made of flip flops. That's very Australian.
0: Well, that's what,
1: Something Kylie should wear.
0: She performed at the Olympics on top of a giant flip-flop, didn't she?
1: Yeah, but she didn't have an outfit made of flip-flop. Imagine that at the AFL Grand Final.
0: Oh, my God. That would be amazing. And you know what? Floatable. So if you go swimming, you're not going to drown. Who needs those horrible, unflattering, like, arm rings? They don't look good on anyone. But, you know, a flip-flop. That's fashion, babes.
1: Okay.
0: That's
1: right.
0: Fashion.
1: So you're obviously sponsored by Dunlop Flip-Flops.
0: I'm not, but I'm not above it.
1: You should be. So the show's been in rehearsal for how long?
0: We've been in rehearsal for a couple of weeks, doing a lot of lines and a lot of lines. That's rehearsing, like actual words. Sorry. I perform in the nightclubs. That has two different meanings for me.
1: Well done.
0: A lot of rehearsing. And then this Sunday, we get straight into like full blocking, full choreography, and it's intense, but it's a great, it's the best reason to get home exhausted every night.
1: Yeah.
0: Like when you're rehearsing, we have the best time.
1: Brilliant. Cause you've got to be fit. I know from, you know, family experience that when you're doing 8 shows a week, which mum and dad have done in the past, you have to be fit.
0: Yes.
1: You have to have a certain mental acuity, which I lack. You have to have the ability to remember, but also that physical stamina. Now, with great respect, Kirk, you look pretty fit. You've obviously been doing push-ups and all that sort of stuff, getting ready for this role. Or just neck muscles.
0: The neck muscles are getting thicker and thicker. My gosh.
1: Yep.
0: Lordy. Have been staying fit, but also, like, I am now that obnoxious person who has a foam roller and a spiky ball.
1: Wow, you've got a spiky ball.
0: I've got a spiky. I'm past the age I need to get your elbow into me and like really release those knots.
1: Right.
0: But it's very important.
1: Yeah.
0: Not just because of like what we do on stage, but for my character and for what I do in my regular work in the nightclubs, I'm in heels a lot. So that's old.
1: Yeah, but hang on. It makes your calves look good.
0: They look amazing.
1: Yeah, there we go. That's
0: so
1: all it.
0: Listeners,
1: Priscilla,
0: you're
1: going to see more than calves, I reckon. Priscilla, Queen of the Desert, the musical, is on at the Regal Theatre, Subiaco, from the 17th of October through until Sunday the 25th. If you want tickets, they're available at Ticketek. And if you want to find out a little bit more, is there a Facebook? I mean, do you guys do all of that sort of stuff?
0: We absolutely do. We're on all the socials. If you look up Hammer Productions, that's H-A-M-A.
1: Got it.
0: They're the local Perth production team behind, like, Hairspray, Wizard of Oz, Fame,
1: good,
0: just to name a few. They're a big deal, and they're the ones putting on this. So they have all the information there, all the behind-the-scenes goss. It's fabulous.
1: So there are those people that love really, really heavy-duty sort of makeup stuff.
0: Mm-hmm.
1: Tick.
0: Mm-hmm.
1: There are those people that love Lycra spandex and anything that sparkles. Tick.
0: Yes.
1: Heels. Tick.
0: Yes.
1: Okay. I think I'm sort of, what else is there? Oh, there's the music. Come on. Now, you think about the soundtrack. You've got all the songs lined up.
0: Even my dog was learning them with me last night.
1: Really?
0: Yeah, he's terrible. He's fired.
1: Yeah.
0: You're
1: not in the show.
0: It's not going to get apart.
1: What's your dog's name?
0: Rufus.
1: Okay, so imagine Rufus singing It's Raining Men. It just doesn't work. Rufus could probably do I Will Survive.
0: Yeah, he thinks he will.
1: Nightlife.
0: Yeah. I love the nightlife.
1: Yeah, don't go there right now.
0: That's his dog voice.
1: We're selling Priscilla, Queen of the Desert.
0: Was Rufus singing, not me.
1: No,
0: that's
1: Cougar Morrison is in the studio with us. The cast and crew of the show itself. You've got some great entertainers.
0: We do.
1: Do you want to drop some names?
0: Yeah. Baloo's best performers, and they've been around on the scene for ages, Manawa Teatonga. They're playing the iconic role of Bernadette. Manawa is actually the person who put me into makeup very first time I ever did it, years and years and years ago. So it's a really amazing thing when, you know how people often say, oh, the world is so small. It can be an amazing thing when the world is small because
1: I like it,
0: this is like my mother hen who's now playing my mother hen in this musical. It's the greatest. And Manawa has been like a part of my life and a part of my own personal community ever since I've met them. So it couldn't have been a more perfect casting. Myself, I'm Tick Belrose, the Hugo Weaving character. So I bring all the emotion. I don't get so much of the one-liners. Bernadette character
1: gets. You get the emotion.
0: Adam gets,
1: I know the story.
0: Oh, yeah.
1: Yeah, and the Hugo Weaving character, I get it.
0: Yeah, I went to Whopper, so I can cry on demand. You know, like but that's a struggling artist's life. Like, we don't get paid a lot, so we can cry on command. You know, we'll cry for money. And then we've also got an incredible slew of Baloo Perth-based performers.
1: Well,
0: the talent is just ridiculous. But from my drag world, we've got guest starring in it as well, Barbie Q and Alexis Armstrong, who are playing Misunderstanding, who is the owner of the nightclub where they perform. So it's all these worlds interlapping. It's I'm kind of like bursting at the seams. I can't wait.
1: When you get the chance to get up and perform with Priscilla, are you adopting the role, your drag role, as well as, because there's so many elements to this movie, and I'm quite intrigued. There'll be some fast makeup changes, won't there?
0: Oh my gosh.
1: Like with a spray gun.
0: Oh, just dip me in a bucket of paint and pull me out
1: that's
0: and throw me
1: think.
0: A glitter. Yeah, it's quite terrifying. And it's choreographed. We've got people helping us backstage.
1: Sorry, choreographed makeup.
0: Choreographed costume changes
1: stuff
0: like that.
1: That's good.
0: The three leads, we each have our own personal dresser. I didn't even know that was a thing.
1: Yeah, that's a thing.
0: But it's because the change is so fast, you cannot do it by yourself.
1: Mm. Have you practiced those? Have you?
0: Not
1: it's
0: yet.
1: Like, it's like a Formula One. You've got 6 seconds to do this to get to that. It's a Formula One move.
0: So I saw how long it took me to get into those outfits in the photo shoot. I was like, oh, I'm going to need some help.
1: Oh, yeah. No, you will. Cougar, I love the energy that you bring. I love the fact that so many people are involved in this production, Western Australian production at the Regal Theatre. And again, the opening night, geez, there'll be a party.
0: Oh, there will.
1: Now, listen, heads up, just letting you know, chookers for the opening night.
0: Thank you.
1: But don't go to the after party and go too hard. You know why I'm saying that.
0: I do,
1: because
0: I do.
1: With great respect, there'll be a lot of showbiz at the after party.
0: Yep.
1: And you've got more shows to do. You just can't go, 17th was fantastic. How are the rest? Oh, I had a bit of a headache. Can't do that.
0: No, you're right.
1: Yes.
0: Double show the next day. Yeah. Can't do it.
1: See, so I'm just letting you know because I've had experience where I've done something special and I've celebrated just a little bit too hard. So just keep that in mind. The tickets are on sale. When on sale now?
0: On sale now through Ticketek.
1: Okay. Yep. So if you want to hit up Ticketek, just go to Priscilla, Queen of the Desert, the musical. It's at the Regal Theatre, Subiaco, from the 17th. No big party afterwards.
0: Mm-hmm.
1: Right the way through until Sunday, the 25th of October. And I say this with love and affection. You know, if you're a part of the community, you will love the theatre of Priscilla. But if you're an Australian, and if you're not sort of into the flamboyancy of it, boy, you will still be entertained. Because as a young fella, when I watched Priscilla, Queen of the Desert, I had the raised eyebrow. And at the end of the movie, I was almost in tears because I felt the story was being told beautifully. And I wish you the absolute best. And you and the cast, chukkas to all of you, mate.
0: Thank you so much. Very much appreciate it.
1: Excellent. Cougar Morrison joining us there, playing Tick in Priscilla, Queen of the Desert, the musical. Again, that's at the Regal Theatre, 17th of October is the opening night. And you can get tickets at Ticketek. We'll take a break on 6PR.
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1: Always get excited too. We're just, I really did enjoy a conversation talking to Cougar Morrison. And just a moment ago, the hurricane came into the studio. Sorry, what have I done now? What are you doing in the studio, young man?
12: Hello, Todd.
1: Hello, Hurricane, and thank you for saying hello on the radio.
12: I'm just assisting you and giving you some text messages.
1: So hang on.
12: Found a different way of doing it.
1: How did you find a way of getting text messages coming through? Because the system, the official system, has gone belly up. Have you hacked into something else?
12: Yeah, it's a pirate system, some bootleg system where you can get text messages. But
1: really?
12: Anyway, there you go. You can see what the people want to say.
1: I don't know if I can, because this is technology, and you know what I'm like with technology.
12: Click on the text message and then open it.
1: Could you stand next to me for the entire show?
12: Oh, absolutely.
1: Okay, great news. So I'll find out what you're saying. Didn't expect that, did you? Hurricane is now running out of the studio really quickly, just like Cougar Morrison did. Don't forget, Priscilla Queen of the Desert is going to be an absolute corker and a local production too. So thumbs up to all of the hardworking team there who are putting on live theatre here in Western Australia. Regal Theatre, Saturday the 17th of October is opening night, and you can get some tickets there at Ticketek. Good to have Kano on board, and hopefully we'll be able to read out some text messages. The hardworking team here at 6BR are putting A to B and turning things off and turning things back on again, and we'll see what we end up with. When we come back, it's time to do Pick the Lick. Are you ready? Let me just have a look at what it is. Nope, they've hidden the name from me. So I'll find out what it is, drop some hints, and we'll have some fun straight after this on 6BR.
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1: Still to come on this program, I'm going to give you the chance to win a Gidstock Festival camping weekend valued at $215. You can go up there with your mates and beautiful spot, Gidge, this time of the year. And the Gidstock Music Festival, great for local bands. They get up there and do it. But more importantly, and I sort of say this with respect, opportunity just to zone out. Listen to some local musos and go, thumbs up, you guys and girls are doing a great job. But also hit up the bonfire. You know, just get there with your mates. A few of the kookaburras laughing at you and laughing at themselves, which is pretty good. Yeah, we've got the opportunity, or you have, to win a camping weekend. So if you're into camping, it's even more perfect. I reckon that's fantastic. The information that we will pass on to you, two adults to an entire weekend, it's happening on Friday the 9th of October to Sunday the 11th of October. And there's also a bit of a cooked breakfast on Sunday morning. And I know for a fact the cooked breakfast is awesome. So that's for Talkback Caller of the Day, if you get the chance to call through, Beauty Bottler. We've also got the Sounds of the Show. Sounds of the Show, giving you the chance to, well, I haven't done that yet. I haven't done the tease. But in the beginning of the show, I did do the tease, sort of. But I'll do the official one in just a little while. Right now, though, the opportunity for you to win Diddly Squat. Oh, just before we go there, I just got a text message that said testing. Could this be good news for the SMS? I hope so, because many of you answer via the SMS. I'd have a crack at it. I just got a text that said testing, and it came from our techie expert, Joe. Maybe we're back on board. Okay, stay in touch with us via the text. Give it a crack, 0487 999 882. I'm going to play a ripper song, whether you get it right or not. And you can join us on 133 882. That's the talkback line here at 6PR. The day is flying. I've told you what you potentially could win on this show. I could also give you absolutely nothing in the form of a bumper sticker. But first of all, you've got to tell me what song and the artist that is this. Yes. Come on, Aussies. Let's play it again. Thank you very much, Robbie. I'm playing it one more time. And because I like the song, let's do it again. You know, I could keep doing this to the news, but someone will yell at me. If you know that song, and I know that you do, give us a call, 133-882. There's bumper stickers that say I won diddly squat, and that's what you win. And also have a go at the text. Oh, Kevin has just said, check, check, 1212. I think the text is working. If you know the song, let us know on 6PR. Come on!
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18: 21 degrees at 1 o'clock. Good afternoon, I'm John Nichols. The City of Perth has sacked its chief executive, as Bianca Carboni reports.
19: In a special meeting last night, the City of Perth Council determined the findings of an independent investigation into CEO Michelle Reynolds were sufficiently serious and terminated her employment. Reynolds has been in the role for about 6 years, but was placed on leave 4 months ago amid governance concerns. Lord Mayor Bruce Reynolds says he's limited in what he can discuss as it's a confidential employment matter.
20: Our focus now is on providing certainty for our employees and ensuring the city continues to deliver for our community.
19: A three-month inquiry into the dysfunctional relationship between councillors and administration commenced just days ago. Bianca Carboni, Perth.
18: Plans to build a 1,000-lot town site in the Perth Hills by developer Nigel Satterley have been dealt a fatal blow. The State Administrative Tribunal has rejected the structure plan for the site because the bushfire risk posed by the area in thick bushland was too severe. That brings to an end a decades-long battle by Mr. Satterley to build a town site in Stoneville. It's been met with strong opposition from the Save Perth Hills group. Mundaring Shire President Paige McNeil says common sense has prevailed.
21: He has said that the structure plan has such basic flaws that it cannot be saved by making modifications. So it's an outright refusal. We're shouting from the Perth Hills. We saved the Perth Hills today.
18: The competition watchdog has again blocked the planned takeover of RAC Insurance after being asked by Eastern States-based Insurance Australia Group to reconsider. The ACCC says the deal would lessen competition in the supply of car insurance and home and contents insurance in WA. IAG's share price fell 2.7% after the decision was announced. France, the United Kingdom and the European Union have thrown their support behind Australia's push to strengthen the regulation of artificial intelligence. The federal government is working on a digital duty of care bill that would allow people to opt out of the algorithms that determine their social media feed. The United States has criticised the proposed laws, arguing that they would stifle investment. But new British Prime Minister Andy Burnham has praised the move during his first meeting with Anthony Albanese.
22: We look to you and what you've done, the leadership that you've given on social media. We're completely aligned politically. We're aligned in what we're trying to do to reindustrialise, to tackle some of the big challenges that we face.
18: The big purple bus carrying a group of Dockers fans to Melbourne for the grand final has broken down. Former Fremantle player Hayden Ballantyne is among those on board and says they found trouble at Streaky Bay in South Australia.
23: Our little drama is just about to be fixed. Got a Carl from Streaky Bay Mechanics on his way out with the part we need. So it's bringing out that new line, 20 litres of oil for us, and fingers crossed.
24: We get the big bad girl back on the road.
18: The All Ordinaries is up 22 at 8,973. The dollar is worth 71 US cents and 12,600 rupiah.
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18: The Dockers have been put through their paces for the final time this season ahead of Saturday's grand final against Brisbane. This morning's main training session in Coburn Central was the final chance for players to put their hands up for selection. Coach Justin Longmuir will have a selection headache in the back line as key defender Brennan Cox pushes his case to return from a calf injury. And the Brisbane Lions will appeal against the decision to uphold a one-match ban on Lachie Neale for striking the Hawks' Jack Ginnivan in their preliminary final. The AFL Tribunal deliberated for more than 4 hours before making the decision last night, and the appeal will be heard tomorrow afternoon. That's the latest news and sport.
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6: Ocean Reef Road westbound is below speed just after the freeway there in Woodvale. Also, Roe Highway looking busy northbound at the exit to Tonkin Highway. But otherwise, all of our other majors around Perth are flowing nicely. The Mitchell, Kwinana Freeways, all good. Graham Farmer Freeway, no delays. Tonkin Highway moving well and no delays in our CBD. I'm Fiona Cornelisi. I'm Perth's traffic leader, 6PR.
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18: Down to 11 overnight, mostly sunny and 22 tomorrow. Friday, partly cloudy and 22. Saturday, a shower or two and 18. Sunday, showers and 20. For Monday, a shower or two and 21. Tuesday, a possible shower and 21. Right now, it's 21 degrees. 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
29: Must be something we can talk about.
1: Oh, there's heaps.
29: We can get together.
1: There's heaps we can talk about. Oh, seriously. Do you know, I really appreciate the distraction this week, the distraction of the AFL Grand Final. Of course, the Dockers are in there well and truly up against Brisbane. There's the Eagles fans that are ribbing their mates. There's a lot of people that don't really care, that are sort of sitting back going, I like football as well. Why? Have you seen the news of the world? Have you seen some of the stuff that is coming out of the Northern Hemisphere? Could we possibly get a dirty great big chainsaw and just go right the way around the equator, tell everybody to stand aside, and just go right the way around the equator? Is it possible to create two half-Earths? No? Physics wouldn't? Okay, thanks. Just thought I'd ask. Because fair dinkum, I'm really appreciating the distraction element. I'm also appreciating the fact that 6PR, we're not staying in one place. A Friday, we're going down to Benny's, down at the Cappuccino Strip down in Fremantle. Really looking forward to that. Really, really looking forward to saying g'day to so many people down Fremantle Way. There'll be a few revelers and a few larrikins and a few people going, oh, can I have a bumper sticker? That's okay. I might take a few with me. But that's, and also Bowie today. Bowie down at the open training session down there at Coburn. It's just a really good time. We've got the Royal Show coming up next week. And the Royal Show, of course, starts on Saturday. I will be there along with I think Bowie will be there, myself and also JB, I do believe, Monday through to Friday. So we'll be broadcasting from the JCO Caravan of Love and looking forward to saying hello to many of you. But I just like this. There's a bit of a distraction thing going on because I could quite comfortably, the rabbit hole would absolutely consume me if I decided to lock in on some of these news stories globally. Oh, okay. Let's stay focused. This is an opportunity for you to win nothing, but let us be grateful. And I think that deserves a round of applause too in just a moment because the text messages are working. Pick the lick without the text messages. And the winner is, okay, we'll just be quiet for 10 minutes and there you go. That was great fun. So the text messages are working. Thank you, Joe and the hardworking team for chasing that one up. I can also tell you that there was a gentleman in London that was working on this as well to make sure that your voice and your text messages were heard here on 6PR. A lot of people have come to play. I do get excited when Pick the Lick is an absolute corker. And today, it's Australian. You know that. And today, it's all about just that little element of improvement, maybe as a certain team leans into the grand final. You know what I'm talking about? What was Pick the Lick? Here it is. Right. Play it again because I really enjoy it. There we go. I'd be happy with that for about 3 minutes, I reckon. Natalie, thank you very much. Take away that question mark, Natalie, because you have said, hi, Todd, and you've got the rest right. Thank you, Nat. Beautifully done. Holmesy said, I wear my undies on the outside. Does that work? I'm not sure, Holmesy, but good luck sort of going out in public. If you do that out in public, just wear a single sheet over your shoulders and it'll look like a cape. If you got to wear the underpants on the outside, it's got to be a cape. You know what I'm saying? Thank you, Pete and Sterling. You got it right. Well played. Gabrielle, gee whiz, you know your music, Gabs. Might see you on, I know you work down in Fremantle, Gabrielle, so we might see you down at Benny's on the Cappuccino Strip. Dave is in Como. I say Pick the Lick is, sorry, text is broken. Or is that my memory of this song? David, you know it. But beautifully executed too. Your spelling is exceptional. Thank you, Dave and Como. Peter, P-E-T-A in Yanjibab. Hello, Peter. You got it right. Thank you. Anne-Marie is in Silver Sands. Hello, Anne-Marie. Lovely to have you listening to us down there in Silver Sands. What a great spot. Nick is saying Pick the Lick is. Yes, it is, Nick. Nicely done. Hello, Mel. Getting it right. This is good. I can't wait to play it. Fair dinkum. Oh, I've got someone to talk to. I've got to say hello to Christy. I'll get there in just a moment. Christy, stay with us. Miss Jane in Ferndale. Yes, you Aussie troopers, you. Peter in Mount Helena has got that one right. Troy down in Collie has just typed in twixting. Please try and get it right, mate. It's working, Troy. Michael, thank you. Atwell, who's that? Baz, thank you. Keith, gee whiz, Keith. You've nailed it again, mate. That's excellent work. Ronnie's in Rockingham. Ronnie in Rockingham, the last time I got the chance to talk to Mark Gable, the front man of Choir Boys did a massive New Year's Eve gig down at Rockingham. I think it was New Year's Eve or was it Australia Day? It was New Year's Eve. And my band just did the support. And I watched Choir Boys take off. We're talking to Mark Gable after 2 o'clock today. And Ronnie from Rockingham, yeah, well played. Got that one right. Who's this one? MJ said, MJ, I love your work, Kano, just quietly. There's a Dennis Cometti special on tonight. Do yourself a favour, as Molly would say. Thank you, MJ, for the reminder. And you got that one right. Who's this one? David. David in Stirling. Thank you, sir. David saying, I'm tipping the Dockers to win by 12 points in the grand final. A lot of people are. Diane, thank you. David, thank you. Kev. Kev, just one word, Kev, and that's all you need. Everybody on the text, you, congratulations to each and every one of you. You've got it absolutely right, everybody. There we go. And spare thought. Here in studio number, I've actually named the studio today, but I haven't gone public with it. This is 6PR, and the studio today is Purple Radio. The Purple Radio Studio. P-R. Purple Radio. So it's the Purple Radio Studio today, and it might be the Purple Radio Studio right the way through until the end of the week. But spare a thought for Robbie, who's sitting in on day two, flying solo, and all of a sudden you've got me, who's not normal, And Rob would agree to that, and he's just looking at me going, correct? And I sort of say, let's do a round of applause. And Rob goes, oh, crikey, which button is that one? But you're doing a good job, mate, so hang in there. Thank you very much. To everyone on the text line, you've done very well indeed. Christy is on line one and has come to join us. Hello, Christy.
4: Hello, Todd. How are you today?
1: I'm good. You're full of life. You've got that vibe on a Wednesday.
4: Yes, I'm surprised.
1: Oh, well, look, and are you having a good day? I hope you are.
4: I'm cleaning house.
1: Well,
4: I'm cleaning somebody else's house.
1: Well, hang on, that could be that you're making a couple of bucks, so that means that you're saying, what?
4: Yeah, I'm making a couple of bucks.
1: Yeah, good. And thank you for your service, and feel quite sure that the people that you're helping out appreciate you immensely. Christy, this is your magic moment on 6PR. Thank you for pausing, putting down the sponge, and joining us on 133-882. Do you know the song? Do you know the artist, Christy?
4: I do.
1: Here we go.
4: Screaming Jets.
1: Yeah. And?
4: And Better.
1: Ooh, okay. Well, I'm just going to tell you something. You're absolutely right. Now, Christy, what vehicle are you driving at the moment, Christy?
4: I'll use the correct name, a Commodore.
1: Beautiful, because I believe, would you like a bumper sticker or a back window sticker for the back of the beautiful Commodore?
4: I think I might take the window one.
1: Okay, well, they're exactly the same size, but thank you. I love that. Christy, stay with us. We'll get your details and we'll send you out a bumper sticker. I think that's only fair, but I'd love you to do me a favour, Christy. While you've got, you know, the rubber gloves on, put the sponge down, lean into the telephone and say, here's the Screaming Jets on 6PR. Ready, set, go.
4: Here's Screaming Jets on 6PR.
1: Love it. Gee whiz, she's good. Isn't she good, folks? Thank you, Christy. Gloves are down. Sponge is down. Stay in touch with us, Christy. We'll send you out a sticker. Here we go, folks. I'm telling you now, because these guys can deliver. And are we sending a message to the Dockers? If they play four quarters, they could do it.

we've got the one and only Sue McDougall coming up shortly with a bit of gardening. I'm loving this, and if the Dockers play for four quarters, they could actually do it. Come on, guys!

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2: Get ready. This is easy. Is it easy? I think it is. On Monday, we had the cow. On Tuesday, we had the sheep. Bah. Wednesday is a bit of a different... I'll tell you what it is in just a moment. I love this. You're going to love this too. What noise will come out of your body? The Perth Royal Show is almost here. You've got the family passes to win. All you need to do is our Sounds of the Show. Now, the Sounds of the Show officially is something called Riding the Haunted House. Okay, that's it. Riding the Haunted House. What could I find that possibly sounded like this? It was, no, not that one. That's the wrong button, I think. There we go. That's it. That's the screen. There we go, Robbie. Love that one. Yeah, sorry about the boo at the end, but I thought, well, I needed a ghostly sound, and all I ended up was finding like someone at a netball game going boo. So this is the sound that I need. Riding the Haunted House. You ready? Have a listen to this. Okay, scream. Right, another one. Got it. And then, okay, still it sounds like a netball. So I need you to make the noise of riding in the haunted house. Wow, did we get a good one? Who gave us this? Remember the sound, and when you hear the cue to call, which sounds a lot lighter, because that's it. Chickens. Yeah, that's the cue to call for the Perth Royal Show. You need to make something that emulates... Well, actually, I'll tell you what. If you're riding through the haunted house and you think it's funny, then just go, ha, ha, ha, and just tell me why you're making that noise. If you get the chance to ring through, please listen out for the cue to call. September 26th through until October the 3rd at the Claremont Showgrounds. It's going to come alive with massive entertainment, lots of fairy floss, lots of experiences. There'll be a few cowpats and also lots more to discover. So watch out where you walk, because they will be delivering more show for your dough. You can plan your day as well. You can go to purchase those tickets at perthroyalshow.com.au. Robbie, let's just play that sound effect one more time, because it took me at least 5 minutes to create this magic. So it, that's it. You're in the train. Ah! Ooh! Yeah. Okay, you don't have to do all that. You just have to tell me what sound that you would make if you were in the haunted house. Okay? I do have a friend that had a family member that used to work. This is me telling tales. I had a friend who had a family member that used to work in the haunted house. And he would get on the ride, and when he would get to a certain point in the haunted house, he'd say, "G'day, Mick." And someone behind a screen would go, "Is that you?" So the family, that's too much information. Go to the haunted house and be afraid. Be very afraid. Okay. Got the chance to win that family pass, and you've also got the chance to win a Gidstock Festival camping weekend valued at $215. The Gidstock event is on Friday the 9th of October through until Sunday the 11th. And all you need to do is give us a call. Robbie, Mark, actually Mark's call was fantastic so far. Thumbs up. Mark rang through and let us know that Roe Highway eastbound near Carroll Avenue a bit earlier on, there's a truck that's well and truly bogged, and it's just in the wrong spot. I really appreciate that, Mark. Thank you for being a part of the show. And if you would like to be a part of the show at any time, 133-882. And the text, it's working, you little beauty. 0487-999-882. Let me just see what I've got. Let me see what I've got here. I think that pick the lick, got to be worth a sticker. Up the dockers. Jesse, I'll tell you what, Jesse, if you wanted to send us an email... at thelonglunch@6pr.com.au, thelonglunch@6pr.com.au. I have a screen in front of me that says, oh, this is a nice gesture. Kano, you're a good man. Kano, extreme producer extraordinaire. If someone sends through an email to thelonglunch@6pr.com.au, Kano will sort you out. Don't actually know what that means. You know, sort people out, tough guy. All right. I think it means you're going to end up with a sticker. So just keep that in mind. So, Jesse, please do that. Jono is up in Ellenbrook. I just put it out there a couple of days ago talking about some white peacocks. That's right. Bowie mentioned that. I messaged saying in Ellenbrook. You thought I was Joe. It wasn't. Jono, we now know. Bowie has told me that there's white peacocks all over the place. Look it up. John Roberts, the multi... Plex billionaire put a huge aviary in Averley in Ellenbrook. Well, there you go. Thank you, Jono, in Ellenbrook. The text messages are alive and well, and you can stay in touch with us on 0487 999 882 from this point onwards. Thank you to the techie people for fixing it. We'll get a bit of a news update. We'll find out what's happening in the weather, maybe a bit of a traffic update as well. And coming up shortly, Sue McDougall. You know our beloved Sue. She's been a part of the 6PR family for many, many years. Looking forward to that. Chin wag about your issues in the garden. Spring has sprung. If I had a question for Sue right now, I'd say, who's better at doing the weeding, you or me? And she would say, I was. She would say, you know, that she was better. And then I'd get her to come and do my weeding, because I haven't started mine yet. After 2 o'clock as well, after Sue, we're going to talk to Mark Gable, frontman from the Choir Boys. There's a lot. There's a show coming up that you might be interested in. Plus, there's a lot of history, and he's got a few good stories to tell. So looking forward to chin-wagging to Mark Gable, frontman of the Choir Boys, a bit later on in the program. In the meantime, it's 1:30. I'm not telling you the temperature. I refuse. It's 1:30, and in front of me is the one and only Mr. John Nichols from the newsroom. John.
8: Thank you, Todd. Good afternoon. Plans by developer Nigel Satterley to build a 1,000-lot town site in the Perth Hills have been dealt a fatal blow. The State Administrative Tribunal has rejected the structure plan for the site because of the bushfire risk. The City of Perth has sacked its chief executive. In a meeting last night, the council determined that the findings of an independent investigation into Michelle Reynolds were sufficiently serious for her employment to be terminated. She's been in the job for about 6 years, but it was placed on leave several months ago. The competition watchdog has again blocked the planned takeover of RAC Insurance after being asked by Eastern States-based Insurance Australia Group to reconsider. The ACCC says the deal would lessen competition in the supply of car and home and contents insurance in WA. The Dockers have been put through their paces for the final time this season ahead of the grand final. The Brisbane Lions will appeal against a decision to uphold the one-match suspension on Lachie Neal for striking. More news at 2.
2: Thank you, mate. Great to have you with us as always. And no temperatures mentioned because we're going to have a look at weather with Natalia Cooper right now.
9: Everywhere you go.
2: There we go. I'm just looking at some pictures on CNN and there's a hurricane that's raging in Mexico. We don't have that sort of wild weather, do we, Natalia?
10: No, not at the moment. It is sunny outside of my window here on St. George's Terrace. But there were a couple of light sprinkles around today. I definitely drove through a couple. It was just enough to wet the windscreen. And look, the city's had 0.4 of a millimetre, so something is in the gauge. But tomorrow should be mostly sunny. Friday's actually looking pretty good now, partly cloudy and 22. Saturday keeps changing. The thing that's not changing is the temperature, so do expect it to be quite chilly at 18, but now we're looking at a shower or two, so it's a medium chance of showers and possibly between 0 and 4 millimetres, so that's your grand final day forecast in Perth.
2: So that's sort of spring. When you think about it, the transition seasons being autumn and spring, pretty hard for the Bureau of Meteorology to get it right. Bang on, isn't it?
10: Oh, it's hard. And today's spring equinox, actually. Did you know that?
2: I did.
10: So there you go. So that's interesting. The days will start to get longer, which is exciting. We always like that. And, it's heading to towards my favourite season anyway, which is summer.
2: Cool. Well, of course it is. Well, I just like living in Perth, I've got to tell you. Natalia, great to have you with us. Thank you very much for the update. We appreciate it.
10: Okay, thank you, bye.
2: Natalia keeping us in the loop with regards to weather, and Fee will let us know what's happening in the world of traffic.
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11: Roe Highway a little below speed at the moment. Busy northbound at the exit to Tonkin Highway there. Same with Ocean Reef Road. Westbound is slow just after the freeway there in Woodvale. There's been a crash. Mitchell Freeway northbound just after Ocean Reef Road. The right lane is closed. All the services are on site and traffic is heavy on approach. That is northbound. I'm Fiona Cornelisi on Perth's traffic leader, 6PR.
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5: It's a bit of discussion too. I just remembered there's a bit of discussion too with regards to so-called Wharfie time at the grand final and also, you know, when goals are scored, the certain songs kick in for certain home games. Now, of course, the grand final itself is not a designated home game for anybody. It's allegedly a neutral ground. That's how it's marketed as such. If you play the majority of your games at the G, I reckon it would probably be designated as a home game. But anyway, it's officially a neutral turf game for the grand final. And a lot of discussion about the songs. Will they play them after the goals get kicked, et cetera, et cetera. Now, if you've been to a footy match, you'll know that certain songs blast through the speaker systems when it's exciting. It pumps things up. It was probably the catalyst for Wharfie time in hindsight, because the music works in a crowd. We love it. It just generates a vibe on so many different levels. So I was just thinking just a minute ago, is it possible, if they can't come to terms with regards to certain songs being played for certain teams when they kick goals at the grand final, could we not have generic songs or generic pieces of music? Maybe that'll be the LP for today. Other goal scoring songs when a goal is, and if you've not been to a game, it's quite a magical experience. You sit there, the goal goes through, and all of a sudden the crowd goes up and everyone starts cheering and this beat starts cranking through. And generally it's a power song, lots of guitar and lots of drums, but it works. And I'm just wondering is there the ability there to have a generic sort of goal? If a goal is scored by whatever team, doesn't have to be a designated certain songs for certain teams, just generic, you know? Not necessarily We Are the Champions, because that's at the end of the game, but other songs, other goal scoring songs. Now that the SMS is up and running, think it through. Close your eyes, not if you're driving. And while you think about a goal going through at the grand final, whatever team it is, wonder what it should be. I can hear drums. And I can hear lots of screaming guitar. Let me know. 04, it's working. 0487 999 882 is the text line. And let's see if we can make a list and send it across to the AFL. They won't read it. But hey, it's the thought that counts, you guys. We've got another email from The Long Lunch at 6PR. Gee whiz, these guys are relentless. That's exactly. We do make lists and we send them to a whole heap of people. And for what it's worth, no one's ever replied. No, they don't care. We care. Let us know. Those goal scoring songs that you think are relevant. You're watching the game and all of a sudden, bang, out comes the music. You don't know what it is, but you think it should be what? 0487 999 882. On the phone, however, 133 882. That has been sort of designated to the plethora of callers that are about to ring through with issues with their lemon trees. Yes, folks, it's Gardening with Susie.
4: Gardening with Sue McDougall.
5: Love it. Oh, Sue, what a beautiful day. A little bit of rainfall around this morning. Wasn't that lovely?
6: Oh, well, it actually came, because we're so far away in the hills, it came a little bit later, and it was quite dry.

0: high this morning, a little bit of dew around, but we had a few drippish, you know, just, is it going to rain, is it going to not? And then the clouds disappeared.
1: Sorry.
0: So we do need it, Todd.
1: Yeah, I know. I did a bit of digging this morning up at my place, and it's quite dry underneath. Sorry, did you just invent a word? Did you say drippish?
0: Drippish, yeah.
1: Drippish. Wow.
0: Drippish. There's lots of words. It was like, oh, is it going to drip or not? And it didn't. So that's like having a bet both ways, isn't it?
1: Yeah. Okay, drippish.
0: That's a bit like inventing a song. I was just going to have my say, just listening as I was coming on. Getting one song that's generic.
1: Here we go.
0: That's like everyone gets a prize at a race.
1: No, it's not a participation medal. It's not. You can vary.
0: You can't have the same.
1: No, you're not having the... Excuse me, sir. Excuse me. We sound like 6PR. We're yelling at one another. This is how you have different songs. We're going to send a whole heap of different songs across, not just the one song.
0: Oh, I just thought if you have the same song, they've just got to have their own song. That's why they've actually won the right to be at the grand final. I actually think that they should have the right to put whatever song they like.
1: I do.
0: If they kick a goal.
1: I do as well. But look, it's a neutral ground. It's not designated a home game.
0: Oh, doesn't matter. They both get their own songs. So that's fair.
1: Oh, well, hang on. I'm going to be the umpire. Let's put in the neutral stuff, okay? I'm sorry, Sue. I stand strong. Who do you barrack for, Sue McDougall?
0: I don't actually. I can't watch any game because even though I'm not interested, it's like, oh no, that's way too stressful for me. So no, I don't have any allegiance to any team.
1: I'm
0: the only person in the world that doesn't, mind you, but.
1: So hang on, you're telling me that when, and let me sort of get playful with this, when the AFL Grand Final is on Saturday, you potentially could be in the garden?
0: Yes.
1: Really?
0: Do you reckon I'd be the only person that would be?
1: No, there's a few Eagle supporters that'll be in the garden for sure, and they'll do it on purpose.
0: That's true.
1: But there are some people that just don't get into it, and that's fine because each to their own as far as I'm concerned, but it's the grand final. It's the big dance.
0: It is a big deal, and I agree with that. I was lucky enough to come to attend the grand final in 21 or 22? The one that was in Western Australia.
1: Yeah,
0: at Optus. The atmosphere was incredible. So I do get it. And I really enjoyed it. That you go for the atmosphere. It's just amazing.
1: Yeah.
0: Do it once, and I don't even support any teams, and the atmosphere was incredible. So.
1: I totally understand now the best finals round is the prelim round, which is the one before the grand final, because number one, trying to get a ticket that isn't corporate aligned at the grand final is like rocking horse poo. You cannot, it's just impossible. So I think the prelim final to me is more about the people. The grand final is more about, well, I guess it's about the big game, but it's also about the almighty dollar.
0: That's unfortunate, but the way it is, isn't it?
1: No, that's fine. It's just the way it is, but I'll be watching it on TV and I won't be in the garden, Sue McDougall. Well, I won't be.
0: Well, the amount of money you spend to get to the grand final, that's a pretty big TV. That's what I tell my family.
1: May I ask you, with this intermittent weather, where do you stand on turning on the reticulation at the moment? Because it's drizzling, but it's not enough. I mean, do we run into a summer pattern now?
0: So the weather is quite cool, and you look at the Ford forecast for a week, it's absolutely fine to not have the irrigation on. I haven't got the irrigation on my garden, just hand spot watering some veggies that when we had a warm few days last week. But at the moment, every single litre of water that's saved, because we know how dry it's been, every single litre of water that's saved is going to be in the bank for summer. So the plants... We don't have any hot sun. The days are still quite cool. They might be wilting a little bit, but we haven't had a chance for those plants to harden off. So the best thing you can do, Todd, is put mulch on your garden at the moment. So, and that conserves the moisture that's already in the soil.
1: What about fertilizing? Is it too early to fertilize? Because
0: that's an interesting question.
1: Well, I was told definitely fertilize your lawn now, and I thought, I didn't do it because I thought it's best to do the granular or the liquid. I thought I'm going to ask you. You're the expert.
0: Yeah, exactly. So we always say fertilise when the weather warms up, but what we want to fertilise with is something that's going to have organic matter in it and compost and things that's got humic acid. So it's going to improve the soil, which improves the water holding capacity of the soil.
1: Right.
0: So controlled release is the best thing to do. If you use you can use a liquid that's got soil conditioning properties in it, but if you use the liquid that's going to green it up instantly, it makes it thirsty. So the lawn wants to be hard but green, if that makes sense. So the soil temperatures are still a little bit cool. Yes, it's been an early season, but I mean, plants might wilt today because it's warm or we have a few warmer days, but by night they pick up again. And so they're just getting used to it. It's a bit like the first 30 degree day we have. We go, oh, it feels hot. 30 degrees feels positively cool in the middle of summer.
1: Sure.
0: And so can cooler temperatures, cooler mornings, heavy dew.
1: Okay.
0: We want to save that water as much as we can for this time of the year.
1: Right. So no fertilising as such. Be patient with regards to the reticulation, even though, because I see something droop and I instantly get out the hose and I think, oh, maybe I should turn the reticulation.
0: That's my background of having no water available to water anything. I feel sorry. I get emotionally connected to things that are wilting. Because I know what can happen. But, it's wilting because of the sun, not wilting because of soil moisture.
1: Okay.
0: And the reason I bang on all the time about soil improving, mulching, because this is when you see the results of that at this time of the year. We're on that shoulder season. So, number one, most important, soil improving. Number two, mulching the soil to keep the moisture in the ground. Sounds like giving a lecture, but that's why we talk about soil improving at the moment.
1: I appreciate it. Sue McDougall, our gardening expert, is with us. I do have another question for you. If you have a question, 133-882, give us a call here at 6PR. With regards to the shot hole borer, Sue, have you got any updates on that? Are we sort of still in a maintenance program? Are trees still being chopped?
0: Yeah, we will always be in a management from now on, a management phase, and it's actually reducing the temptation for polyphagus and the environment for polyphagus to thrive. So when we plant new trees, opportunity to plant those species that aren't as susceptible to polyphagus, understanding the trees that are stressed or damaged already might be more susceptible. So the key is keeping the garden nice and strong and healthy. And the more research that's done, the more you see it around, the better we will see how polyphagus responds in the West Australian climate. Because it's a very different climate to California. All the wattles in California were wiped out. All the plane trees were wiped out. And jacarandas, I think, were another one. We don't actually have that in Western Australia. So
1: yet.
0: When I say suck and see, that's not actually a really good management practice, but it's monitoring. It's continual monitoring. Where trees will be removed is where there's a safe public safety consideration.
1: Sure.
0: So understanding that most of these public places that we have trees that are 100 years old plus, when there's a public, if you've done everything possible to make sure to reduce the risk for damage in a public area for people, for pedestrians, that's when the hard decision is
1: made. I hate it when the big trees, I totally understand why for public safety and everything, but it's just disappointing when you think that, our grandparents remember that tree being a monster and all of a sudden we see it disappear, but the last thing we want is for anyone to cop it on the lid and all of a sudden lots of pain and angst. Oh, I think that's dangerous indeed. I've got to take a break. Let me come back and say hello to a few other people. Sue McDougall is with us, 133-882. Come and say hello and you might be able to ask a question to the wonderful Sue back soon.
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8: Sue McDougall is ready to say hello to you. And also, I've got suggested a few things for songs. Bat Out of Hell. Once a goal is kicked, says Peter in Northam. That's interesting. Dez is also on line one. Do you have a song, Dez?
9: G'day, mate. How are you?
8: Pretty good indeed. What have you got?
9: What about Wagner's Apocalypse Now?
8: For whom? Either side.
9: Hey?
8: Okay, let's picture this. A goal is scored at the grand final, and all of a sudden we hear something like this. Oh, wow. Hey, Des, I think I like that. Thank you, sir. That's a great suggestion. Sue, that works for me. Come on, you were sitting on the fence before, Sue McDougall.
10: That one works for me.
8: Good.
10: I could do that.
8: Good.
10: Yeah.
8: Thank you very much. We've also got some hardworking people that need a bit of assistance. Beryl is joining us on line four. Hello, Beryl. Oh, Beryl's gone. Let's say hello to Muzza on line two. G'day, Muzz.
11: G'day, Toss down the great Sue McDougall. How are you?
8: Good, mate.
10: I'm well.
11: So I've got Kikuyu and Cooch rubbish in with Buffalo, my lawns, front and back. What's the best way to get rid of the Cooch and Kikuyu, if I can, but also the Jojo weed. That Jojo weed, the killer. Got to get rid of that.
10: Yeah, yeah. So getting rid of the Jojo weed is any broadleaf weed control, but spot weed it, or you use the active ingredient that's got bromoxynil in it. Bromoxynil is safe for buffalo lawns. Now, Kikuyu in a buffalo lawn is really tricky, and you can weed it out a little bit, Mother, by making sure the watering, you adjust your watering a little bit so that the Kikuyu tends to thrive on a little bit more water. The buffalo tends to come up across the top. So you might have to spot spray the Kikuyu. That will knock the buffalo around. Bromoxynil, the active ingredient bromoxynil, will control your Jojo weed.
1: Okay. I hope
11: that's the best bet, because all the other two grasses are rife, so it's a JoJo weed. But, yeah, I just want to try and get with the JoJo weed at the moment.
10: Yeah, get that first then worry about the other grasses. And then what we want to do is feed the buffalo, not with high nitrogen fertilizer, but you want one that's going to get a really strong root system around on the buffalo. And what that will do is help push out that kike, because the buffalo will go over the top of the kikuyu, if that makes sense, and the kikuyu come in underneath. And you'll find that the kikuyu will be showing up mostly on the edges where it's soil, where it's been excavated, and where it's nice and open, and it can come up into garden beds.
1: Good luck, Mars. Mate, keep us in the loop. We want to find out about the lawn. Thanks very much. Lindley has a question with regards to kangaroo paws. Hello, Lindley.
12: Hi, Scott. Hello, Sue. Kangaroo paws, how close can you plant them together?
10: Oh, within 20 centimetres is no problem at all. Yeah. Yeah, absolutely.
12: So they if you all want to make love a mass to each
10: planting.
12: Other.
10: Yeah, they all love up to each other, and they'll stick an hour, and then after a while you have this big mass of just foliage and nothing else.
12: So lovely.
10: Some kangaroo paws die back, but the evergreen ones over summer, they'll just stay green all the time. Yeah, easy.
1: Well done. So, Lindley, I hope you have a lovely crop.
12: It's me, Mr. Todd.
1: Yes, are you there?
12: I haven't quite finished.
1: Oh, my apologies, Lindley. I do apologise. I'll stand back. Go on, then.
12: I've soon now forgotten what I wanted to ask. Do you have a good stock of them up at Kings Park?
10: They had them. I noticed some different ones. We don't actually sell them at Kings Park, but we do have some incredible ones in flower. So you can see the ones you like, take some photos, and then head out to your local garden centre. There may be some on the Friends of Kings Park plant sale, which will be, I think, the first or second weekend in November is the next one, and I'll have some kangaroo paws there.
1: Lindley, I do have to say farewell to you, but thank you so much for telling me off. You're absolutely right. You're brilliant, but I'm running out of time. Sue McDougall, it's great to have you with us as always, and your segment today was far from being drippish.
10: I love that word.
1: You made it up. I'm going to see if I can work it in as much as I possibly can. Thank you, Sue.
10: Take care.
1: Good on you. Sue McDougall joining us here on 6PR, and I just love being able to talk to her. I hope you do as well. We'll take a break back soon.
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1: Suggestions are coming in thick and fast. The Apocalypse Now music and the Bat Out of Hell. Seriously, if, you know, there's discussion with regards to the AFL Grand Final, and certain songs pop up when certain goals are scored at home games. The AFL Grand Final is not a home game officially. It's supposed to be a so-called neutral ground. So are there sort of some generic songs that can be plonked through when a goal sort of occurs? Let me know. Hit us up on the text line 0487 999 882. The list is small. I'm going to send it to somebody, I promise. After the news with Mr. John Nichols, who's getting ready, headphones going on right now as I speak. We've got Jamie Burnett coming in to say hello, letting us know what's on after 3 o'clock here on 6PR. And Mark Gable, lead singer of the Choir Boys. Now, the world of rock and roll is alive and well. And how much of that rock and roll will be bubbling in Mark? We'll have to wait and see here on 6PR. Stick with us. Looking forward to it.
17: Got something to say? Call 6PR 133-882. 6PR.
18: 21 degrees at 2 o'clock. Good afternoon, I'm John Nicholls. The state opposition leader says it's outrageous that an incredibly competent chief executive has been sacked by the City of Perth. Michelle Reynolds was put on leave 4 months ago over governance concerns, and last night the council terminated her employment. She says she'll challenge the decision. Basil Zempelis says it's shocking.
19: The natural justice does not appear to have been applied here. Frankly, when I heard the news, I was stunned. I was stunned that a council under investigation for dysfunction and for governance issues could dismiss the CEO of the City of Perth.
18: Locals in the Perth Hills are celebrating after the State Administrative Tribunal delivered a fatal blow to a plan to build a new community in North Stoneville. Developer Nigel Satterley has wanted to build a town site which would house about 3,000 people for nearly four decades. Today, the tribunal has upheld the Planning Commission's rejection of the structure plan in 2020 because of a significant bushfire risk. Mundaring Shire President Paige McNeil says their concerns have been justified.
20: The infrastructure around that area is not good enough. It cannot stand up to the test of 3,000 people plus the surrounding population trying to evacuate in a bushfire. We've said this from day one, but today that is final from the State Administrative Tribunal.
18: A teenager has been charged after being caught drink driving at three times over the legal limit. The 19-year-old was stopped in Reed Street, Rockingham, as part of a major operation targeting dangerous driving in Perth South. Police further alleged the teen's vehicle was linked to several hooning incidents, and he's due in court again next month. More than 300 people were caught speeding as part of the crackdown between Fremantle and Mandurah. Two dozen people were driving unregistered vehicles, 18 were high on drugs, and 14 were found to be drink driving. WA Health has been notified of two cases of diphtheria linked to a childcare centre in the state's north. Public health teams are contacting people in Roebourne and Karratha who may have been exposed to the bacterial infection. Indonesia's health ministry says the number of people who've suffered from respiratory illnesses during several weeks of bushfires has topped 175,000. More than 40,000 cases involve young children. An unusually strong El Nino weather pattern has fueled extremely dry conditions, prolonging fires on the islands of Borneo and Sumatra. In finance, the All Ords are steady at 8,951. The dollar is worth 71 US cents and 12,600 rupiah.
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18: Brisbane will go to the AFL Appeal Board at 2 o'clock tomorrow to try to have Lachie Neale's one-match suspension overturned. The tribunal met for several hours yesterday, upholding the ban that, as things stand, will keep Neale out of the grand final against his old team. AFL footy boss Greg Swan has defended the decision, despite limited video of the incident being available during tribunal proceedings.
21: Well, that's all we had. There were some enhanced ones that got sent through late in the piece, but that was all that was there. You can't conjure anything up. So, I mean, behind the goals was hard to see. That was what was put forward.
18: Neale has boarded the plane to Melbourne with his teammates. And umpire Hayden Meyer says he felt threatened when confronted by Hawthorn's Tom Barris and James Sicily following the preliminary final. Late in the game, Meyer paid the free kick to Brisbane after pinging Jarman Empey for holding the ball. The umpire says he was surprised by the Hawthorn pair's reaction.
22: No, I felt threatened in the situation. Yeah, the abuse that came my way, I felt threatened. I was a bit taken aback, to be honest, because in my mind I thought I was 100% sure it was a correct free kick, and I just wasn't expecting two players to come up to me like they did on the day.
18: That's the latest news and sport.
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3: Very good news for Roe Highway eastbound. That truck breakdown has now been cleared up just after Carroll Avenue, but traffic does remain slow on approach. Same with the Mitchell Freeway northbound. That crash has now been cleared just after Ocean Reef Road, but traffic's still pretty slow coming into that area there. If you're heading south on the freeway, it's busy. Narrows Bridge to Millpoint Road at the moment, Graham Farmer Freeway, including the tunnel, no delays. I'm Fiona Cornelisi. I'm Perth's traffic leader, 6PR.
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18: Down to 11 overnight, mostly sunny and 22 tomorrow. Friday, partly cloudy and 22. Saturday, a shower or two and 18. Sunday, showers and 20. Right now, it's 20 degrees. More news at 2:30 on Perth's 6PR.
0: On Perth's 6PR, this is The Long Lunch with Todd Johnston.
1: Okay, the text machine is working very well indeed now. It's been fixed. Obviously, someone turned it off, then turned it back on again, which is good news. Bowie did his entire program without text messages, I think, from memory. So to the techie guys that have got it up to speed, Beauty Bottler, I'm happy about that. Also, Jamie will be happy about it, because after three, well, you know, people call and people text. It's nice to get that link, isn't it?
25: It's pretty handy to have, yeah. Isn't it? Yeah. I was a bit relieved today. I was a bit naughty. So I put my car in for a service. I was about 20,000 k's late. Just left it too long.
1: Is that all?
25: Yeah. Is that bad? I thought that was at the extreme
1: mate,
25: end.
1: I'm at 30.
25: Okay.
1: Now, and I have not, and it's probably because I know that when I get my next one to go, it's going to cost me a fortune, because you've got to keep it maintained to a certain level.
25: This is it. Anyway, so I dropped it off at this, to this bloke, Pete the mechanic, been there forever. One of those little local mechanics.
1: Sure.
25: I was talking about this yesterday off the top, that's been there forever, and you just hear about it from locals in the suburb or from a mate or whatever.
1: Good fella.
25: Anyway, I dropped it off to him yesterday. Don't know why I said ciao when I left. He kind of looked at me weirdly. I didn't bring it up today, so that was good. He's not a ciao guy, Pete. Do you know what I mean? He doesn't. Sorry. He's not the kind of guy you drop a little chow to as you walk away.
1: Yeah.
25: Anyway, so he didn't bring it up today, which is good. And I didn't, more importantly, I didn't get a chow tax.
1: Yeah.
25: Anyway, no issues. No issues.
1: So the car was good.
25: Great. Just the tune up. Couple of hundred bucks. Happy days.
1: Well done.
25: It's like when you go to the dentist. I might have the record here. Mm. So I moved out of home. I reckon I was still just 17, and then I didn't go to the dentist until I was 30.
1: Wow.
25: Which is bad.
1: Yeah.
25: Anyway, rock up to that one. Like the mechanic thinking I'm in trouble here.
1: No fillings?
25: Just one.
1: Wow, man.
25: The dentist was so disappointed.
1: Oh, yeah, because they had payments on the Beamer.
25: Well, and, you know, it didn't get to teach me a lesson.
1: Yeah.
25: So what do you do with that? Now I walk away going, well, it worked once.
1: Yeah, just keep it rolling. Won't do it again.
25: Anyway.
1: So there's success with regards to dentists, success with regards to cars, and success on the show. What's coming up?
25: Lots today. There is so much going on. What is happening at the City of Perth? Secret meetings last night, the sacking of the chief executive. We will talk about that in whatever way we can today. Now, I know there's a statement that's come out from the Lord Mayor. He read that statement, not taking questions. So there's no avenue to have a conversation there, but we will get into it in any way that we can today. So we'll talk about that. Also, this is an interesting one. So developer Nigel Satterley has been pretty keen on that development out in the Perth Hills.
1: Save Perth Hills. They've gone smiley on Facebook. I've got a lot of notifications because I'm a hillbilly. I'm aware of it.
25: Oh. Yeah, big smiles for them today because this is a huge decision. Now, there is still one legal avenue afforded to the developer today that they've got, I think, 28 days to make a decision on. Mm-hmm. But this is a significant one in that development. So the plan as it is, ruling that it can't go ahead, and really a lot of it is around the zoning and bushfire risk of that development. So that from SAT today, the State Administrative Tribunal. So we'll have a chat with the group that's been well against it for 35 plus years. They've said all along this isn't about any type of NIMBYism. It's just about the zoning and it's about people. And it's about the fire risk. Now, that's your hood, right? You know that area far better than that.
1: I know that. Well, that's a bit further out than where I am, but I'm very much aware that the fire risk in that area, I have friends in that area, and it is an issue. And with regards to the so-called heating up of our, you know, climate, we need to monitor some of the bushfires that we've seen in America and Canada. Ruthless. If that comes here and we've got that development in the hills, it could be really problematic.
25: Now, my understanding, and I'll get clarification on this, is if that was a rural zoning there, it would be okay. But the developer came to push it further beyond that, so there's more lots, you know, and then there's this balance here in terms of, you know, needing to build more housing and not having enough of it. But it's got to be people and safety first, right?
1: Sure.
25: We'll get into that today. Also, I'm going to take you to a pub that's soon to open its doors. It is an old British boozer. Classic UK pub.
1: I'm talking. Do an OB from there.
25: Sounds all right, doesn't it?
1: Yeah.
25: I'm talking things like darts, a carvery, all that. Plenty of wood. Glossy wood.
1: Baked potatoes,
25: all of that. I've got to take you there today. It's going to open its doors in a few weeks. So we'll get a little sneak peek.
1: Excellent. Done. After 3 o'clock, JB will be in and extremely busy as well. 20.1 degrees in the City of Perth, 12 minutes after 2 o'clock. And I just want to play you a little bit of music, if you don't mind, because I think it's rather appropriate. Before I get a chance to talk to this man of rock and roll, let's just quietly slip into this, shall we? Shall we? Are you ready? Are you ready? Oh, come on. How many times have you heard this? And that first, be there. Well, we're talking to the bloke that yells out, be there. Here it comes. Ready? Gold. Mark Gable is the front man from the Choir Boys and joins us now on 6PR. G'day, Mark.
2: Hello, 6PR, Todd. How you going, mate?
1: I'm pretty good indeed. Where are you at the moment, mate?
2: I'm in a back street on the north shore of Sydney because I'm just driving my mother-in-law back to the Central Coast, New South Wales.
1: Good man.
2: You know, that's another world for you right there. I'm doing the interview in the middle of this. Really, I feel like I'm in bloody Ireland. It's like, this is unbelievable.
1: Yeah, but isn't that the world of rock and roll? You just never know what's around the corner next. You get a phone call and all of a sudden, excuse me for just a moment, family, I've got to talk to radio.
2: Yeah, well, that's true, you know, because I just said, shut up, mother-in-law. You know, I've got to do an interview with Perth Radio.
1: Yeah, that's radio of diplomacy at its absolute best. Can I go back? I love the song Run to Paradise. So many people do. We've spoken about that on a couple of occasions. And I actually got the opportunity to work with you down at Rockingham when you did a New Year's Eve gig down there. And the band just delivered every single time. The Choir Boys tune up. Oh. There's a little bit of magic coming your way. But fair dinkum, let's go back to the very beginning. And it was 1978 that the Choir Boys sort of initially kicked off?
2: Ish, you know, it was like, you know, I was trying to start a band and, you know, got, you know, Tim Farris from the Farris Brothers before they were to audition for a band and he couldn't play guitar. And I said, let's just play some some rock and roll, some, you know, blues. He goes, I don't know how to do that. Anyway, and, you know, and there was a whole lot of other situations, you know, but was it was like was this band, that band, and then Choir Boys, before they were Choir Boys, were called Girls High.
1: Wow. I'm so glad you changed the name with love and respect.
2: You're not kidding. Otherwise, you know, it would have been issues.
1: Yeah. So Girls High became Choir Boys. When you were a young fella and you were, you know, taking in, I guess, probably Sydney Northern Beaches was your burb?
2: That's right.
1: Okay.
2: Yep.
1: What bands did you look up to back in the late 70s or maybe even the early 70s? Because we all took in music at various ages.
2: Well, I think, that, you know, this is going to be odd, right? But saw Led Zeppelin live and they were fantastic, you know. Creedence Clearwater, they were good, you know. But really, ABBA were better, you know. Yeah, I know, weird. But, you know, it was really the Australian bands that came along that really flipped me out, because I remember the first time I saw the Angels was at the Manly Flicks, Pittwater Road, Manly. And, you know, I just went, oh, my God, this is 1978, right? And I went, how the hell can this band be so bloody amazing? They're better than anything overseas. They were incredible. You know, and so you had AC/DC and all the rest of it. And Midnight Oil, when they were with, in front of an Australian audience, it was unbelievable. When they were in front of a New York audience, it wasn't so unbelievable. Mm. But, you know, with an Australian audience, they just, you know, it was just incredible. Yes. So that's really it, you know, and it was what we did on the northern beaches and in Australia. We all, if you didn't fit into life, you know, you became a musician, mate.
1: Yeah. And I think I'm so glad that you did, because so many great bands have developed their skills and their craft. Yeah. And I guess the joy of a garage band then joining the music industry as opposed to just playing for fun, there's an interesting transition there as well. At what point did the garage band get the back seat and the music, because I'm assuming, you know, was it before you started with Albert's that you sort of joined the music industry? Because you're all of a sudden you're talking managers and et cetera, et cetera. It becomes a business at one point, doesn't it?
2: Well, it did then. You know, it's a very different world now. A lot of people criticize it, but I see a lot of advantages in it.
1: Yep.
2: However, the bands don't perform live as much as, or artists don't perform live as much as they did back then. But it was like, you know, you needed an agent, you needed a record company, you needed a manager,
1: promoter,
2: you needed a publisher, and you needed a promoter. And if it was back in the day, you needed to get ripped off a lot as well, you know, as Bon Scott said, you know.
1: That's
2: underpaid, you know.
1: So many great artists had to go through that washing machine of turmoil just to make a dollar. And you know what? At the end of the day, I believe that a lot of the great bands developed because the audiences delivered so much energy to the bands, and the bands wrote songs, like, for example, Run to Paradise, etc. You gave back to the crowd, and I think a lot of the success of the Australian bands is probably from the punters.
2: Oh, yeah. Look, you've got it, you know. And so, look, because, and this is why, you know, I answer this question, which you maybe you were never going to ask, but people say, did you think that Run to Paradise was going to be like an anthem and all that kind of thing, right? And I always answer like this. I go, it was like having a runaway child that ran away and it had nothing to do with us anymore.
1: Yeah.
2: And that's the way it is.
1: Yeah.
2: It's like, you know, it doesn't belong to us. You know, people go, oh, you know, but it isn't us. It's like, you know, it's like listening to Cold Chisel songs. You know, if you know Don Walker, who wrote most of them, right, he had his own stuff going on and everything, right? But it was what it, you know, and I put myself as a punter, and I just go, I love listening to it all, you know?
1: Yeah.
2: And, you know, the whole thing, and it's like more about the people and what they put into it, and it's really what the public did, because, you know, 6 days a week, not seven, but six, I think, we used to all go to the pubs and watch original bands writing songs about our lives. And, you know, it was there that we would meet our future ex-wives and future ex-husbands. And it was our life. Yeah.
1: That's gold. It's funny you should say that because Run to Paris, I know what you mean. When a song develops and takes its own heartbeat, you lose it. It's almost like a child. It's gone. The essence of the song, for example, Run to Paradise on acoustic guitar when it was first written, still belongs to the band. The original, the first catalyst of energy that came out from the creator, when you think, here's an acoustic guitar, that dun, dun, dun, you, all of a sudden the riff pops out, that still belongs to you, but the rest of it is all a part of, I guess, Australian music history, which is a big statement.
2: They turned it into something that it never was, you know. Yeah, it's a great song. And it's a great recording and it's a good vibe and everything. And it was a bit of a nightmare getting it right. I've really got a social media, the vocal track, the lead vocal track where, you don't want anyone, don't tell me this is paradise. And then I go,
1: that's,
2: oh, bloody amazing, mate. That's great. You know, and that's the reality of it.
1: Yeah. And you know what? And I say this, you know, with great love and respect. As we all get older, our voices allegedly get lower. So Run to Paradise, you've got to really get up there to sing it, mate. And I commend you on your vocal abilities because I think audience participation at certain times is an absolute gem. Are you with me, Mark?
2: Yes, I am completely, you know, and it's like I want the audiences to keep singing like they do for John Bon Jovi because he can't.
1: Yes.
2: Now, I'm being a bastard, right?
1: No,
2: but
1: you're
2: we
1: not.
2: All do get older,
1: yeah,
2: right?
1: Yeah, we do.
2: And it, you know, it doesn't bother me greatly. I just keep going and, you know, I'm lucky like that. But, you know, but you do have to get ready. I can't eat cheese. You know, I can't have pizza till after the show.
1: I love it.
2: Things like that, you know.
1: All right, so speaking of the show, Run to Paradise, I'm really intrigued by this so-called, it's not just your songs. This is what I love about this. There's an element, an acknowledgement to AC/DC, a bit of Angels, a bit of Dragon. There's all sort of fantastic music that you're bringing together for an event on Saturday, the 17th of October at the Astor Theatre. Tickets are available at ticketek.com.au. And how did you, I mean, was it the youthful you that selected the songs? Because you spoke about the beginning back in 1978. Was it the youthful you that picked these songs to perform? Or are these your favourites? What's the story here?
2: Well, they're our favourites, my favourite bands, right, a lot of them, you know. And the thing is that we see a side of a world, call it the music industry, the Australian rock and roll, you know, pop music industry, whatever. We see a side of it that nobody else can see, you know. And it was a story that Grace Knight from Eurogliders told me about how she and Bernie Lynch, who's no longer with us, the guitarist from Eurogliders, you know, and a whole bunch of other people have told me stories, but it was a story that she told me. With Bernie sitting there nodding, yes, I did that, yes. And I just went, oh, my God, you know, because, like, I'd be singing along to their songs or, you know, the Angels songs, AC/DC or whatever. But, and you know, like I said, cultures and what have you. But I also knew what was going on behind the scenes.
1: Yeah, well done.
2: And that was way more interesting than all, you know, what goes on stage, even though it was brilliant. What went on stage, it was like, holy cow, this is a whole other world.
1: Yeah, so you're telling the stories, you're introducing the music. It's almost like a compilation show where you're going to get the background of certain stories, certain songs, plus you're going to get some power chords thrown in for good measure.
2: That's right, yeah. And it's like, but the songs are just, they're out of this world, even though there's, you know, stories behind the songs themselves. You go, oh God, you know.
1: Yeah.
2: But, you know, the songs are just, you listen to them and it's art and it's beyond art. It's like, it's just beauty that you can't explain when you listen to the original recordings and you've seen the bands on stage or artists on stage. You go, wow. And then when you know the reality of that they were just human, flawed, funny, peculiar, odd, dangerous, sexy, you know, all the rest of it. It's just an amazing story behind the scenes, and that's what we tell.
1: Love this, mate. And really looking forward to it. I've got a little bit of paper in front of me that says Run to Paradise, where the stories are wild, the music is loud, and the truth is somewhere in between. Now, that's a craft in itself because, you know, you've got to tell a good story, and if the truth gets in the way, what the hell?
2: Well, this is what Donald Trump said. I'm talking politics. But, you know, when I first, you know, posted this on Facebook years ago, that, you know, we were going to do something like this, Steve Kilby, singer, songwriter, bass player from the church, said, "Don't say anything about me." And I said, "Yes, I will." Alex Smith from Moving Pictures said the same thing. I go, "Yes, I will."
1: Yeah, I love it, mate. You've got a lot of context. We spoke to Steve Kilby just recently, and he was excellent. I love it. I'm really looking forward to you coming across and being a part of it. I hope that you have extremely fond memories of Perth, Western Australia. And again, come over here and have some fun. Saturday, the 17th of October at the Astor Theatre, ticketek.com.au is where you can see the one and only Mark Gable with some great mates, and they'll be playing and they'll be singing and there'll be stories. Mate, thank you so much for your time. You've got to drive your mother-in-law now, you know that?
2: Yeah, I know, but you know, it's like, I'll just tell her to shut up. I'll say, "Look, I'm not interested in talking to you. I love you, but I've just been talking to Todd and it was way more interesting than you."
1: Right. Can I don't want to bring a downer on this, but I've just been handed a piece of paper and I'm going to read it out to you, and I'd like your take on this. And again, it's information that is actually moving me, and I've got goosebumps thinking about this. I've just been told that it's with great sadness that we announced the passing of Gary Angry Anderson on the eve of Monday, the 21st of September, surrounded by his loved ones here in Australia. I'm having trouble reading that, mate, but you're a great ambassador of the world of rock and roll. I mean, how do you?
2: This is the first I've heard about it. I've been sending messages to Angry, and I've been talking to the guys in the band, and I've left his family alone because I know they're inundated with stuff. And, you know, I'm kind of glad it's over because he was not doing well.
1: Yeah.
2: And he's been unconscious, unable to communicate for over a month, longer now. And so it's going to hit me, you know, because I loved him. You know, even though we had different political views, etc., you know, he was a legend. We had a lot of fun together. And, you know, this is the first I've heard about it.
1: Well, it's just happened, and a statement has been released from the Anderson family and from the Rose Tattoo Band. It was just presented to me now. I do not, I know your objective now is to drive mother-in-law and make sure that she arrives safely, but we will all spare a thought for the wonderful Angry Anderson that has done it very tough. You've got more information than I do on that, and I'm very much aware that he's in a peaceful place now. So our love and thoughts go out to so many people.
2: Yeah.
1: But when you deliver your element of rock and roll, and I know that you will, Mark Gable, there will be a little bit of energy in you that will come from Angry Anderson. You will be able to tell a story at the show, and I do hope that your rock and roll heartbeat keeps going for quite a long time to come. Thank you for your time, Mark Gable on 6PR.
2: Thank you, Todd, and appreciate it, and thanks for your time.
1: Good on you, mate. Drive safely. Mark Gable is heading up the coast now with his mother-in-law to get her from A to B. And it's interesting, talking to him, lead singer of the Choir Boys, and Hurricane came into the studio and said, "I've got something for you. Read this. The following is a statement from the Anderson family and Rose Tattoo the band. It's dated Wednesday, the 23rd of September. And it is as follows. It is with great sadness that we announce the passing of Gary Angry Anderson on the eve of Monday, the 21st of September, 2026, surrounded by his loved ones here in Australia. Angry was a devoted father, a much-loved bandmate, a friend, a member of the wider music and entertainment community. His loss will be deeply felt by all those who knew and loved him both here in Australia and overseas. The family and the band members are asking for privacy at this difficult time and will not be giving interviews. We kindly ask that their wishes are respected as they come to terms with the devastating loss and take time that they need to grieve." We thank everyone for their prayers and messages of love and continued support. With love, the Anderson family and the Rose Tattoo Band. And at the bottom it says, stay young, grow strong. Wow. That this is a moment that I will remember, and I hope that you do too. We will pause and we will get a news update from Mr. John Nichols here in the studio. John.
18: Thank you, Todd. Good afternoon. The state opposition leader says it's outrageous that an incredibly competent chief executive has been sacked by the City of Perth. Michelle Reynolds was placed on leave 4 months ago over governance concerns, and last night the council terminated her employment. Locals in the Perth Hills are celebrating after the State Administrative Tribunal delivered a fatal blow to the plan to build a large community in North Stoneville. Developer Nigel Satterley has wanted to build a large town site housing about 3,000 people for nearly four decades. The tribunal has upheld the WA Planning Commission's rejection of the plan. A teenager has been charged after being caught allegedly drink driving three times over the legal limit. The 19-year-old was stopped in Rockingham as part of a major operation targeting dangerous driving in Perth South. More than 300 people were caught speeding as part of the operation. Brisbane will go to the AFL Appeal Board at 2 o'clock tomorrow to try to have Lachie Neal's one-match suspension overturned. Neal has boarded the plane to Melbourne with his teammates. 20 degrees at the moment, down to 11 overnight, mostly sunny, and 22 tomorrow. More news at 3.
1: Thank you, John. And John, not mentioning the passing of Angry Anderson, because it's just been announced with regards to a statement from the Anderson family. I will give this piece of paper to you, John, which is the press release. There we go. Take it, my friend. And you'll be hearing about that ongoing here at 6PR. The text messages have already started coming through to us. I'm feeling it. How many moments recently have you and I gone through where we've heard of great people from our history that are ill or have done it tough or have passed? I think of John Farnham. We got some devastating news just earlier with regards to, not today, in the week, with regards to John Farnham. A point to note, and that's why I didn't want to rush off to a commercial break, because a point to note is that while you and I are here, we make the most of every moment we have. We share times with one another. We care for one another. We show concern for one another, because we just don't know. This has been an amazing year for me, and I'm absolutely aware of the pain and the suffering that the Anderson family are going through at the moment. We will respect all of their wishes. And to you and yours, if you're doing it tough at the moment, you're not alone. Stay with us here on 6PR.
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0: OB coming up on Friday from Benny's down on the Cappuccino Strip down there in Fremantle. I don't think I have, I haven't got anything purple to wear because I'm not a Fremantle supporter. And I'm not going to borrow someone's club colours. I think that's wrong. What I do have, I think I've got a Western Australian strip with the yellow with the old black swan on it. Maybe I'll wear that because I think that's sort of football. It's probably inappropriate to wear a Swan District's jumper down there. But anyway, we're doing an OB on Friday and also the Raw Show is kicking in next week. And you've still got the chance to listen out for that cue to call. That's got to come up in the next half hour or so. But as I was just saying, I've paused a little bit. I have. The reason being is that we just announced the passing of Angry Anderson and, it's shaken me to the core. So it's nice to know that I can have reassuring voices at certain times, people that can give us facts and figures. If you're doing a little bit tough, there's always someone that you can lean into. Lifeline is always there, 13, 11, 14. I, at this moment, have Mr. Owen Clare. We can talk stock market.
1: The Stock Market Report with Owen Clare.
0: So I'm handballing it over to you, mister. Go Frio, and tell me what's going up and down, please.
2: Hello, Todd. I'm always happy to lend my reassuring voice. And the Australian share market was up today, only very slightly, though, unfortunately. It was definitely helped by a further lift in the copper price, which went up by 2% overnight. So shares in BHP rallied 85 cents. Rio Tinto improved $1.31. However, three of the four major banks all lost ground. And one sector that is becoming increasingly difficult at the moment is retail. Cost of living pressures are impacting the amount of money that people are spending at department stores in particular, and Myer today have posted a full year loss of $276 million. Most of that was write downs, and they definitely didn't declare a final dividend. Myer shares closed steady at only 17.5 cents. A year ago today, they were worth 48 cents. And another retailer in trouble is KMD. They own the Rip Curl and the Kathmandu brands, and they announced a full-year loss of $300 million today. KMD are effectively now up for sale, but finding any interested buyers at the moment could be tough. KMD shares fell 6.5% to finish at $1.52. The head of development at the listed apartment builder Mirvac had a grim warning today. He said that new housing supply is about to fall off a cliff within 6 months. He reckons that increasing costs are making new developments less feasible and increasing interest rates are seeing demand from buyers fading fast. He was mainly referring to Sydney and Melbourne markets, but according to the Housing Industry Association, sales of new homes were down by 10% nationally in August and have been dropping now for four straight months. Mirvac shares closed steady at $1.78. This time last year, they were $2.31. And lastly, Insurance Australia Group had some bad news today. The competition watchdog has refused again to allow their takeover of RAC Insurance here in WA. The ACCC said that if they were to allow the takeover, then IAG would alone control 65% of WA's motor vehicle insurance market and 60% of the local home insurance market. So bad news for IAG. They were knocked back in December last year and they've been knocked back again today. Their shares fell 19 cents to $7.88, but a win, I'd say, for WA consumers. And the share market closed just a little stronger. The All Ords finished ahead by 5 points at 8,956. Todd?
0: 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Our senior investment advisor at Shaw and Partners giving us a stock market report. He'll be back tomorrow and we will also keep you informed of traffic right now with Fiona.
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3: Well,
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3: It must be Wednesday after 2:30 p.m. Our freeway north is slow, Anchortail Road and also Narrows Bridge to Hay Street. If you're heading south on the freeway, busy Mounts Bay Road to Millpoint Road and Belia Drive to Russell Road. Roe Highway still looking busy northbound at the exit there to Tonkin Highway, but otherwise our Graham Farmer Freeway, including the tunnel, no delays. Tonkin Highway, all good as well. I'm Fiona Cornelisi on Perth's traffic leader, 6PR.
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3: 16 minutes away from 3 o'clock, some beautiful words by Susie, Gabrielle, Glenn as well, who also mentioned Shane Warne. Goodness gracious me. Troy, Susie, Juan, Powerball, lots of people sort of showing great compassion and love for the Anderson family, just announcing that Angry Anderson has passed. That was the press release. Came out at 22 minutes after the hour. That's the record that we got. So a lot of people are sort of saying, play a Rose Tattoo or an Angry Anderson song. May I suggest that you let us know which one you want to hear? Because we're trying to work out which one it is. Is it Suddenly? That's a bit too mushy, a bit too romantic, if you know what I mean. Do we support the Angry Anderson that we know and love and play one of the crankers? Is it the right thing to do? Let me know on 0487 999 882. Please don't try and ring because the lines are full. Because we just played the sound of the show.
8: 6PR's Sounds of the Show.
3: Yes, it is. Okay, so let's go. It's the cuticle we've just done. So is this Carl? G'day, Carl.
9: Hey, Todd, how are you?
3: Oh, I'm good, mate. Where are you? Where are you at the moment?
9: I'm on the road. I'm in High Wycombe at the moment.
3: Excellent.
9: Abbey Road.
3: Driving safely along Abbey Road, and you've heard the old pakak, pak, pak, pak, pakak. Now, do you know, mate, good luck with this one. Do you know the sound of the show?
9: I do, Todd.
3: Okay.
9: I do.
3: Okay. Are you, first of all, tell me what you think the sound is going to be and then try and have a crack at it.
9: The Haunted House Ghost Train, I think it
3: was.
9: Yeah,
3: that'll do. That'll do. Not, okay. Give it a go. Ready, set, go.
9: How's that?
3: That'll do for me. Congratulations! Congratulations,
9: thanks,
3: Carl. You've absolutely nailed it. And we'll give you a round of applause as well.
9: Thank you very much.
3: That's all right, mate. As you're driving along Abernethy Road there in High Wycombe, stay safe and stay on the line because we'll get all of your details. Four tickets, I should say, which is a family pass to the Perth Royal Show. We'll put you back onto the hurricane there, mate, and we wish you the absolute best. And, folks, don't forget, we've still got a few more passes to give away Thursday and Friday and all the shows as well. JB has the gift to give as well. So September 26th it starts. October 3 is when it finishes at the Claremont Showgrounds. More entertainment and experiences to discover. Lots of stuff going on. More show for your dough. And if you want to get tickets in advance and purchase your tickets, head to perthroyalshow.com.au or, as I mentioned before, stay listening to the program. I think that's a nice way of setting it up. In the meantime, can I really do. I'm going to take another break because I want you to let me know. What have I got? I've got Bound for Glory. Gabrielle has said Bound for Glory. Lindsay has said, I'm in shock. Mate, I am. As am I. I'm really feeling this. I'm really, really feeling this. Bound for Glory seems to be the winning song, but you know what? There's a few in there. The Bad Boy for Love, We Can't Be Beaten. Rose Tattoo will never be the same again because of the loss of Angry Anderson. Let's face it. But we need to be honourable to Angry Anderson himself. He has just passed. We announced that just a moment ago. We're showing great respect to all of the Rose Tattoo fans and to the Anderson family. We were trying to work out what song to play. Could you let me know very quickly? 0487 999 882, and let's crank out a quality Rose Tattoo song in the nicest possible respectful way as Angry would want it to be. We'll take a break back soon.
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3: Bit of flyer of a show. Earlier we spoke to Mark Gable, lead singer of the Choir Boys, and there's a lot of stories to tell. So you never know what's coming up on this program. You never know. And I've got to say thank you to everybody about, with regards to selections of Angry Anderson Rose Tattoo songs. I think the winner. We're doing a bit of math. And the winner is relevant also for a couple of Fremantle supporters that mentioned it as well. Bound for Glory. God bless you, Angry Anderson. Thank you for everything that you have given us. And thank you for the music. Sad news.

0: I'd say. Rose Tattoo, Angry Anderson. He did some great work on TV. He's got a big heart and always lived a big life. We'll miss you, Angry Anderson. Thank you for your time, mate. And thanks for the music. A break on 6PR.
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0: What a flyer of a show. 21.1 degrees. JB will be in after 3 o'clock. And I do believe that JB will be talking to Peter Ford as well after 3 o'clock, because there's always activity in the world of entertainment. And I feel quite sure with the passing of Angry Anderson, there'll be stories to tell. Peter Ford will be able to give more information with regards to his passing. I feel bad. I had a thing for Angry Anderson. He was always real, always fair dinkum. He always told the story straight, whether you liked it or not. He delivered everything with gusto, and that including the music. I hope that his family are doing okay. I really do, to all of his family, relatives and friends. Our thoughts and prayers are with you. I would like to say congratulations to Mark, who rang up a little bit earlier on and gave us a bit of a thumbs up to just the traffic issue. But you know what, mate? You've won a Gidstock Festival camping weekend valued at $215. I'll get our people to talk to you or your people, and all of a sudden there'll be a moment of success in your world. Mark from Kenwick, thanks, mate. Appreciate that. Good to hear so many of you are connected to 6PR. It's easy. You pick up the phone, you say hello, 133-882, or the text, which is working today. Thank you, Lisa. Just getting some text messages coming through. Tomorrow on the program, we'll head all the way to the United Kingdom with our techie expert, because there's always something to talk about with tech. And again, my philosophy is to try and avoid the news coming out of America or the United Nations or the Middle East. Does it help the petrol price? No, it doesn't. But hang in there. We're all in this together.
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11: 20 degrees at 3 o'clock. Good afternoon, I'm John Nichols. Rose Tattoo frontman Angry Anderson has died. The band revealed last month that the 79-year-old singer was being treated in hospital after suffering cardiac arrest while on tour in Europe. A joint statement from the Anderson family and the band says he died early this week, surrounded by loved ones. The state opposition leader says he's appalled by the sacking of the City of Perth's chief executive. During a confidential meeting last night, councillors voted to terminate Michelle Reynolds' appointment. She'd been in the job for 6 years, but was placed on leave 4 months ago while a workplace investigation took place. Basil Zempelis says her dismissal is unfair.
12: The CEO has been dismissed in a behind-closed-doors council meeting with no opportunity to go, to speak, to put her case, to understand what it is that she has been dismissed for after a distinguished career just being shown the door in those circumstances. That's appalling treatment.
11: The City of Perth is under investigation by the local government watchdog. The State Administrative Tribunal has knocked back a proposed 1,000-lot housing development in the Perth Hills. Satterley Group wants to build a townsite for up to 2,800 people in North Stoneville. However, the tribunal has rejected the plan because of extreme bushfire safety risks. Community action group Save Perth Hills has welcomed the decision, which marks the end of a decades-long fight against urban development in the area. The Ministers for Child Protection and the Pilbara are in South Hedland for meetings with local agencies and Aboriginal leaders in response to concerns about public housing. The government has announced a multi-agency child protection leadership group and expanded the operation of the local youth night space program to 7 nights a week. Up to 15 people were found to be living unsupervised in derelict conditions recently, but the family has now been relocated. Amber Jade Sanderson says while a lot of good work is happening, there is room for improvement.
13: What I've seen is evidence of multiple attendances to the home, working intensively with the family, but a missed opportunities for escalation. So our role is to make sure that they're authorised to escalate, that the escalation pathways are clear, and that every agency is accountable for that escalation pathway, whether it's police, communities or health.
11: A 19-year-old man is due in court after allegedly being caught drink driving at 3 times above the legal limit. The teenager allegedly blew 0.162 when he was stopped in Rockingham over the weekend. Police were targeting dangerous driving between Fremantle and Mandurah in a significant operation on Saturday. 32 drivers were caught with alcohol or drugs in their system. More than 300 were done for speeding. In finance, the ASX has closed higher as Wall Street's AI-powered rally shows no sign of abating and oil prices come down. The All Ords is up 5 at 8,956. The dollar is worth 71 US cents and 12,600 rupiah.
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11: Brisbane Lions star Lachie Neale has arrived in Melbourne as he fights to overturn his one-match suspension ahead of the grand final. Elijah Farfew reports from the airport.
14: As the Lions touch down at Melbourne Airport to hit Saturday's grand final against Fremantle, the availability of star midfielder Lachie Neale remains up in the air. In less than 24 hours, the appeals board will determine whether the two-time Brownlow medalist and premiership captain will suit up after the tribunal decided to uphold the one-match suspension for striking Hawthorn's Jack Ginnivan. Brisbane's last-ditch bid for Neale to appear in the maroon, blue and gold for the final time coming just before the midday deadline this afternoon. Neale offering a brief statement to media before making a swift exit from the airport.
15: Obviously very hopeful that that's successful, but regardless of the result, I will be here to support the boys and the club this week, so it's a big week for the club.
14: Elijah Farfield reporting.
11: That's the latest news and sport.
10: Eddie Maguire and Jimmy Bartel now have 3 episodes a week of the most insightful AFL podcast around. Eddie and Jimmy, available wherever you get your podcasts.
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19: Now in the metro area, Thomas Street is looking slow northbound at Hay Street and Orong Road southbound at Francisco Street in Rivervale there. If you're heading north on the freeway, slow Anchortail Road, Millpoint Road to Hay Street, Arundel Road to Reed Highway and Ocean Reef Road to Shenton Ave. If you're heading south on the freeway, busy Hay Street to Millpoint Road and Armidale Road to Russell Road. I'm Fiona Cornelisi, I'm Perth's traffic leader, 6PR.
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11: Down to 11 overnight, mostly sunny and 22 tomorrow. Friday, partly cloudy and 22. Saturday, a shower or two and 18. Showers on Sunday with a maximum of 20. Right now, it's 21 degrees. More news at 3:30 on Perth's 6PR.
18: On Perth 6PR, this is Drive with Jamie Burnett.
23: G'day, g'day. Hope you're doing well. Sad news in the last hour. Angry Anderson passing away. Todd Johnson bringing you the news. Beautiful tribute from him. We will continue that throughout the show today. Much love, wasn't he? Rock legend. Did different things too. He's a curious bloke, it seems. Tried a few different things outside of his lane. I like that. I tell you what, on the eve of the grand final too, I was thinking of that Batmobile out at Waverley and the 91 GF. Anyway, we'll have more from Peter Ford first up today, the life and times of Angry Anderson with that news just filtering through within the last hour or so. You can share a few as well, 133-882, the best way to do it. Lots happening closer to home today. I tell you what, the City of Perth at it again, sacking its chief executive just a week after a three-month inquiry was ordered into what is a dysfunctional relationship between the administration and councillors. What is going on? Now, the City of Perth Mayor, Bruce Reynolds, he read a statement today, didn't take questions. But the opposition leader, Basil Zemplis, he spoke, former City of Perth Mayor. He's weighed in.
24: I think it's outrageous. I think it's outrageous that an incredibly competent CEO who has a distinguished career of service to the public sector in Western Australia has been sacked by a council that is currently under investigation. That beggars belief. That beggars belief that that could happen, that it has happened. And as I note in some of the reporting, the natural justice does not appear to have been applied here. Frankly, when I heard the news, I was stunned. I was stunned that a council under investigation for dysfunction and for governance issues could dismiss the CEO of the City of Perth.
23: Yeah, well said. It's the stuff that you all can't stand. Secret meetings, dysfunction, legal battles, all of that. Cop that, ratepayers, City of Perth. What do you think? Fired up about all of that? Sick of it? Surprised? Maybe not. 133-882, let me know. Also today, it's a bit of the theme of the week, I reckon, maybe the year as well, but data from advocacy group Parenthood today. The cost of Australian families raising a family has increased 134% in two decades. No surprise to many of you. Here's the Parenthood Chief Executive, Georgie Dent.
25: Can we afford another bedroom? Two children in care? Another period with one of us not working? Families register the cost of having a baby immediately. In the household budget, the income foregone, the paraphernalia required. The economy registers the consequences of those decisions over decades. A persistently low birth rate puts pressure on services and public finances that we all depend on. We cannot talk about the economic consequences of a declining birth rate while treating the economic obstacles to having children as a private problem for families to solve on their own. We have to make raising children more affordable, more secure, and more compatible with earning a living.
23: Yeah, how do you do all of that? It really has been the story of the week since the release of that intergenerational report. I know we spoke about it a lot yesterday. We kind of got there off the back of that coalition thought bubble federally around accessing your super to get into a home. Many of you were kind of making that link about the difficulty of that. So a lot in the mix today, but that from the Parenthood 133H82. You're feeling that family budget pinch. Share a story with me today. And a week from today, look, this is an issue that I find frustrating, leaves me shaking my head a bit. I know business owners are really frustrated about this one as well. I think it feels sneaky, but the federal government and the RBA telling you that you won't pay credit card surcharges from October 1. That's how it's been sold to you. Sounds like a good thing, right? It's not really true. Business will absorb that bank fee. It doesn't go anywhere. And banks aren't giving up $1.6 billion. Business is copping it. Most of you will be forced to pay it because a lot of those businesses will pass it on. And the cost of a coffee or the cost of a beer or whatever it is, they'll pass it on through products and services. They can't afford most of them to absorb that. 133H82. Do you feel like you're being sold a pup on this issue? Business owners, what is your plan to navigate it to? Will you cop it? Will you pass it on? What are the conversations that you have with your customers? We'll talk to a small local business a bit later today. The owner of that business pretty frustrated by how this one has been articulated and maybe how it's been sold to you as well. Keen to hear how you see it. 133-882, best way to do it. All right, 13 minutes past three. And as I mentioned off the top, it's a sad day, isn't it? Because Angry Anderson has died. She was a real character. He was much loved. Did a lot of different things as well. Let's go to Peter Forge. Peter, really sad news. Good afternoon.
1: It is not entirely unexpected, to be honest, Jamie. The story broke, I think it was about 5, maybe 6 weeks ago, that he was in hospital in Germany. And I know at the time, close family members were invited to go over basically to say goodbye. So I'm actually a little bit surprised by two things. I'm saddened, obviously, but I'm surprised that he actually died Monday night and the news has only just come out.
23: Right.
1: And also he did die here in Australia. So they got him back here. And that was not how I thought it was going to play out. I was told he probably had only a few days and would die in hospital in Germany. So I'm pleased he got back to home turf. But pretty remarkable career and a real character of the music and show business world.
23: He was a character, wasn't he? I mean, and how will he be best remembered, do you think, 40?
1: Well, Rose Tattoo is obviously the big one. And, you know, probably I would imagine if you're an old rocker, you want to go out doing what you love.
23: Yeah.
1: And he was on tour in Germany, on the road, and playing to his international fan base. Rose Tattoo have always kept up a big international following. So that's the big one, obviously, and I'm sure that is what he would want to be remembered for. But he did diversify into all sorts of different things, like being a reporter on the Midday Show for a while. That was kind of a weird gig. He'll be remembered, of course, for the famous Batmobile at the MCG for the AFL Grand Final. He then went and did things like he toured around with Anthony Warlow and Kate Sobrano and with John Farnham, actually, in the production of Jesus Christ Superstar. And he played Herod in that, a good over-the-top kind of role. So, he was out there. And probably in terms of pop culture, you'd have to say that song Suddenly from Neighbours, when Kylie and Jason got married. I mean, 20 million people in the UK alone are watching that and took that song right to the top of the charts.
23: It's handy, isn't it? I mean, you know, just those things you talked about, it kind of highlights and shows someone that was willing to have a crack and maybe, you know, think outside of their sphere a bit.
1: Yeah, I agree totally. And, you know, he was a good character when he was doing the midday show. And I'm pretty sure it was Ray Martin who gave him the gig or signed off on him getting the gig, going out on the road, talking about issues like drugs and homelessness of youth and all that kind of stuff, presenting those subjects to a daytime TV audience. And he did it really well. He just had a good, easy style about him. I mean, he had a great look for a start, but then he had a good personality, distinct personality to go with it.
23: I tell you what, everyone's got a sleeve tattoo now. He might have been one of the first in popular culture in Australia, I reckon, to don the double sleeve tattoo.
1: Yeah. Yeah. They should get the old Batmobile out and give it one more run on Saturday.
23: Well, you know, you mentioned the Batmobile 91 Waverley, that grand final, disappointing one for West Coast, but you know, do you reckon they will? Could they pay tribute with the grand final this weekend?
1: I don't know that that's part of the agenda now, but I'm sure that people will be in people's minds, that's for sure.
23: Yeah. Amazing though. And you know, I think people will be surprised at this. You know, you mentioned over there in Germany with gigs as well. So what, still playing up until the very end, 40?
1: Yeah, well, I think they had a night off between a gig in Belgium and a night in Germany, and in that day off is when the heart attack happened.
23: Right, okay. Well, good excuse to play it loud today and get some rose tattoo going, kind of fitting as well as we're on the eve of an AFL grand final. Good on you, 40.
1: Thank you, Jamie. Take care.
23: All right, good to have a chat to Peter Forge coming up to 17 minutes past three. This on the text from Amanda in Yundara. Great story this. Happy memories, JB, of watching Angry and Rose Tattoo perform at the Bondi Lifesaver. Also of when he was thrown out for swinging from one of the lampshades right over our table. R.I.P. Angry. Good on you, Amanda. Thank you. Yeah, good to hear a few of those memories for 40 today. If you've got a few that you want to share, pick up the phone, 133-882, the best way to do it. As I said, a lot happening locally today. This really caught my eye because this has been going on for some time. I suppose when you think about it, decades, when you look at that proposed town site in North Stoneville. But the State Administrative Tribunal today knocking back a proposed 1,000-lot housing development out there in the Perth Hills. Now, this has been on the go from Satterley. The Satterley Group really keen to build a town site there. There's, I think, for around 2,800 people when you look at how many people will be living in those lots. But it has been rejected. And really, this is all around the risk of bushfire. Those who've opposed it, mainly a community action group, Save Perth Hills, would be pretty happy about that decision today. And they say it is around that bushfire safety risk. Now, if I remember correctly, they would be happy if there was a different rezoning, if it was rezoned rural. And in their view, things would be a lot safer under that consideration. So we'll see how this plays out. Might not be the last throw of the dice. Could be seeing more action. I think decision would have to be made in the coming month or so from the developer if it was to go ahead. But how do you feel about that? This has been ongoing and today it's been knocked back. Now, I know there's a lot of considerations there when we look at the housing situation here in Perth and the lack of supply. Is this an opportunity that goes begging or does it make complete sense? I have to put people first. Does it make sense when you look at the bushfire risk in that area? Love to hear your thoughts on it, particularly if that's your neck of the woods. Give me a call, 133-882. The text as well, 0487-999-882.
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3: We're dealing with a breakdown on Tonkin Highway northbound at Collier Road in Bayswater. The right lane has been blocked. Towing services are on site. Traffic is heavy. Drive with caution. Quinana and Mitchell Freeway northbound, Sloy Anketell Road, Mill Point Road to Hay Street, Stevenson Avenue to Reed Highway, Ocean Reef Road to Shenton Avenue, Mitchell and Quinana Freeway southbound, busy Hay Street to Mill Point Road, Armidale Road to Russell Road. I'm Ethan Quinlivan on Perth's traffic leader, 6PR.
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5: On the text from Lee, Jamie, have you ever seen Angry Anderson when he played that bikey club leader in the TV show Housos? That's how I'm going to remember him. Absolutely hilarious. I have, Lee, and I found it very funny. That show is loose, but it is, it's a goodie too. Very, very loose. Good memory. I'd forgotten about that. Also on the text, this one here, Jamie, the Oxford Hotel Leaderville has been sold. This is from Mike. Yep, sure has. We talked about that with Steve Butler, didn't we, on Friday? He was heading there for the last drinks. But I can tell you Wilson Brewing will be operating it, says Mike. There you go. Did not know that. So potentially a home, for Wilson Brewery. They're down Albany way, I reckon. Been around for a while. See their beers around the place. So that could be their new home. I wonder if they'll put any kit in there, do any brewing, local up this way. Good on you, Mike. Thanks for letting me know. This text here, just going back to the, that credit card surcharge issue that I spoke about off the top. We will get into that, a little deeper out of 5 o'clock because it is a week from now and a lot of small businesses pretty angry about that one. This texter saying, Jamie, the other issue is with this bank charge stuff is that banks have already made changes to frequent flyers. Less points, less attractive from that date. You are bang on. I've made huge changes to a whole bunch of offers with credit cards. Points with frequent flyers, what you get back in other ways, costs associated with cards too. So it has flipped the script a little bit, but I think completely misleading. When you look at this narrative of, oh, you're saving $1.6 billion in these fees, you're not. Small business are copping it. 133-882 if you've got something to add on that one today.
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5: All right, let's go to Joondalup. Hey, Jaden, what's your word on the street?
27: Afternoon, JB. Just heading home on Franklin Road, going up the back here near Ashby. So Franklin Road and corner of Belgrade, couple of cars versus a Harley Davidson, mate. Got police and ambos there and it's very congested, mate. So stay away from Franklin Road.
5: All right. Thank you for letting us know about that one. That might be the best course at the moment. Stay away if you can. Hope everyone involved is doing okay. But if you can tell us something, Give us a call. Word on the street could land you $100 as our weekly winner. Jaden now in the draw, and you'll go into the draw for $10,000 at the end of the year as well. 133-882. On the text, Jamie, local government seems that the city of Perth is in implode mode. It's not only the city of Perth. Local government's all over the place. The city of Nedlands, amongst others, was put into administration because of dysfunction and lack of financial accountability. A few months later, new council elected, and we ratepayers are none the wiser as to what happened, but the rates continue to soar. Maybe it is time for a review of the whole sector. That's from Aileen on the text. Thank you for that, Aileen. It's problematic, isn't it? I know it was last week that we had the local government minister, Hannah Beasley, was talking about some changes there around local government. Did rule out forced amalgamations. Ruled that out at the time. There was changes, though, to around the terms, so making that every 4 years to deal with that election fatigue. But look, we've certainly got issues with our local government across the board. I suppose the problem is, you know, the actions of a few and then makes a lot of us feel that it's a problem in every council, which it isn't. You know, there's some good ones out there. But it just dampens the lot of it, doesn't it? As your text suggests there, Aileen, thank you for that. 133-882. If you got a view on what's going on there today, we'll see if we can find out a few more things out of the city of Perth as the show kicks on today. All right. Now, you remember yesterday I spoke with the Coalition's shadow housing spokesperson around an idea to dip into your super to help you out with a house. Could be for a deposit, could be for collateral. Super gearing up as a big issue currently, given what we saw with One Nation the week prior, taking a quarter of your super now in your pay instead of for later on. That the plan from the Coalition. Another one floated today, and will climate change been an election issue for you? Because the Coalition has vowed to dismantle Labor's climate agenda and rewrite national energy policy if it wins the next federal election. Now, the plan will focus on slashing regulations to bring down power bills for households and businesses while also scrapping net zero. That's the headline for this one. Shadow Energy Minister Dan Tehan was on with Bowie today on Mornings. And spoke of the current environmental policies, saying that placing an unsustainable burden on Australian consumers. Have a listen.
8: We want to put the focus back to making sure that our energy system provides cheap electricity for households and also provides cheap energy for businesses so that we can grow jobs, grow our living standards and get Australia strong again. And that's basically what the approach is. And it starts by scrapping the Climate Change Act, scrapping net zero. It starts by abolishing the safeguard mechanism, the carbon taxes on our cars, getting rid of 4 offshore wind zones, basically getting rid of the prohibition on nuclear energy, and importantly, making sure the Commonwealth energy funding to states will be conditional on prioritising affordability and reliability.
5: Okay, so that was Dan Tehan speaking to Bowie earlier today. If you missed Mornings, Bowie was out at the open training session for Freo, hence the carnival type atmosphere there in the background. But will that be a vote winner for you? Essentially, they're scrapping net zero. That's something that you'd look towards, the Coalition coming out with that today. 133-882. Simon's giving me a call. Hey, Simon.
10: Hey, Jamie. How are you, mate?
5: I'm well. How are you?
10: Yeah, good. Yeah, just off the topic, crude oil prices have dropped down to like $91 a barrel.
5: Yeah.
10: I know it's like over the past couple of weeks, every single time it's gone up, the fuel companies, petrol stations have put their fuel up. 5 cents, 2 cents, 3 cents. Now that it's dropped down below $100 a barrel, are they going to start dropping it down soon? Because the government did say that they would do something about them price gouging. Now, if the crude oil's coming down and they're still keeping their prices where they were, over $100 a barrel, isn't that price gouging?
5: Yeah, I mean, it's you bang on, Simon. I mean, I know that the state government will say that Consumer Protection and Fuel Watch, you know, monitor that. Something I'm confused about, Simon, is probably the lag, you know, because the lag seems inconsistent to me, you know, even anecdotally, where you feel that when oil goes up, it's pretty quick for the fuel price to go up at the bowser. But when it goes down, it's not as quick to go back the other way, Simon.
10: Yeah. Just one other topic. Now, the last few times I've seen police driving around, police are now driving around brand new BMW X5s. Have you noticed that? Have you heard anything about that?
5: No, I haven't. We'll have a look into it. I haven't noticed, Simon.
10: That's what they're driving now. They're driving brand new BMW X5s, the coppers.
5: Yeah, right.
10: It's just like, in a cost of living crisis, the government's got money to go and buy $100,000 BMWs for the police to drive around. It's just madness.
5: Andy Raj, we'll put in a few calls. Thanks, Simon. Can't say I've noticed it. Have you seen that? Police, WA Police, in brand new BMW X5s. Give me a call, 133-882. At 3:30 with the latest news headlines, John Nicholls, good afternoon.
11: Thank you, Jamie. Good afternoon. Rose Tattoo frontman Angry Anderson has died. The band revealed last month that the 79-year-old singer was being treated in hospital after suffering cardiac arrest while on tour in Europe. The City of Perth has sacked its chief executive. Michelle Reynolds was suspended 4 months ago over governance and workplace culture concerns, and in a special meeting last night, the council determined that the findings of an independent investigation were sufficiently serious for her to be sacked. Federal police are investigating more suspects after arresting an Australian citizen whom they allege is a member of ISIS. The 65-year-old is accused of distributing propaganda for the terrorist group. The Dockers have been put through their paces for the final time this season ahead of Saturday's grand final against Brisbane, and Lions star Lachie Neale has arrived in Melbourne with his teammates as he fights to overturn a one-match ban. The appeal will be heard tomorrow. 20 degrees at the moment, down to 11 overnight, mostly sunny, and 22 tomorrow. More news at 4.
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5: In for James Willis, Money News tonight and this week. G'day, Luke.
14: G'day. Jamie, how you going, mate?
5: Doing all right. Hey, plenty coming up today. Australia's largest home builders. What are you getting into?
14: Yes, the HIA have made the announcement today. It's something they do every so often, and it's based on the number of homes that the individual companies build, and it's Sumitomo Forestry Australia. Mm. They're Australia's largest home building group, according to this HIA report, the HIA Housing 100. So I'll have a chat to their chief economist, Kim Reardon. Look, I'm hearing, as no doubt you are, that there's a bit of a problem with NAB and its app. So we'll get to the bottom of that. I know you'll cover that through the course of the afternoon as well. In terms of the market, the ASX 200 closing up slightly today, up only 3 points, so basically flat, 87.61. We had 9 sectors in the red today, Jamie, most notably utilities, off nearly 2%, energy off 1.92%. Good day for materials, up about 1.5%. The Aussie a little down today, buying 71.03 US cents. A barrel of Brent crude. I don't know what petrol prices are like when you go to and from work, but gee, diesel, it's about 296, 297.
5: Yeah.
14: The barrel's down to 98.55, under 100. So we might see some reduction in a month or two.
5: Fingers crossed. I copped 280 for unleaded the other day, just wrong place at the wrong time. So we're all feeling it in a big way. Hey, plenty happening tonight. Looking forward to it. We'll catch you then, Luke. Thank you.
14: Thank you. Bye-bye.
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3: We're dealing with a crash Orong Road westbound at Francisco Street in Lathlane. The left lane has been blocked. Towing services are there. Traffic is heavy. Caution is advised. That breakdown on Tonkin Highway northbound at Collie Road in Bayswater has been cleared. Traffic does still remain heavy. Tonkin Highway slow northbound from Leach Highway to Guildford Road. Both directions at Hale Road. Roe Highway busy northbound at Tonkin Highway, westbound at the Kwinana Freeway. I'm Ethan Quinlivan on Perth's traffic leader, 6PR.
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3: Yeah, and we're at the pub today, and even better, a new pub, a British pub. How's that for a bit of vibe? I like this, bringing it back. The Queen's Arms will be opening in the Perth CBD soon. Might even get a date from one of the blokes behind it, co-founder Drew Flanagan. Hey, Drew.
4: Hey, how are you?
3: How's it all coming together?
4: Oh, look, it's been a busy few days, but yeah, it's certainly taking shape. Starting to look like a pub.
3: I wonder, when is that tipping point? And I know you've done this a few times, you know, with other pubs as well. Is there that bit of grind where you think, gee whiz, how far away are we from this thing? And then all of a sudden it starts to take shape?
4: Yeah, look, it's a bit of an emotional roller coaster in the last week or two, but sort of reached the point yesterday where we told everyone to pick up their stuff and take it out if it wasn't meant to be there, and we're starting to clean up. So it's definitely taking shape. It's been a fun one.
3: I like it. Dad mode on the clean up of the site. That's good, Drew. That's good. Have you got a date in the diary yet?
4: Look, it's soon. All I can say is very soon. We've got a couple of boxes to tick yet. And, I reckon hoping to be announcing a date in the next day or two.
3: Look, I've seen a few photos and ideas and that kind of thing of what it's going to be like. Where'd it come from, the idea of, you know, going back to a bit of a classic when we look at a, you know, iconic British pub?
4: Yeah, look, I guess our type of venue is sort of a bit more modern and you know, themed restaurants. And I guess we've seen the uprise of the Irish pubs around Australia and Perth, and not a heap in the British English pub space, and thought, you know, there was an opportunity there. And then an opportunity came around to this building on Queen Street. Sort of went hand in hand. We're looking for something in the city, and yeah, a beautiful old building. That's sort of where it came from. But yeah, we definitely were looking for somewhere to do the British pub concept.
3: It's a bit chicken and egg, right? You know, with the idea that you had, you needed the right site to be able to bring that to life, hey?
4: It certainly makes it a lot easier when the building lends itself to it rather than trying to create something from scratch. But yeah, it certainly was, and things just sort of fell into place. It's really taken shape.
3: I like that idea around, you know, what we've seen with Irish pubs, and they've just exploded, haven't they? You know, across Perth.
4: They certainly have.
3: Yeah. So you think this might be kind of the next thing, or, you know, just a bit of an offshoot? You think like you can lead into that success?
4: Look, we'll see. We hope so. We've obviously had a bit of a punt here to bring it to life. But yeah, we think there's opportunity. There's lots of British people in Perth. So hopefully, you know, the interest level has been really high, which is great.
3: Yeah.
4: So I guess, you know, the time will tell. But yeah, we're very soon to open our doors.
3: Nice.
4: Hopefully see. Had lots of curious faces walking down the road.
3: You copping a bit of that? Have you blanked out the windows? What's the go?
4: Unfortunately not. It's awesome to, people are very curious. We've done God knows how many tours over the last week or two to people just strolling down the road, but that's all part of it.
3: Do people do that? They just walk in and say, what's going on here?
4: Pretty much, yeah.
3: I love that. That's great. My dad was like
4: every second one asked for a beer,
3: We're still lining up the kegs. Haven't quite got there yet. That is good. So what makes, here we go, big question, what makes a British pub a British pub?
4: Look, I guess I'm looking at our sign out the front, which says warm welcome, good ale, fine food. And I guess the warm welcome's probably a big part. We're just putting a big focus on the team and just that warm, cozy atmosphere, welcoming to everyone, comfortable for everyone, nothing too fancy. It's just a homely pub at the end of the day with good beers and a nice British inspired menu.
3: Yeah, how good's that? Simple is best, hey. We're gonna see some
4: reasonably
3: Scotch
4: simple.
3: Eggs.
4: Yeah, we're gonna see Scotch eggs for sure.
3: Mm-hmm. Bangers and mash would be on there, hey?
4: Bangers and mash, fish and chips. We're actually doing a sort of being in the CBD. We're putting a bit of a steak program in there as well, sort of for the corporate crowd on top of just the

0: traditional British fare. But yeah, we've looked at kind of British pub menus and sort of tried to take as many of the classics as we could, but also putting in a few Aussie favourites, the steak sandwiches, the burgers, the things that sort of we've come accustomed to over here.
1: How's the tap list looking now? I know, you know, being a British pub, you're going to lean into, you know, a few of those faves.
0: Yeah, definitely. Look, it was actually a challenge to find British beer on tap available around the country, but right. We've managed to get four or five imported British beers, which is great. You know, they cost us a fortune, but, you know, it's a bill, then some European stuff as well, and then, you know, some of our tap bank was reserved for sort of the Aussie staples, the Swandrafts of the world.
1: Yeah.
0: So we got a really good spread. And we think, you know, beer is going to be a big part of the product mix in this venue for sure. So we thought it was important to get it right.
1: Nice. You're going to see bands in there? Any opportunity for some live music?
0: Yeah, heaps of live music. So we're doing acoustic in the front bar every Wednesday to Sunday from 4. And then Friday and Saturday nights, we've got a late night room upstairs called the Corgi Club. And that's going to have live bands on top of that Friday, Saturday night till late. We got TVs everywhere, big screens as well. So for sport, Foxtel, EPL, that sort of thing, and some interactive darts arenas. So yeah, heaps going on the entertainment front.
1: You normally want a pub kind of ready and humming for summer, you know, just given yep. peak period. With a British pub, is it almost flipped? Were you thinking, oh, it would have been good to have this going for winter?
0: I don't know. Yeah, we were trying to get open in the lead up to Christmas, yeah. which is obviously good in the CBD. But yeah, this is obviously, we've got a little alfresco area out facing Rain Square, which is a cool space. But yeah, largely an indoor pub, so year round, let's say.
1: Nice. I know it's a challenging period for hospo. It probably feels like it always is to a degree. But how are you going in terms of, you know, getting crew and getting staff? I know you got a group and you might be able to lean on that a little bit, but how's that challenge of getting people in to work there?
0: Yeah, look, it's a challenge. We are lucky to now have a few venues so we can draw some experience from our other places. So our senior management team has all come from other places and we've pulled a few key hands in, but like anything new, we've got lots of new faces being inducted this week and lots to learn. So there'll be a little bit of a teething period at the start and then, yeah, we're off and running. But yeah, it is a challenge, but yeah, we're in a lucky position, I guess.
1: Drew, when you're opening a new pub or a new venue, at what point do you and the others in your group get to exhale?
0: Well, I'm hoping to clock off once we open, sort of, because it sort of had the rain over at that point. So,
1: nice.
0: No, look, it takes a good, you know, 2, 3, 4 weeks to sort of get everything streamlined. And as I say, the staff are all fresh faces and you can only plan as much as you can plan. This one for us is a little bit different to our others. So we've had to take educated guesses on a few things, how everything's going to roll. So there's a fair bit of work to follow the opening and then, you know, hopefully as things settle into a groove, we can sort of relax a little bit. But
1: you bullish on the city, obviously?
0: Yeah, look, it's come a long way. I mean, it's not Melbourne or Sydney by any means, but yeah, it's definitely headed in the right direction. We've got a place around the corner at Storey's, Yagan Square, which has been going pretty strong. So yeah, we like the way it's headed and hopefully it continues to improve.
1: I tell you what, Drew, apparently every pub across Perth and Fremantle is sold out for the grand final. So if you get a few that are desperate, and they don't mind the dust, you could probably squeeze a couple in.
0: Well, let's see if we can get the doors open, eh?
1: Yeah, fair enough.
0: Should be a good weekend.
1: Just speaking of that and not wanting to talk too much about your other venues, but obviously the GOG in Freo, how many kegs are you going to go through on Saturday?
0: Oh, look, quite a lot. It's been booked out for weeks, and obviously we were hoping for the result that we got. So, mate, Freo's going to be heaving. I think there's a 10 or 15,000 person event at the Oval next door to us. Yeah. Every pub would be beyond chockers, I'd say, and you know they went right on the streets last weekend for the prelims. So I can only imagine what's going to happen this weekend.
1: No one jumped on your roof, did they?
0: No, thankfully not.
1: Wait and see what happens on Saturday.
0: Wait and see.
1: Hey, Drew, really good to have a chat to you. Congrats on what you're doing there.
0: Thank you.
1: I reckon it's a cracking idea, and can't wait to have one off the wood there.
0: No, thank you very much. Thanks for the chat.
1: Beauty. Drew Flanagan, he's the co-founder of the Queen's Arms. So beautiful spot there, that heritage-listed building, 16 Queen Street. So for those of you that play, that's the old flower factory site. But really, they had this idea. That site fits it. gets a little bit chicken and egg with that stuff, but I have a little beer garden as well, elevated space, kind of overlooking 30 beer taps, that menu as you would expect, those pub classics from the UK, fish and chips, steak and ale pie, bangers and mash, scotch eggs, all of that. Traditional Sunday carvery as well. Should have asked about that. Yorkshire puddings, lashings of gravy. All sounds pretty good. Well, good on them. Good to see people opening up some new venues and bringing some vibrancy into the CBD as well. Best thing about an English pub? What do you reckon? 133-882. Talk a lot about Irish pubs, don't we? Which have just exploded over the last few years. Gangbusters. Probably because there's so many Irish people here. But will that lean into a classic English pub? What do you reckon? I'm up for it. Best thing about them, you tell me. 133-882. Interesting to hear from Drew as well about putting that tap bank together, the beers on tap, and importing a few over. What has to be on tap at a British pub? Give me a call. 133-882. Over to you next, 13 to 4.
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3: We're still dealing with a crash Orong Road westbound at Francisco Street in Lathlane. The left lane has been closed by incident response. Towing services are on site. Traffic is heavy and caution is advised. Kwinana and Mitchell Freeway northbound. Slow Anchortail Road, Mill Point Road to Hay Street, Stevenson Avenue to Reed Highway, Ocean Reef Road to Shenton Avenue, Mitchell and Kwinana Freeway southbound, busy Loftus Street to Mill Point Road, Canning Highway to Mount Henry Bridge, Roe Highway, Russell Road. I'm Ethan Quinlivan on Perth's Traffic Leader, 6PR.
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1: Yes, it is almost here, the Perth Royal Show, and I have a family pass for you to win. All you need to do, be our Sound of the Show. Now, I'm going to give you the sound, and you just need to make it. Today, I need to find a turkey. That's a good one. Any turkeys out there? Remember that sound. Give me a call when you hear this. All right, give me a call when you hear that, 133-882. Make that sound, a turkey, and the family pass will be heading your way. 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Yeah, hard to go past that. Good on you, Alan. I'm trying to think, what are those classic UK beers? What are they? 133-882. Let me know on the text as well. 0487-999-882. Get back to you on that in just a moment. But let's go to Peter, who's in Eden Hill. We were talking renewables earlier. Hey, Pete.
5: G'day, guys. How are you going?
1: Good.
5: My question is, with renewables, I think we're being sold a lemon, or we haven't been given the right information by the government who want to promote what they're doing, the Labor federal government, for example. But I'm into, let me know what the real costs of renewables are. Let me know, so I can have the facts. Let me know what the payback period is and when we're going to have a break-even point. Let me know when we're going to start making money for the people of Australia in terms of lower costs. I've not heard from one politician, one federal Labor, federal Liberal, Greens or anybody that says, this is what the renewables are going to cost us, be it wind, be it wind or solar, and this is how long it's going to take to construct it, and this is how long the payback period is, so we can all have basic understanding of what it's costing the taxpayer of Australia. All I hear is people complaining about new renewables are going to cost the earth, as you said earlier when you were speaking on the radio. But does anyone have that information that the general public of Australia can make an informed decision on whether we go at Labor Party on what they're promoting in terms of renewables, or the Liberal Party saying we're going to wind everything back, or Pauline Hanson saying she's going to get rid of everything? All right? Give us the information for this so people can make an informed decision. Right now we've got political parties telling us what they are doing, but giving no real credence or no real information. Yeah. About the cost of all this.
1: Yeah,
5: stuff.
1: Yeah, I think plenty would agree with you, Peter. And you know, a lot of it gets lost in the politics, and maybe there's a reason that those numbers haven't been disclosed. It probably sits in that area. Who you heard from before talking about that? That was on Bowie's program with Tien, who was speaking about the policy of the coalition. That wasn't me from earlier, but I take your point, and I reckon it's a pretty simple ask, and it would allow people to make better judgments. I think there's a lot of policy that you could overlap that with, so people could have better information, and that is one that you would think it's a lot simpler to derive that as well. Good point. Appreciate it, Peter. Thanks for getting in touch with the show. Earlier we had a caller who was talking about saying that he saw police in BMW X5s. To be honest, I haven't really taken too much of a notice of what police drive. They might have been driving those for a while. On the text, thank you to plenty of you getting involved in that. JB saw the new police X5 in Melville on the weekend. Another one here. The police have 4 BMWs, says this texter. They were purchased for the safety of highway patrol officers. There's only 4 of them. Thank you for that. Another one here. John says, what do people want police to drive? A Hyundai Getz. Thank you. Another text here as well. Jamie, I just passed a pretty flash BMW police car in Cunderdin. Oh, between Meckering and Cunderdin. Thank you. Picking up speeding cars. Got to pay for them somehow, says Rob. There you go. All right, a bit of cynicism there. To be honest, I don't know how long they have been in those vehicles. Might have been some time. We'll do a bit of checking and let you know. Thanks for getting in touch. 133-882. Got a question? You've seen something? You know something? Want to have a chat today, lots to talk about. Plenty coming up out of 4 o'clock as well. We will have a chat about a big decision from the ACCC that has a bearing on a business and a brand that is significant here in WA, one of our majors. I'll explain more next.
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3: We've got a breakdown on Great Eastern Highway eastbound after Acton Avenue in Rivervale. The left lane has been partially blocked. There are no traffic delays, but slow down and proceed with caution. And we've still got a crash Orong Road westbound at Francisco Street in Lathlane. The left lane is closed by incident response. Towing services on site. Traffic is heavy. Caution is advised. I'm Ethan Quinlivan on Perth's Traffic Leader, 6pr.

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13: Andy on the text, JB, English music, that pub needs some Joe Cocker. I agree with that. Also, Spice Girls question mark, says Andy. I don't know about that one. I'll pass. Joe Cocker, yes? Spice Girls, that's a no from me, but thank you. Sounds like a good pub. I'm looking forward to the doors being open. We'll see exactly when that is very soon. Say the blokes behind the Queen's Arms. All right, out of 4 o'clock, this is a significant decision today. I reckon it surprised a few, but the ACCC blocking a deal to purchase RAC's insurance business. Now, this was an attempt by Insurance Australia Group. We have seen it before, the second crack at that. Will they continue on? We'll find out in a moment. Locally, there's a few that are pleased. They were concerned about what it would mean for you and your premiums, 133882. We'll chat about that out of the news, 4 o'clock.
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14: 20 degrees at 4 o'clock. Good afternoon, I'm John Nichols. Australian rock music legend Angry Anderson has died at the age of 79. The Rose Tattoo frontman's death has been announced in a statement shared this afternoon by his bandmates and family. Anderson joined Rose Tattoo soon after it was formed in Sydney in 1976. He suffered cardiac arrest last month while on tour with the band in Europe. The City of Perth has sacked Chief Executive Michelle Reynolds. In a special meeting last night, the council determined that the findings of an independent investigation were sufficiently serious for her to be removed from office. It's only a week since a 3-month inquiry was ordered into the dysfunctional relationship between the city's administration and councillors. Lord Mayor Bruce Reynolds says this decision wasn't taken lightly.
15: This now remains a confidential employment matter, and there are legal privacy and confidential obligations that limit what council can discuss publicly. I'd also like to recognise this has been a difficult period for all concerned, and our focus now is on providing certainty for our employees and ensuring the city continues to deliver for our community.
14: The state government has announced measures to boost support for vulnerable children in the Port Hedland area. A multi-agency child protection leadership group is being established, and the town's youth night space will be open 7 nights a week instead of 3. The government is responding to reports earlier this month that up to 15 children were living in squalor, unsupervised, at a South Hedland property. Child Protection Minister Jessica Stoyakovsky says the government will continue working with local authorities and community leaders to ensure that children are protected.
0: It's a very complicated space to work in, and I want to say that the child protection workers here in Hedland, across the Pilbara and across the state, are doing an incredible job in very trying circumstances with lots of challenges. I want to see that where we see a problem, that we can fix it.
14: The competition watchdog has again blocked the planned takeover of RAC Insurance after being asked by Eastern States-based Insurance Australia Group to reconsider. The ACCC says the deal would lessen competition in the supply of car and home and contents insurance in WA. IAG's shares fell 2.7% after the decision was announced. A public health response is underway after 2 cases of diphtheria were detected in WA's north. WA Health says the cases are linked to a childcare centre in Roebourne. One of the infected people also visited a Karratha nightclub. Public health teams are working to identify and contact people who may have been exposed to the bacterial infection. In finance, the All Ords is up 5 at 8,956, and the dollar is worth 70.8 US cents and 12,600 rupiah.
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14: Thousands were in attendance as the Dockers held their last home training session before the grand final. Dane Meffam was among them.
16: Selection is expected to be a nightmare for Fremantle with potential grand final heartbreak. All players trained and are available, including Brendan Cox, who's looking to return to the side after a calf strain. Captain Alex Pearce and retiring forward Sam Swakowski were both on veteran light duties but joined the main group when required. Jai Amos and Luke Jackson both also spent time on a lighter run-through. The Dockers will announce their squad tomorrow night. Dame Effam, Coburn.
14: The Lions' Lachie Neale has briefly spoken to media for the first time since his one-match suspension for striking. The Brisbane champion is currently ruled out of the grand final, but has one last chance to appeal. That'll be heard tomorrow afternoon. Neale has confirmed he'll stay in Melbourne with his teammates regardless.
17: The club and myself have decided to appeal the tribunal's decision. Obviously very hopeful that that's successful, but regardless of the result, I will be here to support the boys and the club this week, so it's a big week for the club.
14: That's the latest news and sport.
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19: Good news, that crash on Orong Road has been cleared. Traffic does still remain heavy on approach. There is a breakdown, Great Eastern Highway eastbound after Acton Avenue in Rivervale. The left lane has been partially blocked. There are no traffic delays. Slow down and proceed with caution. Quinana and Mitchell Freeway northbound, slow Anketell Road, Mill Point Road to Hay Street, Stevenson Avenue to Reid Highway, Ocean Reef Road to Shenton Avenue. I'm Ethan Quinlivan, I'm Perth's traffic leader, 6PR.
20: I travelled.

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3: Down to 11 overnight, mostly sunny and 22 tomorrow. Friday, partly cloudy and 22. Saturday, a shower or two and 18. Sunday, showers and 20. Right now, it's 20 degrees. More news at 4:30 on Perth's 6PR.
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4: Tell you what, got lucky this morning. I put my car in for a service yesterday, picked it up today, and look, I was expecting the worst. I know, I made a mistake. I was about 20,000 Ks late. Life's been busy, I know. And I thought it was going to cost me big time today, and the relief on my face when I rocked up and saw Pete the mechanic, and he said, "Oh, good, mate. There you go. Happy days." All it was the service fee. How good is that? It's like the time I went to the dentist. I was talking to TJ about this earlier, and I moved out of home 17-ish, and I reckon it was I went 13 years without going to the dentist. That's horrible, isn't it? Ethan looking at me like I am an absolute animal. I still brush my teeth, Ethan. I still flossed, see? It's the flossing. Went to the dentist, just the one filling. Sometimes you get lucky. Anyway, talking cars, we'll get into that shortly because I think some relief today from some here in Western Australia, and particularly the Motor Trade Association of WA as well, with the ACCC decision regarding the sale of RAC and its insurance business to Insurance Australia Group. So that has been shut down today. Will there be another crack? I'll tell you in just a moment. 133-882, your thoughts on that. Also, speaking of getting lucky, looking forward to this. Now, as we get the build up. Now, Brekkie, obviously, over there in the build up to the grand final, all that. That's nice, Brekkie. We're here. That's okay. But we're going to have some big chats. I'm looking forward to us. An icon will join us in the next couple of days.
5: Waterhouse is there. Had the jumper held, but he keeps on going. Hit the goal, Clive Waterhouse.
4: Thank you, Clive. Clive on Drive. There you go. Just made that up. It rhymes. On Thursday or Friday, just working through that at the moment. But he is, he's a cult icon, isn't he, at the Freo Football Club. So looking forward to having a chat to Clive Waterhouse as we get closer to a Freo Grand Final. And also this bloke, huge supporter.
6: I was just wondering if anyone has actually called up at all to complain about our controversial language tonight.
7: Oh, I'd have to put you through to publicity for that, Rose.
6: Publicity? Are they still up?
7: No, they're not, but I can't comment on that. Company policy.
6: Is it really?
7: Yeah, I've probably worked here a bit longer than you have.
4: Yeah, good, Rove McManus. Now, he was the number one ticket holder for a while, wasn't he, at the Fremantle Football Club. Obviously, his cousin Sean will do the honours. Absolute legend. If Freo get up and present the cup. But we'll have a chat to Rove McManus. Very, very excited as Freo head toward a grand final. All right, two strikes and one to go. The RAC will get behind another attempt by Insurance Australia Group to buy WA's biggest general insurer. That's despite today's decision, the ACCC blocking that $1.35 billion sale. Now, this has been on the table for a while. It's been a big deal. It's been knocked back a couple of times now, and there has been concern over what it would mean for you, what it would mean for insurance premiums as RAC members. Neil Lefebvre, I think, would be slightly relieved today. He is the CEO of the Motor Trade Association of Western Australia. G'day, Neil.
8: G'day, Jamie. How are you?
4: Was there some relief today?
8: Look, we welcome the decision on behalf of our members from the ACCC, and effectively it feels like the third time that they've probably got to the same conclusion. So I think this has been going on for about 15 months. Originally in December last year, the application was rejected. Under the new regime rules, another application was made, and in May of this year, the ACCC published a list of its concerns if the merger went ahead. And effectively, you know, those concerns have again been upheld today. So now coming and citing the reasons that it doesn't believe it should go through, and all around reduced competition, and citing that reduced competition is bad for consumers in terms of price, choice and quality of service. And for us, for our members, for the repair industry, bad in terms of that imbalance of power that then go on between large organisations and small kind of family-owned businesses.
1: Yeah, sure. Okay, so the noise, though, is that there might be another crack at this. Do you expect that to be the case, Neil?
8: Yeah, 100%. So IAG have already announced today they intend to take up the next phase of application with the ACCC. So I think there's a period of about 50 days for a consideration that the ACCC would go through with this. And that would take things to the conclusion with the ACCC. And I would imagine if that isn't successful, I'm sure there's other routes that they're probably looking to.
1: Yeah, all right. Going forward, does this tell us anything about the insurance business, do you think?
8: Insurance in general?
1: Yeah, I mean, the business. Does this tell us something about, you know, the challenges in that space and maybe the need for greater scale to make ends meet?
8: Sure. Look, I think insurance is something where we're all seeing premiums rise across the board. But you know, an important point through the ACCC's review is they were at pains to point out in their detailed documentation that they believe that the RAC is currently well set up to manage any kind of future headwinds in the insurance landscape. So, you know, comes as a part of a challenge, but according to the ACCC, not an issue for the RAC.
1: Yeah, okay. In terms of those reinsurance costs, though, I think that is maybe part of the issue here, and the way that business is going down the track, I think it'll be an interesting space to watch going forward. You talked about your concerns about what this deal would mean really for motorists here in Western Australia. Does a lot of that really just come down to competition, Neil? Would you be, you know, most concerned that if this merger did go ahead, that we would see significant increases to premiums off the back of, you know, what we've already seen?
8: Yeah, look, it absolutely does. And, you know, right now we have a great market here in WA. We've got a fantastic mutual insurer in RAC who kind of sets the market and holds other competitors to account with, you know, good pricing, great product, great service, and works really well with our industry. If you take that competition away and you move from that mutual approach, where these organisations are very focused on their members and on the people they partner with, to a for-profit organisation, there's plenty of precedence, you know, across Australia and internationally, with how that plays out with, you know, targets for underwriting margins and things that impact price and effectiveness of products for consumers.
1: Do you have any worry about how long this is dragged out for, and, you know, will continue to do so now?
8: It's certainly an interesting one. Understanding in the past of the ACCC, and they've obviously introduced a change in their rules and regulations, would normally be you would get through this process and a decision would be fairly clear, but there's certainly lots of pathways for this to be opposed. But, you know, the key component for us is that we hope that the feedback from industry, so for our industry, continues to be heard, and obviously the feedback from consumers and members continues to be heard about what they want in this space and how they would love to see the market continue.
1: All right. Hey, really good to speak to you today. Thank you so much.
8: Appreciate it.
1: Neil Lefebvre, he is the Group CEO at the Motor Trade Association of Western Australia. So that the primary concern around what it would mean for costs and too much of a concentration, I suppose, in that space if those two were to merge. Do you get sentimental about the brand as well of RAC? I wonder what RAC is if it sells off its insurance business. What is it? What has it become? Now, I know that, you can probably turn on your telly and see ads around, you know, the travel side of the business, accommodation, things like that. But, you know, what is it without insurance business? What was the plan after that sale? The trajectory, I suppose. What area was it going to move into? Does this tell us bigger things about insurance business more broadly and the costs associated with that? How hard is it to make a buck? 133,882. Have you seen a bit of a change too in terms of your premiums, whether it's your car insurance, your home insurance, all of that? And have you seen costs go up? Definitely seen it with health insurance, but in terms of your car insurance and your home insurance, have you seen your premiums increase consistently over the last few years? Let me know. 133,882. Give me a call on that today. The text as well. 0487 999 882. 17 past 4.
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10: Good news, that breakdown on Great Eastern Highway after Acton Avenue has been cleared. There are no traffic delays. Quinana and Mitchell Freeway northbound, slow Anchortel Road, Mill Point Road to Hay Street, Stevenson Avenue to Reed Highway, Ocean Reef Road to Shenton Avenue, Mitchell and Quinana Freeway southbound, busy Loftus Street to Mill Point Road, Canning Highway to Mount Henry Bridge, Roe Highway, Russell Road. I'm Ethan Quinlivan on Perth's Traffic Leader, 6pm.
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12: Lachie Neal's appeal. We're live to Ryan Daniels in Melbourne. Jetstar staff refuse to charge passengers for bags. And rough sleepers on Memorial Drive ordered to move tonight at 6.
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1: Hey, Jamie, this is from Robin Frio. Word on the street, Fremantle College on Friday will be officially called Fremantle Dockers College. Nicely done. They might need to change the school uniform to purple for the day as well. That's from Robbo. Good word on the street. I like it. Nicely done, Fremantle College. Seen a bit of this, haven't we? Every brand in Western Australia has changed its logo to a purple colour. Nicely done, marketing teams. Bit of Canva work and the school getting involved there too. If you've seen stuff like that, give me a call, 133-882. A few of your texts coming through. We're talking about net zero earlier, put on the agenda by Dan Tan. He was speaking to Bowie on the show on mornings today. This one here, how can the Liberals be talking about increasing our reliance on fossil fuels when it's clear that most people don't want it, says this texter. Look at the amount of solar cells on roofs and the uptake of EVs. Thank you for that on the text. But then this, the coalition plan gets my vote. My personal opinion is climate change is one of the big cons. It's a money-making grab from governments. That there from Jim. Another one here too. Eddie says the problem with doggedly pursuing net zero, whatever the consequences, is that it does provoke anger and resentment against you. You have to take the population along with you, or they'll just rebel. A more gentle rollout would have worked better. Val angry too. Thank you for that. And a couple of friends, Eddie. Well, will we be hearing that late in the afternoon on Saturday? Time will tell. It is ticking down and the pilgrimage continues for Seb Clark and his mates. Hello, Sebba.
2: G'day, JB. Great to chat with you again. We are officially in Victoria and we're getting the devils. I can tell you they do not like us here.
1: Wow. So you've crossed the border, have you?
2: We have, yeah. It's been a long, long travel day. The adult knifers have had to come out because we reduced the amount of toilet times you're allowed. So Fitzy's made use of them. And we are continuing into Victoria, hoping for Geelong tonight.
1: Gee whiz. All right. You guys have made pretty good time, I reckon, Seb.
2: I think we have, yeah. We stopped in Adelaide and thought, why would we stay here for an hour? There's nothing to do. We'll just continue on.
1: I'm a bit of a fan of Adelaide. I find that quite disrespectful, right. Seb.
2: Sorry.
1: I'm joking. I've actually never been. I've tried to go three times and every time something's got in the way of it anyway. So I'll just cancel that trip off your recommendation. How's that car smelling? That's probably my biggest concern about what you blokes are up to.
2: Good. Yeah, no, it smells fine. I dropped my guts a couple times this morning. I just couldn't hold it in anymore, but, the boys they were asleep. So I don't think they picked up on it.
3: We picked up on it, Seb.
2: Okay, sorry, they did pick up on it.
1: Nice.
2: But no, we're going okay. It's not smelling too bad. We've got an Andrew Brayshaw air freshener, which smells like blueberry. So
1: fantastic.
2: It's great. Great.
1: Might smell like winning after Saturday.
2: Oh, I think so. I think you're right. We're just getting just more and more confident as the week goes on, to be honest.
1: Yeah, is there a little bit of that?
2: Yeah, a little bit. Like, I just think the Lions, without Neil, you know, a little couple of things will go wrong for them on the day, I reckon, and I reckon Fremantle will win their first flag.
1: All right, so you're in this, what are you calling again? This, the Wharfie Wagon?
2: It's sort of Wharfie Wagon, Wharfie Mobile, Flag and Wagon, yeah. It's got all three names at the moment.
1: All right, so...
2: Wag Mentors, good
1: spell. So you Backchat boys have put that together. It's purple, it's all stick it up, it's looking pretty good.
2: Yep.
1: What is the plan in Victoria? I mean, you're a little bit concerned that you might just be, you know, poking the bear a little bit?
2: A little bit, yeah. We'll stay in Geelong tonight, which clearly is asking for trouble, as we did beat Geelong a couple of weeks ago in that semi-final. And then tomorrow morning we plan to leave pretty early to get into Melbourne and do as much as we can around town. If you haven't already followed along on the journey, go to backchat_ on Instagram, or just backchat on Facebook and follow along there. But we'll be doing as much as we can. We've got the car until Monday now, so we want it for the after-party celebrations, and hopefully we get a few signatures from the boys in purple as well, post Saturday Arvo.
1: Yeah, all right. You met some characters along the way. Any standouts so far, Seb?
2: Honestly, Meriden back in WA. We've also met a bloke by the name of Jed in Adelaide, and he said he's looking for a lift to Melbourne for the G for the grand final day. Jed, say g'day.
3: How you going?
2: So we picked up. He's a lifelong Fremantle fan, and he's been living in Adelaide recently, and he wants to come along, so we picked him up.
1: You picked him up?
2: Yeah, we picked him up.
1: Wow.
2: The junior was nice. Yeah,
1: but
2: I think Jed's my highlight, yeah.
1: Knowing you, Seb, did you get a bit of money out of him or what? Or are you just doing this out of the goodness of your heart?
2: No, out of the goodness of our heart, actually.
1: I don't believe
3: it. For the Australian tax office, at least.
2: That's right, yes.
1: That's Seb with the cashy. He's learning early. it's very good. All right, so you're picking up essentially hitchhikers, but what you are doing is you're helping more Freo fans get to Melbourne and get to the G, so you're doing the Dockers a favour.
2: Correct, that's right. We're full now, though, so if you break down, call RAC or whoever it is first, and then maybe give us a go. But for the time being, we are pretty chockers here.
1: All right. I enjoy the rest of it. Get to Geelong safely, and we might just touch base with you, I reckon, before we close out on Friday. Good on you, Seb.
2: Good on you, JB.
1: Just love the energy. You can follow the journey. Back chat on socials. Get involved in that. They're having a great time. I love that. I love it. Jamie, will the boys be driving home as well? That could be an interesting road trip. I think they're leaving it over that way by the sounds of things. They got it till Monday. So I think they're leaving it over there. A few little celebrations, all of that. Maybe jump on a flight back. But how good getting in the car, driving over. You or any of your mates doing that, let me know. 133-882. The text as well, 0487-999-882. Here we go. Rubbishing Adelaide was disrespectful to the thousands of South Aussies living in WA, says Brian. Fair. I reckon he's just having a bit of banter. I reckon he was joking. I'm dead keen to get to Adelaide. So unlucky. It's like there's some kind of hex against me when it comes to Adelaide. I've booked 3 trips and each time something has come up. COVID was one time. There's a family thing another time. Third time it didn't happen as well. Very, very unlucky. Another Bruce. So we had a Brian not happy about the SA thing. Bruce not happy with the phrase, dropped my guts. Maybe he should have said past wind. I got a bit, took me by surprise a little bit. But you know what? Seb is honest and he is to the point and we love him for it. All right. Hey, coming up after 4:30, sorry, I'm still laughing that Seb said dropped my guts. After 4:30, I think this is a really interesting story. You know, there's a couple of parts to all of this, isn't there? And it's, that decision today from, SAT, the State Administrative Tribunal, around going forward, with, that development plan, out in the hills. Now, the issue around a lot of this, it was, I think 1,000 lot town site, maybe just over 1,000. But SAT today rejecting, the structure plan for that site. And a lot of this comes down to bushfires, and the risk associated. Now there has been a group of locals who, from Day Dot have been dead against it. That is the Save Perth Hills group. We'll speak to them in just a moment. I reckon nearly 4 decades that they have been opposing this plan. I think there is still one legal avenue. We'll have a chat to them in just a moment to see how that plays out. But there may still be some way to go here, but it's been going on for some time. But today, the decision going the way of the Save Perth Hills group. If you're out that way, give me a call, 133-882. Let's get the latest news headlines. John Nichols, good afternoon.
4: Thank you, Jamie. Good afternoon. Australian rock music legend Angry Anderson has died at the age of 79. The Roast Tattoo frontman suffered cardiac arrest last month while on tour with the band in Europe. Sacked City of Perth Chief Executive Michelle Reynolds says the decision to remove her from the position is nothing short of a witch hunt. In a special meeting last night, the council determined that the findings of an independent investigation were sufficiently serious for her to be removed. The state government has announced measures to boost support for vulnerable children in the Port Hedland area. A multi-agency child protection leadership group is being established. The town's youth night space will operate 7 nights a week instead of 3. The competition watchdog has again blocked the planned takeover of RAC Insurance after being asked by potential buyer, Insurance Australia Group, to reconsider. The ACCC says the deal would have lessened competition in the supply of car and home and contents insurance in WA. 20 degrees right now, 11 overnight, mostly sunny, and 22 tomorrow. More news at 5.
1: Let's talk some sport and Adam Papalia. We caught him at the airport the other day. He finds himself in Melbourne today. Hello, Paps.
5: G'day, Jamie. Yes, in Melbourne right now, and you might be able to hear some trams beeping off in the background shortly. Just walking the main streets and just taking it all in because it's a purple takeover of Melbourne. There are so many Dockers supporters walking around, and it's only Wednesday of grand final week. I think such as... The flights are so scarce that you just have to get on one when you can. So people are arriving in town earlier than what they normally would. And there's just so many people around. Like, to be honest, I've barely seen any Brisbane Lions fans at all. It is all really? Frio. It is all, people wearing their Dockers gear. And they are decked out too. Like, the merch sales must be through the roof this week on top of, you know, all the old retro stuff that they probably had from a long time ago. But it's terrific to see. And it's actually quite... It's interesting to see the way that I think non-Frio supporters are actually embracing the Fremantle fans that are coming over. Like just witnessing a few people interacting with some locals, and everyone's like, you know, go Frio, hope you get it done. And there's this great sort of camaraderie and support from footy fans, sort of seeing what, you know, seeing if Fremantle can create a bit of history. And I was heading to the hotel last night and bumped into a Frio fan who had a very long day. It started in Geraldton. Missed his flight in the morning, so then had to get another flight to Perth, then had to reset his flight from Perth to the East Coast, end up having to fly from Perth to Brisbane, then from Brisbane down to Melbourne just to get here. But he was a diehard Docker, and it took him all day. He left Perth at his house at 6 a.m. and didn't get into Melbourne at almost 1 o'clock in the morning. Melbourne time, so 11 o'clock Perth time. So it was a very long day's travel. That's how much these diehard Dockers just love it and want to get across here.
1: Come on, mate. Just get up when your alarm goes off. That is...
5: correct. They closed the gate on me. I was there. They closed the gate. They wouldn't open it again. So I'm like, you probably should have been there 5 minutes earlier.
1: Yeah, that's it. That's it. Well, it makes a bit of sense, I reckon, that the Vics would be getting behind the Dockers. You know, the Lions have, you know, won the last couple. There'd be some Fitzroy supporters and stuff like that. But, you know, Fremantle are the underdog, right? You know, they've done it the hard way. You know, they've been the club that's been at times, a bit of a joke to the competition, and now to find themselves in this point, I think, you know, Aussies will rally behind that.
5: Yeah, and it was pretty similar actually in 2018 when West Coast were in it, purely because they were playing Collingwood. None of the other Victorian supporters wanted to support the Pies, so everyone was going for West Coast. I think we're in for a treat in the next couple of days. Like when it gets to the grand final parade, it's a bit different to when it was. So I was actually here showing how I'm getting on a bit, Jamie, now I've been working for 6PR, but was covering it in 2013 at the grand final parade there. And the noise the Dockers supporters made in 2013, it outnumbered the Hawthorn supporters on that day. They were so much louder in that grand final parade. Now, it's a bit different. It's not on the steps of Treasury anymore. Mm. It's out around the MCG. But I think it's going to be almost twice as big as that. Like, it feels like there's more Frio people coming over this year than what they did back in 2013. So I think it's going to be quite a spectacle over the next couple of days, just seeing the purple passion among the streets.
1: All right, love it. Love hearing about it. The Neil appeal, will he have any luck?
5: Well, my gut feel when I spoke to you yesterday was he was probably going to get off at the tribunal last night. I think quite a lot of us are really surprised that he didn't, given the evidence that was put forward and the case they mounted and the fact that the footage is so grainy and poor and you couldn't quite get there. But the tribunal stood fast. Look, he's every chance of getting off on the appeal. We'll wait and see when that happens on Thursday. I still expect that he will be available for the grand final, but hey, I was wrong yesterday with the tribunal and thinking that he would have got off yesterday. But they basically have to argue that, you know, there was an error in what the jury found last night and come up with a couple of different ways to argue it.
1: Yeah.
5: I'm one that actually doesn't think that the good record thing should ever come into something at the tribunal.
1: Right.
5: And I think that happened last night. That he didn't get it because this one was graded as an intentional incident rather than careless, which is how Scott Pendlebury got off earlier in the year.
1: Sure.
5: In saying that, I don't agree with it, but in saying that, it has been used already this year with Scott Pendlebury. So I think if you're going to use it under those circumstances, the player's played that many games, then it probably applies to Lachie Neale as well.
1: All right, we'll see how it plays out. Hey, just quickly as well, the Sydney players that were suspended back at the club today.
5: Yeah, they were doorstopped as they were walking into the Swans today. They didn't really have too much to say, as you would expect, but back at the club, exit interviews, so we'll know a little bit more about the future of those players, I think, in the coming days and whether they want to stay at the Swans, which a few have sort of seemed to have indicated privately that is what they want to do, and maybe one or two looking to seek a trade out of there.

0: 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I'll bring you more next.
1: 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They'll look after you.
2: We've got some traffic signals which are flashing yellow. Cambridge Street and Southport Street intersection in Leadable. Slow down and give way to your right. Kwinana and Mitchell Freeway northbound. Slow Anchortel Road South Terrace to Hay Street. Stevenson Avenue to Reed Highway. Ocean Reef Road to Shenton Avenue. Mitchell and Kwinana Freeway southbound. Busy Loftus Street to Mill Point Road. Mount Henry Bridge, Roe Highway, Belia Drive to Russell Road. I'm Ethan Quinlivan on Perth's Traffic Leader, 6PR.
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4: Lachie Neal's appeal. We're live to Ryan Daniels in Melbourne. Jetstar staff refuse to charge passengers for bags. And rough sleepers on Memorial Drive ordered to move tonight at 6.
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0: Now, this has been going on for nearly four decades, but today the State Administrative Tribunal not backed this proposed 1,000-lot housing development in the Perth Hills. It was Sadley Group wanting to build a town site. They reckon for 2,800 people, this in North Stoneville, but the tribunal has rejected that, and really off the base of extreme bushfire safety risk. It comes at an interesting time, doesn't it, when we're looking at getting more housing projects up and a severe shortage right across Perth and WA, but safety is the most important thing, particularly in those areas where bushfires can be devastating. Deborah Bishop has been part of the Save Perth Hills group, and I reckon pretty happy about that decision today. Hi, Deborah.
12: Hello, Jamie.
0: All smiles today?
12: Oh, my gosh. Look, Jamie, this is an incredible win. This is... Look, our community has won, but it's a monumental victory for common sense. It absolutely is. And 35

0: 5 years in the making, but we've landed in the right space today.
1: Yeah, 35 years in the making. Why is this the right decision?
0: Okay, well, this decision is from the state's independent tribunal, and what it tells us is that the proposed 535-hectare North Stoneville plan, a town site plan by Satterley Property Group and owned by the Anglican Church, the land, is too dangerous to put a town site on for bushfire risks. So the SAT has said that even the raft of modifications that Satterley actually said that they would apply to the plan to try to make it compliant, because it's been non-compliant consistently for 8 years, the SAT tribunal has determined that no modifications would make this structure plan compliant with WA's very strict bushfire planning policies of evacuation and safety.
1: Has that always been yours and the group's concern with this development, or does part of it come down to what it would mean for that landscape and that area too?
0: This has always been about bushfire, and our position, our community position, has been consistently endorsed by DFES, who rejected this plan 3 times because of bushfire dangers, and by the state's highest planning authority, which is the WA Planning Commission. They also rejected this plan effectively 3 times. So the community has been against it for 35 years, initially because the imposition of thousands of people into a stranded and isolated hills region was just such an absurd proposition to make, when there were lifestyle properties in this region of larger acreage and where people managed the land themselves with water and with sewage and all of those sorts of major infrastructure considerations up here. So it has always been an inappropriate plan, and it has been non-compliant, which is the important thing. And it's not that we're living here and saying you can't. We're saying redevelop the land, rezone the land to rural, and we've actually had that application on the Planning Commission's table for 6 years now. We say rezone the land to rural. They would be larger lots, 5 to 10 acre lots, fewer people to evacuate in a bushfire emergency, and greater environmental sensitivity in regard to the hills lifestyle, which would be the whole reason for people to come and live here.
1: Right, so make it more appropriate for what the place is.
0: Well, make it appropriate, but particularly appropriate to the increasing bushfire risks, which, you know, is a risk that communities around the world are facing. It's not just here. But over the last few years, since 2021, more than 100 homes have been lost to bushfire. And so, you know, the risk is very, very real. And that is actually the basis of today's decision by the tribunal. They've cited that the structure plan is flawed because no amount of modification could overcome the inherent bushfire risks that the site presents with this structure plan that's been on the table.
1: Is it fight over now, or does this still have a ways to go?
0: Look, you know, there have been so many rabbits pulled out of the hat on this issue. And this certainly is a very conclusive determination and victory for our community. But certainly there is an appeal process. Satterley could appeal this decision. They have, we think, 28 days. But it would have to then go to the Court of Appeal, which is a very high standard of appeal, because this decision today has actually been made by a judge. It's a judicial decision, so it's very high level. And so Satterley would have to find some, really serious legal flaws in the finding to even contemplate, looking at an appeal. So Our advice to the Anglican landowner, the Archbishop Kay Goldsworthy, and to Nigel Satterley, Australia's biggest private land developer, is rezone the land to rural, and the community would be accepting of that. The risks would be acceptable to manage, and the environment would be more gratefully, from the community's point of view too, respected, and 60,000 trees would not have to be bulldozed.
1: Why do you think there's been a reluctance on that rezoning? Does it come down to the return on investment, the bottom line?
0: Well, I presume so. That this decision definitely draws a very strong line under putting profit before people. And the SAT has made mention of what's called the precautionary principle in its findings, and that is where the state's bushfire policy, which is number 3.7, states very, very clearly that the safety of people is paramount ahead of developing a patch of land, essentially.
1: Deborah, really good to speak to you today. I appreciate it.
0: Thanks, Jamie.
1: Okay, so Deborah Bishop there from Save Perth Hills, and that group has been fighting this for decades now. As you heard from Deborah, there is there could still be some way to go, but welcoming the decision that came through from SAT today. Interesting as well, their view that if that area was rezoned and if it was a rural zoning, they would support the development. Now, that would be considerably less when it comes to housing and the homes that would put forward and the amount of people living there as well, particularly for that town site. But is that the way it needs to be when you consider the bushfire risk in that area? 133882. Keen to hear your thoughts on that today. Early one here from Andrew, who says, Jamie, Wyke and Deborah live in the hills and no one else can. Thank you for that, Andrew. I think she's happy for other people to live there. As she said in that interview, it's around the bushfire safety risk, and was happy for that development to go ahead if the zoning was different and in line with what was around it. Anyway, that's her view. Give me a call on that today, 133-882, the best way to do it.
2: 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Got something you want to say? You're in the right place. This is Perth 6PR. Give us a call on 133-882.
3: We've still got those traffic signals which are flashing yellow. Cambridge Street and Southport Street intersection in Leederville. Slow down and make sure you give way to your right. Tonkin Highway slow northbound from Leach Highway to Guildford Road. Both directions at Hale Road, Roe Highway. Busy northbound at Nicholson Road. Great Eastern Highway bypass. Westbound at the Kwinana Freeway. I'm Ethan Quinlivet. I'm Perth's traffic leader. 6PR.
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1: News Perth at 6, Michael Thompson at the desk. G'day, Tomo.
7: Jamie, a huge crowd to watch the Fremantle Dockers' final open training session before Saturday's grand final. The Lions have also arrived in Melbourne, and Lachie Neal told the waiting media he's appealing his tribunal ban. Those stories coming up at 6, plus huge day in football. The Pullman Five, the suspended Sydney Swans players, emerge at last. We haven't seen them before, and they go into what we expect to be a meeting with their teammates. Also, the emotional appeal from Gus Lamont's parents, $1 million reward. Those stories and much more coming up at 6 tonight on 9 News.
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1: Tell you what, not many left to give away. And Ellen in Wanneroo with the chance today. Hey, Ellen.
15: Hi, Jamie. How are you going?
1: Doing all right. How are you feeling about having to make a silly noise to win a family
15: stupid,
1: bus?
15: Stupid. Especially when hubby took off, and he's pretty good at it.
1: is he the turkey of the family, is he?
15: He is.
1: I might have just given away the thing that I wasn't supposed to, but you know what?
15: I knew it was turkey.
1: I know. I can trust you, Ellen. All right, go on. Yeah. Give me the noise.
15: Okay.
1: That's pretty good.
15: Sugar.
1: That's good, Ellen. I like it. Nicely done. Well, good news. I've got four tickets for you.
15: Fantastic.
1: Who are you going to take?
15: Grandchildren.
1: Nice.
15: And I might take the turkey with me.
1: You need him to carry all the show bags.
15: Yeah, exactly. No, that's fantastic. Brilliant. Thanks to everyone.
1: Good on you, Ellen. I am stoked that they're heading your way. Thank you. That easy. How good. Ellen, off to the Royal Show with her turkey and a couple of grandkids. Now, you can too, from September the 26th to October 3, Claremont Showgrounds coming alive with more entertainment, more experiences, more to discover, delivering more show for your dough. 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Win a family pass right here on Perth 6PR. All right, on the text after that chat around the development in the hills, Bob from Bullwinkle, who says, Jamie is a hills resident for over 20 years and experiencing too many fire events. The decision is a no-brainer. There isn't enough exits now in the event of a fire. Thank you for that, Bob. Another one here too. Jamie, well done to Deborah and her group persevering in opposition to this development. Developers seem to be able to steamroll all objections because they're bigger and well-funded. Interesting to see if they rezone with smaller profits, which, if we're honest, is what I think it is all about for developers generally. They're not the ones living there. Thank you for that on the text. It will be interesting to see if it proceeds. And obviously, does it become commercially viable to do it at that lower level? You know, that's the question. And it might not. It might not be a profitable exercise to do it and zone it for rural. But that doesn't mean that you should do it another way if there's increased risk around bushfire and not only those people, but everyone getting out. And we've seen plenty of those events, haven't we? We'll see how that one proceeds, though. Because there still might be some way forward on that one. We will see. All right. We're going to come back in just a moment. After 5 o'clock, we're going to get into a couple of things. City of Perth, what is going on? All that stuff that you shake your head at. Dysfunction, secret meetings, nighttime sackings, all of that. Legal battles fees. Ratepayers just sitting there going, what's going on? I'll have a chat with an old mate of ours, Gary Adsed from Business News, on what he is hearing and seeing with that situation out of the city of Perth. You might want to talk about it too. 133-882. And one that has left me shaking my head because I reckon it is a bit sneaky and it's a bit dishonest. And this time in a week, those changes to credit card surcharges come through. You're being sold that it's good for you, that you're not going to have to pay them. Well, the fees still exist. Businesses will have to cop it. And you know what? They'll likely pass it on because they can't absorb those costs. We'll get into that out of 5.
14: 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Keep the conversation flowing. Call 133-882 or click on message us at 6pr.com.au.
3: Just a reminder, we've got some traffic signals which are flashing yellow, Cambridge Street and Southport Street intersection in Leadable. Make sure you slow down and give way to your right. I'm Ethan Quinlevin on 6PR.
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16: Lachie Neal's appeal. We're live to Ryan Daniels in Melbourne. Jetstar staff refused to charge passengers for bags. And rough sleepers on Memorial Drive ordered to move tonight at 6.
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1: All right, the latest on the City of Perth situation that it was unfolding last night with Gary Adsedge, business news reporter. I'll have a chat to Gaz about what he knows. And also, I want to get into this credit card surcharge because it will change from this time next week. And I don't know, I reckon the wool's being pulled over our eyes a bit. All that coming up. We'd love to hear from you. News time, 5 o'clock.
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26: 19 degrees at 5 o'clock. Good afternoon, I'm John Nicholls. Sacked City of Perth Chief Executive Michelle Reynolds says the decision to remove her from the position is nothing short of a witch hunt.
27: I absolutely believe this to be a witch hunt, that there is in no universe that I've worked in, and if I could tell you, I have worked in organisations going through significant reform. My career history has been to go into those organisations and really rebuild. I've never seen one like this.
26: In a special meeting last night, the council determined that the findings of an independent investigation were sufficiently serious for Ms. Reynolds to be dismissed. It's only a week since a three-month inquiry was ordered into the dysfunctional relationship between the administration and councillors. Plans to build a 1,000-lot town site in the Perth Hills by developer Nigel Satterley have been dealt a fatal blow. The State Administrative Tribunal has rejected the structure plan for the site because the bushfire risk posed by the area in thick bushland was too severe. It brings to an end a decades-long battle by Mr. Satterley to build a town site in Stoneville, which has been met with strong opposition from the Save Perth Hills group. Mundaring Shire President Paige McNeil says common sense has prevailed now that Tribunal Judge Henry Jackson has handed down the decision.
28: He has said that the structure plan has such basic flaws that it cannot be saved by making modifications. So it's an outright refusal. We're shouting from the Perth Hills. We saved the Perth Hills today.
26: A WA man who attacked his brother with bladed knuckle dusters after an argument in Thailand in 2019 has become the first person to be jailed for causing harm to an Australian citizen overseas. The attack left the victim severely injured and needing emergency surgery to repair and remove damaged internal organs. A 50-year-old man has been jailed for a maximum of 7 years with a non-parole period of 5. The law under which he was charged was introduced in the wake of the 2002 Bali bombings. Police investigating a targeted shooting 10 days ago in Hamilton Hill have executed a search warrant at premises in O'Connor. They found a number of items of interest, but no arrests have yet been made. Police are still calling for information and relevant video as they look into the shooting of a 37-year-old man early on Sunday the 13th. Angry Anderson, the frontman of Australian rock band Rose Tattoo, has died at the age of 79. A statement from the Anderson family and the band says he died on Monday surrounded by loved ones. Entertainment reporter Peter Ford says the family are asking for privacy.
2: You know, obviously, as I understand it, it had obviously several weeks to know that this was the reality that was going to present itself at some point soon. But it doesn't make it any easier when it actually happens.
26: The band revealed last month that Anderson was being treated in hospital after suffering cardiac arrest while on tour in Europe. In finance, the All Ords is up 5 at 8,956 and the dollar is worth 70.9 US cents and 12,600 rupiah.
25: 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Improve your property while cutting down on the dust, mud and maintenance of a gravel or sand surface. 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
26: The Dockers have held their last training session at home before heading to Melbourne for Saturday's grand final against Brisbane. The ticketed session was a sellout and thousands of fans turned up at club headquarters. Defender Carl Warner says they know there's still a tough task ahead.
4: Put ourselves in an opportunity to play in the grand final. We probably haven't really quite played our best footy, really, which sounds crazy. But, yeah, I think that's what we're excited for this weekend, to bring our best, because I think we've got to win probably more than one quarter to get the job done.
26: Lions veteran Dane Zorko admits he's surprised Lachie Neale's one-match ban for striking was upheld. Brisbane will challenge the tribunal's ruling tomorrow. Zorko says it would be a shame for Neale to miss out.
5: He worked so hard to get to this position, right? So, yeah, it's disappointing, but we'll appeal it and go from there.
26: That's the latest news and sport.
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3: Don't forget we've got some traffic signals which are flashing yellow. Cambridge Street and Southport Street intersection in Leaderville. Slow down and give way to your right. Quinana and Mitchell Freeway northbound. Slow South Terrace to Hay Street. Hutton Street to Reed Highway. Ocean Reef Road to Shenton Avenue. Mitchell and Quinana Freeway southbound. Busy Loftus Street to Mill Point Road. Mount Henry Bridge, Roe Highway, Armidale Road to Russell Road. I'm Ethan Quinlivan on Perth's Traffic Leader, 6PR. Bye.

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4: Down to 11 overnight, mostly sunny tomorrow with a maximum of 22. Friday, partly cloudy in 22. A shower or two and 18 on Saturday. Showers on Sunday with a top of 20. Right now it's 19 degrees. More news at 5:30 on Perth's 6PR.
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5: I love the honesty from Paul on the text. He says, JB, I might be the minority here, but I'm a West Coast supporter. I just can't bring myself to support Freo in the grand final. It's like asking an Aussie to support the Poms in the cricket when there's a neutral game on. Paul, like I said, I appreciate your honesty. It is weird. I got to admit, I'm a West Coast supporter too. I find it a bit weird. I don't know if I'm supporting Fremantle. I just loved watching the way they play this year. There's no denying that. It's been getting me off the couch. Maybe that is supporting. Maybe I'm doing it without really saying I am. Good on you, Paul. It is a weird spot. I feel ya. Hey, on the footy, how's this? Wharfie time is officially on the cards for grand final day. Now, this tweet coming through from Tom Morris. Now, here are the rules. It can only be used once. It can only be played after a goal. And both teams have goal songs throughout the game. So, essentially, Wharfie time being used like any other goal song. Good news, Freo fans. There you go. Bit of an omen. All going your way in the build-up, isn't it? First Lockie Neal, now Wharfie time. You cannot be stopped. All right, 133-882, if you got some thoughts on that. In just a moment, I'm going to have a chat to Gary Adsedge about, well, the absolute mess that is the Perth City Council, as you've been hearing about today. The chief executive sacked overnight, secret meetings. It's all that stuff that is frustrating. We'll get into that shortly. And I want to talk to you about these credit card surcharge changes. So this happening a week from today, it all feels a bit sneaky to me, to be honest. So the federal government, the RBA, telling you that you're not going to be paying these credit card surcharges from October 1. That's the sell on this stuff, but it's not true. Businesses will absorb those bank fees. They're not just giving up on $1.6 billion. Business the one to cop it, and many will be forced to pass those costs on to you in other ways. A little bit extra for your coffee, a little bit more per beer, the price of that steak sandwich going up a tad. It'll be another cost associated to running a business. 133-882, if you're a business owner, would love to hear from you about how you're navigating that. And, you know, you on the other side, the one tapping your card, you feel like you're being sold a puppy, frustrated to learn the reality behind this situation, all at a time when there's big changes to the rewards that you earn for your credit card as well. We'll get into that. We'll speak to a local business owner who's pretty fired up about it. Yeah, a couple of stories that leave you shaking your head. This is that one you have to look at twice and go, really? Really, it's happening? The City of Perth, as you've heard, sacking its chief executive. So Michelle Reynolds was told the news, we understand, via email late last night. Now, there was a secretive special meeting of council that made the decision. That was last night. Maybe still unclear on over whether councillors were split over that decision. Let's learn a bit more with Gary Adsett in just a moment. But the Lord Mayor did speak today, didn't take questions, just read from a statement. Have a listen.
6: Following careful consideration of investigation findings and Ms. Reynolds' responses, council has determined that the substantiated findings were sufficiently serious that her employment as CEO should be terminated. For legal privacy and confidential obligations that limit what council can discuss publicly.
5: All right, so that's another level of frustration there, isn't it? Reading out a statement, not taking questions, all of that. I think people bemused by what is going on. And this one, another head scratcher. Let's go to Gary Adsedge, reporter at Business News. Hey, Gary.
7: Hey, how you going?
5: What a mess.
7: It's probably been a mess for some months now, but the sacking of the CEO in the circumstances with which that was done, yeah, it only adds to the confusion that the ratepayers of the City of Perth, and more wider than that, because it is our capital city council and it has a significant role to play in terms of, you know, forward-facing and promoting Perth and tourism and so on. So for it now to have sacked the CEO in the way that they have is only begging more questions. You know why I say it, to be honest with you? It's because of what the minister said. The Minister for Local Government, soon after this announcement was made by the council that they'd sacked the CEO, she has asked her local government inspector to include in his inquiry into the City of Perth whether or not the sacking of the CEO has been done properly. I mean that's extraordinary. Surely you would do it the other way around before the council is allowed to go ahead and sack a CEO. There would be some kind of process to ensure that it's not going to bite them on the bottom, because clearly that is a possibility given that Michelle Reynolds, the CEO, has now engaged a law firm run by Martin Bennett.
5: Yeah, so shots fired afterwards. I mean, do we know what prompted that secret meeting last night?
7: So you've got to go back to May when the Chief Executive, Michelle Reynolds, was suspended, informed by the Lord Mayor that a meeting of council had decided to put her on leave pending an inquiry by a law firm, Mills Oakley. These were into claims made by either current or former staff members at the City of Perth. So she goes on leave with full pay. Then obviously the Mills Oakley report gets presented to the council. The council call a sudden meeting last night and there were seven councillors present, two were not, and on a 5-2 vote, it was decided that it was now in the interests of the City of Perth to sack the chief executive. That's all we really know because of the, as you heard the Lord Mayor talk about, the privacy provisions that he says are in place. We've learned a bit more from Michelle Reynolds herself, who held a press conference after the Lord Mayor and outlined what she said were trivial claims and complaints aimed at her that she felt were, in her words, brutal and disproportionate in terms of the fact that she was dismissed. So we don't know the specifics other than that some claims were made about, you know, she says it might be in relation to the way I pulled a face when someone was raising something with me.
5: Really?
7: Some time ago. Yeah. She said trivial. She says that the claims that were put to her during an inquiry were trivial.
5: Fascinating to learn more about that. And I suppose that's where the frustration comes in, Gary. You know, so much of this feels like it is behind closed doors and, you know, people are sitting there, particularly ratepayers, you know, in that part of town saying, just get on with it.
7: The question is really for the government now. I mean, you know, we saw the reforms that were brought in relation to local government, supposedly to streamline, to shorten inquiries, to sharpen up the process around dysfunctional councils. But at the end of the day, you know, in January, all these things were raised around that council being dysfunctional. Here we are, September, heading into October, with another inquiry, 3 months, you know, $120,000 to be spent on another inquiry into the City of Perth only 8 years after the $7.2 million inquiry that went on for a couple of years. It is untenable. It's inexcusable, whether it comes down to the personalities of people on council that have brought all of this on, remains to be seen. But you kind of wonder whether or not the government really should have been stepping in rather than kicking the can down the road.
5: Yeah, and at an earlier point of view. I mean, you touched on this off the top, but can a council sack a chief executive in that manner, given everything that's going on?
7: Now, that's an interesting question. So the council's under investigation itself by the local government inspector. Should it be making such a monumental decision to dismiss a CEO while it's under investigation is a great question. Also, though, you know, when you make a decision to sack a chief executive, it's got to meet a threshold. Now, what we understand is that the threshold that the councillors who voted in favour of dismissal are satisfied with is that whatever these complaints were linked to serious misconduct. Now, the lawyers for Martin Bennett's company, Bennett Law, they were present at Michelle Reynolds' press conference taking note of what she was saying. I would suggest that they'll be looking hard at whether or not what was being put to Michelle Reynolds by this inquiry that was going on and behind closed doors meets that threshold of serious misconduct. And we'll wait and see through the legal process now, which again, you know, there's going to be some costs incurred for ratepayers in that, what that brings out.
5: I mean, there's going to be, you know, legal costs, as you mentioned. You know, the other thing is just the opportunity cost here. You know, the lost productivity over this period for, you know, a significant entity in the city of Perth.
7: Imagine what it does to sort of morale within the council itself, having gone through that disaster in 2018 that rolled into an inquiry and cost millions. And then now here you are again with another inquiry. Doubt over whether the CEO should have been sacked. You've got all this going on within, as I said, our capital city council. Imagine what it must be like second guessing what's going to happen next if you're working at the council and trying to get on with your job, which is basically to serve the ratepayers and the wider population around the city of Perth. So, yes, here we are. As I say, I'll probably address this in a column, all right? I mean, I think at this stage, it needs leadership from government because clearly we've got a council that remains dysfunctional, regardless of a 3-month inquiry, which it's about to undergo. It remains dysfunctional and you wonder what it's going to take to go through that process again of dismissing the council and starting all over.
5: So just finally, Gary, significant pressure on the local government minister, Hannah Beasley, now?
7: Yes, and I say that because of her own statement off the back of the council deciding to sack the CEO. I mean, she and I'm quoting her now, she says that to ensure that the requirements under the Local Government Act were adhered to, the local government inspector will be conducting a review of the process that resulted in the dismissal of the CEO as part of his inquiry into the City of Perth. I mean, I think in the words of the opposition leader, the former Lord Mayor of Perth, Basil Zemplis, he said that is putting the horse before the cart, or is it the cart before the horse?
5: Yeah.
7: And sort of scratching his head around how you could now say we need to check that the dismissal of the CEO is above board. It's bizarre.
5: All right, more watching, more waiting. Good on you, Gary. Appreciate your time.
7: No problem.
5: Gary Adsedge, you can read his column as well, Business News. Jump online for that. Good to have Gary across this one, having a chat to us today. All right, 133-882, if you've got some thoughts on that, out at the City of Perth in a moment, we'll change gears. Credit card surcharge, a week from now it all changes. I reckon the wool is being pulled over your eyes. I'll explain why next.
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8: We've still got those traffic signals which are flashing yellow. Cambridge Street and Southport Street intersection in Leederville. Slow down and give way to your right. Quinana and Mitchell Freeway northbound slow. South Terrace to Hay Street. Hutton Street to Reed Highway. Ocean Reef Road to Shenton Avenue. Roe Highway is busy northbound at Nicholson Road. Great Eastern Highway bypass southbound at Welshpool Road East. I'm Ethan Quinlivan on Perth's traffic leader, 6PR.
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5: 22 past five. Now, I've been talking about this all show today because it's left me shaking my head a bit and a lot of business owners really frustrated here. And I reckon it feels a bit shady. And the federal government, the RBA, telling you that you won't pay a credit card surcharge from October 1, a week from now. That's what's being sold, but doesn't tell the truth of the situation. Businesses will be absorbing that bank fee. Banks not giving up the $1.6 billion. Business copping it. Most likely for some, they'll be forced to pass it on as well, with increasing costs on products and services across the board. Let's go to Ben Randall. He is the owner of the Sandbar and Brighton Wine Bar in Scarborough. G'day, Ben.
14: Hey, Jamie. How are you?
5: You think people have got a misunderstanding of what's going on here?
14: Look, I think they do. And look, unfortunately, it's similar to a lot of other, you know, extra costs or... When you see these things, let's say, wiped or whatnot, and everyone looks and goes, oh, well, this is great. But at the end of the day, this is another cost that businesses are more than likely going to have to absorb. And, yeah, the average sort of punter probably doesn't realise that. So, yeah, sad reality.
5: You see the headline, right, and you go, you know, $1.6 billion saved. You're not going to have to pay those credit card surcharges anymore. I mean, that's not the reality of what's going on here. The banks aren't foregoing that profit. How's it work for you as a business?
14: Well, that's right. And, you see that $1.6 billion saving or whatever it is. I mean, I tell you, the consumer's not saving that because most businesses will put their prices up somewhere else because we have to. So it's another one where everything increases, wages go up July 1 every year. You know, we all get that. But what happens is we absorb a lot of that, and sometimes you just can't keep doing it. So what happens is you put your prices up elsewhere to absorb that. That extra cost of the surcharge that we have to pay as a business. So
5: the bank still charges you that for a transaction, right?
14: Absolutely. Yeah. Absolutely. So the average transaction, say, is 1.5%. Now, you might be lucky. I mean, and we're in negotiations with our suppliers at the moment to try and work to get that as low as we can. But we're still paying every single card transaction. We're paying a surcharge on that.
5: Yeah.
14: Straight back to the suppliers.
5: So you're just not allowed to pass that on as a
14: credit card surcharge. We're not allowed to pass that on. Yeah. Nah. So, yeah.
5: I don't know. I just feel like the public's been sold a pup on this one because, you know, the way it was presented was that, hey, we've done a good deal here. No more credit card surcharges, but it's not the case. You know, that fee still gets charged to the business. You now just can't pass it on in that fashion. And as you point out, businesses will most likely be forced to just pass that on in other ways.
14: Well, that's right, and businesses need to. And generally, most, including ours, we try to avoid passing everything on in full, or like, because you just can't keep increasing the price of beer or, you know, price of a glass of wine. Unfortunately, we sort of have to. And then, like anything, it's the consumer that is paying for it at the end. So there's no $1.6 billion saving because the businesses will find elsewhere to try and, you know, to try and get that money sort of back. And then, you know, that just adds to inflation and everything. So again, it's the education piece, and the average punters are probably unaware of who's actually paying that surcharge.
5: I'll put my hand up. I was unaware when I first saw it, and then it wasn't until I did a bit of a deeper dive and kind of saw the mechanics behind it and what was actually going on. I know it's the horse is bolted here, right? You know, everyone just uses their phone and a card. But I don't know. Have you seen people trying to use cash? Have you had a bit more of that at the pub?
14: There's been no increase in it. And that's not going to happen. But I mean, what we're just going to continue to do is we will always have cash as an option.
5: Yeah.
14: And I just urge businesses wherever they can keep cash going because one thing that avoids all this is just pay cash. But we know that that's not going to happen. But again, we will take cash. Mm. As long as there's a note presented to us, or we will always take it and urge sort of everyone else to pay in cash if they can.
5: You mentioned that you'll have a chat to a few of your suppliers and see what you can do. Is there much, you know, negotiation or wriggle room when it comes to those transaction fees?
14: Look, there is a little bit. But again, we're seeing there's not a crazy amount of competition in that space.
5: Right.
14: A lot of the bigger suppliers have got, you know, a monopoly on it. We just now have to work with them in terms of, you know, you might be able to get some software discounted because generally your point of sale might also do your FPOS. So we're working with all of them. And this would be the same with every business. So to try and mitigate a bit of that, let's say 1.5% on average, we're just hoping we're not having to pay that going forward. And to be fair, they are coming to the party a little bit. But at the end of the day, you know, MasterCard and Visa are the winners out of all this anyway.
5: Sure. So, all right.
14: Yeah.
5: Hey, we'll see how that one plays out before I let you go. Going to be a big weekend of trade. How are you gearing up for Saturday?
14: Well, mate, we're hopeful. Scarborough's generally not a big sporting precinct, JB, I just imagine the city and especially Freo will be going off. But if you can't get into those pubs, guys, come down to Scarborough.
5: Yeah.
14: Because we're obviously trading. But oh, what a weekend for WA! It's going to be brilliant. And for the hospitality industry, who's been doing it very, very tough of late. I'm so hopeful, and I can't wait to see the footage of the pubs in Freo and the city just, you know, packed to the rafters, and hopefully a Freo win. And then those celebrations going to next week, and you know, everyone's out spending, mate. That's what we want.
5: I like it. Could you imagine the pressure on the kid in the keg room on Saturday at a pub in Freo? That'd be good fun.
14: Honestly, you'd be ordering every day, and it's great. It's great for WA. Good luck to everyone that's obviously that's hosting it.
5: Ben, thanks for shining a bit of a light on this and explaining to us what's going on behind the scenes. You always kind of pop your head up and are willing to talk about it, so we appreciate it.
14: Yeah, appreciate the opportunity. Thanks, Jamie.
5: Good on you. Ben Randall, he's the owner of the Sandbar and the Brighton Wine Bar down in Scarborough, both great venues. But, you know, talking about what was being sold to us as, you know, a win with the scrapping of these surcharges with credit cards, not the way at all. The fee still exists. They just can't pass it on to you under that guise, I suppose. Business is still having to pay those transaction fees. You'll still pay it, no doubt, with a coffee or a beer or whatever it is. Puts more pressure on that small business, though, across WA. 133-882, if you've got a few ideas on that. A couple of your texts coming through. I'll get to those next. But first at 5:30, let's get the latest news headlines from John Nicholls. Good evening.
4: Thank you, Jamie. Good evening. State opposition leader Basil Zempelis says it's outrageous that an incredibly competent chief executive has been sacked by the City of Perth. Michelle Reynolds was placed on leave several months ago because of governance concerns. Last night, the council agreed to terminate her employment, a decision that Ms. Reynolds describes as a witch hunt. Locals in the Perth Hills are celebrating after the State Administrative Tribunal delivered a fatal blow to a plan to build a large community in North Stoneville. Developer Nigel Satterley has been wanting to build a large town site which would have housed about 3,000 people for nearly four decades. Australian rock legend Angry Anderson has died at the age of 79. The Rose Tattoo frontman was hospitalised recently after suffering heart failure. Brisbane will go to the AFL Appeal Board at 2 o'clock tomorrow to try to have Lachie Neal's one-match suspension overturned. Neal has travelled to Melbourne today with his teammates. 18 degrees at the moment, 11 overnight, mostly sunny, and 22 tomorrow. More news at 6.
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5: All right, and hey, another day, and more around the controversy of this book coming out. Piers Morgan now demanding Earl Spencer pull off first editions of his book.
15: Yeah, this is really interesting. He's been very vocal today, Piers Morgan, on all the main chat shows. He's been on TV, he's been on radio. So Piers Morgan, prior to becoming a celebrity and a household name and a very wealthy man now, he was a newspaper editor back in the day in the 90s. Now, it turns out that in this new book by Charles Spencer about his sister Diana, he writes about tabloid editors and he refers to the infamous incident of Diana working out in a gym and a newspaper publishing pictures that were secretly taken by a hidden camera. The woman's in a gym, minding her business, and someone has hidden a camera, taken these pictures of her in a leotard, and sold them onto a tabloid newspaper, which was the Mirror Group. Now, in the book, Charles Spencer gets his dates wrong. Piers Morgan was not involved in this. This happened in 1993.
5: Right.
15: Piers Morgan did not edit the Mirror until 95. So he is apoplectic about this. He says that he made notes of a conversation around the time of the funeral because Charles Spencer rang Piers Morgan and said, "You are not to be there." And apparently an invite had gone out to all of the newspaper editors. So there's lots around this. But the point, two points Piers Morgan was making this morning. He wants the book pulped, first editions, and he wants that rectified in a second edition. And then he's also saying that, you know, if Charles Spencer got this wrong, has he got memories of his conversations with the now King Charles wrong as well? So it's a complete mess.
5: Absolutely. Is there any chance that those first editions would be pulled over something like that?
15: I can go get you one in 20 minutes.
5: Yeah.
15: They're everywhere.
5: Yeah.
15: Yeah. No, they're too late. I mean, that horse is several fields away.
5: Yeah. Yeah. All right. Andy Burnham arrives on the world stage. What do you have to say?
15: This is interesting because for a man who has his whole career been a domestic politician, and despite what anyone thinks or Trump saying that he was mayor of a small town, I was up in Manchester at the weekend. Manchester's buzzing. The streets are clean. Public transport works. It's an affordable city. And they've had a decade of Andy Burnham running the place. So he clearly knows how to run a city. He's had a lot to say around the Falklands. He's met Trump and then various other issues as well. The Chagos Islands deal where the UK was handing them back to Mauritius. Trump is absolutely adamant that is not going to happen. So Burnham has agreed to have a think about that. But here's the really interesting point. In briefings to journalists, he is not ruling out the UK rejoining the European Union. So let's just see where this country's going. I think Andy Burnham has, he was pro-Remain, by the way, to remain in the European Union. Anyone, I think, with half an economic brain will look at the tumbleweed in the UK now for the last decade and join the dots up what happened in 2016. Brexit.
5: Yeah, protests ramping up too in Ireland and ahead of two games against Israel.
15: So you could almost hear people's kind of brains whirring when the draw was made and Ireland ended up in the same pot in these UEFA Men's Soccer Nations League pot table as Israel. So we got two games coming up against Israel. Ireland is proudly, I would say, majority in favour of Palestinian people and Palestine and people being allowed to live as human beings on their own land. What has happened now is the matches have been moved. So Israel are playing their game outside of Israel. And the game that was meant to be in Dublin could never have gone ahead in Dublin anyway, so it's been moved to Hungary and Serbia. So that's basically where the two games are going to be played. Huge pressure now. There is a campaign that's been running for months called Stop the Game,
5: yeah.
15: And they're pointing out that Israel has killed 565 young footballers in Gaza in the last 3 years. So the pressure now is on the players. Will they take to the field? And interestingly, just one quick development, Jamie, in Ireland, the match, normally when you see any game on TV, you got pundits in the studio, commentary, advertising, you know, all the build-up to the game. The Irish State Broadcaster was told the other day by a union representing the engineers and the broadcasters they want nothing to do with this game. So there's going to be no studio, no punditry, no match commentary. There'll basically be 90 minutes of soccer on TV with no commentary.
5: That is absolutely wild. Really good to have a chat. I'll catch you at the boys in the morning. Cheers, mate.
15: See you, Jay. Take care.
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8: Still got those traffic signals which are flashing yellow. Cambridge Street and Southport Street intersection in Leederville. Slow down and give way to your right. Quinana and Mitchell Freeway northbound. Slow Millpoint Road to Hay Street. Hutton Street to Reed Highway. Mitchell and Quinana Freeway southbound. Busy Loftus Street to Millpoint Road. Mount Henry Bridge. Bealea Drive to Russell Road. I'm Ethan Quinlivan on Perth's traffic. Later, 6PR.
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6: 20 to 6. On the text, Michael in Malaga. I'm not happy about these changes. I'm a cash user. Now I'm paying the same as those who swipe a card. Why? Thank you for that. Michael, another one here. This is just the cost of doing business. It's what they need to do. I suppose the main issue for me is the way that it was presented. So this was presented as a, hey, you're saving on this, when you're really not. The fee's still there. Let's go to Stephen, who's giving me a buzz. Hey, Stephen.
7: Yeah, g'day, Jamie. Look, I differ a little bit from yourself on this one.
6: Yep.
7: I think we knew the money, someone was going to pay the money, and we knew business would pay it. And I think we know that we will end up paying it. I think what's happened here, it's a social culture that I think Australia values, that we just want to know that's the price I'm going to pay when it goes into my bank account. So if it's, if the coffee's $5.50, it won't suddenly appear as $5.79. That's, I think, and it's up against an economic fact that charges are made. I'm not saying I agree with them and yeah, who makes the money where, but it's a bit reminded me of in the States or other tipping cultures, Australians often sort of arc up a little bit. You know, I just want to know the price when I get in here. That's what I'm going to pay. And it's up to you to look after what happens behind the scenes. It's not my job to pay for something out front. Does that make sense
6: I think plenty of people would agree with you, Stephen. It's, I suppose from that point of view, it's more transparent what the final cost is. You know, if you go order a beer, you get charged a price and, you know, that's the price for the beer. There's not additional costs that might be, you know, an extra labour cost or an extra, you know, electricity cost or whatever. This now, kind of comes together with all of that.
7: Yeah. Yeah, and I must be clear, I'm not for a minute thinking too bad business. That's
6: sure,
7: not at all the call. It's just, it's a social culture has rolled up against an economic necessity of whatever way we call that. And in this case, the government came down on the side of the social culture. Not for a minute am I saying too bad business. I think as we keep hearing, it must be very hard to keep business thriving at the minute, especially with a lot of the talk around cost of living and so on. So I wish them well, and I certainly will be keeping on to do what I think we can.
6: Yeah.
7: But and well done you for ringing it up as always. So thank you.
6: Good on you, Stephen.
7: That covers it. No worries.
6: Yeah, really appreciate your perspective, and that makes a stack of sense. I think the main issue I had was, you know, when the information was released, and you know, we saw that off the back of the RBA and that report, it was presented in a way of, you know, you are saving this. The fee still exists. It just can't be passed on in that fashion. But as Stephen says, and a lot of you, I reckon, would be in the same boat.

0: a lot more transparent about what you will pay at the end. You know, the price is the price. There isn't that little 1%, 1.5%, whatever it is that's tacked on to the end of it. Thanks for your call, Stephen. This on the text from John, who says, Jamie, just a FYI, Westpac are offering a flat rate merchant processing cost of 0.79%. It's both on integrated and non-integrated terminals. The website will update in the coming days. Good insight there. Thank you for that, John. Appreciate it. All right, more of your texts. I'll get to those shortly. But this was really sad news, wasn't it, today? The death of Angry Anderson, 79 years of age. He'd just been on tour as well over in Germany when he suffered a heart attack. But, yeah, learning about that today. In fact, it was, what was it? I reckon around 2:30. And at the time, Todd Johnson was speaking to Mark Gabel, the front man of the Choir Boys. And look, it was just a timing thing, wasn't it? And he happened to be having a chat to Mark at the time. The news came through and, look, he passed it on and asked Mark about, you know, his thoughts and feelings with such tragic news.
1: This is the first I've heard about it. And
2: it's just happened.
1: I've been sending messages to Angry, and I've been talking to the guys in the band, and I've left his family alone because I know they're inundated with stuff. And, you know, I'm kind of glad it's over because he was not doing well.
2: Yeah.
1: And he's been unconscious, unable to communicate for over a month, longer now. And so it's going to hit me, you know, because I loved him, you know, even though we had different political views, et cetera, you know, he was a legend. We had a lot of fun together. And, you know, this is the first I've heard about it.
2: Well, it's just happened.
0: Yeah, it had just happened. And, you know, it was a fitting tribute from Todd and Mark as well, kind of just finding out on the run there and able to share his thoughts and feelings. And, you know, a lot more of those would have come through after that, as well. So, all the best, family, friends, loved ones, all of that. Unique guy, I reckon, in a lot of ways, did different things. And I was thinking today as well with the grand final not too far away, 91, Waverley, all of that. Nice they got the Batmobile out, they won't, but anyway, did a lot, didn't he? Angry Anderson. And playing gigs right up until the end as well. A few more of your texts here. JB, what about businesses giving a discount for cash? That's from Mick. We might start to see a bit more of that, potentially. Who knows? Another one here from Leslie, who says businesses should be putting up signs saying that due to the inability to now charge customers a credit card fee, the business must absorb this and put prices up. I have signs saying that cash is better for us. Many of us who still use cash, just in case. I'm happy to pay cash when required. Well, Ben Randall from the Sandbar there saying that they will always accept it as well. Most businesses in that bucket, I don't know. I'll be honest, I haven't paid cash for a while. Just the convenience of, you know, your card and your phone and all of that. But most businesses across town still taking cash. Let me know. 0487 999 882.
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4: We've still got those traffic signals which are flashing yellow, Cambridge Street and Southport Street intersection in Leederville. Make sure you slow down and give way to your right. Quinana and Mitchell Freeway northbound, slow Millpoint Road to Hay Street, Hutton Street to Reed Highway, Mitchell and Quinana Freeway southbound, busy Loftus Street to Millpoint Road, Mount Henry Bridge, Billia Drive to Russell Road. I'm Ethan Quinlivan on Perth's traffic leader, 6PR.
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0: All right. Unleaded 236.6, diesel 285.2, and LPG 158.6.
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0: Yeah, easy money, $50 on the line today. Pick up the phone, 133-882. Give me a call now, three numbers. Cash is yours. And at sports today from 6, they're on the road in Melbourne. Hello, Scooter.
15: Hello, JB. Good to be with you. I'm with Glenn Jakovich after 6 o'clock tonight. So much footy on the agenda. The Dockers have had their final training session at Coburn before they head across tomorrow on the plane. It's an exciting experience for so many players, but at the end of the day, they need to get a premiership to justify what's been an outstanding year. So we'll speak to Joe Bridie in the first half hour of the show, the General Manager of Football Operations, about what's to come over the next 48 hours and, of course, Grand Final Day. We were going to have Mark Bosic on last night, but because of the Lachie Neal Tribunal case, we've been having to push Bosser back. So to Adam Reid, the Peel Premiership coach. So we'll speak to both of those gentlemen. And I'm looking forward, alongside Jacko, to having a chat with Axel Walsh, who's a very talented young man who'll be playing in a Futures game at the MCG on Grand Final Day. He's played some league footy in the Waffle for East Perth. He's from Trinity College. He's a Pathway State player, and he's regarded as one of the real talents out of WA. He's bound for the Tasmanian Devils. So looking forward to having a chat with him. Of course, so many differing views on what was the right penalty, if any, for Lachie Neal last night. And we'll get Jacko's thoughts on that as well.
0: How good. So Jacko over there as well. I mean, how's he feeling about the build-up? What's grabbing his attention?
15: Well, Jacko's sitting right across from me. He's been hosting a function today with Wayne Carey. So he's been really He's been engaged in talking grand final. No, he's probably hitting the right spot there, Ethan, with the call on Jacko. But no, he's pretty strong, I think, on the Lachie Neal decision. His view will be revealed after 6 o'clock. So we'd love to hear from our listeners on 133-882. Lots of purple starting to appear out of nowhere in Melbourne. And the forecast for the next 2 days is fine and about 26 degrees. A shower or two on Saturday.
0: Right.
15: So all that being said, I don't think anything's going to stop the Dockers supporters having the majority of support, be it from their own supporters or from the neutrals, into having, I guess, a bigger blend of the 100,000 fans supporting them, albeit that the Brisbane Lions are on the cusp of 3 consecutive premierships, which is great. But I think everyone likes to see a romance, and the Dockers becoming immortals, which is the carrot at the end of a 3-hour game on Saturday afternoon. So it's selection night tomorrow, and we'll get Jacko's thoughts on who should come in and who might unfortunately miss out as part of grand final heartbreak.
0: Love it. It was a good little line, wasn't it, from Andy Brayshaw with that, you know, little line on the lockers. What about, I know you're a professional skater, but did you pack a purple tie, you know, anything like that? You got little purple jocks. What's going on?
15: Nothing purple, unfortunately. No. I've just packed for the conditions, which means not too many jumpers just for Saturday, and it's a little cool at night. But no, I'm a neutral calling the game with Adam Papalia, Carl Langdon, Brad Hardy and Paul Hazelby. So very excited about the prospect potentially of calling the Dockers' first ever premiership. Yeah. But by the same token, if it's Brisbane, you're also behind the microphone for a piece of history as well. So obviously we've got a lens devoted to the Dockers, but Brisbane, and we'll find out more, by the way, tomorrow, Lachie Neal's tribunal hearing at 4 p.m. Victorian time, Melbourne time. So that will be one to keep an eye out for. And obviously lots of interest from a Docker supporter's perspective back there in Perth as well.
0: Huge. All right. Looking forward to it tonight with you and Jacko. Thanks so much, Skater.
15: Thank you, JB.
7: 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Thanks to DFR Commercial. 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
0: Hello, Paul.
16: Oh, g'day, Jamie.
0: What are your numbers?
16: 517.
0: Let's check that out. You were listening, Paul. Nicely done. $50 heading your way.
16: Thank you.
0: Good on you, Paul. Our pin to win winner today. There you go. $50. That easy. 3 numbers and a phone call. Happy days. We'll do it again tomorrow. All right. I'm going to come back in a moment, wrap things up. A couple of late texts. We'll look ahead to tomorrow as well because, I've got a couple of big names on the show. Looking forward to it.
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4: We've got some traffic signals which are flashing yellow. Cambridge Street and Southport Street intersection in Leederville. Slow down and give way to your right. Quinana and Mitchell Freeway northbound. Slow Anketell Road, Hay Street, Stevenson Avenue to Reed Highway and Shenton Avenue. I'm Ethan Quinlivan on Perth's traffic leader, 6PR.
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5: On the text, the Hilton hotels don't take cash. I stayed a couple of nights in Busselton, Perth. They have no cash option. I found out that as long as they have that sign up, they can refuse cash on the front desk. There you go. That shouldn't be allowed on the text. Appreciate that. Thanks for getting involved today, everyone. Lots going on, wasn't there? I'll be back with you tomorrow. How good's this going to be? Rove McManus will be my guest. Now, obviously, massive Freo fan. He'll be over there for the grand final, but he'll be very, very excited. Bit of a family affair too with Sean. Love that decision with him presenting the cup if Freo get it done. But we'll have a chat to Rove ahead of the grand final, find out how he's feeling about it all. That'll be good fun. And also Pub of the Week returns. He was sick last week, Masto, but he's back. Chris Marston for Pub of the Week. We'll find out where he's been off to. So plenty coming up right now, though. You are off to sports today. Mark Redding's Glenn Jakovic live in Melbourne. That's next.
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6: 18 degrees at 6 o'clock. Good evening, I'm John Nicholls. City of Perth Chief Executive Michelle Reynolds has been sacked after a confidential council meeting. Lord Mayor Bruce Reynolds says an independent investigation examined a range of matters relating to the Chief Executive's conduct. He says the findings were serious enough for her employment to be terminated immediately. Ms. Reynolds says the decision is a witch hunt, but says she would return to the job if the opportunity were to arise down the track.
7: I love the city of Perth, and I have loved my job, and that is the tragedy for me. So sorry. If there was an opportunity for a council to work collectively together for the benefits of the city of Perth, ratepayers, and the broader West Australian community, then of course I absolutely would be.
6: Child Protection Minister Jessica Stoykowski and Pilbara Minister Amber Jade Sanderson have gone to South Hedland for meetings with local agencies and Aboriginal leaders in response to concerns about public housing. The government has announced a multi-agency child protection leadership group and has expanded the local youth night space program to 7 nights a week instead of 3. Ms. Sanderson admits there have been missed opportunities to escalate child safety concerns and says senior staff have been sent to assist local teams. The family, whose plight led to the minister's intervention, has been relocated and provided with support. The competition watchdog has again blocked the sale of the RAC's insurance arm to a Sydney-based company. The Insurance Australia Group reapplied for approval to purchase the business for $1.35 billion, having been knocked back last year. But the ACCC has maintained its opposition, claiming the purchase would probably diminish competition in WA's insurance market. WA Health has reported 2 cases of diphtheria linked to a childcare centre in WA's north. Public health teams are contacting people in Roebourne and Karratha who may have been exposed to the bacterial infection. Australian rock legend and Rose Tattoo frontman Angry Anderson has died. A statement from the band and his family reveals that Anderson died on Monday following recent health issues. He was also known for his role in the film Mad Max Beyond Thunderdome, as well as his charity work and his role as a youth advocate, for which he was made a member of the Order of Australia. The ARIA Hall of Fame member leaves behind a 5-decade legacy in Australian rock history.

0: Angry Anderson was 79. In finance, the All Ords is up 5 at 8,956 and the dollar is worth 70.8 US cents and 12,600 rupees.
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0: The Dockers have trained in front of 3,000 fans in Cockburn Central. The sold-out session was the last chance for fans at home to see the players in action before they fly out for Saturday's grand final. Defender Carl Warner says they're prepared to bring the pressure to the MCG.
2: We sort of got to try and look at a little bit of a blueprint of what we took at the Gabba last earlier this year, but you know, the MCG is a different ground, a bit bigger, so we try to combat that really, but I think it's more of trying to bring the contest and pressure because that sort of wins your games really, especially in finals.
0: Brisbane will go to the AFL Appeal Board tomorrow afternoon to try to have Lachie Neale's one-match suspension overturned. And the 5 suspended Sydney Swans players have spoken to their teammates for the first time since they were stood down. Isaac Heaney hasn't elaborated on what was said.
3: Oh, it was really nice to address the whole club and to be thankful that give us their time and understanding. So it was really good.
0: That's the latest news and sport.
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5: We've still got those traffic signals which are flashing yellow. Cambridge Street and Southport Street intersection in Leederville. Slow down and give way to your right. Quinana and Mitchell Freeway northbound. Slow Anketell Road. Hay Street, Stevenson Avenue to Reed Highway. Shenton Avenue, Mitchell and Quinana Freeway. Southbound, busy Loftus Street to Mill Point Road. Russell Road to Anketell Road. I'm Ethan Quinlivan on Perth's traffic lead. 6PR.
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0: Down to 11 overnight, mostly sunny and 22 tomorrow. Friday, partly cloudy and 22. Saturday, a shower or two and 18. Sunday, showers and 20. Right now, it's 18 degrees. More news at 7 on Perth's 6PR.
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0: Yes, Angry Anderson, may he rest in peace. Before we get the 1991 grand final out at Waverley, it is grand final week, as we send our condolences to family and friends of the great Angry Anderson. It was the most controversial, alongside Meatloaf, grand final performances we've seen in modern times. Great to have your company. This is Sports Today, coming to you from Melbourne as we count down the hours to Saturday. The Fremantle Dockers about to board a plane to Melbourne tomorrow to join hundreds of thousands of people in this great city as they await the start at 12:30 Perth time. Plenty of guests to get through on the show tonight. Joe Bridie will join us shortly from the Dockers to talk all things selection and the build-up for Fremantle. Adam Reid, the Peel Thunder Premiership coach. Mark Bosnich talking EPL with the Stan Sport lens on for Bozza. And Axel Walsh will be part of the Futures match pre-game at the curtain raiser before Saturday's grand final, as some of the young stars of the AFL in the next year or two strut their stuff. But it's a pleasure to welcome to the microphone as we still await the final decision at some stage this week on Lachie Neale's availability. AFL legend, West Coast Eagles great, Glenn Jakovich, who joins me in the studio in Melbourne. Jacko, welcome.
1: Hello, Mark, and great to be here out of the studios of Melbourne, 3RW, 6BR. But, just listening to that Angry Anderson, Bound for Glory, 1991, I still have people remind me of it. How good was that, or how, you know, the Batmobile? We saw none of it. And I'm just ears to everyone that's actually reminded me of that. But I caught the flight last night, got in at 11 o'clock whenever it landed, and I thought the Sea of Purple was massive in 2013 when I came over. But that was around the Wednesday night, the Thursday, Friday. Tuesday night, the plane, I boarded the Virgin plane, three seats either side. Two people in every one, minimum. Two people in every one. And then when we landed, you usually get welcome to the country or welcome to Victoria. They played the Dockers theme song. That's when we landed at the Tullamarine Airport. They have hijacked Melbourne, the MCG, Federation Square. They are everywhere. And you know what? It's actually great to see, to be a part of it and experience it. So, and they're coming. They're still coming. They're coming across the border. They're coming tonight.
0: Planes,
1: they're coming tomorrow morning.
0: Trains, automobiles.
1: They are coming. They haven't even scratched the surface. They're going to hijack the MCG. This is going to be one of the loudest MCGs in history. I can just feel it. I can see it. And I can't wait.
0: And I would have thought, if there are neutrals going to the game, bear in mind, the preliminary final weekend is for the fans who get the opportunity to go. This Saturday, and I know you've probably been asked by people, so have I, about how to access tickets. Well, it's very much corporate based. So that being said, the neutrals that go, if you're a Brisbane Lions supporter, I think go for it. Three in a row. If you get there, you'll be a modern day great team. Yeah. But anyone who doesn't barry for Brisbane, I would have thought would be leaning, certainly Docker supporters, but a Collingwood supporter, a Carlton supporter, would be hoping that Fremantle gets a job done.
1: That's a great point. And advantage Fremantle right now. Go back 4 years ago, or 3 years ago, when Brisbane played their first one and they lost. No one wanted to watch Collingwood win it, right? That's just the irony. You support two teams, your team and any team that's playing against Collingwood. Everyone in that stadium was leaning to Brisbane. And then the following year, when they beat Sydney in 22, was it? 24. They beat Sydney in 24. Everyone was happy for Brisbane, because they lost the year before, and then they followed up. People are sick of Sydney, Brisbane. They don't want to see them. So you're going to have, say, 20,000 Freo supporters, 20,000 Brisbane supporters, and then you've got 60,000 corporates. That's how it is. That's grand final day. Give or take a few numbers, shy of, you know, 5,000 this way, 5,000 that way. Out of that 60,000, I reckon they're going to be neutrals. They don't care who wins. But given the purple army and the purple invasion, they'll lean to Fremantle in 26 like they did for Brisbane in 24 after they lost it to 23 to Collingwood. So I reckon it's going to be an 80-20 or a 75-25 stadium, 1,000 in favour of Fremantle. What does that mean? That means we're earmuffs. They're going to blow the roof off the MCG come Saturday afternoon between 2.30 and 5, and hopefully them, they're on the right side of the ledger.
0: 133-882 or 0487-999-882. Let us know where you're going to watch the game. If you're still coming over, if you've got a ticket or you haven't got a ticket, and you're coming over on spec to try and land a coveted ticket to the MCG. The other noteworthy story, which we discussed with Will Schofield at great length last night, was the Lachie Neale suspension for 1 week. We've had a lot of feedback on that front. And you know what? Even in Melbourne, there are so many different views from former players, commentators. There doesn't seem to be a unanimous opinion on where this has landed, and we know there's still another chapter perhaps to play out at the appeals tribunal. Jack, I haven't heard your view on whether you think Lachie Neale should have been suspended or whether you think it's the right decision. Where do you sit?
1: Under the letter of the law, the AFL have been consistent on the tummy punch. They want to stamp that out of the game. So I understand that, but there has to be and this is old school, or you know, a tradition. You play 320 games, an unblemished record, two Brownlows. Iano's been cited for the same thing on three occasions and got $1,000 fine or whatever it is. You don't miss a grand final for that.
0: I tend to agree with you.
1: Yeah, but then I throw him back to Lachie, and I'm going, Lachie, I'm going, gee, that's just dumb, but. I don't know. There seems to be the compassionate ground on the good bloke or the good record card should be played here. And you know what? Freo, it doesn't matter if he plays or not. Freo can beat them with him or without him. But, yeah, I just think, I don't know, there's a cynic in me saying, well, this is just all the drama that the AFL want this, so they'll drag it out and he gets off tomorrow night. I just think, yeah, is that, I think he needs to play. For me personally, that's a high penalty for
0: a minor offence.
1: Yeah, I think it's a minor offence.
0: Look, AFL
1: if you had
0: QC,
1: hit him in the head.
0: AFL QC Jeff Gleeson said there's not enough evidence to be sure that Neale's fist was clenched.
1: No.
0: So on that basis, and given the quality of the vision, I've got a lot of feedback about, we've had this all year, it's been put in place. I'm with you, I'm with Will Schofield. Others completely disagree with us, and I understand
1: that
0: he should be penalised, but that's where it's landed at the moment.
1: If you had punched him in the head, right? And that swinging arm had to hit him in the face region. Well, Lachie, what are you doing?
0: And Jack Ginnivan jumped to his feet immediately, had a smile on his face apparently, and so therefore.
1: And I know I'm going back in time, but there's cases that this has happened, the same thing with Barry Hall in 2005 when he hit someone way off the ball and absolutely punched him in the guts.
0: Matt McGuire. So different rules, different era. So we need to bear that in mind.
1: But it's the same outcome. It's the same action.
0: Same action, but different
1: and
0: rules.
1: Worse.
0: Different rules in place now, Jacko. So I'm on your side, but Greg Swan this year has.
1: Let's look at the optics. I'm looking at the optics. I mean, the AFL make their own rules.
0: I don't care if it was Lachie Neale, Andy Brayshaw, Caleb Sarong. Yeah. I want for that action for them to be. I don't care if they miss 2 weeks of next year. I think they shouldn't miss a grand final. Anyway, we'll love to hear from you again tonight. 133-882. We do have to get very shortly to Joe Brighty from the Fremantle Dockers, the General Manager of Footy Operations, to get the latest from Coburn. This is Sports Today. Great to have your company at 16 past 6.
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3: We've got a breakdown on the Mitchell Freeway southbound at Hepburn Avenue in Kingsley. The left emergency lane has been blocked. Motorists are changing a tyre. There are no traffic delays though, but proceed with caution. There are also some traffic signals which are still flashing yellow. Cambridge Street and South Port Street intersection in Leadable. Make sure you slow down and give way to your right. I'm Ethan Quinlivan on Perth's traffic leader, 6PR.
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0: Welcome back to Sports Today, coming to you from Melbourne Grand Final Week. The Fremantle Dockers preparing to take on the Brisbane Lions. Let's jump straight to our first guest of the evening, the Executive General Manager of Football at the Fremantle Dockers. I refer to Joe Bridey. Joe, welcome to the show. How's the club tracking towards the flight tomorrow?
12: Yeah, g'day, Scoot. G'day, Jacko. Great to have a chat. It's obviously really exciting. Had some really good prep and a big day today at the club with main training. I think there's about 3,000 fans down there. So, been really, really good. Obviously, a fair bit of planning that's gone into the trip already and been able to focus on what we need to do to prepare for Brisbane and then on the plane over about 9:30 in the morning.
0: Hey, Joe, Jacko will quiz you about some of the specific selections, but how many players will you bring to Melbourne?
12: Yeah, look, we'll probably take 27, to be honest. We'll take a couple of extras that we can obviously bring along and think it's the best thing to be prepared for anything that might pop up, but no real injury concerns as it stands. But the whole travel party will eventually go, but that's what we'll do on the charter tomorrow. So good cohort, and we'll finalise, obviously, our final squad of 26 in the afternoon. But from a bill of health perspective, everyone's got through clean and in a good space.
1: Joe, Jacko, thanks for your time. Brendan Cox, about to play in a Waffle Grand Final post the prelim final win against Sydney. He gets withdrawn out of the Grand Final. Obvious reason, he's going to be part of your 27. His form before his injury wasn't great. It's a very big risk to take him in.
12: Yeah, look, it's probably one of those things where he's had an interrupted season and just his continuity going into those games. I think when you're alluding to his form, Jacko, we all know the calibre of the player that Coxie is and what he's been able to do on some of the best key forwards in the competition. So he's now had a really strong block of training and a fair bit of work's gone into it. And you alluded to it, it just felt like the 6-day back up from the Waffle Grand Final wouldn't have been the best prep to make him available. So getting the session in on Saturday allowed him to do a decent amount of volume game-like session and then did the full session today. So we'll obviously finalise what the team looks like and whether he's in the final 23 we'll announce tomorrow.
1: Brisbane are accomplished when it comes to Grand Final week. They're going to their fourth consecutive one. It's your first. But I just get a sense that people say, oh, well, it's their first year in the headlights. But I just feel that your management around the whole year has been preparing for this week. It's like you've preempted knowing that we feel we're going to get there. So we won't wait as far as our preparation. I feel that you're not going to be overawed. What holds for you from the time the plane lands tomorrow?
12: Yeah, well, I guess alluding to what you talked about, like we've had that mentality of being really consistent and living week by week, and it means that preparing for a grand final, you try to live the same mantra and as I said, make sure the players are where their feet are and you accept and embrace what a grand final week brings, but also we've got a really important game to play for, and our preparations all lead to obviously 2:30 on Saturday. So as we get off the plane tomorrow night, we'll come together and have a brief check-in and make sure we're really clear on what Friday looks like, and obviously to kind of do our normal structure. We'll do some line meetings on Friday morning, and then the parade, which is a little bit different, but it becomes part of your prep, and then into captain's run, and then final meeting with JL, and then really hand it over to the players. And this group's been really mature in the way they've gone about preparing for their footy. So then after that, really from Friday afternoon, they kind of get into their own routines, and we'll come together, obviously, and jump on the bus on Saturday around 12.
1: Joe, I got in last night with Mark, and the Purple Invasion's already here. And it's actually fantastic, given the fact that you had 3,000 plus at training today, and you've got a legion of fans that are so passionate. And I think it's important to embrace that, but it comes a time where it can be overbearing. And I guess people like yourself that are not in the match committee, but from a management point of view, what have you put in place to control that so it just doesn't infiltrate too much where you become a deer in the headlights?
12: Well, I'm worried, mate. You've just sacked me from match committee because I'm actually in match committee. So
1: you know what I mean. Yeah, sorry. My apologies.
12: Don't worry, mate. Don't worry.
1: You're a man of our six different hats. So as a football, you know, as your role as GM.
12: No. Look, it's one of those things that I think that there's a balance of allowing your fans to be fans and dream and hope for the ultimate success. And it's obviously been something that Freo's been chasing for a long time now. And I think in elite sport, if we're not saying that we don't want to be a club that contends consistently to win premierships, then we're not the right leadership for the organisation. And ultimately, that's the strategy that we set up. And then in my role, it's ultimately how we set up the environment to enable us to contend for a number of years consistently. And you look at that from a coaching perspective, a list management perspective, a high performance availability, and then the culture and the environment you create for your players and your people. And I'm really proud of what we've been able to do as a club over a number of years to set ourselves up to ultimately, we feel as though this isn't just about this year, it's for the future years, but right here and now we're preparing for Saturday, as you alluded to. And then to your point around the expectation and the fans and the excitement, the mantra of being where your feet are and living in the moment, and we can't become outcome focused. Like, there's obviously players that will be dreaming about what it means to be a premiership player, but dreaming about it doesn't get it done. The process during the week and the preparation and the consistency of how you apply yourself to every day is the thing that will set us up for success. And we're coming up against a formidable team that have been there and done that. So ultimately we're trying to win each day and make sure everyone's really clear on what their role looks like. And then it's up to them to go out and execute.
1: Now, Joe, now that you've informed me that you are part of the match committee, it's taken me 24 rounds to work that out. What input have you got, and give us an insight of your match committee, given the fact that, look, your final series, it's interesting because you've won two quarters out of 12.
13: Three, I think it is.
1: Or three, two, yep, you know, out of 12, and you find yourself in a grand final. It's like you're learning on the run, but you're still winning. So I guess from that point of view, preparation you put in for the grand final to get off to a good start, because you can't lose the first two quarters come Saturday.
12: Yeah, I think a fair bit's been talked about that externally in terms of those three quarters, and we're seeing big momentum swings in games at times, and I think the ability still to get the ball in our front half and lock the ball away and repeat injuries become a big part of the game. And there was probably an element last week in the first half against Sydney where our mid-forward connection wasn't quite right, and Sydney are a good team at bouncing out of their back half. And so our focus around how we move the ball into our front half and can get repeats is going to be really critical. Obviously, the stoppage and clearance game is paramount. We're seeing obviously a lot more scores from centre clearance with the adjustments in the ruck rule. So it's a big part of the game. And then your strength in the contest and the physicality. I think we all know that grand finals are going to be heated, contested battles, and there's going to be plenty of mistakes, but ultimately it's going to be how you can move on from them quickly, and turnovers in your front half, as I said, are going to be paramount to that. But there's going to be critical moments and wins and losses, and I'm sure the aerial battle is going to be interesting. So there's a bit of rain maybe coming, and what that might do and the adjustments you make to that and which team can adjust quickly could play a part. But we've prepared really well. And we've still got some final bits and pieces that we'll look to tidy up, but I feel like our players know what our brand of footy looks like. And as you alluded to, at different times when we've been able to apply that against the opposition consistently for extended periods, we know that we can take momentum over the game.
0: Speaking with Joe Bridie from the Fremantle Dockers on Sports Today, we mentioned the three quarters that you've won during the finals campaign, but you've also been the comeback kings in second halves this season. So there's stats where you want to find them, Joe. The one that interests me briefly is, if you're going to beat Brisbane, history shows this year, and maybe going back more than one season, you've got to kick a score, because they will invariably kick 100-plus points. And, look, it was great on Saturday watching the prelim final, maybe not from a Hawthorn perspective late in the game, but it feels like they like to lure opposition teams into a shootout, which I don't know if that suits you or not.
12: Oh, yeah, definitely. Obviously, you're right. They like to get score, but it's opened up opportunities where, as you said, the opposition's been able to score against them as well. So, look, I feel like when we've got our team defence right, we've been able to control that aspect, and we obviously got that right. We played up at the Gabba against them earlier in the year, and we take some elements out of that game, but their style's adjusted a little bit as well from that game, and they have some personnel changes. So, look, we feel as though our potency in our front half is something that's really improved this year, and even the impact that our midfield has had on the scoreboard as well is going to be an important part of the game. So, as I said earlier, if we can get the ball in our front half often enough and we can get our mid-forward connection right, we know that we can kick a score, and then ultimately the other way as well. How we defend our back half is going to be critical. They've got some really important, obviously, mid-size forwards and some key forwards in their front half as well, and you know that their ability of fast play is a strength of theirs, and scoring at the back with some speed. So I think it's going to be an exciting brand of footy to watch, that's for sure.
1: Josh Tracy's, I love what he's done this year, All-Australian, but his final series hasn't been up to his standard in recent weeks. What coaching have you put in to him this week? What advice and what one-on-ones have you had to, you know, to turn around his form? Because he's so pivotal for you to win your first premiership, I feel, in the front half. If he gets going, that's going to cause Brisbane a lot of problems.
12: Yeah, look, he's an important part of our team, even from a leadership perspective, the way he imposes himself as a key tool with his physicality and his contest, and the pressure that he brings is critical to us, and even up the ground, the outlet that he provides. I think a lot's been made of, obviously, a couple of performances that maybe people think that JT dropped away, but we feel as though he plays a really important role for us, and obviously he's had some key battles against McCartan and the Hawks. Obviously have a pretty impressive back half key defenders that obviously have a focus on the impact that he can have too. So he does the consistent process that he follows with Jamie, and he'll even have discussions with JL and areas of his game he's looking to improve week on week. I think for us as well, at times we probably let him down with what I talked about with our mid-forward connection a bit earlier. So that's going to be really important this week going into the game. But JT is just happy to celebrate guys like Vossi and Jai getting an impact in our front half, and that'll be no different this weekend. But I'm sure he'll be going out to put his best foot forward.
0: Hey, Joe, last couple for you. I asked Luke Ryan on Monday whether he'd be happy to see no Lachie Neale out on the ground on Saturday, and he said, what do you think? With a laugh. I'll ask you the same question.
12: He's an impressive player, isn't he? And the impact that he's had in grand finals and what he did last year in the second half of footy, where he's a big game player. So, look, we'll prepare for both. We'll prepare that he's out of the team as it stands at the moment, and prepare that he is playing as well. So have plans for what that can look like. I believe that the hearing's tomorrow night. So
1: you'll be happy that he's out? Just call it.
12: Look, I'm sure there's many people that are happy that he's out, to be honest. So, look, from our perspective, I'll be honest, I don't really care if he's in or he's out.
1: Exactly.
12: We'll be happy to, we'll make sure that we've prepared
1: just
12: for the best.
1: And yeah.
12: That's exactly right. So, yeah, those things will happen. I think if you overthink it, that can become a distraction. So we'll prepare for both. And if he's in, we'll look after it. So we'll find out tomorrow night.
0: Exactly. Hey, Joe, I've got a lot of ticket requests on my phone. Yeah. Do you mind if I forward them to yours so you can look after it in the next 48 hours?
1: Got a couple.
0: I reckon there's been a few, I'm sure, pass your way in the last couple of days.
12: Yeah, look, I can tell you now, I'll be turning my phone off at some stage going into the game, I reckon. There's an amazing number of requests coming from people that I haven't heard from for 5 years. So,
1: Happy with standing room, man. Just if you got a couple.
12: No, it's a special part of being involved in a grand final and have a sellout and,
1: Good stuff.
12: Really exciting.
0: Joe, thanks so much for your time. In fact, a little bit later in the show, we're catching up with another old Trinity boy, Axel Walsh. So it's a big weekend for you. Thanks so much for your time tonight. I know it's a hectic week. You're travelling tomorrow. So all the best on behalf of Docker supporters listening on radio and across Australia. We wish the team in purple all the very best. Hopefully, at some stage, Warfy time is played. But more importantly, hopefully, Sean McManus is presenting the cup to your captain and your coach on Saturday afternoon.
12: No, pleasure, gents. Thanks for the support.
0: Joe Bridey joining us from the Fremantle Football Club on Sports Today. Jacko.
1: He's excited, isn't he?
0: He can't help it.
1: And you know what? They deserve it. I can just sense it in his voice. So like the anticipation. They want to get over here. They want to get to business. And that's the key. All the X's and O's and all the connotations and all the examples. Yeah, just get it on 2:30 on Saturday night.
0: That being said, and I spoke to Will Schofield about this in 2015. He didn't, and maybe the team didn't handle the build up as well as he would have liked. Yeah. Can you say the same about 91 as opposed to 92?
1: Yeah, I can. We avoided the parade.
0: Well, that's not the way to go about it.
1: The cars went empty cars, and half my family friends that I know back in Spearwood, they jumped in the cars, in the empty cars, and got a free ride around in the parade. The VFL AFL did not like that. We got absolutely belted.
0: That's a silly move back
1: then. It was, and we didn't know. We didn't know.
0: Well, hang on a second. Nick Malthouse.
1: Well, we had a certain routine that worked really well during the course of the year, and that parade was going to upset our routine. And Mick got it wrong. He put his hand up. He says, how do we blow that? Like, we should have just embraced it. And then the following year.
0: It was his call, wasn't it?
1: Oh, him and Nezzy, it probably was Mick. But, you know, enjoy it. I just got one bit of advice for the Fremantle Dockers players.
0: Yep.
1: Once they go to the parade, it's different now. We had a sponsor with Bollé, right?
0: The glasses.
1: And, we wore them during the course of the year at Witten Oval, and we lost. We got belted at the Junction Oval, right? Witten Oval. It's called Witten Oval. That's right. And Mick said to us, right, he looked at us, each and everyone. He says, if I see anyone with those glasses on, he says, we've already had this discussion. So, and lucky for us, it pelted down rain. We had umbrellas because it was typical Melbourne weather. And then the next day it was 30 degrees. So my advice to Fremantle players, they can do whatever.
0: Enjoy the moment.
1: Enjoy it.
0: And just take it for what it is. But, of course, it means nothing unless you perform on the big day, which Glenn Jakovic, Will Schofield and others on our 6PR footy commentary team know all too well. 1-3-3-8-82-0487-999-882. We'd love to hear from you. Plenty more to still come on the show. Adam Reid, Mark Bosnich, Axel Walsh, and of course we'll discuss the Lachie Neal suspension. Kim, Muzza, Troy will get to you very shortly. This is Sports Today coming to you from mighty Melbourne.
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3: Good news, those traffic signals which were flashing yellow have been restored. Cambridge Street and Southport Street intersection in Leederville. Checking the majors, Mitchell Freeway northbound is travelling well. Mitchell Freeway southbound, it is a bit busy. Mill Point Road, Graham Farmer Freeway, we've got no delays. Northbridge Tunnel is moving well in both directions. Tonkin Highway moving well, so too is Roe Highway. I'm Ethan Quinlivan on Perth's traffic leader, 6PR.
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1: Welcome back to Sports Today. Great to have you on board. It is grand final week. It's 19-7. Plenty of callers lining up. Joe Bridie having had his say on the Dockers' preparation from Fremantle a few
2: months
1: ago.
2: Before we go to our callers, Brendan Cox, I asked a legitimate question. They pulled him out, obviously, at the Waffle Grand Final. It's a six-day break, and his form leading into his injury wasn't great. That's a big risk. You've got any thoughts on it? I know that Oscar McDonald wasn't great, but I'd back Oscar in. I'd back him in, and he's done some really good things this year, but there's more upside with Oscar than Brendan Cox. If he does a calf, this is going to be hot. This is going to be at the intensity. Compare it to the Hawthorn game, the prelim final.
1: Yeah, there are players in history. No, I'm not going to go into that. I don't know the intricate details of McDonald, who took a knock last week at the SCG, and Brendan Cox. But isn't it interesting? Yeah. Over the years, there's always a player going back in time.
2: Every year.
1: Jeremy McGovern in 18, it was with his injury.
2: Cirioli. Came back from
1: David Wirrpanda going back to a West Coast Eagles final again. There tends to be one player. I mean, Stevie J, I think, was in doubt 1 year as well.
2: That was in 11, had it injected. He did it in the West Coast game, so in the prelim
1: let
2: final.
1: Let us know if you've
2: had
1: got
2: Tom Stewart last year with the concussion. Obviously, that's
1: ruled him out.
2: But, I mean, you've got Logan Morris. You've got Ty Gallup probably paid back. But when you look at their Brisbane
1: Eric forward, Hipwood.
2: It's formidable, especially with the guys on ground level. It's interesting. If they play him, I'd back Oscar McDonald in. I really would challenge him because he was ordinary last week and say, mate, you're playing Eric Hipwood and your job is to stop him.
1: Pound for pound, is it, who's better, McDonald or Cox?
2: Cox is, but his body's not what it was 2 years ago or 18 months ago, 12 months ago. You can't go in a grand final, Skeets. I'm telling you now, this could be a liability for Fremantle. They've got to get this right. That someone has to have the big call and make the right call here.
1: Absolutely.
2: I wouldn't play him.
1: Okay.
2: Hasn't got the form, didn't have the form prior to the injury, and you're talking about a calf injury going into the biggest game of Fremantle's history?
1: It is 5 weeks that he hasn't played since that Carlton game, but you know, it's a legitimate question. Yeah. Speaking of players that went in and played under duress, not fit, the late, great Darren Mullane had a broken thumb for the 1990 series.
2: Thumb's different to a calf.
1: I'm not comparing, I'm just saying players that have gone in, not 100%. He was
2: there's many of them, mate. He would have played without a thumb.
1: He would play without a leg, I reckon. He was such a tough hombre. Let's go to the phones. Always great to have Kim from Oakford to maybe give us an updated, description on what he thinks might play out with the Lachie Neal appeal tomorrow night. Kim, welcome.
3: G'day. So I heard last night there seemed to be a lot of confusion about how

0: how it works tomorrow. So I've kind of got Kim's three steps to surviving the appeals board. So it's really important to understand first that this is not tribunal round two. The appeals board has three members who are all lawyers and all ex-AFL players, and they will only assess the tribunal's understanding and interpretation of the law. So they're not going to relook at facts and decide whether the vision was any or whether it was a punch. They're only going to have a look at the – they will only assess the law.
1: And there goes the problem.
0: There are four grounds. Beg your pardon?
1: No, there goes the problem.
0: Well, no, so it's a judicial review. So that's the appeals board is not a merits review again. So you don't get another go at it. And courts work in a very similar way. And so on that, Brisbane can argue four grounds. They can say, basically, did the tribunal get the law wrong? Was the decision so unreasonable that no other tribunal would come to that? Or was the classification or penalty manifestly excessive? And I think the manifestly excessive, this is where His Honour Justice William J. Schofield's common sense argument probably comes into legal language. It means that it has to be more than harsh, but Brisbane have to show that the penalty was so out of proportion that it was unreasonable for any conclusion to come to it.
2: So, Kim...
0: And then the final...
2: Go on. The one that caught my ear was the, I think, the third point you said about an excessive penalty. So does that appear to be the line that you would travel if you were in the Brisbane camp, or are you going to go to number four?
0: I would essentially, so they can run them all. So I would probably run them all as a Hail Mary. But yet, manifestly excessive can't mean it's harsh. It has to mean it's so excessive. So it would have to be something like you jaywalked and then you got a prison sentence and it was the first time you jaywalked. Yeah. It has to be so excessive that it would come to that conclusion.
2: Why couldn't you argue that for something like that being for a grand final? That is grossly excessive. It's my opinion, and I know that might not stand up.
1: Kim should work at in St. George's Terrace there or Hay Street at the Magistrate Court. And Kim, my apologies for interrupting, and your summation and analysis was, fantastic. But that's why I interrupted, say, there goes the problem with the game. This is pretty simple. He's broken it down like we're at the Central Law Court.
2: But he's telling us what the four points are.
1: Why does it come to that?
2: So the fourth point, Kim, just to reiterate that.
0: Very quickly, so what can the appeals board actually do? So if Brisbane establishes one of those grounds, the appeals board can intervene and have the decision changed. If they don't, some very expensive lawyers are going to be giving up their grand final parade tickets because they'll be off to the Supreme Court to seek an injunction. So that has to be very quick, but that's likely what they'll do.
2: So Kim, what do you think, in your opinion, where do you think this will land after tomorrow's hearing? And you've seen the vision like everyone else, but you've probably got a different lens to a mud punter like myself.
0: So I have only read the transcript of the tribunal, and it seems to be that none of those points of law, it seems to be within the bounds, because like I said, these have to be really extreme. To find a point of law, because the appeals board doesn't want to restrict the discretion of the tribunal. That's not their job. So I don't think, and the fact that it is a grand final is not to be considered. That doesn't consider in punishment because it's another game.
1: So Kim, after all that, and thank you for the summation. It's very detailed. Does he play or not?
2: You there, Kim?
1: Kim?
0: Yeah, so he doesn't play.
2: Okay. Thank you,
1: Kim, for coming on. I mean, that was very, very detailed. And that's why I interrupted before, because I'm thinking, well, this is a football field. He's talking like he's at the Central Law Courts down at Hay Street.
2: But that's where it's headed. We'll have to take a break. We'll get to Tom.
1: But if an injunction comes in, then he plays.
2: Well, it's like Dunkley and Andrew Dunkley going back to Sydney back all those years ago.
1: Yep.
2: And
1: the Western Bulldogs against West Coast, they got an injunction, played, and then they went to tribunal the week after.
2: Yep, all of this is still on the table, and whether the Brisbane Lions want to go down that path.
1: But is that where our game's at? Should it go down that path?
2: If I was the Brisbane Lions, I'd be fighting
1: of
2: to
1: course.
2: The death, because I don't think
1: they're
2: that
1: on
2: is...
1: They're on the cusp of immortality.
2: Not just that. I personally don't, and you have said you don't, believe that is something that you should miss a grand final for. I know Kim is right with regards to it. They don't determine it on the basis of missing a grand final. It's on missing a match. So,
1: and that was well detailed the way he broke it down. And thank you, Kim, for coming on. But this sport isn't, you know, that's where I tried to...
2: It's not black and white all the time. There can be some grey areas. I think this one is in that category, but that's my opinion. We'd love to have yours. We'll get that shortly on Sports Today. It's 12:27. Great to have your company.
3: 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Got something you want to say? You're in the right place. This is Perth 6PR. 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
4: Having a look again at the majors, Mitchell Freeway northbound is travelling well. The Kwinana Freeway southbound busy at Mill Point Road. The Graham Farmer Freeway, we have no delays. Graham, Northbridge Tunnel, I should say, moving well in both directions. Tonkin Highway is moving well, so too is Roe Highway. I'm Ethan Quinlivan on 6PR.
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2: Welcome back to Sports Today. Mark Reddings, Glenn Jakovic on a Wednesday night. Lots of SMSs coming through, but as always, we prioritise our callers. So let's head to Tommy in Bayswater to kick us off in this segment. Hi, Tom.
10: G'day, Redo, g'day, Jacko. Just agree with everything you said about Coxie v McDonald, if that's what you'd like to call it, Jacko. I think that sometimes it is better the devil you know. But I just wanted to question you, Jacko. 2 points.
11: Yep.
10: Heard you a number of, listened to you every night on the way home when you're on the way yep. home from work, and you talk a lot about your involvement with junior footy, particularly, you know, coaching the kids and then through the South Fremantle futures and district programs and so forth. How would you address a junior footballer doing the same thing? Now, grand finals are hard to make at any level, you know, and yep. everyone plays at the level they can find based on their ability and talent and work yep. ethic and so forth. Grand finals are hard to play in and hard to win. How would you address a Lockie Neal situation with a junior footballer who may miss a big futures game or a big Colts game, who's decided to off the ball punch yeah. a bloke in the guts, whether it's an open hand or not? Yeah. I think there's actually a greater onus of responsibility on a professional footballer who's supposed to put team first, not sticking up for his mates.
2: Yeah.
10: We'd all be back in the 1980s if that was the case. And I think, and I don't want Lockie Neal to miss a grand final as a personal slight, but I think that there is a bigger issue at play here, that the AFL is sets the standard across yeah. the board, and it can extend further to the Sicily and Brass, you know, in terms of their approach to umpires. I think that there is a lesson to be learned here. And sometimes one, you know, I can't recall exactly the saying, but, you know, one person suffering a significant consequence can educate the masses.
1: Tom, valid point, and you've held me account because many times I've advocated exactly what you said, but I'm contradicting what I'm saying because allow Lachie Neale to play because it's a grand final, and I just think, you know, let him play in the sense that, you know, what he done was silly. And me and Mark, and we've spoken, openly on this program, we says what he done was just a brain fade. It was stupid. But then you go back and you saw what, Ginnivan was doing to, Eric Hipwood. He was pouncing his head into the ground. So you stick up for your teammates. And that's what we embodied young players. Always look after your teammates out there. Don't go out there and throw on haymakers and, you know, maintain discipline, soldier. I've always said that, the Skeets, you've heard me say that mountains of time, because you've got a grand final, you've got finals. You're no good to anyone sitting in the stands. And that's why you've got to be disciplined on the football field. So I think there's some exceptional cases, and I think this is an exceptional case. So the guy that's played 320 games, two Brownlow medals, never been reported or you know,
2: he's
1: suspended.
2: Been fined, yeah.
1: He's been fined. I mean, everyone gets fined. I got fined here just walking, jaywalking, to get to here to 3AW studios. So Tom, valid point. But this is special circumstances.
2: And it's also professional. We're talking about a professional sport, as opposed to, and I understand the juniors.
1: And we understand.
2: But not
1: that.
2: Every time it has to relate to juniors. I understand there are times.
1: Great point that you just raised, because Tom, you know, he held me account. And it's true, because I've been involved in academies and futures programs, and I'm big on young players, because young boys, they get ego and testosterone gets in the way of common sense. We've all been part of it. We've been 16, 17. So you need good coaching around that. So mate, this is the good side of it. You don't do that. And you know, you get emotionally attached, you get emotionally involved, you get angry, you get undisciplined. So you've got to harness that. Now, Lachie Neale's 32 years of age. He's gone through all those lessons, but, that was a massive brain fade. But I don't think the consequences for him is missing a grand final.
2: I don't think the crime
1: fits the,
2: time he's been given. Yeah, to be totally honest, maybe 1 week during the regular season. I don't care what you say. The grand final is not every game. But we love your opinions, Tom. Thank you for yours.
1: Thanks,
2: Tom. Is Sports Today coming up to 4:27. Great to have you with us.
11: 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Keep the conversation flowing. 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
4: Just repeating the news, those traffic signals have been restored. Cambridge Street and Southport Street intersection in Leaderville. I'm Ethan Quinlivan on 6PR.
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1: Here at Perth 6PR, we've ridden every bump, kick and goal with the Dockers this season. And now, they're just one win away from immortality.
2: One of the biggest wins in the history of the Fremantle Footy Club and are into their second grand final.
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8: Welcome back to the show. 7 o'clock news, not far away. Adam Reid, Mark Bosic and Axel Walsh, the young superstar from WA, to join us after the 7 o'clock news. Mark Reddings and Glenn Jakovic, who's scrolling through the SMSs, seeing some really harsh commentary about him on there. He's getting a bit fired up, so we'll give him a Kool-Aid and hopefully he'll be ready for the second hour. Coming your way shortly, it's news time in Perth.
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9: Good evening, I'm Jack Fenwick. The opposition claims Labor's social media reforms are against the national interest as the US rejects Australia's tech agenda. Federal politics reporter Nelson Scott.
10: The Prime Minister, along with many other world leaders, have called for AI to remain under human control amid fears the technology carries existential risks. But US President Donald Trump argues the warnings are exaggerated and more regulation will stifle investment. America has also criticised Labor's proposed digital duty of care legislation, warning that letting a minister decide what counts as online harm could lead to censorship. Anthony Albanese is standing firm, arguing big tech needs to be reined in.
11: It's not about giving government control, it's about giving people back control.
10: Opposition leader Angus Taylor says the PM is not acting in Australia's interests.
12: We will not support a blank check on political censorship.
10: Mr. Albanese says he had a warm meeting with President Trump on the sidelines of the UN General Assembly. Nelson Scott, Canberra.
9: The opposition says it's prepared to lead the fight for nuclear energy, despite voters rejecting the policy at last year's election. Shadow Energy Minister Dan Tehan argues nuclear is better for the environment and cheaper for households and businesses. The Albanese government is accusing the coalition of economic lunacy, claiming nuclear energy would be more expensive to produce. The five suspended Sydney Swans players have returned to the club's headquarters 5 weeks after they were stood down for breaching club standards following post-match celebrations at Melbourne's Pullman Hotel. Isaac Heaney, Chad Warner, Nick Blakey, Riley Bice and James Jordan were met by a sizeable media scrum ahead of their meetings with teammates. Over 100 people, including club staffers, the AFLW and AFL team, were in attendance when the five players delivered their 20-minute address. The National Housing Industry Association warns Queensland is in desperate need of skilled labourers. The number of state project approvals are quickly outpacing workforce capabilities, according to the Peak Construction Body. Queensland Branch Executive Director Michael Roberts says every trade is affected.
0: Very difficult to find roofers at the moment, but there's a shortage across all the trades. Carpenters, concreters, plasterers. The builders are really struggling to find trades to allow them to get on and finish projects.
9: And Angry Anderson, the frontman of Australian rock band Rose Tattoo, has died. The band revealed last month Anderson was being treated in hospital after suffering cardiac arrest. A statement from the Anderson family and Rose Tattoo confirmed he died on Monday, surrounded by loved ones. He was 79. In finance, one Australian dollar is buying 70.8 US cents.
1: With the 6PR app, you have the power of 6PR in the palm of your hand. 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
9: An early win on grand final week for Fremantle, the AFL granting them use of Wharfie time in Saturday's decider against the Brisbane Lions. The Dockers submitted an application to the league for the activation, which uses AC/DC's Hell's Bells to be listed under the same category as songs played on game day. Fremantle will be able to use Wharfie time, but only once after a goal has been kicked. In the NRL, Trent Robinson is remaining tight-lipped on how he plans to use Hugo Savala off the bench in Friday's prelim against the Dolphins. Savala has lost his place in the starting side to accommodate the return of halfback Sam Walker. Robinson says other than confirming Walker will start, he's keeping things under lock and key.
13: I think I've given more than I've given ever before, but other than that, I'm not really going to go into changes.
9: That's the latest news and sport.
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17: Checking the majors, Mitchell Freeway northbound is still travelling well. Kwinana Freeway southbound, it is a bit busy at Mill Point Road. The Grain Farmer Freeway, there's no delays. Northbridge Channel is moving well in both directions. Tonkin Highway is moving well, so too is Rye Highway. And in the CBD metro areas, there are no traffic delays. I'm Ethan Quinlivan, I'm Perth's traffic leader, 6PR.
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3: Dropping down to 11 degrees overnight tomorrow. Mostly sunny with a top of 22 degrees. Friday, a few clouds around at a forecast maximum of 22. There could be a shower or two on Saturday with a top of 18 degrees. Rain hanging around on Sunday and 20 degrees. A shower or two for the public holiday on Monday and 21. And the outlook for Tuesday and Wednesday is the chance of a shower or two with tops of around 21 degrees.
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8: We can't wait for Grand Final Day. We're here in Melbourne. Mark Reddings and Glenn Jakovich through until 8 o'clock tonight, about to chat with Axel Walsh, a young man who might not...
25: Big future.
8: Yeah, he might not be well known outside of the inner circle of footy ranks, but he will be, I think, in 12 to 24 months, very much front and centre. He's...
25: Before we interview him, he's 202 centimetres. Is anyone under 200 centimetres anymore? Everyone that we've interviewed this year is 198, 199. Well, you've got someone 202.
8: Let's put this into context. We came into the 3AW Melbourne studios having a chat to Jimmy Bartel, who was a midfielder back in the day, but he's the same height as you almost, and you're a key position defender, so they're just getting bigger.
25: I'm a back pocket player today.
8: You're a rover. Let's go to the phones. Very patiently waiting has been Sean from Baldiva. Sean, what's on your mind?
26: G'day, fellas. Yeah, just with the Lachie Neale one, and yeah, look, everyone said it's... I suppose where I'm coming from is, look, 3 years ago, completely different. But the Braden Maynard, Angus Brayshaw, everyone had an opinion on what should happen, but the problem was the rules at the time said there's no penalty, right?
8: True.
26: So you had to abide by the rules, whether it's right or wrong, that was it. Now, we sort of fast forward, or different analogy, but for the Lachie Neale thing. Now, the problem is the rules were pretty clear at the start of the year that if it's a coming punch, whatever, it's deemed as medium impact. And number two, whether it's a clenched or open fist, it's still deemed as medium impact. So I suppose the question for me to you guys, I'm not questioning whether he deserves to play. I think he should. But we're not questioning whether he deserves to play or he's a good guy. We're questioning what are the rules. My question to you is, based on the rules which has been reported, based on the rules which I'm reading, based on the rules, can he play? That's all my question is, because I don't think he can based on the rules as it stands.
25: No, he can't. It's a valid point. But we have a little level of compassion, and a couple of the SMSs come through out of crack at me, and comparing it to junior football and so forth. It's an emotional game. We're talking about the pinnacle of a grand final. Not many people get there and the opportunity, and we don't feel that the punishment fits the crime. We're allowed to have that opinion, and you're talking about Maynard to hit someone in the head that ended someone's career.
8: But bear in mind, as Sean rightfully points out, that wasn't in the rules at the time.
25: But he got concussed.
8: Irrespective, the in...
25: Concussion, it's a big thing.
8: The incident, as it played out, wasn't in the rules.
25: Compare the outcome. Compare the outcome.
8: Totally, you know? But following the law, which I guess is what a lot of people are doing here, I do get that. I do. I for one, in your corner, maybe it's old school.
25: I want to question you there, yes. And the SMS, and the people that just rang in, was that Joshua? Sean, sorry. Everyone's referring to the law. The AFL make up their own law as they go from week to week. We know that. So it's not clear and cut and black and white.
8: This law has been adjudicated this way throughout 2026.
25: This one has in particular, but they can change it.
8: Mm. Yeah, no, it's an interesting
25: They've
8: point.
25: Got form.
8: Yep, let's go to Muzza in Beckenham. Hello, Muzza.
27: Yeah, g'day, boys. Good show as usual. Some good points made by a few of the callers before seven. I'd like to say one thing on this. I just think he should play. The crime doesn't fit what he did and whatnot. McNeil, for those other aspects been spoken about. But what SH1T's made to tears and the tribunal, the MRO, whatever, and the umpires do not want to wake up to the fact that there's always a reaction to something that's happened previous to that. Why wasn't Gittiman cited for what he did to Hipwood? That's one thing. Now, they don't, until they get that part of the game right and not ping the instigator, not pinging the retaliator, they've got to start pinging the instigator. You start pinging the instigator like Ginnivan was the instigator and something else with Hipwood, this will take this sort of crap out of the game with Lockie Neal retaliating towards Ginnivan, sticking up his teammate. When are they going to get the brains, these idiots that run the competition, the MRO, the umpires, whatever, to start doing it like that? And that'll stamp that crap out from junior level right up through the top level boys. And I think Lockie Neal should play as well. And I reckon Brisbane by 22 points, but if Freo get up, probably by less than 15 points.
8: Good on you, Muzza. Thanks for your say on a Wednesday night. We head to Collie. Troy's on the phone. Hi, Troy.
0: G'day, boys. I wanted to talk about Lockie Neal, obviously. But, Glenn, you hit the nail on the head. The AFL, they're like politicians, mate. They'll twist anything, numbers, words, whatever, to suit their own agenda. But that's not my call. Lockie Neal, I hope he does play because... if you go back to the final between Brisbane and Sydney, Sydney had five top-line players out, and we've seen what happened there. So I hope Lockie Neal's played, because if he doesn't, I think the Dockers will have a false sense of confidence, and, you know, I think they could get rolled by Brisbane.
8: Thanks, Troy. Yeah, that's another line of thinking, obviously. The Brisbane Lions want him to play if you're a Docker. And Luke Ryan was laughing when I asked him, you're going to be happy if he's not playing because he's a dual Brownlow medalist. He is a key to their midfield.
25: It's valid points all around. Freo's mindset's got to be, let them worry about us. We don't need to worry about them. Whilst you've got to pay respect to them because they're, you know, they're reigning, you know, back-to-back premiers. But Fremantle beat them in their own backyard at the Gabba early on in the year. They've travelled better than any other side in the last 2 years of winning away from home. Impeccable record at home this year, apart from obviously the qualifying final. So I reckon advantage Freo early in the game and get Brisbane chasing them.
8: They need to start better than they have in
25: the previous three games. So
8: their form tailed off in the back end of the season. So I know there were circumstances in regards to their ladder position. They couldn't move. But I think their finals form has been patchy at best. So that has to improve markedly. So otherwise, they could get a bit of a whack.
25: And I go back to, I think they've been learning on the run in this final series. And what we saw last week, that's Fremantle at its best. I reckon they're cherry ripe to take them on. I really do. I think they've absorbed all the punishment. They absorbed the embarrassment of losing in front of their home crowd in the qualifying final. And they got that snarly look going, we've got a little opportunity here. We've survived. Everyone's throwing the kitchen sink at us and we're still upright. Oh boy. Advantage Freo.
8: Thanks for your call, Troy. Let's go to Kareem. Mark's on the line to talk about Jack Ginnivan, I think. G'day, Mark.
4: Yeah, hi, guys. Just to compare the two incidents, did Jack Ginnivan jumper punch hit Wood twice in the chest? To me, it looked like he did. And what's the difference between a jumper punch to the chest or a punch to the stomach? Is one worse than the other? Because Hipwood was on his back... he couldn't defend himself. Ginnivan gave him a couple of sharp, you know, medium hits to the chest, and Neil did one to the tummy or something similar. One gets a week, the other gets nothing. So what is the difference? Can someone explain that to me?
25: It's a great call. It's a great call, and it's a valid point. And we, you know, mentioned it before that Ginnivan, I felt that he had his jumper and then he stomped him and lift Hipwood, and his head and his chest was, you know, bouncing up and down on the ground. I thought that was more vigorous and more dangerous what he was doing, because you've got a bloke on his back, can't defend himself. So that's a valid point. And they've just concentrated on the MRO on Lockie Neal's, and rightfully so, because it was dumb and stupid and it deserves a fine at max. But how Ginnivan's action was far worse. If we're going to bring it back to junior football, that action that he did with a player that's vulnerable is far worse than what Lockie Neal did to Ginnivan. So that's the inconsistency. And then I go back to my point, the AFL make up their rules as they go. And that's a bad miss, the Ginnivan on Eric Hipwood. I thought that was more volatile, more vicious.
8: Thank you for your call, Mark from Kareen. Diane on the SMS says, says if Lachie Neale gets off, he will still have an exemplary record and he would still be able to use that in the future. Rules are rules and the only problem here is that he got caught. So Diane's on that boat, so too is Greg from Guildford. So look, there are plenty of people who believe that you follow the letter of the law, which is absolutely fair enough. And I will not dissuade you. It's been difficult to have an argument the other way, but Jacka and I have tried to paint that. Certainly Will Schofield as well. We'll know tomorrow night what the verdict is with Lachie Neale going to the appeals tribunal. This is Sports Today. Coming up, we do have a great chat. We're hoping with Axel Walsh, a young man who's played senior football with East Perth in the WAFL this season, finals footy. Also, of course, playing on Saturday in the Futures match. That is at the MCG. Plenty to look forward to. After that, we've got Mark Bosnich and Adam Reid joining us on the show. This is Sports Today. Great to have your company. A Wednesday night coming to you from Melbourne, where it's 16 past 7.
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8: Welcome back to Sports Today. 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Grand final week, and it's always nice to catch up with some of the fine young talent from the West. And the 2026 Marsh AFL National Futures Boys match will be played between Team Mitchell and Team Melksham at the MCG this Saturday from 9:30 Victorian time as a curtain raiser to the AFL Grand Final. One of those participating for Team Mitchell is our very own Axel Walsh, who joins us on the line now to talk about the thrill of playing on the MCG. Axel, welcome to the show.
13: Thank you. Thanks for having me.
8: It's an exciting time for you. Before we talk about this weekend coming up, you've had a pretty busy year when we talk about your football deeds. What's it been like for you?
1: Yeah, it's been great. I had a bit of a troubled start to the year injury-wise, but really enjoyed the year. I got a lot out of it. Fortunate enough to play State 18, so I had a good run with the older boys up there, and good opportunity to play in Melbourne, stuff like that, and then just tucked away at school footy for the rest of the year, and then, yeah, lucky enough to also get a chance at seniors in East Perth. So, yeah, had a really, really good year. I'm really happy with how it went.
25: Yeah. Axel, Glenn Jakovich, thanks for your time. I'm just looking at your profile. I've watched some of your footage this year, and you're 202 centimetres, and I'm a little bit confused where you play. So I looked up your profile, and it's got ruckman, forward, midfielder. You've got every base covered. You don't want to go down back? I mean, where's your A1 position that you like?
1: I feel like it's hard to pass up in the ruck. I guess play there most of my juniors. Play there all the way up, so I feel like it's pretty hard to pass up that, but been fortunate enough to get an opportunity up forward a little bit with the 18, so just trying to work on a bit more forward craft at the moment, yeah.
25: Okay, so when I look at that, you love ruck as your first priority, forward midfielder, who do you model your game on?
1: It's hard to go past Maxi Gawn.
25: Oh, Maxi Gawn, I thought you were going to say Luke Jackson.
1: Yeah, a lot of people say that, but I'm more of a Maxi Gawn kind of guy. Obviously got a lot of respect for Luke Jackson and the way he's going. Hopefully he puts on a big show this weekend, but yeah, it's hard to go past Maxi Gawn. He's been doing it for that long, and he's had some ups and downs in his career, and his leadership style as well. I really, really take a lot out of his book.
14: Axel, how did you find the experience of playing league footy for East Perth this year? In the finals, obviously, when Scott Jones was suspended, there was a fair bit on your shoulders. We had some great vision of you at Claremont Oval, just giving us some examples of your ruck work. But how did you find that step up to playing against fully matured men?
1: Oh, yeah, really good. I really, really enjoyed my time up there. I feel like you always want to give yourself the best opportunity you can, and no better way to do that than playing against the bigger bodies. So, yeah, all the East Perth boys really got around me. They really sort of made me feel welcome, made me feel a part of it. Like, they're all good blokes up there, having Hammer, Northy, all those boys in the midfield. And then, yeah, Scooter giving me a few tips in the ruck. It was just second to none, really. Really enjoyed my time up there, and thankful that Ross sort of had that belief in me.
14: So, through the course of the year, how many Colts games did you play? How many PSA matches did you play? You must have felt like you were being torn in about three different directions.
1: Yeah, I actually didn't play any Colts throughout the year. I was mainly just school footy, and I think I got five or six games at school, which was really good fun. I really enjoyed that.
25: Axel, turn to obviously this weekend's game, the Futures game pre the main game of the grand final. One, have you ever been to the MCG? Have you played on the MCG or walked on there? And tell us about the excitement getting to play on the MCG.
1: Yeah, fortunate enough to watch the game there this year, the Carlton Tigers game, while we were over to the 18, so I got to watch it with a few of the boys. But yeah, I can't go past the excitement of it, getting to play on like the big stage, on the biggest day in the footy calendar. Nothing really beats it. So I'm just really excited to run out there on the G. And with, you know, a couple of the mates we sort of developed over playing sort of champs and stuff like that. So getting to know a few more of the boys, and then, yeah, getting to run out there, just what an opportunity.
25: Well, I know you're only a young boy, but I'll take you back to 2014. I was involved in the National Academy program, and we had two players by the name of Josh Dunkley and Isaac Heaney that played in the very same game. And 2 years later, they're playing in an AFL grand final. Instead of playing at 10 o'clock where you're going to be playing, they ended up playing 2 years later in the 16 grand final, which was an epic grand final.
1: Yeah.
25: So be careful what you wish for, because your development can be fast track. You could find yourself there very quickly.
1: Yeah, definitely. Well, I guess that's the goal. Longer goal, but we'll wait and see.
14: Wait and see. Of course, Tassie's on the radar. Have you got are you a good climate person? Do you like the cold weather?
1: Oh, I don't mind. I'll get used to it. We'll wait and see, though. We'll wait and see what happens over the next few months. But, yeah.
25: Are you a West Coast or Fremantle man?
1: Believe it or not, I'm actually a Geelong man. So I must say I was gutted when Freo got up against them over the year.
25: Why Geelong?
1: Well, I was born in country Victoria, on the Albury-Wodonga border. On the
25: I should do my research.
1: Yeah, Geelong's sort of the only country Victorian team there is, I guess, and my cousins also go for them, so.
25: Okay, so I'll add to that. If you had an option to go to either the club?
1: I don't mind, honestly. Pretty shitty.
14: We're speaking with Axel Walsh on Sports Today, ahead of his Futures match, alongside a few of his WA teammates at the home of footy on Saturday morning. It's a huge occasion for Axel and, of course, all those who get that opportunity. Now, apart from this week, Axel, you've had to cram in a couple of exams for Trinity College, my old school, and your old school almost now.
1: Yeah, it's been a busy time finishing up, but, yeah, excited to get through and, yeah, really excited to sort of graduate and move into the next sort of phase of my life.
25: Axel, how do you find the PSA playing for Trinity? It's much publicised, but you feel that it's a good level of competition to compete with, I guess, your same counterparts over in Victoria, South Australia and the likes?
1: Yeah, definitely. Look, I would say school footy, I think, is the most enjoyable. You know, you get to play out with your mates that you spend all your time with during the week and then go out there on a Saturday morning, play a bit of footy. And the PSA competition, you know, everyone's sort of really tight-knit and everyone knows it, everyone else. So, and you see the State 18s this year and the State 16s, there's quite a few PSA representatives there. So I think the competition's in good stead.
25: Yeah, it's a good point. And you're playing with your mates, but then you get the opportunity to go play with East Perth and you're playing with more developed bodies, guys that are tradesmen and playing, you know, working and playing at the same time. So how's that step up from school footy going into semi-professional?
1: Yeah, it's definitely a step up. I feel like the pace of the game and obviously the bigger bodies is definitely a step up, but you always want to look for that next sort of challenge. And, yeah, I really just enjoyed my time up there, being able to play against the big bodies. You know, you learn a lot off the seasoned veterans like Ollie Eastland and Zach Harding, who was fortunate enough to play against. The way they go about their craft is just second to none. So I guess you learn as you go, but yeah, it was a really good opportunity.
14: Axel, who are you tipping for the grand final on Saturday?
1: I must say, as much as I'd love to see Freo get there first, I'm going to go the Lions for the three-peat.
14: Yeah, that's, I guess logic says they are very well placed to do just that. Logic also says you're destined for a very bright footy future, young man. So we do appreciate your time. Soak it all up on Saturday morning. It's going to be a terrific occasion for you. We do appreciate you joining us on Sports Today. Best of luck at the weekend. And for whatever happens in 2027, if it's in Tasmania, go well.
1: Thank you very much. Thanks for having me.
14: Axel Walsh joining us on Sports Today as we roll through a Wednesday night edition. Up next, we'll be talking EPL with Mark Bosic from Stan Sport.
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4: Welcome back to Sports Today, coming to you from Melbourne. Grand final week. Nice to spend some time with Peel Thunder coach Adam Reid off the back of their WAFL Premiership. We turn our attention to the EPL and our Stan Sport expert Aussie football great is Mark Bosnich. Bozza, welcome.
5: Oh, good evening to you, Marky, and good evening to everybody out west, and a big, big congratulations, even though I watched it in much angst, but massive congratulations to Fremantle Dockers. That was a fantastic win.
4: Yes, one more to come for the Dockers supporters. Let's turn our attention to what was a absolutely enticing weekend of Premier League action. I want to start with Brighton, who took Arsenal to the cleaners, a 3-0 result. The running champs had to bow to the brilliance of Brighton.
5: That they did, and it's an amazing story. So we at Stan, we had one of our watch parties at a pub in Sydney, west in Parramatta, at the Commercial Hotel. And the first game was obviously Spurs versus Aston Villa. The second game was Brighton versus Arsenal. And at halftime, I went around and asked supporters of both teams about their opinion. And one Brighton supporter, very emotionally but inspirationally, recounted the fact that in 1997, Marky, Brighton were one kick away from basically being relegated out of the four divisions of professional football. If they had got relegated that day in May against Hereford, and they were down 1-0, they come back to 1-1, they probably would have went into extinction. And for them to come back from that and then have Tony Bloom pour in a whole heap of money for them and to be where they are is just an absolutely phenomenal achievement. And they were good value for their win. It could have been by more in it. Arsenal just could not get out of their half. And Brighton taught them a lesson, really, in desire, in absolute pure running power. They closed down for pretty much the full 90 minutes. And in some of their players, in Pascal Gross, the young Kostoulas up front, Vuskovic, the Croatian boy, they got some exceptional players. And they use data very heavily. They keep picking up these gems from all around the world. But they keep performing. And it was just a fantastic night and a fantastic victory for them.
4: No doubt about that. Kostoulas is a name I think we'll be hearing a lot more of. Now, that loss to Arsenal opened the way for Man City to really hit top gear, and they are scoring some goals. 5-3 their result over Sunderland, despite a hat-trick from Brian Brobbey. So City looked the goods early on as well.
5: That they did, and we saw why they were top scorers last season, although they finished second. They are one of the type of teams that if they get on the roll just like they did, they can put five or six past you. Emotional week for Sunderland. You know, they got back to European football for the first time in 53 years. And you mentioned Brian Brobbey. I think you have to go a long way. We'll probably have to ask him to when he scored a hat-trick and ended up on the losing side. Like I said, you know, Manchester City are just a machine that just keeps on giving. And even though Enzo Maresca has taken over the great Pep Guardiola, Pep Guardiola has left a wonderful team of players for him. And he's made the signing of Enzo Fernandez, which has proved excellent. That's why he scored a wonderful free kick right at the beginning, only after 9 minutes. And, of course, that man, Erling Haaland, once again, finished off the scoring late in the game. They're going to be tough to beat. And like you said, you know, in terms of Arsenal, started off like a steam train. It's the first game that Arsenal's lost in any competition, but Manchester City have won five of their first five games. So they're looking quite ominous going into this extended international break.
4: Their crosstown rivals, Manchester United, going into the extended international break, they had a chance, a big chance to knock over Fulham, but they couldn't get the 3 points, held to a 1-1 draw. What will this break mean to Michael Carrick and his team to reset?
5: Well, it's never a good time when things aren't going particularly well to have an international break. I think it's way too soon. I know a lot of Manchester United supporters are talking about they don't think he's the right man to go forward, but they've got to remember two things, really. Number one, since he took over in January, Manchester United have won the third most points out of all the teams that are playing. It was number one, actually, at the start of the season, but now Arsenal and Manchester City have taken over. The other thing is to remember, you know, Alex Ferguson for 3.5 years was on the verge of basically getting sacked. They stuck by him. They stood firm, standing fast, and the rest is history. Now, whether or not Michael Carrick has that same effect that Alex Ferguson had over all those years, it's too early to tell. And it's a big call to say that he will, but he's not even been there for 1 year. And like I said, even though they've been through a tough start, they should have won on the weekend, had enough chances to win two games, should have beaten Everton, didn't, and were very unfortunate against Manchester City last week to have a goal given against them, which wasn't a goal. So I think everyone just needs to take a chill pill and be brutally honest with themselves and think, at the start of the season, did you seriously believe deep down, like I said, the Man United supporters clubs here, that they were going to win the title? I think if you search deep down inside yourself, the answer to that question is no. But there's no reason why they can't win a domestic trophy. There's no reason why they can't go quite far in the Champions League and also finish again in the top four or five in the Premier League.
4: Lots of Liverpool supporters, and their defence showed some really good signs in their 1-0 win over Bournemouth.
5: That they did. I watched that game Sunday night here. It would have been a wonderful time once again for you guys in Perth. I reckon it would have kicked off 11 here, so that's like 9 o'clock at night. Wow. And Bournemouth were good value. They pushed them all the way, but Liverpool completed their third clean sheet. Alisson Becker made a wonderful save in the first half, and then slowly but surely their class told in the game. Alexander Isak adding the goal, and they were good value overall for the win. And like I said, their third clean sheet on the trot, and one of the few teams that remain unbeaten in the league. So Andoni Iraola and Liverpool will be very happy with their work at a place, Bournemouth, where it's not an easy place to go. It only holds 12,000 people. It's a very small stadium. It feels as though the pitch is much smaller than it normally is. And like I said, Bournemouth really pressed them hard, but they held out firm and they got a really good win.

0: But they came up Trump's wonderful goal that De Silva scored in the second half. And it was great to see them celebrating afterwards. Again, the contrast with teams that are going into the international break with, you know, not so cozy with the celebrations that are on the pitch afterwards was quite stark. So well done to Coventry. When they come back, like I said, 2 weeks' time is the extended period. They'll be playing Newcastle at home. And they'll realise, like I said, you know, the games come thick and fast and it's not going to be easy. Newcastle popped Hull's balloon with giving Hull City their first defeat of the weekend. Our own Australian Lucas Harrington started the game. He played well once again. So that won't be an easy game for them.
1: Yeah, and finally, we had a financial interest in Newcastle beating Hull City. It was 2-0 after about 10 minutes. They had to hold on. Hull came back and they had the better of the second half, only going down 2-1.
0: Yeah, they did. They did. And like I said, they popped their balloon a little bit, but they got off to a wonderful start. Let's not forget, that was sixth last season, only come through the playoff route in the second tier, and undefeated up until this game. But Newcastle, coming off the back of a shellacking by Leeds during the week, 4-1, they really put it on. And you could tell from the outset they were there. You know, their fans obviously were, you know, ready to give it to them if they weren't. And they, like you said, they went to that early lead. Much better from Hull once they sort of got their footing. But that can happen to the best of teams up there at St. James's Park. 60,000 people, ferocious atmosphere. And when they get on a roll, it can be very, very difficult. But overall, you know, when I go into the international break, they'll look at it, they'll say, we're in eighth place. We've got 8 points from five games. If we continue on this trajectory, then we should be safe. That is their main goal for this season, just to stay in the Premier League. And so far, so good for Sergei Yakirovich as their manager's men.
1: Great summation, Mark Bosnich from Stan Sport. It was a huge weekend in EPL action. As you mentioned, international break coming up for the players, a reset for some clubs and for some managers. Of course, our focus is on the grand final on Saturday.
0: Yes.
1: From an AFL perspective, the Fremantle Army's heading to Melbourne. Who are you tipping for what it's worth, Bozza?
0: Well, I'm going with Freo now. After that comeback against Sydney, I think the you know, when you get the feel about somebody in knockout competitions, that, you know, like they lost that first game against Hawthorn. I told you, I said, look, you know, it's a little bit of a hiccup. Then they won, I think it was against Geelong the next game, quite convincingly. And like I said, on that game against Sydney, when that boy took that mark right on the boundary line, right at the end of the third quarter.
1: Hayden Young, yeah.
0: And he kicked it. I turned around and said to the people I was watching the game with, not only are they going to win, they're going to win the grand final. Now, Brisbane fans might turn around and say something similar after their thrilling win against Hawthorn, but it's going to be Freo's year. And after seeing all their supporters in Sydney, I really want them to win as well.
1: Good on you, Bozza. I'm sure that will be, it'll allow you to get into WA in the not too distant future without any troubles at the border. So thank you for your endorsement of the Dockers.
0: Thank you
1: for your time, Bozza, and we look forward to chatting with you in the future about the Premier League when it returns.
0: All right. All the very best news this week.
1: Always great to spend some time with Mark Bosnich from Stan Sport talking all things EPL. After the break, we'll check in with Peel Thunder Premiership coach Adam Reid following their huge victory in last Sunday's WAFL Grand Final. This is Sports Today coming to you from Melbourne.
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5: Welcome back to Sports Today, coming to you from Melbourne on a Tuesday night. Grand final week for the AFL and the Premiers in the WAFL have been decided. Peel Thunder, their second flag in 3 years. And the coach of the club, Adam Reid, joins me on the line. Reedy, congratulations on a big result on Sunday.
6: Thanks, Mark. Thanks for having me.
5: How do you reflect on that performance? Because I know as a coach you're always concerned about what's to come in the second, third and fourth quarter, but from the outside you had that game in your control for most of the day.
6: Yeah, look, I'll be honest, I wasn't expecting that kind of start. I was on record saying if you look at the games we've had with Claremont in the past couple of years, not much has separated the two teams. Have generally been low scoring, tight contests. So to come out of the blocks like that was incredibly pleasing, even though we're a little bit inaccurate. But it made the second half, a lot easier to handle.
5: Jeremy Sharp, who won the Simpson Medal, described it as the best he believes the team has played this year in the first half. Do you concur?
6: I do actually. I've said to a few people over since the game's finished, We picked a good day to have our best day and our best start for the year. Generally speaking, we've won most of our first quarters this year, but nothing like that.
5: So as a result of what you produced in the first half, how do you keep the team driving through the second half? And obviously the result, the scoreboard's telling you a story. Were they in cruise control? Did you feel that you didn't have to bring out the big whip because they essentially motivated themselves by the looks of things?
6: Yeah, it's one of those hard ones where the scoreboard is a massive distraction and the way the game's going and, guys can feel like they want to get out of their role to maybe get a lick of the ice cream and get on the end of a few. So the challenge was, hey, no, we've got to lean into our role here and finish the game in the manner in which we started. And I thought, look, to Claremont's credit, they didn't give up and they fought right to the end. I think that chase down tackle on Chris Sherry in the last minute or two of the game was exceptional, which speaks volumes of them. But for us, yeah, it was trying to deal with the distraction of the scoreboard.
5: We know that Jeremy Sharp won the Simpson Medal. Cooper Simpson received some votes as well. That's okay from, I guess, those voting on the Simpson Medal. If you had to do coaches' votes, could you give us a guide as to who you thought, if it wasn't those two, the players that you were really impressed with that might not have had the big numbers but played their role?
6: Yeah, look, I thought the guys in the back line, I thought Bailey Banfield, Cooper Simpson, Brandon Walker, Hugh Davies were huge. I thought either one of those guys, and then, yeah, I thought Sharpie as well, clearly, got off the chain a little bit. So, I thought any one of those guys were probably in the mix for the medal.
5: And as a result of that, two flags in 3 years for you. You won one in your first season as a senior coach. Is this as sweet as the original one?
6: Yeah, look, it's a great feeling. They're both great feelings. Different, obviously, the first one, you know, being the first is a unique feeling in itself. But I guess there's always that in the back of your mind, you want to prove to a lot of people it's not a fluke or, you know, there's not luck involved. And I think for me, I put a lot of pressure on myself last year and probably worked myself and the team too hard considering the position we were in. So this year, the feeling is, yeah, there's a lot of satisfaction involved in it for sure.
5: Speaking with Adam Reid, the Peel Premiership coach on Sports Today. And Reedy, that's 2 in 3 years, 4 flags in 11 seasons now. You would have heard the noise about 14 AFL-listed players having a run and the, I guess, imbalance, according to some, about how the alignment works. Can you sit back and give us your view as to why you think it should stay as it is? How do you take the arguments that might come your way from other clubs or other supporters or even just footy fans?
6: Sure. Look, I think the first part is having been a development coach at Freo before the alignment existed, people on the outside like the idea of the players scattered around the waffle. From an AFL team perspective, it's a nightmare. Having guys playing for different teams in different systems with different terminology and different coaches that put them in different positions doesn't help their development or the AFL team's chances of winning at all. So, and it's logistical nightmare. So the alignment works incredibly well in that regard to get everyone on the same page with the same language and terminology and system and development to help. I think the other thing is footy's a swings and roundabout sport. Yeah, we've had some success, but we've had a few years there where we haven't made the finals or even looked like we were going to get close. Last year we finished 6-3 games out. The other thing I'd point out is, I mean, if you look at Claremont's Colts, I don't know how many flags they've won in the last 7 or 8 years compared to, say, Perth or even our Colts at Peel Thunder, but we're not going to change the rules for the Colts competition, so no one seems to have a problem with one or two teams dominating that area of the game. So I guess if people just don't like it because it's that AFL. It seems like it's a full-time athlete versus a part-time. It's just a bit of a narrative, I guess, but people don't mind when it's another comp or their team doing it.
5: That's well described. Okay, one other question with that. There has been, having spoken to some people, is there the Lachie Tardra, who has been a wonderful pickup coming across from Victoria and being playing in country Victoria, Bendigo and Collingwood in the VFL, highly esteemed. There'll be some pressure or some talks about can Peel bring across interstate players. What would you say to those who come with you at that?
6: Well, there's a couple of things there. I think one, look, we looked at our list last year from a local point of view. We had 60 guys on our local list last year and only 5 of them were 25 and over. In comparison, South Fremantle's premiership team had 12 that were 25 and over. Grand finals and big finals are generally won by men, mature men, battle-hardened men. And so it's Sam Skinner and I's duty to strengthen the footy club, and that was a hole that we needed to fill. And Lockie fits a perfectly 28 years old, mature, 100-game player. To help the development of our young guys. If you look at most week in, week out Waffle League footballers, they've played at least 40 games of reserves football where, our list wasn't in that spot. We also have the unique challenge of being situated in Mandurah. A lot of our young men either are forced to find a job or go to university up in the city, or in some circumstances, they might fall in love with a young lady who lives up in the city, and they end up moving up there for those reasons, and it's hard to retain our guys because of that, and that's unique to us. We also have the other waffle clubs that are in our guys' ear all the time, trying to get them, using the alignment as a way to get them. So, look, our job is to strengthen our club, and we have very unique circumstances. So, look, I think we sit comfortably knowing, one, we've done it within the guidelines and the rules that have been provided by WA Football, but we've done it in the right manner.
5: You've articulated that exceptionally well. And yes, the clubs did agree to it. So you're just playing by the rules, which is, well, you're totally entitled to do. One final one. Reedy, you've won 2 flags in about 3 years, your coaching ambitions. Now, I know you're heavily linked with the Dockers. Do you have the possibility of maybe strengthening your ties there? Are you content coaching Peel? Give us a bit of a glimpse as to where you might be in the next year or two.
6: I want to move up the coaching ladder for sure. I see myself as a career coach. The next step for me would be an AFL assistant coach. I understand the industry we work in. A lot of that's to do with timing and positions being available. Happy where I am at the moment, but if something were to come available, I'd leap at the opportunity, that's for sure.
5: Well, you'd be an addition to any AFL club, maybe even Fremantle, because there's always changes at the end of a season. Congratulations on a wonderful year at Peel Thunder. The minor premiers, the premiers on Sunday by 62 points. Adam, congratulations. You've been a terrific coach and very generous with your time. Thanks for being part of Sports Today.
6: Thanks, Mark. Thanks for having me, mate.
5: Adam Reid from Peel Thunder. More coming your way from Melbourne right after this.
7: 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Great time of the year as we head into the AFL Grand Final.
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5: 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A very busy Wednesday night. Mark Reddings and Glenn Jakovich. Looking ahead to tomorrow night, the Dockers will have arrived in town. The build-up continues. A sea of purple in the CBD. 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
21: Skeets, I've been tossing and turning all week, but you know, they'll say why, and I say why not. Why not? I think it's Fremantle's time to arrive. I think Brisbane are a bit banged up. Obviously, the Lachie Neale situation. Too much distractions in the Brisbane camp, and they can handle it. They've been around a long time. But young Brayshaw, they got four midfielders, Jackson and Sarong, versus three. Jackson's the unicorn. Got to get the three forwards going early. If they get in early, I think it's going to be history-making. I'm tipping Freo to win by 16 points.
8: Nice work, Jacko. Lots of Fremantle supporters happy with that bold prediction. Thank you to our special guests tonight, including Axel Walsh, a fine young talent who'll play at the MCG on Grand Final Day as part of the Futures match. Adam Reid, after the Peel Thunder Premiership victory last weekend over Claremont in the WAFL Grand Final. Joe Brighty from the Fremantle Dockers Football Club. And, of course, Mark Bosnich talking all things EPL. Thank you to Ethan back in the studio alongside Dane Meffam. To you, our listeners on 1-3-8-82 or 0487-999-882. Hope you can join Will Schofield from 6 o'clock tomorrow night for Sports Today. Money News is next. It's time for the 8 o'clock news.
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22: Good evening, I'm Jack Fenwick. The Albanese government has accused the opposition of economic lunacy by continuing to pursue a nuclear energy policy. The coalition says if it wins the next election, it would end the net zero emissions target and focus on nuclear as a cheaper form of energy. But lifting the current nuclear moratorium poses the biggest challenge. Labor Minister Pat Conroy argues voters already rejected the plan at last year's federal election.
23: To go again 100% into nuclear energy is an act of economic lunacy. If you're supporting nuclear power for civilian energy use in this country, you're advocating for higher power prices.
22: A One Nation MP is rejecting claims he knowingly socialised with a group of prominent neo-Nazis. Barnaby Joyce was at the Canberra casino last month when a group of hard-right provocateurs approached him. Mr. Joyce says he only learned who they were after the fact and insists he didn't enter or leave the venue with them. The federal MP maintains he doesn't associate with neo-Nazis and considers them freaks. A 65-year-old Melbourne man has been arrested during a joint counter-terrorism operation. Officers will allege the man, an Australian citizen living with his wife in Carlton, was a member of ISIS, pledging allegiance to the terrorist organisation, and was an online propagandist. AFP Acting Assistant Commissioner Counter-Terrorism Paula Hudson says it'll be further alleged he sent around 10,000 files of violent extremist material, including videos relating to executions from battlefields.
24: The scale and dissemination this man placed him as a principal distributor of ISIS propaganda within the group. The material glorified acts of violence and terrorism, spreading hateful ideology that is designed to radicalise others.
22: The City of Perth CEO has been sacked. Michelle Reynolds was suspended 4 months ago amid governance and workplace culture concerns. In a special meeting last night, the council determined the findings of an independent investigation were sufficiently serious. Lord Mayor Bruce Reynolds, who is unrelated to Michelle Reynolds, says it's a confidential employment matter, so he's limited in what he can discuss.
25: The current leadership has provided great stability during this time, and we will remain focused on working together to strengthen governance and practices across this whole organisation.
22: And a 44-year-old man has been charged with following a young girl in Sydney's Inner West. The 12-year-old told police she was approached by the man, who then followed her to a nearby railway station and boarded the same train as her. The man allegedly followed her onto a second train before the girl sought help a short time later. In finance, one Australian dollar is buying around 71 US cents.
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22: AFL umpire Hayden Meyer admits he was surprised by the reaction of two Hawthorn players to a tough call he made during a prelim final. Meyer was abused by Tom Barras and James Sicily after correctly awarding a free kick to Brisbane, which gave the Lions the lead late in the game. He's told the AFL the behaviour of both players made him feel threatened.
26: I expressed exactly that the language and the way that those two players, James and Tom, came at me, I felt threatened and intimidated in that situation.
22: The Knights have trained in front of thousands of fans in Newcastle as the NRL's fairy tale team prepares for Sunday's preliminary final against the Panthers. And Wallabies coach Les Kiss is expected to shift centre Joseph Okuso Suaalii to the wing for Sunday's test against South Africa. That's the latest news and sport.
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0: James Willis all this week. Over the next 60 minutes, I'll bring you all the latest business, finance and consumer news and any other major news that breaks. We'll bring it to you first right here. Today's market numbers in a moment or two, plus tonight, I'll speak to the co-founder of Australia's latest tech unicorn. Heidi Health has doubled its valuation to more than $1 billion. With a fast-moving startup securing fresh funding to spur the adoption of artificial intelligence in doctors' clinics and hospitals globally. It was co-founded by Thomas Kelly, a former vascular surgery resident. I'll speak to Thomas in a moment or two. And one of the important things here is it gives more time to clinicians, less time on admin tasks, more time with patients, you see. Dr. Kelly said this allows doctors to see more patients, with clinicians reporting an average time saving of 8 hours a week. Pretty impressive. Also tonight, HIA Housing 100. It ranks Australia's largest 100 residential builders based on the number of homes commenced each year. And it's Sumitomo Forestry Australia that recorded just over 8,000 new home starts in 25-26. So that's the first time in 10 years there's a new name at the top. We'll speak to the HIA and find out what that all means. Scott Phillips from the Motley Fool will be here for the market wrap tonight. And of course, you can get in touch with the show anytime you like. You can call me 131-873. The text is 0460-873-873, and you can email us here, moneynews@tappedmedia.com.au. This is Money News with Luke Grant on 2GB, 3AW, 4BC and 6PR. Let's get into it. Markets first off, the ASX 200 closed up slightly today, up about 7 points to close at 87.65.3. We had 8 sectors in the red today, most notably utilities. They are off 2.2%, energy off 1.7%, telecommunications just under 1%. It was a good day for materials, up about 1.6%, real estate up 1.27%. The Aussie a little down today, buying 71.03 US cents, a barrel of Brent crude at 98.55. Some of the headlines first off. NAB says it has restored most of its digital services following an outage across the country this afternoon. You may have heard, or even worse, been impacted by the issue. It impacted the bank's digital banking services and phone lines. A NAB spokesperson says some business customers are continuing to experience login issues via NAB Connect. They're working as quickly, they say, as possible to resolve the remaining impacts. They did apologise to customers for the disruption and thank them for their patience. We tried to get someone from NAB on the show tonight. We couldn't connect, sadly. Maybe the media line was down as well as all the others. And I want to touch on this just briefly. One of the country's biggest housing providers, ASX-listed Mirvac, warns Australia faces a crunch in new home supply within 6 months as higher costs make projects less feasible and buyer demand fades rapidly amid rising interest rates and changes to investor tax breaks. Stuart Penklis, the head of development for Mirvac, which in August said sales and customer inquiries fell in the 3 months to June, said smaller apartment developers, particularly those dependent on private credit for financing, would battle to bring new projects to market. He says supply is going to fall off a cliff in the next 6 months. He says we're going to see a significant reduction in commencements. Smaller developers that are more reliant on private credit, he says, we're going to see those developers pull back in the amount of new supply they bring into the market. Well, don't we have in part a supply issue? He says if you look at the market, particularly Sydney and Melbourne at the moment, supply is going to be very, very challenged moving things into the next 6 to 12 months. Now, Penklis's comments add to warnings from the country's largest developers and builders who say new home building will slump as higher borrowing and material costs block planned projects and weakening consumer sentiment stops buyers from committing to new housing projects. The downturn triggered by 3 interest rate rises this year and a widely expected 4th one next week has raised the pressure and costs on borrowers and builders. The federal government's budget tax changes around property investment have also dampened buyer demand and settlement. Now, the Housing Industry Association just a week ago said sales of new homes fell by 10% nationally in August, declining for a fourth consecutive month to their lowest level in more than a year. I wish we could bring you better news each night, but that's what's going on. I'll get back to the business and finance news of the day shortly. But this is a good story. Melbourne-founded startup Heidi Health has officially hit unicorn status, doubling its value to over $1.4 billion. What started as an AI note-taker for doctors has just secured $340 million US in fresh funding, a mix of massive Blackbird-led equity round and a unique non-dilutive growth facility from General Catalyst. It comes at a critical moment. Clinicians are drowning in paperwork, burnout is rife, and the world faces a projected shortfall of 11 million healthcare workers by 2030. Heidi's AI is already helping save doctors over 8 hours a week, with a footprint across major hospitals locally and the NHS overseas. Joining us, former vascular surgery resident and now CEO of Heidi Health, Dr. Thomas Kelly. G'day, Thomas. Thanks so much for your time on Money News.
1: No worries. Thanks for having me.
0: Let me ask the obvious. How do you go from scrubbing into surgeries as a vascular resident to running a global tech unicorn? Not bad.
1: Yeah, I know. It took a little while, you know. It's been a gradual progression in complexity. So what's not in my CV is I actually met my co-founders back in 2014-15. We were doing tutoring, actually, helping people get into medicine. And then while I was studying and working, sort of learned how to run a business. And, yeah, started off with a few people. Then it became 10, 20, 100, you know. You learn how to run and grow the business over time. I feel privileged to do it every day.
0: You know, I sit here and look at these stories every week, and I think to myself, and we all, I think I even heard Michelle Bullock, the RBA governor, say yesterday, everything's AI, and in part it is, and it should be. But I look at what is going to be the dramatic, an example of the dramatic change in life as the way we know it. Now, as it turns out, I've got an appointment with a specialist later in the year. The earliest I could get was the second week in December. And so yeah. The doctors are dealing with lots, and anything that frees that up, and I'm not suggesting that now, thanks to Heidi, I'll get an appointment in October, but you know, it's all part of the big puzzle. You're actually saving specialists, probably like the one I'm seeing, so much time on admin so they can see patients. Just tell me what Heidi Health in its current form can do.
1: Yeah, so totally agree. Like, our mission is about increasing healthcare capacity, and sometimes people don't really know what that means. And that means getting you your appointment more quickly. Hopefully it's, you know, better, affordable, faster, all these good things. In a nutshell, most people might have experienced it already. So Heidi is a scribe. That's how most doctors start using it. It'll transcribe the conversation. So in the background, Heidi's turning the conversation into words. And then when the visit ends, the doctor will click stop on Heidi, and we'll actually generate most of the documentation they need to complete that visit. So there's the clinical notes, but there's also other things like the documentation they need to get paid, you know, submissions to Medicare, their insurer, coding, even things like referral letters back to the GP to explain what happened. And from that scribing product, we've started to build some other tools as well. So, for example, like one of the things I'm most excited about is a product called Evidence. And basically, clinicians can ask Heidi questions. So maybe a GP, instead of referring you to a specialist, could actually, with Heidi's help, start some of the treatment for your specialist condition. So, yeah, it's all about trying to give doctors more time, increase their scope, and get them doing what they're best at, which is, you know, caring for the person in front of them, not all of the work that comes with it.
0: So the patient really doesn't get to see this, but they get to benefit from it. But the patient, if they know this is happening, is going to go, well, hang on, I meant to sit there with a doctor and he's meant to listen, or she's meant to listen and take notes and analyze everything I say and come up with a, this will fix you. But Heidi can do that, or has Heidi got that degree of medicinal knowledge? Or just let me understand that from you, if I can.
1: No, so really, what it does is it's just turning that conversation between you and the doctor into the documentation. So Actually, if anything, with Heidi running, the doctor should sit with you, not type and click as they go. They should give you their full attention because they don't need to do the computer whilst they're chatting to you. That Heidi can do that in the background. So really, it's more like capturing what their plan already is. And then if they want to ask Heidi to look up some guidelines or retrieve some information for them about what the best thing is to do or where to send them, we can do that. But it's not like replacing their judgment. They're reviewing the sources and we're kind of summarizing what's available to them already.
0: So I talked there about the time available to see patients, and there's got to be another thing here, which is burnout. Because, I mean, when you see younger doctors go through what they do in their early years, it looks like they're always at work and always at work for a long time. But those demands continue, I imagine, right through the career. So burnout's an issue that this might assist, could it?
1: Yeah, 100%. You know, I can't tell you how many of my colleagues, you know, take time out or years off from the profession, and that all takes capacity out of the system. So, you know, often people say, like, well, do people see more patients with Heidi? It's like, yes, sure. You know, sometimes they do, but actually very often the stories we hear is that doctors get to have dinner with their kids, or they get to go home on time, you know, instead of staying in the clinic till 7 or 8 p.m. finishing all their work. They actually managed to keep up during their day with Heidi running. And so it's maybe not going to hit the system on the day they start using Heidi, but they'll stay in the profession for years. Like, we've had anecdotes of people that have gone back to work because Heidi makes their life easier.
0: Keep going.
1: I was just going to say, even some people who'd had a stroke or a workplace incident where they couldn't type, and so they've given Heidi responsibility to do that documentation for them, which puts them back in the workplace.
0: Wow. Well, what about the question we always get, which is security of the information and patients wanting to know that what they talk about remains between them and their doctor? How do you secure that?
1: Yeah, of course. It's the most important thing about building this product. You know, doctors treat that conversation with their patients with the utmost sanctity. So, first off, consenting patients is incredibly important. So when you start a session on Heidi, we'll nudge the doctor to ask consent from the patient, explain, you know, this is just a transcript. It's not shared with anyone. It's just for generating my clinical documentation. On the technical side, it's about having bank-level encryption, getting third-party audited, doing all of the hard work to make sure we secure every single conversation. And basically that data is not accessible by Heidi. It's only accessible by the clinician and the patient. Never sharing patient identifiable data with anyone else. I think it's just about building it with the right architecture from the outset. And I think having a clinical team, I hope, conveys a lot of trust because, you know, we've been in those conversations and we know how important it is and how sensitive they can be.
0: Yeah. Well, the doctor already has a bunch of your private information on his system or her system anyway. So I guess if this is just no different. I want to ask you this question. In as much as Australia we love, is it difficult to do what you're doing here, creating something substantial with, I would imagine, a huge global market or audience? How difficult is it to do that in Australia?
1: I think Australia has a lot of advantages. You know, we have incredible universities, ambitious young people who want to work on exciting problems like this. So I think we haven't found it difficult to find great people to join us. Maybe what's particularly unique about Heidi is that we focus on that interaction between a doctor and a patient. And you know, if you break your leg in Italy on holidays, what a doctor will do in that environment, it might be in Italian, but it's actually very similar to what a doctor would do if you break your leg, you know, down the road in Melbourne. And so luckily for us, the core product, the thing that makes Heidi great for a doctor, travels very easily. So we've had that initial kind of seeding of different markets around the world happen fairly easily at arm's length, like, you know, from some digital advertising and maybe hiring one or two people in market, or even early on just me traveling all around the world. And then once we see the product sticks and we do all the local compliance work, it's been possible to build like a truly global healthcare AI leader out of Australia. And I do think it's possible for other industries. You just have to find like a product that has an amazing hook that travels well. You don't need to customize it for every single country. because otherwise it becomes too hard to manage. So a little bit of luck, a lot of effort and some great Aussie talent has helped us along the way.
0: Yeah, that's fantastic. And I know it's been reported you've been critical of some of the federal capital gains tax reforms, and I think you even said some of your staff are thinking about the idea of moving overseas. You know, we love stories like yours. We really do. We want to make sure that you can create great things, but also everyone can feel, you know, happy to stay in the country. How significant is that? How difficult is it to keep your team here?
1: Yeah, I think it's really, really challenging. You know, some of the folks that work for us, we call it like the brain drain. You know, often the absolute best talent really want to leave. There's this feeling that opportunity is greater abroad than it is within our shores, which really sucks for us because we obviously have our core R&D, you know, across Melbourne and Sydney. We want to keep folks in Australia where we can. I'm generally like a free market kind of guy. Like I think you want to encourage innovation to come to Australia. We have every conceivable advantage, quality of life, schools, you know, people love to live here and move here. Mm. And so it seems like a bit of an own goal to me to create a system that doesn't reward businesses to come and grow their business in Australia. You know, but we'll capture the tax in other ways, like in salaries, in the services that they pay for. And I understand the intention, right, to try to reduce investment into non-productive assets in real estate. But I think probably unintentionally, you know, caught other industries with this CGT change. So I'm optimistic that when the actual legislation lands, it might not be so punitive for startups. Like they've tried to do decent consultation from what I've seen so far. But yeah, definitely makes me nervous because we do have countries in Heidi's footprint that do have very liberal, low tax environments, even Singapore, you know, in Texas, other places. And so internally, you can imagine folks wanting to move.
0: CEO of Heidi Health, Dr. Thomas Kelly, congratulations and great to talk. I hope we get to do it again sometime, Thomas.
1: Thank you so much. Thanks for having me.
0: Not at all. Thanks so much for your time. 24 past 7, this is Money News.
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0: It is 27 after 7 o'clock. If you're about to fly tomorrow, take note. Sydney Airport faces a double dose of industrial action when security screening staff and Qantas ground crews walk off the job. Up to 400 Certus security staff at Australia's biggest gateway will conduct two sets of two-hour stoppages, 7:30 a.m. and 6 p.m., after 99% of them voted in favour of protected industrial action. At the same time, 500 Qantas ground services and Australian Air Express workers will walk off the job tomorrow. They won't return until Friday, although the ground crews will strike at Brisbane, Adelaide and Perth airports as well. The effect is expected to be greatest in Sydney. A Qantas spokeswoman said the crew service QantasLink flights in Sydney and freight flights around the country, but Qantas domestic and international services would be unaffected. She says, we have contingency plans to minimise any impact on our operations, and we're not expecting this action to cause disruptions to QantasLink customers. The TWU, Transport Workers Union, which represents both sets of workers involved in the action tomorrow, said it wanted fair pay, more secure full-time jobs, and an end to fragmentation of critical aviation work across multiple subsidiaries. Now, the Australian newspaper hosted the Energy Nation Forum today. Interesting to hear lots of people, including the Assistant Treasurer, Andrew Charlton, who talked about, obviously, energy, as did the opposition spokesperson, Dan Tehan. Here he is.
12: We need to remove the laws that are distorting our energy market. And if elected to government, we will introduce legislation to do so within the first 30 days. That means repealing the Climate Change Act, abolishing the safeguard mechanism, repealing the New Vehicle Efficiency Standard Act, revoking four offshore wind energy zones, repealing all legislative prohibitions on nuclear energy, introducing a renewable energy code of conduct, making Commonwealth energy funding to states conditional on prioritising affordability and reliability, and redirecting the Australian Energy Regulator to have primary regard to affordability and reliability.
0: Yeah, one can't help to imagine that a Senate might have something to say about that. Nonetheless, some clarity finally in one area of policy from the Liberal Party. Saul Cavendish from MST Financial, he's an energy analyst. He had this to say.
13: Data centres and AI is an energy business, and energy is data centres is national security. And we're seeing in the Iran war that energy is about trade and keeping our economy going and fuel to our jet fighters if we need them, and it's a national security issue. And you heard from Andrew Charlton's comments this morning, you can feel the tension between his department and Chris Bowen's department, where right now we are actively jeopardising our AI future. We are actively jeopardising our national security in order to protect arbitrary green targets in 2030, which we're going to miss anyway.
0: Yeah, Saul Cavendish from MST Financial and energy analyst at that forum today, the Energy Nation Forum hosted by the Australian newspapers. It's 28 minutes to 8 o'clock. A break and back with more.
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0: 25 to 8. Listen, just quickly, I can't help but think we've got the Prime Minister over there in the USA saying, slow down, slow down, slow down. We've got to protect people. This AO, slow down. And we have this desire, obviously, to embrace new technology. We need data centres, and we're here at that forum today, the Australian Forum. Energy is going to be the issue there. If you're a budding tech entrepreneur who might end up with a unicorn, which I didn't know, but today I found out, is a startup that becomes worth more than $1 billion, you'd be saying, oh, maybe not Australia. Maybe not. I don't know. I might be just being a little bit too melodramatic. I do that from time to time. Australia's largest home builder rankings have undergone a major shake-up with the release of the 25-26 HIA Housing 100 report. Sumitomo Forestry Australia has claimed the number one position with just over 8,000 new home starts, ending Metricon's decade-long streak at the top following its strategic acquisition of the builder alongside Henley, Wisdom and Scott Park Group. The nation's top 100 builders commenced just over 70,000 homes during the financial year, a 9.4% increase from the previous period, and the highest total recorded since 21-22. This is a stark contrast to what's been happening in the market recently. While strong sales late in 25 and early 26 provided builders with a solid pipeline of work, market conditions have shifted significantly throughout this year. Higher interest rates, softer consumer confidence, and changes to property tax settings have driven a recent drop in home sales. Because construction lags behind sales, Industry experts warned that this recent slowdown will weigh heavily on the new home commencements as the sector moves into next year. Tim Reardon is the Chief Economist at the Housing Industry Association, and he's on the line for us tonight. G'day, Tim.
3: Good evening. Thanks for having me.
0: Thank you for being on board. Sumitomo Forestry Australia claiming top spot, bringing Metricon, Henley, Wisdom and Scott Park, that group, under one roof. Is corporate consolidation now necessary for volume builders to remain profitable, Tim?
3: I don't know about necessary, but it's certainly the pathway that we're on. It's been happening for quite some time. In fact, now one or more than one in 10 detached homes built in Australia every year are built by a Japanese-owned business. And Sumitomo Forestry Group may not be a name that rolls off the tongue, but they have for some time been amongst the largest home builders in Australia, along with a couple of other Japanese brands. Sekisui House and Daiwa own some of the other largest builders in the country. They, of course, own building companies around the world. They have very advanced manufacturing systems, management systems, so they bring with them a very high level of competitiveness. And this is probably the start of a cycle where we're going to see increased vertical integration amongst those businesses. And that means probably more prefabrication. I don't think it means 3D printed homes. And I don't think it means completed homes being delivered to site. It does mean building slightly differently, building with more advanced products, ones that are more assembled on site rather than being built on site. Mm. And with that does come an outcome that should see homes delivered at a lower price than what we have seen, and hopefully with better quality and improved occupational health and safety outcomes as well.
0: That is so very interesting, because we hear about the cost of materials and everything else associated with keeping housing supply down. In fact, I just went back to my notes earlier tonight.

0: have seen sales fall by 20% since over the past 4 months. And now what we can see from other data is that this probably isn't the end of that cycle. We're going to see sales fall a little bit further. And what will happen, whilst sales are falling, there was a large buffer of work in the pipeline when we saw rates rise and from the federal budget. So it's not that it's going to see home building activity slow this year. There's certainly enough work to see builders remain at capacity all the way through this year and probably through the first quarter of next year as well. And what we expect to happen is that the slowdown in established prices will mean fewer people list their homes for sale over this spring selling season. And those households that still need to move will make the decision. We're seeing, we have an acute shortage of rental stock in every market. We're seeing rents rise. There are no rental properties left available, particularly here in Sydney. And as a consequence of that, prices will start to rise. Probably in Sydney, not till early next year. Depending a little bit on what the Reserve Bank does. With that rise in established home prices, that will see customers come back to building new. You mentioned there the rise in the cost of construction, and so while I was talking about more efficient business practices, certainly unlikely to see the cost of building a new home decline, should just slow down the rate of the cost of increase. And of course, the big cost to delivering a new home, whether it's a new apartment or a new house and land package, is the cost of land. It's not the cost of construction. It takes about 10 to 15 years to get land to market in New South Wales and about 6 months to build a house. So that 10 to 15 years of getting land to market, which has increased more than twice as fast as the cost of construction and more than twice as fast as the cost of labour to build a home over the course of the past 25 years.
1: Goodness me. The top 100 builders account for 35% of all Australian commencements. Does that concentration make overall housing supply vulnerable if those major builders face financial stress? And I'm sure you know, Tim, the answer to this. Having the top 100 builders account for 35% of commencements, is that typical with like countries around the world or not?
0: We've been doing this report for nearly 40 years, and that figure has ranged between about 33% and 40% over that time frame. And it cycles up and down depending on the volume of work that's underway. And in markets where we see growth in sales and growth in building activity, like we did last year, typically the smaller builders win out in those cycles. And it's when we see a decline in the market, as we're seeing at the moment, that those builders with deeper pockets are able to withstand the down cycle. And certainly in this cycle, the Japanese-owned businesses that are at the top of that list of largest 100 home builders will be more able to advertise, promote and deliver a much more price-competitive product in these cycles. And it is on the upswing when we start to see more high-end, high-value custom homes that the smaller builders tend to dominate.
1: Are there more of those foreign builders that have entered the top 10 or have shot right up in terms of their place in the top 100? Is that what we're going to see more of?
0: I suspect that we're going to see in amongst, whether it's the top half dozen, the top dozen, I suspect we're going to see a small number of builders increase their market share. And at the same time, we're going to see a larger number of small builders. That's the nature of home building, where volume homes, lower cost homes, are a volume game. Yet a lot of the people who are building a new home is quite expensive, and a lot of homes built in Australia are custom homes. As a result, they don't suit the volume home building market. Knockdown rebuilds are another good one, and the renovations market, of course, requires more customisation, higher end skills from their tradespeople. So I suspect as time progresses, it will be the medium-sized builders that find it difficult to compete in the market. And there will be scope and capacity for both the volume and the more custom end of the market.
1: Tim Reardon, Chief Economist at the Housing Industry Association. Thanks so much for your time, Tim.
0: Anytime. Thank you.
1: Good to chat. 16 to 8.
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13: 13 to 8, we'll wrap the market in a moment. But first off, g'day, Daryl.
14: Yeah, g'day. That gentleman you just had on there about a building, forget the state and federal government taxes and levies that they've got their stout in the trough.
13: Yep.
14: Their local councils are absolutely horrendous. It beggars belief how incompetent they are and how they extrapolate the time to get things through council. So when he says 10 to 15 years, just think to yourself, what can be done in 10 to 15 years and what needs to be done at a council level that takes 10 to 15 years. It's just, it's horrendous. I've had situations myself where it's taken years and years to get it through council. So that's my two bobs worth.
13: Well, it's worth more than two bob. And I think it's everyone's experience that's been in your situation. I mean, you can build a joint in 6 months. And you can't get the land for 15 years. What the hell's going on? I mean, are we serious about the supply problem or not? It's a great call, Daryl. Thank you.
15: And now on Money News, the market wrap.
13: Been pretty flat today, the Aussie share market, as local stocks shrugged off rate hike concerns and tracked overnight global momentum. The S&P ASX 200 up 7.5 or 0.09%, closing at 87.65.3. The Aussie dollar buying 71.16 US cents. Three of the 11 sectors in the green, material and real estate up by 1.57 and 1.21% respectively. Energy down 1.7, utilities down 2.21 of the 8 sectors that went the other way. Scott Phillips is the Chief Investment Officer at the Motley Fool, fool.com.au, and he's on the line. Hello again, Scott.
16: Luke, good evening.
13: Nice to chat. Winners today including Sunrise Energy and Minerals 260.
16: Yeah, mate, a pretty good day for some of the mining companies. You've gone through the sectors already. A very good day for materials. I've said 1.6%. Interesting enough, and this is kind of the story of the market, right? We've seen a real differentiator between what's going well and what's going badly. Real estate doing well today on the back of likely higher interest rates, generally speaking, good news for them. But interesting enough, the financials were down, off by more than 0.5%. So a real mixed bag. In the end, the market pretty flat, but lots going on under the water, the old proverbial duck.

0: you know, kicking madly while on the top everything looks serene. And we had a funny old day. We started off really well. We fell back in negative territory a couple of times late morning, early afternoon. Then, you know, mid-afternoon, we took off again and just finished almost exactly square with the tape. So, yeah, a funny old day. Rates obviously on people's minds. We've seen the dollar move around as well. And then there's the question of, you know, our rates versus international rates. They're always a relative thing, exchange rates rather than absolute things. So a bit for traders to think about. For investors, obviously the long-term story, a different one. But in the short to medium term, plenty of volatility, plenty of things to either be optimistic or pessimistic about, depending on your bent.
1: Now, you had a bit to say about Meijer. Meijer, the story of the day, shares... Well, what happened with the shares? Because the result wasn't great, except I was reading a little of what Olivia Wirth had to say, and it looks like in women's wear or ladies' wear, they did all right. But anyway, take it away, my friend.
0: Yeah, the shares were up about 9% at one point today, and then kind of, you know, down a bit. Now they closed dead flat after all that, full of sound and fury, a bit like the market itself. Here's the challenge for Meijer, mate, and I think we all know this. If you've gone past a Meijer or a DJ's, they are pretty much shooting galleries. There's no one there, nothing going on. Plenty of stock on the shelves, but no one shopping and very few staff around. Meijer's issue is essentially, and it's been a very slow, awful demise over about 20 or 30 years, mate. You and I are old enough to remember the heyday of the department stores.
1: Yes.
0: Really since the 60s, and, you know, they can point the finger at Frank Lowy, although it would have happened anyway, the shopping centre. You know, once upon a time, what was a department store? It was a place you went under one roof with everything there. Makes sense, right? All of a sudden, what's a Westfield? What's a shopping centre?
1: Yep.
0: It's everything under one roof. And so the department stores that have to try and be something for everybody, whereas the individual shops in a shopping centre get to do just their thing. And if they do it well, they stay. If they do it badly, they go. And so these days, the modern department store is the shopping centre. Westfield have taken a massive march on DJs and Meijer. They are struggling for relevance. Honestly, mate, I think the future for Meijer and DJs is many, many fewer stores. They've got long-term leases. It's probably cheaper to see the lease out, even losing a bit of money than having to pay the lease out for not being there at all. And so I suspect that's their story. The online business is actually going pretty well. So the one shining light, I've got to say I'm really surprised. I honestly didn't think Meijer and DJs would really crack the online code, but that brand recognition seems to have worked for them. And so if you back that out, the store footprint is even worse. It's a big fall. 32% was the underlying profit fall today. They booked a total loss of $270 odd million. That's some accounting write downs and stuff, but the numbers that really matter, unfortunately, sales growing very, very, very modestly, cost growing faster than that, and the result of that is always going to be a declining profit.
1: Yeah, my first job was at Grace Brothers, so that predates Meijer, Bondi Junction on the information desk, and it wouldn't matter what the time of day was, the joint was full. And there's a Meijer not far from me, and you're right. If there's a sale on, righto, there are people in there. But apart from that, seriously, you just wonder how they keep the doors open.
0: Well, no, I mean, the reality is, Matt, that they're burning profit. It is short of something revolutionary. I think the future for Meijer and DJs is probably 2, 3, 4 CBD stores around the country and an online business. That's the only way you get enough people in the store is if you're literally in the middle of a CBD, you pick up the lunch traffic, you pick up the daytime traffic, you pick up the destination shops in the suburbs these days, in the regions. People just aren't going there. And it's a real shame. I mean, same as you. Mate, I remember the very first automatic door I ever saw, you know, the kind of shopping doors, the sliding doors.
1: Yes.
0: Was when I had one of those rubber, remember the pressure mats?
1: Yes.
0: It wasn't done on the little laser thing. It was on the pressure mat. You stand on the pressure mat, the door would open. I was absolutely flabbergasted when I first used it. But that was a very long time ago and probably the last time Meijer and as you say, mate, Grace Brothers, as it was at the time, was as relevant as maybe they've ever been. But since then, it's been a pretty disappointing journey for them.
1: Yeah, and escalated. Used to go to Grace Brothers to ride on the escalator. Wow, what a full life I had as a kid. Fair dinkum. Great stuff. Good to talk again, Scott. Thanks a lot.
0: Thanks, Luke. You too, bye.
1: Yeah, take care, mate. Scott Phillips, Chief Investment Officer at The Motley Fool, fool.com.au on Money News.
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5: Now, just before we go tonight, I saw this in the Fin. What do you make of this? John Kehoe says a number of businesses collapsing into insolvency surged 66% to a record high in August as rising interest rates and higher fuel costs take their toll on the construction sector. The collapse of Sydney residential developer Batler Group overwhelmingly drove the big jump in construction insolvencies. Construction companies accounted for more than one in three of the total 3,200 insolvencies recorded across the economy in the first 2 months or so of this financial year. According to ASIC, some 1,172 construction companies went under between July 1 and early September. Accommodation and food services, 381. Professional, scientific and technical services, 199. Retail trade, 170. Transport and warehousing, 149. Healthcare and social assistance, 139. Were the next hardest hit this financial year. McGrath-Nicoll partner Matthew Caddy said Batler had skewed the data, but there would be knock-on effects to building subcontractors. Outside Batler, corporate restructuring activity was around normal levels, they say, but there was an anticipation that insolvencies would rise over the coming 12 months. I mean, you're trying to stay positive, but you see stuff like that, and wow. Now, just a reminder before we go of the numbers out of today. The ASX 200 closed up slightly, up about 7 points, 87.65.3 at the close. Eight sectors in the red today, most notably utilities off 2.2, energy off 1.7. It was a good day for materials and real estate. The Aussie dollar buying 71.03 US cents. Thanks so much for listening. I'll be back tomorrow night with more money news. Enjoy the rest of the night. Good night.
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7: Good evening, I'm Jack Fenwick. Brisbane Lions star Lachie Neale is in Melbourne as he fights to overturn a one-match ban ahead of the AFL Grand Final. Elijah Fa'afiu was at the airport.
8: As the Lions touched down at Melbourne Airport ahead of Saturday's Grand Final against Fremantle, the availability of star midfielder Lachie Neale remains up in the air. In less than 24 hours, the appeals board will determine whether the two-time Brownlow medalist and premiership captain will suit up after the tribunal decided to uphold the one-match suspension for striking Hawthorn's Jack Ginnivan. Brisbane's last last-ditch bid for Neil to appear in the maroon, blue and gold for the final time, coming just before the midday deadline this afternoon. Neil offering a brief statement to media before making a swift exit from the airport.
9: Obviously very hopeful that that's successful, but regardless of the result, I will be here to support the boys and the club this week, so it's a big week for the club.
8: Elijah Farfield reporting.
10: One Nation MP Barnaby Joyce is denying claims he deliberately met with a group of prominent neo-Nazis. Mr. Joyce was at the Canberra Casino last month, where he was approached by several hard-right activists. He maintains he didn't know who the men were at the time and denies arriving or leaving with them. Joyce says the interaction left him feeling suspicious.
11: Something about Anglo-Saxon immigration and Pauline Hanson, they didn't like her. And I just sort of like brought the conversation to an end. I did take a photo of them because I just thought there's something awkward about them. Later on, I find that they're neo-Nazis. I don't follow the neo-Nazis. I think they're freaks.
10: Two teenagers have been hit with a combined 157 charges following a police investigation into a massive string of violent break-ins and vehicle thefts across regional New South Wales. Police allege the pair stole 39 cars and targeted homes across multiple regional towns, including Port Macquarie and Coffs Harbour, over a 13-month period. The boys, aged 16 and 17, face extensive charges, including aggravated break and enter, motor vehicle theft, participating in a criminal group and filming and sharing their crimes online. The Prime Minister has met with US President Donald Trump on the sidelines of the United Nations. Anthony Albanese has posted a photo of the pair on social media in what his office is describing as a warm discussion. The meeting follows the US government rejecting Labor's proposed digital duty of care and its push for stronger AI regulations. And the competition watchdog has again blocked a planned takeover of RAC Insurance after being asked by Eastern States-based Insurance Australia Group to reconsider. The ACCC says the deal would lessen competition in the supply of car insurance and home and contents insurance in Western Australia. IAG shares fell 2.7% after the decision was announced. In finance, one Australian dollar is buying around 71 US cents.
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10: Returning to the top story, Brisbane's Dane Zorko is holding out hope for Lachie Neale to feature in Saturday's AFL Grand Final. Lions midfielder will face the appeals board tomorrow after failing to overturn his one-match ban at the tribunal. Zorko says they'll be prepared either way.
12: Impeccable record. You'd like to think that would hold a fair bit of weight. Maybe it doesn't. We've had this stuff in the past. Like, it's water under a bridge for us. We just keep moving forward for our process. We worry about what we can control.
10: Knights players are praising coach Justin Holbrook for giving them belief as they embark on a fairy tale run through the NRL finals. In his first year at the club, he's taken Newcastle from a wooden spoon to a prelim final against the Panthers on Sunday. And the Socceroos say they're treating their two friendlies against Brazil as a test for next year's Asian Cup. That's the latest news and sport.
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21: Dropping down to 11 degrees overnight. Tomorrow, mostly sunny with a top of 22 degrees. Friday, a few clouds around at a forecast maximum of 22. There could be a shower or two on Saturday with a top of 18 degrees. Rain hanging around on Sunday and 20 degrees. A shower or two for the public holiday on Monday and 21. And the outlook for Tuesday and Wednesday.
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23: Karen's at Herne Hill. Welcome to this edition of the Mailbag, Karen.
24: Now, I'm wondering when, in the dark ages, when the footballers become robots, how would they have a tribunal to decide who was wrong? And, if they had a big brawl in the middle of the thing, there'd be just like a pile of robots.
23: Yeah, that'd be fantastic. I mean, the head rule would not even be in anymore, so they could belt the crap out of each other. Would you go and watch it? Karen, if they look like real footballers, you might. That's a good point. Are they going to win on Saturday?
24: Yeah, well, first of all, my sister and there were six of us. We come to watch you, you guys, your show at the Duke of York in
25: Wellington.
24: Melbourne.
25: Duke of Wellington. Yeah, I remember
24: you do.
25: Yeah, I do.
24: Carl.
25: Yes.
24: My sister and I, we were there right. Sorry, Millsy, that was you. We were there right at 7 o'clock in the morning, and we had our Dockers and Eagles things on. We had an absolute ball.
25: Yeah,
24: good on you. I've been telling everybody that I know to come and see you.
23: We have more fun. We have as much fun off there, don't we, Karen?
25: Well, I remember I was the only premiership player that was in there the whole morning. And I remember having a photo with you, Karen, I reckon.
24: I've got it.
25: There you go. See?
23: There you go. Does remember you, Karen. Well, let's go. How tall is Karen, Carl?
25: Karen is shorter.
23: Are you short, Karen?
25: A lot shorter than me. I had my arms over her. I had my arms around them. Around them, Steve.
23: Hey, Karen, hopefully you can get there again another year. Appreciate the pump up. If you are going to Melbourne, Duke of Wellington is where we'll be.
24: No.
23: Okay.
24: No, well, we're actually going to the Guard in Fremantle, which I booked ages ago. It's right opposite the South Fremantle Football Club.
23: Mm-hmm.
24: But we don't seem to be able to get in anywhere, so we're just going to ad lib it and see what happens.
23: All right, Karen, good on you. All right, just got to get a couple of texts.
25: What about Paul?
23: Well, just one tick for Paul. You've said a lot this morning, and a lot of people agree with what you're saying.
25: Okay, what is it?
23: People reckon we don't need entertainment, and the NRL are on the money.
25: Yep, 100%.
23: Yeah.
25: 100%.
23: But Kylie Minogue, mate, she's
25: waste of money, mate. It's the biggest waste of money. And what they've done, putting the money into grassroots and distributing it among sporting clubs around the country, is a far better idea than wasting the money on an overpaid star.
23: Do you reckon they're really going to put the money into junior rugby league?
25: Yes.
23: No.
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23: I've noticed some changes at Kmart recently. They've put gates at the front of the store. So you go through a gate going in and you go to a different gate going out of the store. What are you laughing at?
25: You haven't been to Kmart for a while.
23: Well, no, they hadn't in Victoria Park. It's a recent addition.
25: Oh,
23: so
25: really?
23: It's only just happened in recent times.
25: They did that over our side of town a couple of years ago.
23: Okay, well, it's only just come in Vic Park. Oh, so that's my local Kmart. But what got my mind going today was that Kmart are now starting to lock some of its products under lock and key. And some of them aren't that expensive, but they must have had a gut full of people knocking stuff off, like makeup, etc. Gary Mortimer is a professor of marketing and consumer behaviour at QUT. Morning, mate.
0: Good morning. Great to chat again, gents.
23: Now, we have talked a lot about retail theft and people, what they can do about it, but even Kmart must be getting to the stage where they've had enough.
0: It's a $9 billion cost to retailers. That's the level of inventory that's going missing out of stores. And that doesn't equate for, the cost of lost sales. It doesn't equate for the cost of control and surveillance. So, cameras and security guards and all those gates that you mentioned before. So, yeah, it's a big issue. Kmart, which is generally a low cost retailer, now having to take steps to, stop pinching $5 makeup.
23: Yeah, so from a point of view of the way that the retailer works, I mean, obviously, the easier it is for the consumer to get to the product, the more likely it is that they'll buy. So if it's under lock and key, I just tend to walk away. Would that cost them sales?
0: Well, and this is the challenge. And certainly, in the States, we've seen Walgreens and other sort of pharmacy style retailers locking away, things like, toothpaste, expensive toothpaste and moisturizers and deodorants. And that is a challenge because if you make it difficult for a customer, they'll tend to go elsewhere. But I guess ultimately they're looking at the risks and the benefits here, and they're saying, if someone walks in and knocks off, ten small jars for $5 each, that's $50 gone. We can probably afford to lock things up to sort of protect those profits. I mean, these retailers, particularly low cost retailers like Kmart, really aren't operating off of great margins. So, $100 that goes missing might take a couple of $1,000 worth of sales to compensate for that loss.
23: Well, the first thing Kmart ever locked up, do you know what it was? Because it stemmed out of the Goldfields where I used to live in Western Australia. Do you know what they locked up first?
0: No, I'll take a guess at deodorant, but no, you go for it.
23: Well, similar, glue.
0: So
23: they locked that up because kids, unfortunately, were using it to get off. They had to lock it up, and that was their community initiative, which was encouraged by everyone that lived up there. But I notice now that you can still go into a Bunnings store and buy glue quite easily.
25: It's a bit sad, Gaz and Milsey, isn't it? And everyone that's tuned in, that we have to go to these levels because people just constantly now starting to rip everything off.
23: But when I was a kid, Gary, we go into the old Woolworths and Coles, everything was under a counter. There was no shelves. You'd have to go in and you'd have to get a shop assistant and go, can I have a look at that watch, please? Or can I have a look at whatever? I mean, the idea of having everything in the open was only a trend probably started in the 70s, 80s.
0: Yeah, that's right. I remember working in retail in the 80s and the 90s, and I remember working in supermarkets where cartons of cigarettes were always on end cap number one. You'd pack up a carton of Witty Blues for $15, $16. Not a packet, a carton for $15, $16. Now a packet of cigarettes is, what, $50? I'm not a smoker, but I'm assuming it's $50. And they're locked away under lock and key. If you've been into a Bunnings store recently, you'll see spray cans also locked away as well. Knives being locked away, obviously, for security reasons and safety reasons. So we are seeing more retailers moving towards locking things away. I'm sure your listeners will see things that have been locked away that you would never imagine would have to be locked away.
23: That means you need more staff. I don't think that's coming anytime soon. So it'll be interesting to see. Gary, thank you for your expertise. Have a good day.
0: Take care. Cheers.
23: Gary Mortimer there, Professor of Marketing and Consumer Behaviour at QUT. If you saw someone knocking gear off, say that you were shopping, I don't know, Kmart, Bunnings, whatever, and you saw someone put stuff in their bag or in their pants, would you report them?
25: What do you reckon?
23: Well, I'm asking you, what would you do?
25: Of course I would.
23: You would. So you'd run up to the counter and go, that person there's got product down their dacks.
25: Yep. I've seen it at the local supermarket only a couple of weeks ago.
23: I think most people seriously would probably go, oh, well.
25: But you know what the worst thing is that at the supermarket I'm talking about, there is a security guy that stands on the front door. So I told him that he can do anything.
23: Yeah.
25: So they rode off on their push bikes, right? Because they were young, two young guys that were doing it, right?
23: Yep.
25: They just rode off on their push bikes.
23: There's nothing, anyone.
25: You can't do anything.
23: This is the whole problem, Carl.
25: And that's the problem. So we are in a world where we want to, for whatever reason, try to protect the perpetrators. Way too much.
23: We're not protecting them.
25: Way too much.
23: They don't fear anyone.
25: Way too much.
23: They don't fear themselves.
25: Well, until we actually make changes to actually make it worse for people who continually do this stuff, like the gangs that are going around at Joondalup and at other shopping centres and are causing chaos, unless we actually drill down into these people, these individuals that in some cases have done this a numerous amount of times, but are still let go out and right. do it again and again and again. When are we going to learn?
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23: Professor Simone Pettigrew doesn't want to talk about footy. She wants to talk about alcohol companies.
25: You drink that at the footy?
23: They're more likely to get people drinking responsibly with a message that might prove to stop people from drinking. Funnily enough, I had a test the other day and even the anaesthetist said, you know, you run the risk of disease by drinking alcohol, to which I responded, yes, I do.
25: Oh, really?
23: Simone, good morning.
40: Good morning.
23: So what about this new research that's out today? What's so new about it?
40: Well, we've known for a while now that there are all these different issues associated with drinking alcohol, and more recently it's the cancer risk that's becoming really evident. There's like seven different cancers that are now directly caused by alcohol, but people just don't know that. So we looked at about 6,000 products available for sale in Australia just to see how much information consumers are actually getting about the health harms of alcohol. And it's a pretty dismal story, unfortunately. There's a lot of advertising on those products, but there's very little telling people the actual harms that can be experienced if people drink regularly.
25: So we do have that, though, on the TV every day, Professor. I see it every day here in Western Australia on the TV telling us about the effects of alcohol and drinking and pregnant women and so on. So you want them to go further?
40: Oh, absolutely. And the pregnant women one is a really good example, actually, because the government's been quite proactive on that in terms of being one of the first in the world to have a really good mandatory pregnancy warning label, and we can see that on products. We talk to drinkers all the time, and they're really grateful that that information is provided, but they're really surprised when we tell them that alcohol is a group 1 carcinogen. They're really surprised when we tell them it's linked to 200 different diseases, because that information isn't well known. WA is ahead of the game, though. You guys would get exposed to better messaging on TV, for instance, about that, but most of the country's in the dark.
25: Simone, to what level do you want alcohol companies to put messages on alcohol products? Because we've got a lot of low alcohol products. Are you talking the hard stuff? What are you talking about?
40: Yeah, we're talking about anything that wouldn't be classified as zero alcohol. We're talking about all those other kinds of products that you see for sale in alcohol stores. It's really important that at that point of sale, when people are looking at the product, that they're actually getting that information, because there's a lot of alcohol advertising that portrays drinking as fun and exciting and pretty harmless. There's relatively little information that says to people, actually, here are the specific harms. And we did find that when there were warnings on products, they were quite specific to really minority groups. So they'd say, don't give to under 18s, or don't drink and drive, or don't drink while you're pregnant. They're not telling the whole community about the risks associated with drinking for them.
25: Do you reckon we read, though, what will be put on a bottle? Because I must say, I honestly, personally don't.
40: This is true, and that's part of the reason why we need these warnings on the front of the pack, because we know people do read stuff that's on the front. And what we found in this study is that virtually any kind of health-related information is tucked away on the back, or sometimes even the bottom of the product, where people are just not going to see it. So front's important. And like we said, with the pregnancy warning label, when we talk to drinkers, they say, oh, I've seen that, I've noticed it, because the law specifies that it has to have high contrast. It's black and white and red.
23: Yep.
40: So that's the kind of warning we need, preferably on the front of the pack, telling all drinkers that this is a cancer risk and has other kinds of health harms as well.
23: So this is where I differ a little bit in regards to cigarette smoking and alcoholic beverages, on the basis that with cigarette smoking, there was some evidence that passive smoking could harm others, including yourself, obviously. But with drinking, I mean, other than domestic violence, there's probably no argument to say that if I'm having a drink that I'm going to kill the person sitting next to me drinking a Coca-Cola.
40: True, but that's possibly not the big picture here. We have thousands, like about 5,000 Australians a year die of alcohol-related disease. It's really important that individuals know that.
23: But we kind of know that. But to be respect, Simone, we know that. I mean, I had my first child 36 years ago, and even I knew 36 years ago that women who were carrying a baby were not encouraged to drink alcohol because of the dangers that it presented to the fetus.
40: Well, perhaps you're ahead of the game there, because when we survey people, around a third of women don't know that they should not drink during pregnancy.
23: Really?
25: Or watch social media or live in a rock if you're over here. Sorry, Simone, but it is unbelievably in our face over here, Simone.
40: Which kind of cancer do you know? Do you know which kind of cancers are associated with alcohol consumption? There are some really heavy-hitting ones that are where the alcohol touches your body as you drink it. So that kind of information, I think your 99% of the population would just not be aware of.
23: No, fair enough. I'm not having a go at your research. I'm just saying I'm surprised that we are still so ignorant in regards to the danger of alcoholic beverages to someone who's pregnant.
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25: We've got people making their way across the country. We've had the reports that the big purple bus that my mate owns has broken down. Well, we'll have a chat about 7:15 this morning, so, and we'll find out.
23: Is that Hayden Ballantyne's mates?
25: Well, not mates, no.
23: Well, he's on the bus, isn't he?
25: Yes. Yeah. Well, see, what it...
23: Can he reach the pedals?
25: What it came down to, Millsy, let me just put you in the picture here. So, you know, Will Schofield, who's now got his purple car. Yeah. So all these social guys, all the social media guys with corporates and things like that, were all attempting to get, you know, like their little things out there. So there were attempts made to second the bus, and then it got too complicated. And you would have noticed there's points bet on the side of it.
23: Oh,
25: okay. So I think Bella's might have been the one that sort of, you know, there was people negotiating deals people, and in the end they went with their own thing. So we got Seb online because he knows all about it. He's got a nice wrapped purple car, and he's got plenty of corporate partners on the side of that, and I think we might have found him.
23: Yeah, Seb
25: is alive.
23: Where are you, mate? Good morning.
0: I'm literally standing in front of a sign that says halfway across Australia. So we're halfway this morning. We've decided to skip Adelaide because we realised there's not much going on in Adelaide, so we're going to skip Adelaide today. We're going to go to Geelong, and it's important that we go to Geelong because why? Because we smacked them in a semi-final, so we want to be a little bit obnoxious and drive around Geelong tonight and honk the horn and let them know what happened.
25: So hang on, you're going from Ceduna, where you are now, is this right, to Geelong?
0: Yeah, a couple hours out of Ceduna now, so we've passed Ceduna.
25: But, okay, so you've 13 hours and 52 minutes to go.
0: Yeah, about that, yeah, it's a long way.
25: So you reckon you're going to drive all that way?
0: The boys have slept. They're ready to go. I've done the early shift, and now I think Ollie's going to stand in. So we're at the front of the Pink Galah, which is one of those big galahs.
23: Yeah, that's good. I remember the Pink Galah. Yeah. Hey, Seb, have you seen any cars broken down on your travels?
0: A couple. I'd say three.
23: Yeah, you do.
0: I'd probably say three. Yeah, I haven't seen the bus yet. I heard the rumours about that. Yeah. So we'll look out for Dallas and getting.
25: Are they ahead of you?
23: No, they're not.
0: I heard they were ahead.
23: Oh, well, they were.
0: I heard they were outside of Adelaide.
23: Were Streaky Bay turn off. So you've been through there yet?
0: Okay. Streaky Bay, I believe.
25: I don't know what?
0: They're all sort of muddled is, but we'll look out for them. That's the important thing.
23: And, Have you been through Minipa yet?
0: Where?
23: Minipa.
0: I never heard of it.
25: Don't you read signs when you're driving?
0: Not really. The boys have been sleeping. I've been sleeping here and there as well.
23: Hopefully not while you're driving. What's the diet like, mate? You're eating well.
0: Oh, I'm literally eating a big brekkie wrap at the moment, full of bacon. It's beautiful though. Right. Last night we had a palmy at the Indian restaurant in Ceduna. Probably the smartest choice of the lot. Yep.
23: Yeah.
0: Everything was shut though. It wasn't a buzzing metropolis, that's for sure. But we got out of there pretty early this morning, and we're not too far away. We can see the light at the end of the tunnel.
25: So where did you say that you were? What's the name of the joint that you're at other than Pink Galah? What's it actually? Are you a Wirrawarra?
0: Well, we're just down the road from Iron Knob, which never heard of that. But we're halfway across Australia, tourist gift shop. Again, I probably need to look at these signs more.
25: So Streaky Bay is a long way from Ceduna, further along the road. Yeah. But
0: further.
25: I'm just wondering,
23: What are they doing down there, though?
25: What? Well, that's where the bloke, they're on the main drag. Okay. The bloke to repair the bus is coming from Streaky Bay.
0: Okay.
25: We'll find out more about it. As I said, I'll give you the updated version of exactly what's happened to the bus.
23: Now, Seb, is it true every time you stop, people just want to sign the car? Are they writing nice things? Are they writing nice things, though?
0: Yeah, no, everything's pretty nice. So any businesses that want to come along and sponsor as well, they've got to pay, but the fans, they can ride it for free because it is a fan car. Businesses, they've got to pay because they've got plenty of money
23: How much have you made so far, comrade?
0: We've covered the fuel, I'll say that.
23: That's brilliant. All right. Oh, mate, that sounds like you're having fun. Obviously, you get tired, but having done it myself, you'll get a second wind. Tomorrow morning, you'll be just pumped. And by the time you get into Melbourne, mate, you'll be absolutely delighted. So you're doing well, but make sure you do share the drive. Yeah, that's a long way today.
0: We are. Every time we get a little bit flat, what we do is we play the start to Hell's Bells like Wharfie time and you'll fire up and that gets us going.
23: Good stuff. And then you go and have another brekkie wrap. Drive carefully, Sebby. Good on you. Good to hear you drive. All right. There we
0: go.
23: Boy. Seb Clark doing well.
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25: So, Fordy, we've spoken about this a lot this morning, and that is the NRL Grand Final. And Tones and I asked to sing one song. She says no. Peter Volandi says, well, ton of the goose.
10: Wow, how much must she hate that song that she's just not willing to sing it for $1 million? I mean, it's extraordinary. I mean, apart from anything else, she's got new music out at the moment called Mercy, a new track, and that would have been a brilliant opportunity for her to have it heard by millions of people. In return, you got to do your big track that everyone knows, and that's Dance Monkey. And it just seems very late in the piece. What are we, 10, 11 days out? And this sort of artistic differences arises, you would have thought it would have been sorted out on day one.
23: Absolutely.
10: And the NRL quite rightly would have assumed that she'd be singing Dance Monkey. But, you know, the old thing, you should never assume anything.
23: Well, you shouldn't, but I agree with you. I thought it would have been done months ago. Paul sent us a text, though. I'd be keen to get your commentary on this. In 2010, the AFL Grand Final was a draw. There was a Grand Final the following week, and the AFL had 7 days to organise pre-match entertainment. The NRL still has time to fix it. They reckon, and we've been having this discussion because Carl, being a football brain, he says people go there to watch the footy. I think it actually exposes your product to people that would never watch it, and hence the reason why I think there needs to be entertainment, particularly on TV, Peter.
10: Yeah, I agree. Certainly from a TV point of view, it just creates that sense of event. I mean, mind you, I've got to be honest, I don't think Dance Monkey and Tones and I were right for that event anyway, but that's just a personal thing. It's very hard to get people who everybody responds to, but gee, you have to think, you know, if you're Peter Volandis, you have to be there. We got a number for Jimmy Barnes and John Stevens and cobble something together pretty quickly, but it does seem in the last 10 years, I don't know if you two agree, that the AFL have kind of got it right. There used to be a time where the AFL Grand Final entertainment used to look a bit slightly amateur time.
23: I agree.
10: Compared to the NRL.
23: Totally,
10: you know, the
23: agree.
10: NRL used to have Tina Turner and In Excess and Billy Idol. Plus, they got the advantage of doing it as it gets darker, so you can do the pyrotechnics and the lighting and all. But it just seems in the last 10 years, I think the AFL have really got it together in terms of the entertainment.
23: Oh, I totally agree with
25: you. I don't know why they don't do it after the game.
23: Well, they did try that.
25: Well, you know, then you can do all your pyrotechnics and stuff at the AFL Grand Final by doing it after. But anyway, that's just my opinion.
23: Let's move on. The Earl Spencer, he's apologised to Piers Morgan, has he?
10: Yeah, so this is over a factual error in his book, his much talked about book. Now, a lot of what he's been saying in terms of King Charles, it's unverifiable. None of us were there. We don't know. He says one thing, the king says another. Unless someone's recorded the conversation, we just have to, you know, decide who we believe or don't believe. But when it came to Piers Morgan, he printed something that was very easily fact-checked and clearly wasn't. And now Piers Morgan's, you know, on a rampage about it. Is he loving being part of the story? Of course he is. But doesn't mean he's wrong. So what happened was the story went to print and then Piers Morgan said, that's not true. I'm going to sue. So via a spokesperson, Earl Spencer issued an apology and admits it was wrong. But Piers Morgan's not backing down. He wants the book taken off the shelves and to be pulped. This is Piers Morgan.
11: Well, I accept the apology, but just to be clear, what he published was a defamatory lie and an egregious one over several pages of his book. And there is no indication at the moment from Earl Spencer that he's withdrawing the book or pulping that edition, which contains something which he now admits is completely untrue. So we have submitted a legal letter via Shillings, the London-based law firm, tonight. It will go to Earl Spencer personally and to executives at Penguin, demanding that they withdraw this book from public sale.
23: Mm.
10: So that's a pretty huge ask, you know, to have the book taken off the shelves and presumably to be pulped. You just wonder, you know, whether they will back down and do it.
23: Yeah, well, I'll be keen to know whether there's other errors in the book, because that's a pretty basic one, as we discussed yesterday.
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23: Jeff's at Beachborough. Morning, Jeff.
13: Morning, how are you?
23: Very well. How's your form, Jeff? You been going all right?
13: Yeah, good.
23: Excellent. All right. Well, let's hope that you can go well here, mate. Get 10 from 10. Win yourself $1,000 thanks to our good friends at Tyre Power. Here's Carl.
25: All right. Time starts after this question. In what Australian state would you find Whyalla, Mile End and Port Lincoln?
13: South Australia.
25: In nautical terms, what is the opposite of Wynwood?
13: Oh, pass.
25: Kalgoorlie is famous for mining of what?
13: Gold.
25: What is the capital of Wales?
13: Not sure.
25: What is WA's largest rock?
13: Not sure.
25: What does the T stand for in NATO?
13: Treaty.
25: April Sun in Cuba is a song sung by which Aussie band?
13: Dragon.
25: A bisque is a variety of what common dish?
13: Soup.
25: And Aussie slang, if I'm hitting the frog and toad, what am I hitting?
13: The road.
25: Soba and udon are types of what?
13: Noodle.
25: In nautical terms, what is the opposite of windward?
13: I'll pass.
23: He did well. He did really well. Let's go into it, Jeff. First up, in what Australian state would you find Whyalla, Mile End and Port Lincoln's in South Australia? Nice start. Mate, in nautical terms, what is the opposite of windward? If I said it started with L and ended with wood, does that help you out? Ward, sorry.
13: I still don't know that.
23: Leewood is what you noted.
13: Oh, Leewood.
23: Yeah. Kalgoorlie is famous for what? They are famous for mining gold. Good stuff. Two from three. What's the capital of Wales? It's Cardiff. That's what you noted. WA's largest rock is Mount Augustus, which is a very big rock, mainly underground. What does the T stand for in NATO? It stands for treaty. April Sun in Cuba is sung by Dragon. Good work. A bisque is a soup. Hit the road is when you say I'm going on the frog and toad. You are hitting the road. Mm. And well done, the last one, Soba and Udon, noodles. You did exceptionally well late. You got the last five right. You got two right in the first bit. So $70 coming your way. Nice work.
13: Oh, thanks a lot.
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7: So Carl Warner has joined us this season thanks to Carrington's and the NRL Grand Final, which is on Sunday the 4th of October. It's a 3:30 start. They've got a $50 special where you get a main meal per ticket, you get beer and you get priority seating in front of their massive screen. They've also got a Melbourne Cup day happening at Carrington's on that first day in November. Yep. So they've got outdoor garden packages. They've also got indoor restaurant packages. So contact the team at Carrington's and make your bookings because they're both very popular events. And Tommy Cole will be a guest appearance at their grand final, which is sold out this Saturday. So Tommy Cole will be giving his insights into the game.
8: Fantastic. Now, this man has been described in the West this morning as a Frio gem, and he's been a gem to us all season. Carl Warner, good morning.
9: Good morning, guys. How are you?
8: Very good. Ever been called a gem before?
9: No, probably not. Don't think so. Guess it's nice to hear.
8: Yeah, you are a gem. Congratulations, mate, making the grand final. I was out at a coffee shop yesterday and people were all talking about the grand final and how will Frio go, et cetera, and no doubt we'll find out on Saturday. But they were asking, what would you rather lose? Not asking you to lose, but would you rather lose a preliminary final or a grand final? That was the discussion point. What do you reckon they came up with?
9: Oh, probably a grand final. At least you're giving yourself a chance to win it.
8: Yeah, well, it's probably more disappointment, isn't it, really? But at some stages, you look like you were going to lose to Sydney, but you came back beautifully. I mean, when did you kind of get belief that you were still in the contest?
9: Well, I think we've always sort of had that all year, that we've always sort of believed that we can work ourselves back into games. And quite often at times in the game, we felt like we were on top. We just couldn't really get going or put that scoreboard impact on. But, yeah, sort of credit to Sydney and the pressure they brought. But I think that last quarter, we just sort of took the game on and played our way and eventually sort of broke it open.
7: Do you know how many quarters you've won so far in this finals campaign? Three.
9: Oh, wow, really?
7: Yeah,
9: the Hawthorn game probably doesn't help.
7: You've won only three of 12. Well, you only won one on the weekend and you only won one the week before and you won only one against Hawthorn. So you've won only one quarter in each of the last three games you've played. You've made it bloody hard on yourselves.
9: Yeah, no, definitely we have. And I think that's probably sort of the discussion point is that, you know, we've put ourselves in an opportunity to play in the grand final. We probably haven't really quite played our best footy, really, which sounds crazy. But, yeah, I think that's what we're excited for this weekend, to bring our best, because I think we've got to win probably more than one quarter to get the job done.
7: I think I've seen you more in the media this week than I've seen you in your whole career, because everyone's been hunting you down because you haven't missed a game. You've been playing good footy. And I heard you speaking about your dad. Was it nice to have dad in the rooms after the game, the last game?
9: Yeah, no, it was obviously very nice for me. Nice special moment. Dad and I.

0: I've sort of grown up with the loving football together, so it was a nice sort of emotional moment. Good to spend with him. I had mum the first 2 weeks in the finals, but mum couldn't make it up this time, so it was nice to have dad in there.
1: Right. Have you played in many grand finals, Carl?
0: Played in a few waffle grand finals. Won the Peel Premiership a couple of years ago, lost one as well. A couple of junior finals here and there, but yeah, probably not really anything to this extreme.
1: Well, hang on. So your junior final, and let's just recap this. I know you've told us before, but you had Anderson and Raoul, two prime midfielders that play up there at the Gold Coast. You had Nick Dacos running around in your midfield, and they were all part of your junior team, were they?
0: Yep, they're all part of our school team. We still managed to lose a game somehow. So we won the flag, but the three-way tie, there was no finals back then, can you believe that?
2: Very good. Now, we've been talking about, if you weren't playing, do you care about the entertainment on grand final day, like Kylie, et cetera? You'd be sneaking a little bit of a peeky boo at some stage, either on the Friday when she's rehearsing or even before the game?
0: Oh, hopefully we can get a little bit of a peek in the captain's run or something like that. I'd like to see a bit of Kylie. You know, she's a absolute phenomenon. We'd like to, but I don't think pre-game, I think the focus would probably be somewhere else.
1: Now, I'll tell you where the focus will be is on who is running for Fremantle in the grand final sprint. Can you tell me who will be running for Fremantle in the grand final sprint?
0: I have no idea.
1: Oh, really?
0: I don't know. I don't think it's even been decided yet.
2: You know what
0: might have to find that one out.
2: You know what the right answer is?
1: What?
2: Hopefully not me, because you want to be playing.
0: Yeah, definitely. Yeah, hopefully not me.
2: Now, mate, we could talk about the grand final nerves, but I just reckon you said it yourself, if you play four quarters of footy, I reckon you can demolish Brisbane because you've just got to keep running. It seems that when the sides slow you down and you go into that chip and pass and that slows the movement of the footy down, that's where you're vulnerable. Can we work a way around that?
0: Oh, yeah, I think so. I think we've sort of got to try and look at a little bit of a blueprint of what we took at the Gabba last year. I think earlier this year. But, you know, the MCG is a different ground, a bit bigger. So we try to combat that, really. But I think it's more trying to bring the contest and pressure because that sort of wins your games, really, especially in finals.
1: You leave today. Grand final parade. Have you been as a young bloke growing up over the other side of the country before?
0: Yeah. I've been a couple of times. I'm unfortunately in 09 and 010 when I was a St Kilda supporter. So wasn't the most memorable of times, but still got to see a grand final parade.
1: So this, when I got a chance to go around in 92, this Geelong supporter pulled this pink dummy out of his baby's mouth and says, "Here, suck on this, Langdon." So I grabbed it out of his handcar and started sucking on his dummy. I just wonder if you get the opportunity, if someone reaches out, will you grab hold of that dummy for me?
0: Well, if it comes out a pink dummy, I'll do it for you, but I'm not sure I'll be grabbing anything else.
2: I wouldn't be sucking anything, mate. I could be wasting cocaine.
1: I might take one now and start. Yeah, hey, come on, water! You know, and stick it out there. Suck on this, water!
2: Might have a sedative or something. You might wake up. Hey, Carl, you've been fantastic with us all year. Someone wants to know who we're talking to. We're talking with Carl Warner, who's a champion down at the Fremantle Dockers. We did the same with our Eagles, man. We wanted to do Player of the Year awards. Who's been the best player down at Fremantle, in your opinion, for the year?
0: Oh, I mean, it's pretty hard to go past Luke Jackson, the unicorn. I mean, you saw him doing the Geelong game and that last quarter on the weekend. I got to go. Definitely have to go in.
1: Did you like the race call when the horny unicorn got the chocolates?
0: Oh, I did see that. I forgot to reply to your message, actually. That was brilliant. I was hoping for a little, you know, something about Warner coming on the outside. Yeah. Like the unicorn got it done.
2: Mate, if I was calling, you would have won. who's best dressed down there this year? Who gets the best dressed award?
0: Best dressed. Brandon Walker, Mike Frederick, they've got some style. Not me, that's for sure. I try my best, but haven't really quite got that style.
2: Yeah. Is Freddie okay? Didn't poll a vote in the Brownlow?
0: I think he's okay. Yeah.
1: Did Ash get in touch with you? Apparently the gold card could be coming your way if you win the flag down at Carrington's. Did you hear that?
0: Oh, didn't hear that, but I guess that would be cool.
1: Good incentive.
2: Right.
0: Yeah, bloody hell.
2: Carl, any chance you could be best on ground?
0: I doubt it. I mean, you never know. I guess there's always a hope, but play my role and see what happens.
1: Smith. Plenty of backs have won it before. Andrew Embley, who was in defence. There's
2: Lake.
1: A couple. So yeah. Come on, mate.
2: Hey, Carl, good luck, mate. Above anything else, mate, you've done well to make the grand final, but try and win one, eh?
0: Yeah, no, bloody oh. Thanks, guys. Appreciate
2: good
0: it.
2: Good on you, mate. And thanks for being with us all year. You've been a breath of fresh air. Good on you.
0: Thank you. Cheers.
2: There we go. Carl Warner from the Dockers side of the fence. You'd be nervous, wouldn't you?
1: Me?
2: Yeah, were you nervous before a grand final? Were you just too nutty to recognise that?
1: Probably a bit nutty. Yeah, but there was.
2: But they
1: certainly...
2: saw you as the guy that was the steadier, didn't they? And you couldn't afford to show nerves. You had to say, "I'm going to," like walking through the park of the game, and they're basically.
1: Yeah, they have
2: on...
1: a couple of loose units, right? And the good part about Freo is
2: they've got a few.
1: They've got a couple of loose units.
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2: We've been tracking people coming from all over the state to get to the grand final. Now, I think this will be the longest one, apart from people that are coming from overseas. Neil Portis took off from Kununurra up in the far north to go to Melbourne. He's driving there. That's a long way. Neil, good morning to you.
22: Good morning, Millsy. How are you?
2: I'm well, mate. Where are you now?
22: We're in Port Augusta.
2: Okay, so how many clicks have you done and which way have you gone?
22: I think we're probably up to about 2,800 clicks at the moment. We've gone straight from Kununurra across to Katherine and down the centre through Alice.
2: Right, okay. And then you're at Port Augusta, so you're nearly there.
22: Yeah, we're not too far away. We'll get into Adelaide probably around lunchtime today, and we're hoping to get a bit past Adelaide and should be a fairly easy drive tomorrow into Melbourne.
2: Right, so you're pretty pumped up because you're heading towards a grand final. You got tickets?
22: Yes, I was lucky enough. I had a good friend in Perth that couldn't make it to the game, so she, I got her barcodes into the ballot and luckily got a couple of standing room tickets.
2: Good on you, mate. So, therefore, to travel all that way, it's a long way.
1: 3,863 kilometres to be exact from Kununurra right. to Melbourne on the route that he's taken.
2: And then you've got to drive back, mate. What happens if you lose?
22: Well, it's going to be a long drive back if we lose, correct.
2: Right. But if you win, when are you going to leave Melbourne to get back to Kununurra?
22: Well, we're going to hang around in Melbourne regardless. We've got some good friends in Melbourne that we want to go and see. So, we'll hang around for a couple of days and then slowly mosey on back. Might probably take us a couple of weeks to get back, but, hopefully go back with a win. And otherwise, like I say, it'll be a long drive.
2: Yeah, indeed. I mean, you're very keen to do that. What's the average time that you spend in the car each day been?
22: Pretty much from sun up to sundown. So, I think we've been taken off at 6:30 and in the morning, and usually pulling up around 5 or 6 in the afternoon.
2: So, well, mate, that is dedication. I don't think we can find anyone that's travelled as far as you would have travelled to get to the game, not in this country, other than people that came from overseas. Good luck to you, Neil. Hope you have a win.
22: Awesome, Millsy.
2: Mate, Neil Portis. Good on you, mate. Pop in and say g'day to us at the Duke of Wellington on Friday morning. Neil Portis driving from Kununurra. Now, that bus, your mate's
1: the
2: bus.
1: The rumour was this morning that the bus had broken down. And so Phil Robbins is the owner of the bus, and we are now going to catch up and find out exactly what happened to the bus. Phil, good morning to you, mate. What happened to your bus? Did you break down?
7: Yeah, they were driving. One of the other guys was driving and the oil light came on, and we pulled over on the side of a really narrow road, and we found out we dumped all the oil, and there was a line between the motor and the turbo had split, and all the oil pumped out.
2: Oh, no. So this is Hayden Ballantyne's group, yeah?
7: Yeah, he's Hayden right here.
2: Oh, right. How's Bella's feeling? Is he all right? Are you going to get there?
14: Yeah, we're good, mate. We've got the mechanic from some place here.
2: Streaky Bay.
14: Streaky Bay, that's the one. He's fixing the oil line right now and hopefully back on the road next half hour, 40 minutes.
2: All right. What's it like being on a bus? How fast can you go on that bus?
14: 100. I haven't driven yet. They tell me it's 100, but we'll put it to the test when I get in behind the wheel.
2: Right.
1: So 3,416 kilometres. Phil, I know that you've done this before on the Ross Line Express when Ballas was actually playing that day.
7: Yeah, he would have been.
2: Right.
7: He was falling over all the time, though.
1: He might be falling over on the bus. Ballas, are you having a few quiet ones on the trip?
14: Yeah, we've tipped a few in. It's been good. Got one of my mates, Brocky, he's here with us as well. And, yeah, he's tipped a few more in than me. But, no, it's been good.
2: So, Hayden, you're a pretty good judge. I mean, you're a good judge on and off the racetrack these days. But with footy, do you give them a live opportunity? You reckon they'll win it?
14: Oh, that's why we're coming over. Hopefully we get to see them win our first one. So I think the way they've played all year, they've shown the consistency and bit of grit to get over the line when they need to, so no reason they can't win.
1: Now, can I ask when Wharfie time will actually be hitting the racetrack?
14: She's a while away yet. She's only okay. A baby. Hasn't been broken in yet, but I thought with all this attention to the Wharfie time name, we wanted to get it before anyone else did.
2: You won't get a good price, mate. All the Dockers fans will want to get on it, particularly if they win the flag. Have you got a winner for us?
14: No, we got one trial and on Monday, Carn Up Queen, she'll be going good this prep, and two-time Charlie as well, he'll be the next one to follow.
2: All right, mate. All right, good luck. I hope you get back on the road sooner rather than later, and no doubt you would have got a bit of stick while you're standing on the side of the road.
1: Yeah, well, Phil just gave himself anyway. He's driving the bus. Thank you, Phil. Thank you, Ballas.
7: Yep. No problem.
2: On you, boys. Take care.
1: So Perth, well, I know we've got to go, but Perth to Melbourne? 3,416 kilometres on the route that the boys are taking in the bus.
2: Yeah.
1: Kununurra, that route is going to take, it's 3,863 kilometres. So about 450 k's further going from Kununurra.
2: Wow.
1: Down through the centre and then across.
2: If you got excited and thought, oh, I've got to be there. Mm-hmm. It's Wednesday today. You could still make it.
1: Well, if you've got people that drive through the night, then you get there in a day and a half.
2: Yeah. Imagine if you got to Ballarat and you broke down.
1: Well, then you just catch a taxi.
2: Yeah. Would you?
1: Yeah.
2: That'd be expensive.
1: Yeah, leave the bus or an Uber.
2: See ya.
1: Yeah.
2: Good luck.
1: Hitchhike.
2: Imagine what the bus would look like when you got back.
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4: Hello, I'm Jack Fenwick. The opposition says it's prepared to lead DeFeunt for nuclear energy, despite voters rejecting the policy at last year's election. Shadow Energy Minister Dan Tehan argues nuclear is better for the environment and cheaper for households and businesses. The Albanese government is accusing the coalition of economic lunacy, claiming nuclear energy would be more expensive to produce. The five suspended Sydney Swans players have addressed their teammates for the first time since they were stood down. Isaac Heaney, Chad Warner, Nick Blakey, Riley Bice and James Jordan have left the club's headquarters an hour after arriving. Heaney hasn't elaborated on what was said.
20: Oh, it was really nice to address the whole club and to be thankful that give us their time and understanding. So, it was really good.
4: The National Housing Industry Association warns Queensland is in desperate need of skilled labourers. The number of state project approvals are quickly outpacing workforce capability, according to the Peak Construction Body. Queensland Branch Executive Director Michael Roberts says every trade is affected.
23: Very difficult to find roofers at the moment, but there's a shortage across all the trades. Carpenters, concreters, plasterers. The builders are really struggling to find trades to allow them to get on and finish projects.
4: Travellers heading to Sydney Airport are being urged to allow extra time. Chris McCarthy reports.
24: Two separate strikes have been organised by the Transport Workers Union. Ground crews covering freight and Qantas Link operations will be undertaking a 24-hour stoppage, although the airline says it's not expecting to experience any delays as a result. While in the airport itself, security staff employed by contractor Certis will walk off the job between 7:30 and 9:30 a.m. and again from 6 till 8 p.m. Extra staff have been rostered on to minimise disruptions, but the airport is encouraging travellers to allow extra time and stay alert for messages from their airline. Chris McCarthy, Sydney.
4: Angry Anderson, the frontman of Australian rock band Rose Tattoo, has died. The band revealed last month Anderson was being treated in hospital after suffering cardiac arrest. A statement from the Anderson family and Rose Tattoo confirmed he died on Monday, surrounded by loved ones. He was 79. And a man is expected to be charged after allegedly throwing a plate of nachos at a woman and an 8-year-old child following Saturday night's AFL preliminary final between Hawthorn and Brisbane. The 34-year-old man was interviewed by police and is set to face two counts of aggravated unlawful assault and discharging a missile. In finance, one Australian dollar is buying 70.5 US cents.
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4: An early win on grand final week for Fremantle, the AFL granting them use of Wharfy time in Saturday's decider against Brisbane. The Dockers submitted an application to the league for the activation, which uses AC/DC's Hell's Bells to be listed under the same category as songs played on game day. Fremantle will be able to use Wharfy time, but only once after a goal has been kicked. In the NRL, Trent Robinson is remaining tight-lipped on how he plans to use Hugo Savala off the bench in Friday night's preliminary final against the Dolphins. Savala lost his place in the starting side to accommodate the return of Sam Walker. Robinson says other than confirming Walker, he's keeping things under lock and key.
26: I think I've given more than I've given ever before, but other than that, I'm not really going to go into changes.
4: That's the latest news and sport.
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30: Checking your weather around the country. Canberra, partly cloudy in a top of 25 degrees. Adelaide, partly cloudy with light winds, 26 the top. Perth, mostly sunny, a top of 22. Brisbane, partly cloudy with a medium chance of showers, most likely in the morning, and 25 degrees. Sydney, partly cloudy with a slight chance of showers and a top of 24. And Melbourne, partly cloudy and a top of 26 degrees.
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0: Great text from Lee. Thank you, Lee. Very kind of you to say that. Tony Mack, a good understanding of what open line talkback radio should be all about. And that's what we try to do here. When I'm hosting the program across Australia, or anytime really, the idea of having open line and the callers that really make it. It's not the host. It's all about the great callers. But you go on to say, in prioritizing calls for listeners, rather than some of the segments that we get in other stations, with regards to a lot of pre-records. I've always said, haven't I, never keen about pre-records. Well, it's called recording. There is no pre-records, a recording. And then replaying of that recording. Never ever liked that. But I know other programs, various radio stations across Australia do it. Just don't particularly care for it. It's so time consuming. Paul, morning and welcome.
12: Thanks, Tony. Safe kidneys and safe driving. So good on Bill. And
0: yeah, it's great. Isn't
12: bad,
0: it?
12: Bad on for the ton, mate. At least beat the Queen.
0: Yeah, great.
12: So The thing about kidneys, though, is it's so easy to test for kidney disease. It takes 5 minutes. Your GP can do it. It's painless. But the difficult thing about kidneys is that you virtually showed no symptoms of kidney disease right up until the moment everything crashes down. So that's why it's such a high killer in this country, because you seem fine one day, you didn't take the 5 minute test, and then things can come down. So just a reminder to, you know, make sure when you get a checkout from the doctor, just to do a quick kidney test. Could really save you.
0: Paul, in your experience, then, how do they do the test? Is it comprehensive? Do you do it in surgery, or have you got to do it out of surgery?
12: You get a little plastic cup, and you fill it up.
0: It's done with the urine test?
12: Yeah, basically. And if that comes back adversely, they do a couple of other confirmation tests, but nothing, you know, nothing compared to what would happen to you if your kidney suddenly, I called it.
0: Are you speaking from experience?
12: I am, actually, yes. I had the most mildest of symptoms. I talked to my doctor, and, you know, he's so sharp, and he went after it, and, managed to get things before, things were too bad.
0: Is that different to a stone, Paul?
12: Yeah, kidney stones or something else. But, I mean, if you had kidney stones, you'd absolutely know about it, because you'd be in a lot of pain. But these days, often they can just roll a machine up next to you and use ultrasonic waves to smash them, and then they pass naturally. I'm with cars, so road safety. 1851, I'll go back before the first drunk driver to the World's Fair at the Crystal Palace in England. There were three motor cars in England. They were this brand new, amazing thing. What happened was they had to have a man with a big red flag stand out in front of them when they drove, so they were limited to that.
0: Yeah.
12: And of those three, two of them managed to crash into each other.
0: Is that true? So what year do you think that was?
12: 1851.
0: Yeah. Okay, so that's different to my understanding that the motor car itself was not really invented until sort of 1888, 1892.
12: Are you talking about Ford?
0: No, I'm talking about motor cars in general. Unless I've got it wrong, you're probably right then. My understanding, it was really Carl Benz and Gottlieb Daimler that created what we now know became Mercedes-Benz, but now became the car at that stage.
12: And there was diesel, which we used to find would just bubble up naturally in what's now Poland. I think that's where Benz got their their fuel from initially. People used to throw it away or get rid of diesel. You wouldn't do that these days, would you?
0: You would think so.
12: Just found it bubbling in the ground. But that was that. But it makes you think just about road safety. When laws came in making compulsory seatbelts in places like Sweden and the US and a few countries, initially, the number of road deaths actually went, road accidents actually went up. And that was the phenomenon that when people wearing a seatbelt, they feel that they're a lot safer and so they don't pay as much attention. And so you get more accidents when they go on. And then eventually it settles down again.
0: Good, Paul. I'm pleased to hear from you. Keep in touch with the program.
12: Yeah, sorry. You have a great night.
0: Thanks, Paul.
12: Be well, all the listeners.
0: Thank you. Very kind of you. It took me 8 visits home to the bank when my husband was killed to get them to recognize me as a wife. Apparently, they had lost my signature from 1979 when we got our housing loan. It's problematic, really, isn't it? They closed the account to start with, and each time I went in, I had to deal with a different person. They kept passing the buck. It was never their fault, apparently.
13: It's not our fault.
0: It was so upsetting to have to go through his death certificate each time. Banks, exclamation mark, says Margaret. Can't live with him. Can't live without him. It is Australia Overnight. Come and join us here. So got the music quiz not far away. How good is your music knowledge? You'll love it. 133693 for Australia Overnight.
13: Morning. Great time of the year as we head into the AFL Grand Final.
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15: 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Thanks, Bowie. 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
14: 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With Simon Beaumont.
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0: Yeah, 8 visits to the bank. 8 visits to the bank after sadly husband was killed to be recognised as the wife. There's a challenge. After the news, Philomena, Gary, Glenn will come to you very shortly. And Clyde Bevan's music quiz. How good are you with music? Sure, you're pretty good. If you look at great songs and music history, 60s, 70s and 80s in particular, you're going to love it. For Australia Overnight, good morning.
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26: Hello, I'm Jack Fenwick. The opposition claims Labor's social media reforms are against the national interest as the US rejects Australia's tech agenda. Federal politics reporter Nelson Scott.
27: The Prime Minister, along with many other world leaders, have called for AI to remain under human control amid fears the technology carries existential risks. But US President Donald Trump argues the warnings are exaggerated and more regulation will stifle investment. America has also criticised Labor's proposed digital duty of care legislation, warning that letting a minister decide what counts as online harm could lead to censorship. Anthony Albanese is standing firm arguing big tech needs to be reined in.
1: It's not about giving government control, it's about giving people back control.
27: Opposition leader Angus Taylor says the PM is not acting in Australia's interests.
2: We will not support a blank check on political censorship.
27: Mr Albanese says he had a warm meeting with President Trump on the sidelines of the UN General Assembly. Nelson Scott, Canberra.
3: The opposition denies senior Liberals and One Nation have held talks over a potential deal. One Nation MP Barnaby Joyce claims both parties are discussing how to form government after the next federal election. Liberal leader Angus Taylor says he never authorised any such talks. Mr Joyce hasn't revealed who in the coalition he claims to have spoken with. A 65-year-old Australian man has been arrested in Melbourne, accused of being a member of ISIS. Carolee Katsimbanis reports.
4: It'll be alleged that he pledged allegiance to the terrorist organisation and was an online propagandist. Victoria's Joint Counter-Terrorism Team will also allege he sent around 10,000 files of violent extremist material, including videos and documents relating to executions, torture and ISIS propaganda from battlefields. Other allegations will include that the man shared instructional guides on planning and conducting mass casualty attacks, as well as on how to avoid detection from police. Carolee Katsimbanis, Melbourne.
3: A $1 million reward has been announced in the search for answers over the disappearance of Gus Lamont in remote South Australia. This Sunday will mark a year since the four-year-old was last seen at his family's property. And the five suspended Sydney Swans players have returned to the club's headquarters 5 weeks after they were stood down for breaching club standards following post-match celebrations at Melbourne's Pullman Hotel. Isaac Heaney, Chad Warner, Nick Blakey, Riley Bice and James Jordan addressed over 100 people, including staff members, the AFLW and AFL team. Former coach John Longmire was in the room.
5: They come in and apologise to everyone, and so it was a tough chat, and as you can imagine.
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3: Brisbane's Dane Zorko is holding out hope for Lachie Neal to feature in Saturday's AFL Grand Final against Fremantle. The Lions midfielder and former Docker will face the appeals board today after failing to overturn his one-match ban at the tribunal. Zorko says they'll be prepared either way.
8: Impeccable record. You'd like to think that would hold a fair bit of weight. Maybe it doesn't. We've had this stuff in the past. Like, it's water under a bridge for us. We just keep moving forward for our process. We worry about what we can control.
3: The Dockers will be able to use their activation warfare time at the grand final against Brisbane, the AFL allowing it to be played just once after a goal. And Knights players are praising coach Justin Holbrook for giving them belief as they embark on a fairy tale run through the NRL finals. In his first year at the club, he's taken Newcastle from a wooden spoon to a prelim final against the Penrith Panthers on Sunday.
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0: as a champion bloke. You reckon though that 133693 or for Sydney 131873 and for Brisbane and 5AA. Make your own arrangements. you know the number to call. Become a part of it. What a track. What a song that was.
1: What a great song. And a bit of trivia about that song.
0: Yep.
1: It was written by Greg Champion, yep. Mike Brady and Paul Kelly.
0: They got together. It's a brilliant track. Leanne, good morning. Say hello to Clyde.
2: Good morning, Tony, Clyde and Jackson.
0: We're all here. Who do you think it is singing that song?
2: Greg Champion.
1: Is the correct answer. Well done. Good on you. Good song. I like that song. I remember going to the grand final and sort of singing that tune as I was walking over the bridges towards the ground. A great day. A great day in Australian sport.
0: Yeah. Question number two. Hold that thought. We'll come back. Get question number two for Leanne. You two can come and play 133693 for Sydney 131873. You'll get through straight away. It's the music quiz, Clyde Bevan's music quiz, and up for grabs, a couple of tickets to Palace Cinemas.
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0: I know who it is, but I got to say, CB, in fairness to the audience, had I not known, I wouldn't have known.
1: He had a big hit with a song called Little Sister.
0: He did.
1: Song.
0: Yeah.
1: That was as good as seeing other people's hits.
0: Yeah.
1: He's a singer, songwriter, film score producer, composer, record producer, writer, American. I'll give you a big hint. He goes by the name, he's born Ryland Peter. I won't give the surname, but he was known as Rye.
0: He was Rye, known as Rye. Yeah.
1: Surname.
0: If you think you know, if you think you know, come and have a play. It is Australia Overnight. It's the music quiz. Good morning.
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5: 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The next one. 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

0: one of my kind. 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
0: Donna, you are in the running. 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
0: There it is. Thank you, Clyde Bevan. Congratulations to Georgie. We spin the wheel. And, George, well done you. You've got a couple of tickets to Palace Cinemas. Now, Clyde Bevan, congratulations to you and all the great work that you've done for the Fremantle Football Club for many a year to get them back into the grand final. You alone have put this together. And you won't be coming to Melbourne Town to watch the game.
1: No, I'll be sitting in my lounge room and saving a lot of money, I think.
0: watching on the Sony?
1: Yes, I will be, yes. Have you still got yours?
0: Still got the Sony, yes, tucked away. Nice to talk to you. Wish you well. We'll talk again soon in a couple of weeks' time, Clyde.
1: Thank you, Tony McManus.
0: See you, mate. Bye. Clyde Bevan, Clyde's music quiz. Now, when we come back, plenty of time for your calls. Pete in Perth will come to your text, which is just wonderful. Sky says, Tony, Clyde, my brother was in a rock band when I was growing up, so played most of the covers that you played tonight. Band practice was in the, love this, was in the good room every Sunday afternoon back in the early 70s. And the answer to the last question, Split Ends. Sky from Mornington. And

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10: Earlier in the program, I asked the question, when have you had a transplant? A transplant of any kind? The feedback's been rather wonderful. Keep them coming. You can do that as an open line talkback caller. You can also send an email. It's overnights@3aw.com.au. But more importantly, as a talkback caller, one in particular, as a text, I beg your pardon, 0477 693 693. Good morning, Tony Mack. It's Adam from Melton. You've been talking about organ transplants. I am a donate life ambassador. Be talking of the organ and tissue donation at the Melbourne show today. And my story of having two corneal grafts to restore my eyesight. And how it's led me to running a successful photography business. OMG. Adam, I love this story. The store will be manned throughout the duration of the show. If you're up and awake, love to hear from you. Adam, give us a call on the program. We'll have a yak the other side of the news coming up at the top of this hour. Be fascinated to find out more about your wonderful story. That's Adam, text ending in 707. Nicholas, good morning.
11: Yeah, good morning. I just wanted to make a small reply to William's call.
10: Please, do.
11: He's talking about leadership and general things about politics.
10: Yeah.
11: I think what William was trying to say, but wasn't quite clarified, was that in Australia we have a parliamentary system whereby we don't directly elect the leader. unless you live in the electorate of the chosen leader of the party, what you do is you choose a party, okay, and that it's the party that chooses the leader that ultimately becomes prime minister if that party wins the election. The alternative to that, of course, is a Republican-based presidential system where, like in the United States, where they directly elect the leader of the nation.
10: Yeah.
11: All right, so there are advantages and disadvantages to both systems. But as an alternative to democracy in general, I don't think there is a better system. You know, be careful what you wish for. You may be very disillusioned and very angry about the government that's in place, but ultimately it's got there through a democratic process. The other alternatives to democracy can lead to quite dark and very...
10: And history would prove that to be the truth too, Nicholas, where those non-democratic nations historically, it hasn't always ended well. More often than not, it hasn't ended well at all.
11: No, and it's very difficult also to establish a democratic system in a country which does not have a tradition of democracy as such. And we see that through developments in nations like Russia, particularly the developments that occurred after the collapse of the Soviet Union. You had a period of relatively liberal democracy in the aftermath of the collapse of the Soviet Union and the emergence of a new Russia. But they've, through the chaos and the economic difficulties of that early period, you have emerging a strong authoritarian system under Putin.
10: Yeah, good luck with that. And yet there are people who would say that Russia, as a place to visit historically, has been a pretty good experience.
11: Oh, it's a fascinating nation in terms of its history, its culture, even its music, architecture, particularly St. Petersburg. But in essence, though, its government, it has a tradition going back to not only the communist years but the years of the old Tsars. Of a very authoritarian political system being in place.
10: Nicholas, I thank you for your contribution. Keep in touch.
11: Okay, thank you.
10: Good to talk to you on the program. See, everybody has a slightly different view. One here in particular, I don't know how Albanese got a lot of people in Australia. I do not like him. Thank you. I listen to 2GB, a lot of people on there liking. I listen to 3AW a lot. I don't like him. You keep saying that, but how did he get voted in? Well, that's how democracy works. It's the great democracy that historically, I think most people would say, whilst not perfect, pretty much has worked in Australia's favour, has it not, historically? If not AI, artificial intelligence, the new democracy for modern technocracies. Is that how it's pronounced? Technocracies? Maybe. Don't know. I intend donating all my body parts. Unsurprisingly, then, my favourite actor has always been Morgan Freeman.
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9: Well, we've got the news coming up top of the hour. 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Those listening through 5AA in Adelaide, humble apologies. Not a great deal we can do, sadly.
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10: Hello, I'm Jack Fenwick. The opposition leader denies he authorised talks with One Nation to discuss how they could form government after the next election. Federal politics editor Michael Packey.
11: One Nation MP Barnaby Joyce claims serious discussions are being held between his party and the coalition on how they could form a future government. One Nation is outflanking Labor and the coalition in the opinion polls, but it's unlikely any could govern in their own right. Mr. Joyce says if One Nation and the coalition formed a working alliance, the numbers might just be there.
12: We have to listen to what people want. They want to get rid of the socialists. We can't do that unless we can organise the numbers in such a way as we can remove them.
11: Opposition leader Angus Taylor is dismissing suggestions talks are taking place with the minor party.
13: No, and I gave no authority to anyone else to have that conversation.
11: The next federal election is not due until May 2028. Michael Packey reporting.
10: US President Donald Trump has rejected calls for a global body to regulate artificial intelligence. The Prime Minister is among many world leaders pushing for tighter AI guardrails as the tech rapidly evolves. Anthony Albanese says it's critical human beings remain in control of the technology, but President Trump argues regulations would stifle AI investment.
14: These are the same people that are now saying that AI is going to kill us all, that robots are going to attack us, and that everything is going to be a total disaster. Same group of people. This is the group that came up with the Russia hoax, climate change, open borders.
10: The five Sydney Swans players at the centre of the Pullman Hotel scandal have apologised to their teammates in an emotional meeting at the club. Isaac Heaney, Chad Warner, Nick Blakey, Riley Bice and James Jordan addressed over 100 colleagues at the club, including players from the AFL and AFLW sides and staff. Former coach John Longmire, who was in the room and works at the club, says the chats needed to happen.
15: People will sort of say, when is the right time, when is the wrong time? Everyone will have different views on it. Everyone's a bit different with it, but at some point probably needed to happen. But we see what happens from here. We see what goes and how we move forward from here on in.
10: Longmire has also ruled himself out of the race for the coaching job at North Melbourne. An Australian rock legend and Rose Tattoo frontman, Angry Anderson, has died. A statement from the band and his family reveals that Anderson died on Monday following recent health issues. He was also known for his role in the film Mad Max Beyond Thunderdome, as well as his charity work and his role as a youth advocate, for which he was made a member of the Order of Australia. The ARIA Hall of Fame member leaves behind a five-decade legacy in Australian rock history. Anderson was 79.
8: With the 6PR app, you have the power of 6PR in the palm of your hand. So add it to your phone now. Perth's 6PR.
10: AFL umpire Hayden Meyer admits he felt threatened after being confronted by Hawthorn's Tom Barras and James Sicily following the preliminary final. Meyer paid the match-deciding free kick to Brisbane after pinging Jarman Impey for holding the ball. The umpire says he was surprised about the Hawthorn duo's reaction.
16: I was a bit taken aback, to be honest, because in my mind I thought I was 100% sure it was a correct free kick and I just wasn't expecting two players to come up to me like they did.
10: The Lions will appeal Lachie Neal's one-match ban for striking in the hope of having the two-time premiership co-captain cleared for Saturday's grand final. If unsuccessful, Neil would likely have played his final game for the club, with the midfielder linked to Collingwood next season. And Roosters coach Trent Robinson is remaining tight-lipped on how he plans to use Hugo Savala off the bench in Friday night's preliminary final against the Dolphins.
8: Wherever you go, take the stories that matter with you. Download the 6PR app now. Your city, your station. 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
8: Now, ladies and gentlemen, it's time to play a little thing we call Who Am I?
9: So who am I? Are you ready? Write this down. You'll need all the details. So who am I? On this day, I broke Jennifer Aniston's record as the fastest person to reach what in 220? So who am I? Was on this day, it's a two-parter really, who am I and what did I do? It's a who am I. On this day, I broke Jennifer Aniston's record as the fastest person to reach what in 2020? But who am I? Think about that for a moment and don't look it up. We can all do that. Well, you can, I suppose. Who am I? I broke Jennifer Aniston's record as the fastest person to reach what in 2020? Luke, morning.
10: Hey, Tony, how are you? I've been meaning to speak to you about this for a while. I thought you were raised in Adelaide, but apparently, Jason, no, you're Melbourne.
9: Yeah, so I grew up in Melbourne, did a bit of work in the day at 5AA, and then for the last 25 years, I've been back in Melbourne 3.5 years, but did 25 years at 6PR in Perth.
10: I'm a grandfather, and I know you are too, but what's the age difference? Like, you know, what year were you born?
9: I've just gone 56, so I've just gone the year 70 in June of 56, this year.
10: I was born on the 24th of September, 1950.
9: So you're 6 years ahead of me.
10: Yeah.
9: Yeah, 6 years ahead. I'll play catch-up footy with you, Lukey.
10: Yeah, well, I just wondered if you ever saw our band play, like, you know. And the coincidence is that the other night I heard them on the news saying, Carl Stepanovic was sacked by Channel 9 for speaking to Tommy Robinson, but they sent reporters over Channel 9 to speak to the leader of the Ku Klux Klan. Well, our band, you know, in those days we're a blues band, and we chose the name Imperial Wizard, which was the leader of the Ku Klux Klan.
9: Of course.
10: But, you know, in those days you wanted something, you know, impacting, you know, and it was blues.
9: Yeah, memorable.
10: Like a bloke once said on Reddit to me, oldest son, geez, your dad's band would have been popular down south. Anyway.
9: So, Luke, do you still play a bit?
10: No. I have at times, but my hands are starting to cripple up and I've got trigger finger. Don't even have a gun.
9: Is that what you're called by a little bit of arthritis, is it?
10: Yeah. It's sort of getting bad. But, because I was trying to change from bass, doing a bit of lead and stuff. I've still got intentions of doing it, just recording some of my own little things. But, we played one time there at the White Elephant, which was in Broadmeadows, and 20 years later I was at work and this lady QC said to me, "I know you." And I said, "Yeah, well, sorry, I have got no idea who you are." And she said, "I saw you at the White Elephant." I said, "God, that was 20 years ago."
9: No, surely not.
10: We played before Billy Thornton, the Aztecs, and Billy and Lobby Lloyd were on the side, didn't want us to stop. And in the end, the owner of who was running the show said, "We're paying them, I managed to get him off." But, we played Bertie and Sebastian's. My last job was a thump and tum. After I was stumped outside.
9: Oh, God.
10: I was in the Oxford having a cool, quiet ale, getting ready for the show. And all of a sudden, this bloke starts, saying, "What are you doing?" I thought, in the end, it's like a Western saloon fight. I'm going over the top with him out in the street. And, we're lining up and throwing a few punches. Next thing I get whacked in the back of the head, was a detective. He said, "What's going on?" I said, "I've got a show here in half an hour, at the Tump. I don't know what this bloke, what's the matter with him?" And so they grabbed him, threw him in the car and drove off. That was it, Lucky I didn't get concussion or something from there. But anyway, we played the Tump and basically the band split up after that job because I had a disagreement with the drummer. And we're still mates today, sort of.
9: Yeah.
10: He lives up in Queensland at Toogoon. Yeah, Harvey Bay.
9: Which is a lovely area. Lukey, I've got to go, but did you play the Arkabar? Not in South Australia. So what were the big pubs that you may have played at? Give me two.
10: Where? In South Australia?
9: Or in Melbourne? Matthew Flinders?
10: The one there near, I think it was the Matthew Flinders one for Saturday afternoon.
9: On Warrigal Road, very, very popular in that part of the world. Luke, we've got the news not far away. Good to talk to you. Keep in touch with Australia Overnight.
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3: What if you emailed through, nailed it, broke Jennifer Aniston's record as the fastest person to reach 100 million followers on Instagram in 2020. I am Sir David Attenborough.
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5: Good morning, I'm Dusty Fitzpatrick. The Albanese government has accused the opposition of economic lunacy by continuing to pursue a nuclear energy policy. The coalition says if it wins the next election, it would end the net zero emissions target and focus on nuclear as a cheaper form of energy. But lifting the current nuclear moratorium poses the biggest challenge. Labor Minister Pat Conroy argues voters already rejected the plan at last year's federal election.
6: To go again 100% into nuclear energy is an act of economic lunacy. If you're supporting nuclear power for civilian energy use in this country, you're advocating for higher power prices.
5: Qantas does not expect any disruption to customers as a result of planned strikes by ground services workers. Qantas Link and Qantas Freight staff are walking off the job at Sydney, Brisbane, Adelaide and Perth airports amid a pay dispute. Domestic and international flights are not affected. Sydney Airport is advising travellers to allow extra time amid a separate strike by security staff. A study has found almost half of Australians in their 20s are still living with their parents, up from 39% in 2001. The Household Income and Labour Dynamics in Australia survey shows people are more stressed about housing and money. The five Sydney Swans players at the centre of the Pullman Hotel scandal have apologised to their teammates in an emotional meeting at the club. Isaac Heaney, Chad Warner, Nick Blakey, Riley Bias and James Jordan addressed more than 100 members of the club, including players and staff. Former coach John Longmire was in the room and works at the club, says the chats needed to happen.
7: People will sort of say, when is the right time, when is the wrong time? Everyone will have different views on it. Everyone's a bit different with it, but at some point probably needed to happen. We see what happens from here, see what goes and how we move forward from here on in.
5: A footy fan is facing assault charges after allegedly hurling a plate of food at a woman and young child following Saturday night's AFL preliminary final. Police have interviewed the 34-year-old Melbourne man who's expected to be charged on summons. Mission Australia has urged the government to act on youth justice evidence rather than stalling with further inquiries. The charity says decades of research already show how to support at-risk children and to keep communities safe. Mission Australia's Marion Bennett says there is no reason to delay reform.
8: Spending more money and more time deferring the problem, kicking the can down the road by another inquiry is really not necessary. We know what works, we just need to get on and do it.
5: Also making news, the Prime Minister will use an address in New York to declare the rules-based world order is no longer working, and disgraced Hollywood producer Harvey Weinstein has been sentenced to 15 years in prison for sexual assault. In finance, the Dow Jones and Nasdaq trading down, one Australian dollar buying 70.3 US cents.
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5: Umpire Hayden Meyer admits he felt threatened after being confronted by Hawthorn's Tom Barras and James Sicily following the preliminary final. Meyer paid the match deciding free kick to Brisbane after pinging Jarman Impey for holding the ball. The umpire says he was surprised by the Hawthorn duo's reaction.
9: No, I felt threatened in the situation. Yeah, the abuse that came my way, I felt threatened. I was a bit taken aback, to be honest, because in my mind I thought I was 100% sure it was a correct free kick, and I just wasn't expecting two players to come up to me like they did on the day.
5: The Lions will appeal not Lachie Neale's one-match ban for striking. In the NRL, Trent Robinson is remaining tight-lipped on how he plans to use Hugo Savala in Friday night's preliminary final against the Dolphins. That's the latest news and sport.
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5: Checking your weather around the country. Canberra, partly cloudy and a top of 25 degrees. In Adelaide, partly cloudy with light winds heading for 26 degrees. For Perth, a mostly sunny day on the forecast heading for a top of 22. In Brisbane, partly cloudy with a medium chance of showers most likely in the morning and 25 degrees. For Sydney, a partly cloudy day on the forecast with a slight chance of showers, top of 24. And for Melbourne today, partly cloudy heading for 26 degrees.
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20: Let's go to Basil Zemplis now. He's a state opposition leader and he joins us for his regular segment here on 6PR Mornings. Good morning, Basil.
21: Hey, Bowie. Good morning to you and good morning to everybody down there. It's really, really exciting and purple running through everybody's veins this week, I reckon, which is just magnificent for WA, but especially good for all of those Fremantle people.
20: Yeah, for no doubt about it. It's he's hoping, Baz. He's hoping Saturday afternoon we have a good day. The Royal We. You've just returned from the Pilbara, from Headland and South Headland. What can you tell us?
21: Well, Bowie, pretty confronting, I've got to say. I wanted to go up, and clearly there'd been a lot of discussion, and there'd been a series of newspaper reports, primarily in the Australian newspaper, which told a pretty compelling story. But unless you've been there and seen it with your own eyes and spoken to people on the ground, you're probably not informed to be able to comment sufficiently. And so I went and saw for myself. I spoke to Aboriginal elders from the community. I walked up and down Frisby Court. I spoke to neighbours of the house that's been in question in Frisby Court. I spoke to relatives of some of the young people who had been living unsupervised at the house in Frisby Court. And what I can say is it is as confronting as had been reported. And the descriptions that we were hearing out of Headland were entirely accurate. It's a pretty distressing situation. And the people of the community, as it relates to the safety of their children and younger members of the community, are genuinely concerned for their ongoing welfare.
20: Basil, I guess it has its genesis, this story, in terms of the current way the story is being told, with the murder of three little kids by a meth addicted mum. The grandmother, Dorothy Paper Talk, as you rightly say, has been talking to Roz Thomas at The Australian, who's done a mighty job on shining a light on this. But from there, the story has developed. We've heard that the story of that house that you've been to, or at least been to, talk to the neighbours, kids left unattended, little kids left unattended by guardians and parents. Another story out today that a 14-year-old, in that area, in and around that area, has had a broken hip for 6 weeks and didn't get referred to hospital. So where's the disconnect, Baz? Is it policing? Is it DCP? Is it governmental? What is it?
21: Well, I think it's a bit of all of the above, although having spoken to local police officers, I know how hard they're working together with their liaison officers, but there is a disconnect. Firstly, the death of those three Hawke children in those most tragic of circumstances. We have to learn from those mistakes, and that's why the state opposition has called for a coronial inquest into the deaths of the three Hawke children to give Dorothy Paper Talk some answers and some closure, but also to be able to learn from the mistakes that were made there. We've also called, and this is hugely important, it's important that the Department of Child Protection is reinstated as a standalone government department. It's clear that folding that into the Department of Communities has not worked. It's failed the people of the local area. It also means that there haven't been the sufficient resources, and we're calling on the additional resources being provided and staff needed to address the vacancies in the South Hedland Child Protection Office. There are 10 full-time employees, nearly 11 full-time employees short. And ultimately, I'm calling on the Premier, if the Minister responsible cannot supervise adequately what is taking place with children and their safety in Hedland, in the Pilbara and the broader community, then she needs to go, and the Premier needs to put somebody in who can do the job. Child protection and that portfolio is too important and too serious for a junior minister to be handling it, or in this case, mishandling it. And the Premier needs to put a senior minister into this role.
20: It's 22 minutes to 10 o'clock. No, it's not. It's 18 minutes to 10 o'clock. Sorry, outside broadcast clock. Basil, she's back up there today. Jess Stoskowski is back up there today with Amber Jane Sanderson. Amber Jade is the Minister for the Pilbara. They're going to have another look, it seems.
21: Yeah, and I'm not sure why the Minister didn't take more time when she went a week or so ago. And as I said, I flew up to Karratha. I spent some time in Karratha meeting the local community there, but then took the 2.5-hour drive, like most people up there, in a hired four-wheel drive from the airport. It's a drive that is accessible and easy to make. And I took the drive together with Neil Thompson, our Minister for Aboriginal Affairs, and we went and saw with our own eyes. We spoke to people in the street. I walked up and down the street. I spoke to people over their fences. I went and saw the house in question. There's a burnt out car still sitting on the front footpath in front of the house in Frisbee Court. And then I went and met with Linda Dugaby, Doris Eaton and Pat Mason, three Aboriginal elders from the Pilbara who told me of their significant concerns and how they were really dismayed by the fact that the Minister effectively called them liars for saying what they were saying about the number of children living in that house, unsupervised and without any adults around them. And they're furious.
20: Basil Zemplis with us today, the State Opposition Leader. Basil, I reckon today's the day that the memorial drive, rough sleepers, the tents, the caravans, the people sleeping down there in Rockingham, today's the day they've got to move. What do you make of that?
21: Well, I'm concerned about this for a number of reasons. One, I've spoken over 18 months about the moral compass of the Cook Labor government. We know it's gone, disappeared or lost forever. We saw it through the Barber appeal and putting that man through that, quite atrocious. We've seen it with the handling of this situation in the Pilbara. And now I've got to say, we've seen it over a long period of time with how they've handled the growing number of people living homeless on Memorial Drive and surrounds. And I would hate to think, Bowie, that they are using the cover of AFL Grand Final week for this sort of drastic action to be taken. We have seen this before from the Labor government. I remember when the park in Fremantle was being used as a makeshift tent city for homeless people prior to an election. All of a sudden, the authorities moved in one day and moved everybody out. And I would hate to think that that's what we're seeing again this week. And if they are being moved out, again, I ask the question. You can move people on, but where are they going to? Unless they have somewhere to go to, what do you achieve by moving them on?
20: Basil, we need to take a break. Listeners, if you can hear the background noise, we're down here at Coburn Arc today. It's the Fremantle Fans Open Day. There's 3,000 Frio people down here in a high state of excitement watching their team train down here at Coburn at the home training base. Basil, we'll come back in just a moment. I'd like to talk to you about Sharks.
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8: Basil Zemplis is with us, the opposition leader of the state Liberals, of course. Basil, we've talked about Headland, we've talked about Memorial Drive. One of the stories we have covered extensively at 6PR since last Friday, quarter past 10 on Friday, when we heard sadly there'd been a fatal shark attack down at Sorrento. 5.5 hours for the catch and kill order to be issued by Minister Jackie Jarvis. She's overseas at the moment. She's on a trade trip. Is that too long? And does catch and kill, does it work?
9: Well, firstly, Bowie, what I would say is express my profound condolences to the O'Neill family and to all of his friends. He sounded like such a champion bloke and sort of person that we build our communities around. He's such a prominent member of the community and clearly played such a positive role. So my thoughts with the O'Neill family and all of their friends and loved ones. Look, off the back of a couple of incidents now in our state and in our waters, we are asking the government once again if the current approach is clear and effective. We know, Simon, that the government holds the data and the scientific advice, and what we have done is written via our fisheries shadow, Kiralee Waugh, to Minister Jackie Jarvis and asked for a review of the shark mitigation strategy. I think that's important. Whether the way it is implemented and being implemented is working is data that the Cook Labor government will have at their disposal. And so what we're saying is, let's see it. Let's get it all out on the table so that we can all consider together the best way forward with all of the information in front of us.
8: Yes, we'll wait and see. I mean, there is some politics in all this, Baz, as I've said many, many times. Labor did radically change the shark mitigation policy when they came into power, and you know, I've always thought that captures the Greens vote, but I guess, you know, I would agree with you. We need to make a call. Whatever we're doing isn't working. 24 shark fatalities since 2000. You know, admittedly only 7 of those in the metropolitan area, but we need to do something. Basil, I wonder if we can take a call. We've had some very strong mail. There might be some movement up at Bullsbrook with regards to the quarantine facility potentially being refurbished into a second tier prison. Colin, how are you? Basil's listening.
5: Great, mate. Thanks for taking my call. How you going, Basil?
9: Hi, Colin.
5: G'day, Baz. I'm an administrator of Bullsbrook and Surround Facebook group, and it's over 10,000 members on this group, and I've had numerous calls today to my mobile asking me to get on there to 6PR and ask you to help us in our town. For many years, we just feel like we're being railroaded in Bullsbrook and we're not being listened to by the government. They're looking at taking our National Resilience Centre and turning it into a prison, and we're not getting consulted. So, Baz, from our community, on behalf of our community, can I ask for your attention on this matter and to join us in Bullsbrook to ask questions on this matter? It's very serious.
9: Yeah, Cole, thanks for your call. And firstly, can I say you've got our attention and you've got our support. This is a failure by this state government to properly manage our prison system, and it's a failure over a decade now. The mess that we are in when it comes to being able to adequately house our prisoners in this state lies fairly and squarely with this state government. They just have not done enough over 10 years. And it is very clear to me and many others in the community that this move to turn the Bullsbrook Quarantine Facility, the proper name, as you said, is the National Resilience Centre, into some form of prison has happened totally independent of any discussion with the local community. And for the government to suggest that any consultation, any meaningful consultation has taken place, we know is just not right. If you're going to do these sorts of things, a bit like if you're going to build a racetrack, you need to consult with the local community. And to dress up consultation or to suggest it has happened when it hasn't just speaks volumes for how this government arrogantly goes about their business after 10 years in power. And this is why so many West Australians are frustrated by the conduct of the Cook Labor government.
8: Thanks, Colin.
5: Well said, Basil, and thank you for your time and you appreciating this. It's a grave concern. Don't have a police station in the town. It's a walking distance from Outback Splash, so there's a lot riding on this decision. Thank you.
8: Thanks.
5: Appreciate it.
8: Cole.
9: Thanks, Cole. Graham, Bowie, can I just say that in terms of the quarantine centre, we have been told by those in the construction space that the cost of turning what was effectively designed to quarantine people who have been ill or obviously the COVID style of illness, the cost of converting that into a secure facility for prisoners, even if they were a lower level of prisoner, is extreme and excessive. And yet the state government seems determined to push on with this. Now, I would think it far better to commit to building the proper facility and getting it done to future-proof this need. This National Resilience Centre was built for a specific purpose, and if it's not going to be used for that purpose, I have suggested previously, why not use it as a temporary shelter for those who are experiencing homelessness? But the state government don't appear to want a bar of that. They want to turn it into a prison, and they want to do that against the wishes and consultation of the local community. That's just not right. It's not right.
8: Basil, it's 5 minutes to 10. Thanks for chatting to us today. If we cast down, we're down here at Fremantle Training, obviously, and it's people are absolutely beside themselves about the opportunity to be in the grand final this week. What's your heart saying and what's your head saying about this weekend?
9: I think Frio can win. Clearly, they were the best team all year, but they do have to play their best football, even if it's not for four quarters with Frio. Three and a half might do it. Brisbane are a mighty team, and I think we saw back at their natural habitat in September at the MCG just how good they are. But if Frio play their best football consistently from the first quarter, they're good enough to win. And I'm really lucky to be going, Bowie. My girls are Dockers fans. We booked a couple of months ago. I'm going as a dad and as a neutral footy fan who loves to see the WA teams teams do well. And I'm really excited to see my girls experience it as Dockers fans. And it will be magnificent for WA if Fremantle can get the job done. And I really think they will. I think Lachie Neale might find a way to play, by the way, as well. But I reckon Freo would like to beat Brisbane with Lachie Neale in the team.
8: Yeah, all right. Hey, Basil, thank you for your time as always. I look forward to talking to you again soon. Thank you.
9: Good on you, Bowie. Go Freo.
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8: Dan Tehan is the opposition spokesperson, the shadow minister, if you will, for energy and emissions reduction, and he joins us on mornings right now. G'day, Dan. We're out and about today, out at Coburn, watching the Freo Dockers train. How are you?
21: Yeah, Bowie, I'm really well, and can I just say I wish the Dockers all the best for the grand final, and I'm a Mad Tigers supporter. I hope Shea Bolton has a ripper. He's a good young man, and he delivered two flags for us at Tigerland, and I hope he can have a really good day on Saturday.
8: Yeah, for sure. Now, Dan, I, like the rest of us, following with, I'll use the word bemusement because that's in the middle of it, the Labor Party's approach to net renewables, or, you know, transition to renewables. I'll let you talk about what your alternative strategy are when it comes to emissions and renewables. Tell our listeners.
21: Yeah, so we're over Labor's approach, because Labor's approach is all ideology, it's all green ideology, and it's forgotten one fundamental thing which is critically important to our nation, and that is being able to provide affordable energy not only to households but to businesses as well. So that's where we want to put the focus back to. We want to put the focus back to making sure that our energy system provides cheap electricity for households and also provides cheap energy for businesses, so that we can grow jobs, grow our living standards and get Australia strong again. And that's basically what the approach is that I've announced today. And it starts by scrapping the Climate Change Act. It starts by scrapping net zero. It starts by abolishing the safeguard mechanism, the carbon taxes on our cars, getting rid of 4 offshore wind zones, basically getting rid of the prohibition on nuclear energy, introducing a renewable energy code of conduct for large-scale wind and solar, so they have to take into account local communities, and importantly, making sure that Commonwealth energy funding to states will be conditional on prioritising affordability and reliability.
8: So, Dan, with regards to net zero, are you pushing the targets back or getting rid of it altogether? The phrase.
21: No, we're getting rid of it. We're getting rid of it altogether. It's not working. We're not going to reach it. The rest of the world's not going to reach it. And we're much better dealing with the impacts of climate change and emissions reduction from having a strong economy, a strong energy system, a system that can deal and provide affordable electricity and affordable gas to Australians, rather than this approach that we're going down at the moment where we're not going to meet any of our targets and we're sending our country broke in at the same time.
8: Dan, the 4 wind farms you're talking about, ditching, sidelining, whatever, one of those is in Bunbury. Don't we need wind farms, albeit sustainably and introduced to the grid sustainably and, as you say, affordably? You're saying no to all 4 of those wind farms. Why?
21: Yeah, because there's 2 reasons. One is the community have made it loud and clear that they don't want them. And the second thing is they're unaffordable. They're completely unaffordable and they're just going to drive electricity prices even further. So there's no community acceptance for those offshore wind farms. And also, they're going to actually drive prices even higher. So that's why we've said they've got to go.
8: Dan Tehan's our guest on Mornings. What the background noise you can hear as we are watching the Fremantle Footy Club train, the last major training session before they head to the G on Saturday. Dan, you're Victorian, aren't you? But we've got plenty of uranium over here in Western Australia. It's uranium tenements. Our government says, yeah, by all means have the tenements and we'll help you look for them, but you're not going to mine it. Are you saying uranium and nuclear energy is back on the agenda for the Libs?
21: What we're saying is that we should lift the ban, and we're also saying to state and territory governments, you should look at uranium resources that you've got, because you can make income for your states and your territories from that uranium resource. We have 30% of the world's uranium, and there is a nuclear renaissance going on at the moment, so we think we should be using that uranium resource. And then we think we should lift the ban on nuclear here in Australia, so that if companies want to use it, they should have the choice to be able to use it. It's not going to be too far now when we're going to have nuclear powered submarines pulling in at Australian docks in Perth, in Adelaide and in other places, and we're fine with building and supporting nuclear powered submarines. Our view is, why shouldn't we at least consider whether we should be providing nuclear energy as well as a safe and secure and reliable form of energy? So lift the ban and let's have a discussion about it. Let's have a conversation about it.
8: Dan, I've been doing this job on and off for quite a while. Inevitably, when we talk about uranium mining and exporting uranium, the issue of should we have the waste returned here and have radioactive waste buried, stored, disposed of or whatever on Australian terra firma. What do you think of that?
21: Well, at some stage we're going to have to face up to that, because under the AUKUS agreement of us taking nuclear submarines, we have to be able to deal with the waste. Now, we already deal with low-grade nuclear waste, and at some stage we're going to have to take the next step. Now, there is secure defence land in Australia in remote areas where we can securely store that, and it is something that we're going to have to do, because having signed up to AUKUS, we've made a commitment that we will provide that storage facility. So that's happening, whether we like it or not. So my view is, let's find a site. When we were in government, we had a very good site already established in South Australia. Unfortunately, the Albanese Labor government didn't go ahead with it. So we're going to have to find another site. And it's not beyond us to be able to provide a site to be able to store it. And I'd point to Finland. Finland, at the moment, they are about to develop a nuclear storage site, which it looks like they're going to take the world's waste and dispose it there, and will make billions of dollars of it. So if they're capable of doing it, I can't see why we're not capable of doing it ourselves.
8: Dan, thanks very much for your time. Thanks for talking to us in Perth.
21: Pleasure.
8: And appreciate it. Good luck with it all, and go Freo, hey?
21: Yeah. No, go the Dockers. I hope they really turn up and put on a great grand final on Saturday. And as I said, if Shea Bolton got the Norm Smith medal, I'd put a good smile on my face.
8: All right, Dan, thanks for the chat. Good one.
21: Thank you. Cheers. Bye.
8: See you, Dan Tehan. He's the opposition spokesperson on energy and emissions reduction. So there you go, quickly. Getting rid of the Climate Change Act, getting rid of the term net zero and the initiatives around net zero. And we also note that they are looking at uranium mining and the like.
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8: This is a nice surprise, a special treat for you Fremantle Dockers fans and sports fans. The former Freo Docker who played 126 games from 2010 as a mature age recruit was Mickey Barlow, and he joins us now. Hi, Michael.
4: Hey, Simon. I caught that sports report, and I'll just jump in as an experienced bib wearer for the Fremantle Match Sims back in the day. You do get a little bit nervous when you're in the bib in those Match Sims, and actually not in the preferred purple, but that's kind of how I made my living when I was playing for the Dockers. So I'd imagine, you know, the depth of the list will be in the bibs, but I don't think there'll be too many changes outside of, I think, the one that you guys are eagerly having a look at.
8: Yeah, sure. You're selling yourself a bit short there, mate. You didn't wear a bib for 126 times. You played for the Suns as well. You were there in 2013, Michael. What do you like about this team, and what are the team's chances 13 years later?
4: It's pretty exciting, isn't it? I think, like, I'm still in the industry. I'm working at North Melbourne, have been for 3 years in coaching, and like, this is probably the 1 week you can step away from your role and your laser focus on what you're doing, and just kind of smell the roses to the club you were a part of for a while. So, like, I think the side at the moment, what's so special about them is they can beat you a number of different ways in terms of their three-headed monster from a forward line perspective that hasn't quite got going in the finals. So there's some upside there. The midfield is incredibly strong, led by a real point of difference ruckman in Luke Jackson. So, and then the pieces that they've been able to add, like Jackson is one, Murphy Reed's another through draft, and Shea Bolton through trade a couple of years ago. They've been really specific about the players they needed to add to the Brayshaw Sarongs, Hayden Youngs, Josh Tracy's, and it's right in front of them now.
8: You've seen them up close with as you say, your role with North Melbourne. My take as a layman, and doing this job, is they found the way, as you say, they found a way this year, haven't they? They picked the moments, little glitchy towards the end of the year, but most of the year, 19 times in home and away, they found ways to win games differently, didn't they?
4: Being involved with North, they just blew us away, so that was one way they did it. That was a pretty tough day in the coaching box on the other side of the coin, but I take a great interest in Freo. I have done for the last however long I've been away, and they've got a strong sense of maturity. I think you sense that sense of maturity out of really how the finals have gone down. They've won three quarters. They were, in their own words, I think, really poor against the Hawks, and they had to bounce. Like that's a hard place to be. In terms of the first week of finals, you lose that, and the doom and gloom starts to surround you, that you'll go out in straight sets, and what does your season stand for then? So the last 2 weeks, they've just been able to steady show that maturity, and really, like hindsight,

0: at Frio, and people will long remember him. You've always had an opinion on the game, Mickey. You've worked in the media, and you know, and you're required to have a strong opinion in what you do now. Mm. When you look at Brisbane, they've got a lot of young guys in the forward line. The Nepo babies, I think, was what Ross Lyon called them back in the day. Yeah. The nepotism babies from the dads and from the families. They are a mighty team. McGluggage, Rayner, Charlie Cameron, Hipwood, who showed a bit last week. They've got a plenty of options too, haven't they, Michael?
1: Yeah. Well, they're scoring like through the roof. If you have a look at the score lines of their finals, what's it been? I think, well, they got done, obviously, the first qualifying final against Sydney, and that was kind of done through clearance and contest. But since then, I think they kicked 144 against Adelaide, and on the weekend, 133. So the defence, the team defence of Freo will be under pressure, but this is where, you know, the largely unheralded players stand up. Like, Brisbane have done this for years with Stasevic, Darcy Gardner. You know, they've won the last two premierships with really dour and a connected backline. I think Freo is very similar. Like, the names that, yep, I'll reel off. In Perth, they're well known, but over here in the east, you know, Carl Warner, Corey Wagner, Oscar McDonald to a degree, could largely probably roll down, you know, Swan Street in Melbourne grand final week in casual clothes and be anonymous. And that's with all due respect to those boys. But I'd be very confident with the capabilities of those guys, against the Baileys, the Rainers, the Camerons, the Lomans, because their sole focus is, you know, limit the impact of these guys. Geelong were a bit different last year. A lot of those boys got off the chain in the second half, with the really aggressive nature of Geelong's defence. I think, Freo are much, much more capable to, you know, put park the ego, and just look to get roll done.
0: Yep, well done. Great analysis, mate. Really, really pleased with that. Thank you. A tip and a margin, please, Mick.
1: Yeah. The head is probably for large parts of the week. Just looked at what Brisbane are, you know, their experience at this stage and the depth of talent they've got. But the heart has to be put into consideration. So I've wavered that in. I've gone with the heart more so over the head. I think Freo by 8. And then anyone who's been listening, I've been saying that a role player will win the Norm Smith. So to stick true to that, I'll go with Matt Johnson.
0: Yeah, beautiful. And that's 8 goals, isn't it? Not 8 points.
1: I'll go with 8 points. I'll be relatively nervous if it's 8 points. But imagine if they could enjoy the moment if there were 8 goals up 10 minutes to go.
0: This place is going to go mad. As you know, Michael, having lived here and played here and lived and breathed purple, you know what it's like. Now, I've got to ask, you're living in Melbourne now and you get cold mornings over there. How does that leg go, that famous leg go in the cold mornings?
1: Well, surprisingly, when I played AFL, I was always tended to get load issues, stress injuries and whatnot after breaking the leg. But I'm actually like training for a marathon now and do a lot of running, so 70 or 80 kilometres a week. It's holding up okay. The Achilles is a bit sore, but the body's, I'm putting it through a bit, so I think it'll break down at some point, but I'm enjoying the ride.
0: Good here. Good to get to the finish line. Mate, get the T-shirt and work out the time later, hey? Well done, Michael. Really good to talk to you. Thanks for talking to us in Perth. Really appreciate it.
1: No worries, Simon. Enjoy your day.
0: Yeah, you too, mate. Mickey Barlow, what a ledge, hey? Calling Freo by 8 points, but it's mostly his heart saying that.
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3: We are down to 2. Fremantle and Brisbane to decide the 2026 AFL Premiership.
4: Off the boss, the fender, in the pocket, outside of the boot, he kicks a magnificent goal! The pony is prancing at the SCG!
3: Who will take out football's holy grail?
4: Oh! He's done the little jiggy-jig-jig! 2 little toe pokes by Connor McKenna!
3: All the colour and build up to the grand final. This Saturday from midday, thanks to Macca's 6PR, his grand final football.
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1: Here's a figure for you. The club started on April the 1st, 1995. That was 11,498 days ago. And it's been a story of ups and downs and great successes. But one thing you can absolutely guarantee, if you're a Freo fan, then you get to ride every bump, you get to ride every umpiring decision, and there's good times and there's bad. Fortunately, this year, there's been more good times than bad. Joining me now is the former Dockers president, the legendary Rick Hart. G'day, Rick. How are you?
2: Good morning, Bowie. How are you doing? You're right in amongst it down there, eh?
1: Yeah, it's good. It's good. You'd love this. There's kids and there's little kids, big kids. There's long sufferings. No, there's marvelous. People just got on the bandwagon. You'd love it.
2: Absolutely, yeah, for sure.
1: What do you think, Rick? Is this the year?
2: Well, look, I've 30 years of heartache and ups and downs. You sort of can't be too overconfident, but... You know, I'm as confident as what you can be going into a grand final. I think we've got the list. I think we've got the desire. I really think it's a top chance for them this time after so many years.
1: Why? How is this different from 2013, Rick? Is it the team? Well, is it the structure? Is it the coaching game plan?
2: 2013, I guess it was all a bit new to them then, and... you know, I don't think we've had as strong a list as what we've got now, albeit that we had some really good players back then. The list we've got now sort of covers all bases, I reckon. And 2013 was such a disappointment because, you know, we gave ourselves a chance there. But, you know, nerves and wind pockets and all that sort of thing just played its part. And, you know, they missed missed shots at goal that they would have normally got. And sort of kicked themselves out of the game, and then they were able to quickly get back into it towards the end of the game, and then just ran out a bit of steam, I think.
1: Yeah. So I've just had Johnny the mascot's just been standing in front of us getting some photos here. What was one of that?
2: He's been around a long time.
1: Sean McManus or Clive Wardhouse or a combination of all of them. But, hey, Rick, I'm enjoying your optimism there, and that'll be news to Fremantle's fans' ears. When you stood down in 2009, you vowed you'd demand a spot on the podium if the Premiership Cup was hoisted. Is that in play? Did you get that in writing?
2: I didn't get it in writing. I did say that in 2009, end of 2009. I didn't expect that I'd be 16 years later. I think there's probably a few other people in the queue before me, Simon, that it would be a wonderful experience to be there, but I think it's just too much water under the bridge since that little declaration.
1: Shawnee Mack's a good choice for the Cup if it happens, isn't he?
2: Oh, what a great choice. I texted him the other day. You know, he's just been, you know, probably the greatest figure in Fremantle's history. You know, he's been everywhere. He's been a great player. He's gone through all the, you know, the traumas of I think, two knee reconstructions. He's famous for that collision with Wirrupunda and the courage that he showed there. And he's just continued to be a figure behind the scenes at Fremantle and up in front of the public for so long. I just think it's such a great choice because he rounds out everything. He's a good player himself. Certainly, you know, the other names that we mentioned have been great players and great servants in the club. But I think he covers all bases, Sean.
1: Yeah, you have too. Let's not undersell that or undersell yourself. You know, you helped the club through a lot of tough times with your stewardship. Of course, your commercial networking, which could never be underestimated. So I think, you know, if they do go all the way this Saturday, you and pretty much everyone who's been involved, and it's a feather in your cap as well, Rick, and it'll be a good way for you to finally celebrate your 60th.
2: Exactly. Oh, you've heard that story too. You know, it's a great thing for the Fremantle Footy Club because every person that's walked through that door, every person that's been on the ground, every person that's been behind the scenes, if they happen to win a Premiership Cup and take it home, every one of those people can take pleasure in knowing that they had a part, whatever part that might have been, in getting the club to a stage where they could take home a Premiership Cup. So
1: Yeah.
2: Let's hope that it happens. That's the big thing now.
1: Yeah, for sure. And hats off to you too, Rick. I reckon you're a big part of the club's history, and it's nice of you to have a chat to us today. Where will you be watching the game, Rick?
2: See, well, I'm going to the, I'm lucky enough to be going to the AFL function, so yeah. I'll be there with, I don't know whether Albo will be there. He's too busy swanning around in New York or somewhere, but there'll be lots of important people there, and I'm just so glad to be amongst them, and with that comes some very nice seats, so it'll be just an absolute pleasure to be amongst people.
1: Yeah, well, I don't reckon he's going when the Bulls roar the place. Rick Hart, after his comments about Kylie, and she's performing on that day, so he doesn't want himself in camera shot while she's performing.
2: I think he might be dodging that one.
1: All right, mate. Yeah, hey, well done. You're a big part of the history. Enjoy Saturday, and it's nice of you to chat to us today.
2: Thanks, Barry, and I hope that we're all celebrating after Saturday night.
1: Yeah, no doubt about it. Thank you. Rick Hart, former Wood Dockers president, legend, and very much a part of this club's history, was there when the club was on its knees. And had a lot to do with, through his personality, charisma, his corporate connections, and his administrative abilities, and the board's abilities at the time, able to get Freo back on the path that's seen them, albeit many, many years since 2009-17, make this grand final. It's a sum of the parts, isn't it? Footy. Footy's about people, and it's a sum of the parts. I'm very pleased that Simon Eastor has joined us. He's the General Manager of the Purple Hearts Foundation, a Head of Community Engagement at Fremantle Dockers. Simon, welcome. Thanks for chatting to us.
3: Thank you.
1: Good crowd.
3: Yeah, it's great to see it all come together. It's a lot of planning's gone in the going on in the background, and to get to this point, there's a lot of maybes and hopeful sort of planning that goes in the background for weeks, and fortunately we're at this point. And it's great to be part of it.
1: Yeah, for sure. And you've had a big week with Bailey Banfield picking up a major award on Brownlow Night. And then, you know, and what you guys do with community engagement with Purple Hands, this stuff's really important, isn't it? And that's probably, you know, that's indicative of that is this community that's behind you.
3: Yeah, it's really important that the culture of our football club extends into the communities that we engage with. We want everybody that has any kind of contact point with the club to be as authentic and as connected to our club as we are as staff and our playing groups and all of our partners and so forth. So it's a really important extension of our club. It's really highly valued, and to see Bailey finally get that award was real testament to his true commitment to giving back to charities and community the way that he has. And he's been a real champion of our program, the Kimberley Nines and Kimberley Connected program that we're running for the sixth year this year. So to have Bailey, a local product of Broome, and to be
1: I think Perth, our whole city, our metro area, Freo, Coburn and surrounds has been a better place to live because of how Freo's gone this year. So well done to you and all the team. And Simon, thanks for chatting to us, and good luck on Saturday.
3: You're welcome. Thanks for your time, Simon.
1: Cheers. Thank you. Cheers. Simon Eastor, pretty candid there with some of his responses. He's the General Manager of the Purple Hounds Hands Foundation, General Manager of Community Engagement at the Freo Dockers.
0: 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Got something to say? Call 6PR 133-882. 6PR.
4: Hundreds of security staff are taking industrial action at airports across the country today. Ground staff, largely working in Qantas freight operations, will walk off the job as part of action from the Transport Workers Union. TWU National Secretary Michael Kang says a number of airports will be affected.
5: Tomorrow in Sydney, Adelaide, Brisbane and Perth, workers in Qantas ground handling, that's Qantas Link services, but also the Qantas Freight service that ensures that, you know, Australia Post articles, for example, get from one point in the country to the other, will come to a standstill.
4: Australia has inked a historic defence and security pact with Ukraine. The deal stops short of NATO-style guarantees to come to each other's defence. The Prime Minister signed the agreement on the sidelines of the UN General Assembly, pledging a further $60 million in support. Iran's president has declared the country will never bend the knee a day after the US president threatened to annihilate the nation. Masoud Pezeshkian has told the UN General Assembly their resistance will only increase in the face of increased pressure and bullying. The US delegation left the chamber during the speech. France, the United Kingdom and the European Union have thrown their support behind Australia's push to strengthen AI regulations. The federal government is working on a digital duty of care bill which would allow people to opt out of algorithms which determine a social media feed. The United States has criticised Australia's proposed tech laws, arguing they'll stifle investment. But new UK Prime Minister Andy Burnham has praised the move during his first meeting with Anthony Albanese.
6: We look to you and what you've done, the leadership that you've given on social media. We're completely aligned politically. We're aligned in what we're trying to do to reindustrialise, to tackle some of the big challenges that we face.
4: Also making news, the number of Australians aged 18 to 29 still living with their parents has climbed to 50%, up from 39% 25 years ago. And Singapore has introduced fines of $550 for playing loud music or other sounds on the bus. Passengers will face the same penalty for putting their feet on seats or eating and drinking while on board.
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4: Checking sport, Fremantle has got an approval to use Wharfy time in Saturday's grand final. The Dockers can only use it after one of their own goals and only use it once after goal songs have also been approved. Lockie Neal heads to the AFL Appeals Board tonight, trying to have a one-game ban for striking overturned. And Australia begins its three-match one-day series against South Africa in Durban tonight. Mitch Marsh to captain the side, with Pat Cummins to miss the first match of the series. That's the latest. I'm Sasha Foote.
7: 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Eddie and Jimmy, available wherever you get your podcasts.
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21: Checking your weather around the country. Canberra, partly cloudy and a top of 25 degrees. In Adelaide, partly cloudy with light winds heading for 26 degrees. For Perth, a mostly sunny day on the forecast heading for a top of 22. In Brisbane, partly cloudy with a medium chance of showers most likely in the morning and 25 degrees. For Sydney, a partly cloudy day on the forecast with a slight chance of showers, top of 24. And for Melbourne today, partly cloudy, heading for 26 degrees.
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23: AFL legend, West Coast Eagles great, Glenn Jakovich, who joins me in the studio in Melbourne. Jacko, welcome.
24: Hello, Mark, and great to be here out of the studios of Melbourne, 3RW, 6PR. But, just listening to that Angry Anderson, Bound for Glory, 1991. I still have people remind me of it. How good was that, or how, you know, the Batmobile? We saw none of it. And I'm just ears to everyone that's actually reminded me of that. But I caught the flight last night, got in at 11 o'clock whenever it landed, and I thought the Sea of Purple was massive in 2013 when I came over. But that was around the Wednesday night, the Thursday, Friday. Tuesday night, the plane, I boarded the Virgin plane, three seats either side. Two purple in every one, minimum. Two purple in every one. And then when we landed, you usually get Welcome to the Country or Welcome to Victoria. They played the Dockers theme song. That's when we landed at the Tullamarine Airport. They have hijacked Melbourne, the MCG, Federation Square. They are everywhere. And you know what? It's actually great to see, to be a part of it and experience it. So, and they're coming. They're still coming. They're coming across the border. They're coming tonight.
23: Planes,
24: they're coming tomorrow
23: trains,
24: morning.
23: Trains, automobiles.
24: They are coming. They haven't even scratched the surface. They're going to hijack the MCG. This is going to be one of the loudest MCGs in history. I can just feel it. I can see it. And I can't wait.
23: And I would have thought if there are neutrals going to the game, bear in mind, the preliminary final weekend is for the fans who get the opportunity to go. This Saturday, and I know you've probably been asked by people, so have I, about tickets, how to access tickets. Well, it's very much corporate-based. So that being said, the neutrals that go, if you're a Brisbane Lions supporter, I think go for it. Three in a row. If you get there, you'll be a modern-day great team. Yeah. But anyone who doesn't barry for Brisbane, I would have thought, would be leaning, certainly Dockers supporters, but a Collingwood supporter, a Carlton supporter, would be hoping that Fremantle gets a job done.
24: That's a great point. And advantage Fremantle right now. Go back 4 years ago, or 3 years ago, when Brisbane played their first one and they lost. No one wanted to watch Collingwood win it, right? That's just the irony. You support two teams, your team and any team that's playing against Collingwood. Everyone in that stadium was leaning to Brisbane. And then the following year, when they beat Sydney in 24. They beat Sydney in 24. Everyone was happy for Brisbane because they lost the year before, and then they followed up. People are sick of Sydney, Brisbane. They don't want to see them. So you're going to have, say, 20,000 Frio supporters, 20,000 Brisbane supporters, and then you've got 60,000 corporates. That's how it is. That's grand final day. Give or take a few numbers, shy of, 5,000 this way, 5,000 that way. Out of that 60,000, I reckon they're going to be neutrals. They don't care who wins. But given the purple army and the purple invasion, they'll lean to Fremantle in 26 like they did for Brisbane in 24 after they lost it to 23 to Collingwood. So I reckon it's going to be an 80-20 or a 75-25 stadium, 1,000 in favour of Fremantle. What does that mean? That means we're earmuffs. They're going to blow the roof off the MCG come Saturday afternoon between 2:30 and 5, and hopefully them, they're on the right side of the ledger.
23: 133-882 or 0487-999-882. Let us know where you're going to watch the game. If you're still coming over, if you've got a ticket or you haven't got a ticket, and you're coming over on spec to try and land a coveted ticket to the MCG. The other noteworthy story, which we discussed with Will Schofield at great length last night, was the Lachie Neale suspension for 1 week. We've had a lot of feedback on that front. And you know what? Even in Melbourne, there are so many different views from former players, commentators. There doesn't seem to be a unanimous opinion on where this has landed, and we know there's still another chapter perhaps to play out at the appeals tribunal. Jack, I haven't heard your view on whether you think Lachie Neale should have been suspended or whether you think it's the right decision. Where do you sit?
24: Under the letter of the law, the AFL have been consistent on the tummy punch. They want to stamp that out of the game. So I understand that, but there has to be And this is old school, or, you know, a tradition. You play 320 games, an unblemished record, two Brownlows. Iano's been cited for the same thing on three occasions and got $1,000 fine or whatever it is. You don't miss a grand final for that.
23: I tend to agree with you.
24: Yeah, but then I throw him back to Lachie, and I'm going, gee, that's just dumb. But I don't know. There seems to be the compassionate ground on the good bloke or the good record card should be played here. And you know what? Freo, it doesn't matter if he plays or not. Freo can beat them with him or without him. But, yeah, I just think, I don't know, there's a cynic in me saying, well, this is just all the drama that the AFL want this, so they'll drag it out and he gets off tomorrow night. I just think, I think he needs to play. I for me personally, that's a high penalty for
23: a minor offence.
24: Yeah, I think it's a minor offence.
23: AFL
24: if you had to hit him in the head.
23: AFL QC Jeff Gleeson said there's not enough evidence to be sure that Neale's fist was clenched.
24: No.
23: So on that basis, and given the quality of the vision, I've got a lot of feedback about, we've had this all year, it's been put in place. I'm with you, I'm with Will Schofield. Others completely disagree with us, and I understand
24: that
23: he should be penalised. But that's where it's landed at the moment.
24: If you had punched him in the head, right? And that swinging arm had to hit him in the face region. Well, Lachie, what are you doing?
23: And Jack Ginnivan jumped to his feet immediately, had a smile on his face, apparently. And so, therefore,
24: And I know I'm going back in time, but there's cases that this has happened the same thing with Barry Hall in 2005 when he hit someone way off the ball and absolutely punched him in the guts.
23: Matt McGuire. Different rules, different era. So we need to bear that in mind.
24: But it's the same outcome. It's the same action.
23: Same action, but different rules.
24: Worse.
23: Different rules in place now, Jacko. Right. So I'm on your side, but Greg Swan this year has
24: Let's look at the optics. I mean, the AFL make their own rules.
23: I don't care if it was Lachie Neale, Andy Brayshaw, Caleb Sarong. Yeah. I want for that action for them to be, I don't care if they miss 2 weeks of next year. I think they shouldn't miss a grand final.
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25: Kim, welcome.
26: G'day. So I heard last night that seemed to be a lot of confusion about how it works tomorrow. So I've kind of got Kim's three steps to surviving the appeals board. So it's really important to understand first that this is not tribunal round two. The appeals board has three members who are all lawyers and all ex-AFL players, and they will only assess the tribunal's understanding and interpretation of the law. So they're not going to relook at facts.
25: No.
26: And decide whether the vision was any or whether it was a punch. They're only going to have a look at the... They will only assess the law.
24: And there goes the problem.
26: There are four ground... Beg your pardon?
24: No, there goes the problem.
26: So it's a judicial review. So that's the appeals board is not a merit review again. So you don't get another go at it. And courts work in a very similar way. And so on that, Brisbane can argue four grounds. They can say, basically, did the tribunal get the law wrong? Was the decision so unreasonable that no other tribunal would come to that? Or was the classification or penalty manifestly excessive? And I think the manifestly excessive, this is where His Honour Justice William J. Schofield's common sense argument probably comes into legal language. It means that it has to be more than harsh, but Brisbane have to show that the penalty was so out of proportion that it was unreasonable for any conclusion to come to it.
25: So, Kim...
26: And then the final...
25: Go on. The one that caught my ear was the third point you said about an excessive penalty. So does that appear to be the line that you would travel if you were in the Brisbane camp, or are you going to go to number four?
26: I would have said, so they can run them all. So I would probably run them all as a Hail Mary. But yet, manifestly excessive can't mean it's harsh. It has to mean it's so excessive. So it would have to be something like you jaywalked. And then you got a prison sentence, and it was the first time you jaywalked. It had to be so excessive that you would come to that conclusion.
25: Why couldn't you argue that for something like that being for a grand final? That is grossly excessive. It's my opinion, and I know that might not stand up.
24: Kim should work at in St. George's Terrace there on Hay Street at the Magistrate Court. And, Kim, my apologies for interrupting, and your summation and analysis was, fantastic. But that's why I interrupted, say, there goes the problem with the game. This is pretty simple. He's broken it down like we're at the Central Law Court.
25: But he's telling us what the four points
24: are.
25: So you got to
24: understand. Why does it come to that?
25: So the fourth point, Kim, just to reiterate that.
26: Very quickly, so what can the appeals board actually do? So if Brisbane establishes one of those grounds, the appeals board can intervene and have the decision changed. If they don't, some very expensive lawyers are going to be giving up their grand final parade tickets because they'll be off to the Supreme Court to seek an injunction.
24: Yeah.
26: And that's So that has to be very quick, but that's likely what they'll do.
25: So Kim, what do you think, in your opinion, where do you think this will land after tomorrow's hearing? And you've seen the vision like everyone else, but you've probably got a different lens to a mud punter like myself.
26: So I have only read the transcripts of the tribunal, and it seems to be that none of those points of law, it seems to be within the bounds, because like I said, these have to be really extreme to find a point of law, because the appeals board doesn't want to restrict the discretion of the tribunal. That's not their job. So I don't think, and the fact that it is a grand final is not to be considered. That doesn't consider in punishment, because it's just another game.
24: So Kim, after all that, and thank you for the summation, it's very detailed. Does he play or not?
26: Yeah, so he doesn't play.
25: Okay. Thank you, Kim.
24: And thank you, Kim, for coming on. I mean, that was very, very detailed. And that's why I interrupted before, because I'm thinking, this is a football field. He's talking like he's at the Central Law Courts down at H.
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25: Sean from Baldivers. Sean, what's on your mind?
31: G'day, fellas. Yeah, just with the Lachie Neale one. And, yeah, look, everyone said it. I suppose where I'm coming from is, look, 3 years ago, completely different. But the Braden Maynard, Angus Brayshaw, everyone had an opinion on what should happen, but the problem was the rules at the time said there's no penalty, right?
25: True.
31: So you had to abide by the rules, whether it's right or wrong, that was it. Now, we sort of fast forward, or different analogy, but for the Lachie Neale thing. Now, the problem is the rules were pretty clear at the start of the year that if it's a coming punch, whatever, it's deemed as medium impact. And number two, whether it's a clenched or open fist, it's still deemed as medium impact. So I suppose the question for me to you guys, I'm not questioning whether he deserves to play. I think he should. But we're not questioning whether he deserves to play or he's a good guy. We're questioning what are the rules. My question to you is, based on the rules which has been reported, based on the rules which I'm reading, based on the rules, can he play? That's all my question is, because I don't think he can based on the rules as it stands.
24: No, he can't. It's a valid point. But we have a little level of compassion, and a couple of the SMSs come through out of crack of me, and comparing to junior football and so forth. It's an emotional game. We're talking about the pinnacle of a grand final. Not many people get there and the opportunity, and we don't feel that the punishment fits the crime. We're allowed to have that opinion. And you talking about Maynard hit someone in the head that ended someone's career.
25: But bear in mind, as Sean rightfully points out, that wasn't in the rules at the time.
24: But he got concussed.
25: Irrespective,
24: concussion. It's a big thing.
25: The incident, as it played out, wasn't in the rules. I totally get the
24: compare the outcome. Compare the outcome.
25: Totally. You know? But following the law, which I guess is what a lot of people are doing here. I do get that. I do. I for one, in your corner, but maybe told.
24: I want to question you there. Yes. And the SMS and the people that just rang in. Was that Joshua? Was that?
25: That was Sean.
24: Sean, sorry. Everyone's referring to the law. The AFL make up their own law as they go from week to week. We know that. So it's not clear and cut and black and white.
25: This law has been adjudicated this way throughout 2026.
24: This one has in particular, but they can change it.
25: Mm. Yeah, no, it's an interesting
24: They've
25: point.
24: Got form.
25: Yep, let's go to Muzza in Beckenham. Hello, Muzza.
0: Yeah, g'day, boys. Good show as usual. Some good points made by a few of the callers before seven. I'd like to say one thing on this. I think he should play. The crime doesn't fit what he did and whatnot. McNeil, for those other aspects we've spoken about. But what SH1T's need to tears and the tribunal, the MRO, whatever, and the umpires do not want to wake up to the fact that there's always a reaction to something's happened previous to that. Why wasn't Gittiman cited for what he did to Hipwood? That's one thing. Now, they don't, until they get that part of the game right and not ping the instigator, not pinging the retaliator. They've got to start pinging the instigator. You start pinging the instigator like Ginnivan was instigated in something else with Hipwood, this will take this sort of crap out the game with locking in or retaliating towards Ginnivan, sticking up his teammate. When are they going to get the brains, these idiots, to run the competition, the MRO, the umpires, whatever, to start doing it like that? And that'll stamp that crap out from junior level right up through the top level boys. And I think Lachlan Neal should play as well. And I reckon Brisbane by 22 points, but if Freo get up, probably by less than 15 points.
25: Good on you, Muzza. Thanks for your say on a Wednesday night. We head to Collie. Troy's on the phone. Hi, Troy.
1: G'day, boys. I wanted to talk about Lachie Neal, obviously. But Glenn, you hit the nail on the head. The AFL, they're like politicians, mate. They'll twist anything, numbers, words, whatever, to suit their own agenda. But that's not my call. Lachie Neal, I hope he does play, because if you go back to the final between Brisbane and Sydney, Sydney had five top-line players out, and we've seen what happened there. So I hope Lachie Neal's played, because if he doesn't, I think the Dockers will have a false sense of confidence, and, I think they could get rolled by Brisbane.
25: Thanks, Troy. Yeah, that's another line of thinking, obviously. The Brisbane Lions want him to play. If you're a Docker, and Luke Ryan was laughing when I asked him, you're going to be happy if he's not playing, because he's a dual Brownlow medalist. He is a key to their midfield.
24: It's valid points all around. Freo's mindset's got to be, let them worry about us. We don't need to worry about them. Whilst you've got to pay respect to them, because they're reigning, back-to-back premiers. But Fremantle beat them in their own backyard at the Gabba early on in the year. They've travelled better than any other side in the last 2 years of winning away from home. Impeccable record at home this year, apart from obviously the qualifying final. So I reckon advantage Freo early in the game and get Brisbane chasing them.
25: They need to start better.
24: In the previous three games. So
25: their form tailed off in the back end of the season. So I know there were circumstances in regards to their ladder position. They couldn't move. But I think their finals form has been patchy at best. So that has to improve markedly. So otherwise, they could get a bit of a whack.
24: And I go back to, I think they've been learning on the run in this final series. And what we saw last week, that's Fremantle at its best.
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25: Let's jump straight to our first guest of the evening, the Executive General Manager of Football at the Fremantle Dockers. I refer to Joe Bridie. Joe, welcome to the show. How's the club tracking towards the flight tomorrow?
20: Yeah, g'day Skeet, g'day Jacko. Great to have a chat. Yeah, it's obviously really exciting. Had some really good prep and a big day today at the club with main training. I think there's about 3,000 fans down there. So, yeah, been really, really good. Obviously a fair bit of planning that's gone into the trip already and been able to focus on what we need to do to prepare for Brisbane and then on the plane over about 9:30 in the morning.
25: Hey Joe, Jacko will quiz you about some of the specific selections, but how many players will you bring to Melbourne?
20: Yeah, look, we'll probably take 27, to be honest. We'll take a couple of extras that we can obviously bring along and think it's the best thing to be prepared for anything that might pop up, but no real injury concerns as it stands. But the whole travel party will eventually go, but that's what we'll do on the charter tomorrow. So good cohort, and we'll finalise, obviously, our final squad of 26 in the afternoon. But from a bill of health perspective, everyone's got through clean and in a good space.
24: Joe, Jacko, thanks for your time. Brendan Cox, about to play in a Waffle Grand Final post the prelim final win against Sydney, and he gets withdrawn out of the Grand Final. Obvious reason, he's going to be part of your 27. His form before his injury wasn't great. It's a very big risk to take him in.
8: Yeah, look, it's probably one of those things where he's had an interrupted season and just his continuity going into those games. I think when you're alluding to his form, Jacko, we all know the calibre of the player that Coxie is and what he's been able to do on some of the best key forwards in the competition. So he's now had a really strong block of training and a fair bit of work's gone into it. And you alluded to it, it just felt like the six-day back up from the Waffle Grand Final wouldn't have been the best prep to make him available. So getting the session in on Saturday allowed him to do a decent amount of volume game-like session and then did the full session today. So we'll obviously finalise what the team looks like and whether he's in the final 23 we'll announce tomorrow.
24: Brisbane are accomplished when it comes to grand final week. They're going to their fourth consecutive one. It's your first. But I just get a sense that people say, oh, well, it's their first year in the headlights. But I just feel that your management around the whole year has been preparing for this week. It's like you've preempted knowing that we feel we're going to get there. So we won't wait as far as our preparation. I feel that you're not going to be overawed. What holds for you from the time the plane lands tomorrow?
8: Yeah, well, I guess alluding to what you've talked about, like we've had that mentality of being really consistent living week by week, and it means that preparing for a grand final, you try to live the same mantra and like, as I said, make sure the players are where their feet are and you accept and embrace what a grand final week brings, but also we've got a really important game to play for, and our preparations all lead to obviously 2:30 on Saturday. So as we get off the plane tomorrow night, we'll come together and have a brief check-in and make sure we're really clear on what Friday looks like. And obviously, to kind of do our normal structure, we'll do some line meetings on Friday morning, and then the parade, which is a little bit different, but it becomes part of your prep, and then into captain's run, and final meeting with JL, and then really hand it over to the players. And this group's been really mature in the way they've gone about preparing for their footy. So then after that, really from Friday afternoon, they kind of get into their own routines and we'll come together, obviously, and jump on the bus on Saturday around 12.
24: Joe, I got in last night with Mark, and the Purple Invasion's already here. And it's actually fantastic, given the fact that you had 3,000 plus at training today, and you've got a legion of fans that are so passionate. And I think it's important to embrace that, but it comes a time where it can be overbearing, and I guess people like yourself that are not in the match committee, but from a management point of view, what have you put in place to control that so it just doesn't infiltrate too much where you become a deer in the headlights?
8: Well, I'm worried, mate. You've just sacked me from match committee because I'm actually in match committee. So
24: well, you know what I mean. Yeah, sorry. My apologies. My apologies.
8: Don't worry, mate. Don't worry.
24: You're a man of about six different hats. So as a football, you know, as your role as GM.
8: No. Look, it's one of those things that I think that there's a balance of allowing your fans to be fans and dream and hope for the ultimate success. And it's obviously been something that Freo's been chasing for a long time now. And I think in elite sport, if we're not saying that we don't want to be a club that contends consistently to win premierships, then we're not the right leadership for the organisation. And ultimately, that's the strategy that we set up. And then in my role, it's ultimately how we set up the environment to enable us to contend for a number of years consistently. And you look at that from a coaching perspective, a list management perspective, a high performance availability, and then the culture and the environment you create for your players and your people. And I'm really proud of what we've been able to do as a club over a number of years to set ourselves up to ultimately we feel as though this isn't just about this year, it's for the future years, but right here and now we're preparing for Saturday, as you alluded to. And then to your point around the expectation and the fans and the excitement, the mantra of being where your feet are and living in the moment, and we can't become outcome focused. Like, there's obviously players will be dreaming about what it means to be a premiership player, but dreaming about it doesn't get it done. The process during the week and the preparation and the consistency of how you apply yourself to every day is the thing that will set us up for success. And we're coming up against a formidable team that have been there and done that. So mate, ultimately we're trying to win each day and make sure everyone's really clear on what their role looks like, and then it's up to them to go out and execute.
24: Now, Joe, now that you've informed me that you are part of the match committee, it's taken me 24 rounds to work that out. What input have you got, and give us an insight of your match committee, given the fact that, look, your final series, it's interesting because you've won two quarters out of 12.
25: Three, I think it is.
24: Or three, two, yep, you know, out of 12, and you find yourself in a grand final. It's like you're learning on the run, but you're still winning. So I guess from that point of view, what preparation you put in for the grand final to get off to a good start, because you can't lose the first two quarters come Saturday.
8: Yeah, I think a fair bit's been talked about that externally in terms of those three quarters, and we're seeing big momentum swings in games at times, and I think the ability still to get the ball in our front half and lock the ball away and repeat injuries become a big part of the game. And there was probably an element last week in the first half against Sydney where our mid-forward connection wasn't quite right, and Sydney are a good team at bouncing out of their back half. And so our focus around how we move the ball into our front half and can get repeats is going to be really critical. Obviously, the stoppage and clearance game is paramount. We're seeing, obviously, a lot more scores from centre clearance with the adjustments in the ruck rule. So it's a big part of the game. And then your strength in the contest and the physicality. I think we all know that grand finals are going to be heated, contested battles, and there's going to be plenty of mistakes, but ultimately it's going to be how you can move on from them quickly. And turnovers in your front half, as I said, are going to be paramount to that. But there's going to be critical moments and wins and losses, and I'm sure the aerial battle is going to be interesting. So there's a bit of rain maybe coming, and what that might do, and the adjustments you make to that, and which team can adjust quickly, could play a part. But we've prepared really well. And we've still got some final bits and pieces that we'll look to tidy up, but I feel like our players know what our brand of footy looks like, and as you alluded to, at different times when we've been able to apply that against the opposition consistently for extended periods, we know that we can take momentum over the game.
25: Speaking with Joe Bridey from the Fremantle Dockers on Sports Today, we mentioned the three quarters that you've won during the finals campaign, but you've also been the comeback kings in second halves this season. So there's stats where you want to find them, Joe. The one that interests me briefly is, if you're going to beat Brisbane, history shows this year, and maybe going back more than one season, you've got to kick a score, because they will invariably kick 100-plus points. And, look, it was great on Saturday watching the prelim final, maybe not from a Hawthorn perspective late in the game, but it feels like they like to lure opposition teams into a shootout, which I don't know if that suits you or not.
8: Oh, yeah, definitely. Obviously, you're right. They like to kick a score, but it has opened up opportunities where, as you said, the opposition's been able to score against them as well. So, look, I feel like when we've got our team defence right, we've been able to control that aspect, and we obviously got that right. We played up at the Gabba against them earlier in the year, and we take some elements out of that game, but their style's adjusted a little bit as well from that game, and they have some personnel changes. So, look, we feel as though our potency in our front half is something that's really improved this year, and even the impact that our midfield has had on the scoreboard as well is going to be an important part of the game. So, as I said earlier, if we can get the ball in our front half often enough, and we can get our mid-forward connection right, we know that we can kick a score, and then ultimately the other way as well. How we defend our back half is going to be critical. They've got some really important, obviously, mid-size forwards and some key forwards in their front half as well. And you know that their ability of fast play is a strength of theirs, and scoring at the back with some speed. So I think it's going to be an exciting brand of footy to watch, that's for sure.
24: Josh Tracy's, I love what he's done this year, All-Australian, but his final series hasn't been up to his standard in recent weeks. What coaching have you

0: really important role for us. And obviously, he's had some key battles against McCartan, and the Hawks obviously have a pretty impressive back half key defenders that obviously have a focus on the impact that he can have too. So he does the consistent process that he follows with Jamie, and he'll even have discussions with JL and areas of his game that he's looking to improve week on week. I think for us as well, at times we probably let him down with what I talked about with our mid-forward connection a bit earlier. So that's going to be really important this week going into the game. But JT is just happy to celebrate guys like Vossi and Jai getting an impact in our front half, and that'll be no different this weekend. But I'm sure he'll be going out to put his best foot forward.
1: Hey, Joe, last couple for you. I asked Luke Ryan on Monday whether he'd be happy to see no Lachie Neal out on the ground on Saturday. He said, what do you think? With a laugh. I'll ask you the same question.
0: He's an impressive player, isn't he? And the impact that he's had in grand finals and what he did last year in the second half of footy, where he's a big game player. So, we'll prepare for both. We'll prepare that he's out of the team as it stands at the moment, and prepare that he is playing as well. So I have plans for what that can look like. I believe that the hearing's tomorrow night. So
2: I'm so you'll sure be happy that he's out. Just call it.
0: Look, I'm sure there's many people that are happy that he's out, to be honest. So, look, from our perspective, I'll be honest, I don't really care if he's in or he's out.
2: Exactly.
0: We'll be happy to, we'll make sure that we've prepared
2: just
0: for the best.
2: And yeah.
0: That's exactly right. So, those things will happen. I think if you overthink it, that can become a distraction. So we'll prepare for both. And if he's in, we'll look after it. So we'll find out tomorrow night.
1: Exactly. Hey, Joe, I've got a lot of ticket requests on my phone. Yeah. Do you mind if I forward them to yours so you can look after it in the next 48 hours?
2: Got a couple.
1: I reckon there's been a few, I'm sure, pass your way in the last couple of days.
0: Yeah, look, I can tell you now, I'll be turning my phone off at some stage going into the game, I reckon. There's an amazing number of requests coming from people that I haven't heard from for 5 years. So,
2: Happy with standing room, man. Just if you got a couple.
0: No, it's a special part of being involved in a grand final and have a sellout and
2: good stuff.
0: Really exciting.
1: Joe, thanks so much for your time. In fact, a little bit later in the show, we're catching up with another old Trinity boy, Axel Walsh. So it's a big weekend for you. Thanks so much for your time tonight. I know it's a hectic week. You're travelling tomorrow. So all the best on behalf of Dockers supporters listening on radio and across Australia. We wish the team in purple all the very best. Hopefully, at some stage, Warfie time is played, but more importantly, hopefully, Sean McManus is presenting the cup to your captain and your coach on Saturday afternoon.
0: No, pleasure, gents. 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

0: to live as well. 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
4: Welcome back to Sports Today. Great to have your company. Grand final week, and it's always nice to catch up with some of the fine young talent from the West. And the 2026 Marsh AFL National Futures Boys match will be played between Team Mitchell and Team Melksham at the MCG this Saturday from 9:30 Victorian time as a curtain raiser to the AFL Grand Final. One of those participating for Team Mitchell is our very own Axel Walsh, who joins us on the line now to talk about the thrill of playing on the MCG. Axel, welcome to the show.
5: Thank you. Thanks for having me.
4: It's exciting time for you. Before we talk about this weekend coming up, you've had a pretty busy year when we talk about your football deeds. What's it been like for you?
5: Yeah, it's been great. Had a bit of a troubled start to the year injury-wise, but really enjoyed the year. Got a lot out of it. Fortunate enough to play State 18, so I had a good run with the older boys up there. And good opportunity to play in Melbourne, stuff like that. And then just tucked away at school footy for the rest of the year. And then, yeah, lucky enough to also get a chance at seniors in East Perth. So, yeah, had a really, really good year. I'm really happy with how it went. Yeah.
6: Axel, Glenn Jakovich, thanks for your time. I'm just looking at your profile. I've watched some of your footage this year, and you're 202 centimetres, and I'm a little bit confused where you play. So I looked up your profile, and it's got ruckman, forward, midfielder. You've got every base covered. You don't want to go down back? I mean, where's your A1 position that you like?
5: I feel like it's hard to pass up in the ruck. I guess to play there, most of my juniors play there all the way up, so I feel like it's pretty hard to pass up that, but been fortunate enough to get an opportunity up forward a little bit with the 18, so just trying to work on a bit more forward craft at the moment, yeah.
6: Okay, so when I look at that, you love ruck as your first priority, forward midfielder, who do you model your game on?
5: It's hard to go past Maxie Gawn.
6: Oh, Maxie Gawn, I thought you were going to say Luke Jackson.
5: Yeah, a lot of people say that, but I'm more of a Max Gawn kind of guy. Obviously got a lot of respect for Luke Jackson and the way he's going. Hopefully he puts on a big show this weekend, but yeah, it's hard to go past Maxie Gawn. He's been doing it for that long and he's had some ups and downs in his career, and his leadership style as well. I really, really take a lot out of his book.
4: Axel, how did you find the experience of playing league footy for East Perth this year? In the finals, obviously, when Scott Jones was suspended, there was a fair bit on your shoulders. We had some great vision of you at Claremont Oval, just giving us some examples of your ruck work. But how did you find that step up to playing against fully matured men?
5: Oh, yeah, really good. I really, really enjoyed my time out there. I feel like you always want to give yourself the best opportunity you can, and no better way to do that than playing against the bigger bodies. So, yeah, all the East Perth boys really got around me. They really sort of made me feel welcome, made me feel a part of it. Like, they're all good blokes up there, having Hammer, Northie, all those boys in the midfield. And then, yes, Scooter giving me a few tips in the ruck. It was just second to none, really. Really enjoyed my time up there, and thankful that Ross sort of had that belief in me.
4: So, through the course of the year, how many Colts games did you play? How many PSA matches did you play? You must have felt like you were being torn in about three different directions.
5: Yeah, I actually didn't play any Colts throughout the year. I was mainly just school footy, and I think I got five or six games at school, which was really good fun. I really enjoyed that.
6: Axel, turn to obviously this weekend's game, the futures game pre the main game of the grand final. One, have you ever been to the MCG? Have you played on the MCG or walked on there? And tell us about the excitement getting to play on the MCG.
5: Yeah, fortunate enough to watch the game there this year, the Carlton Tigers game, while we were over to the 18, so got to watch it with a few of the boys. But yeah, I can't go past the excitement of it, getting to play on like the big stage, on the biggest day in the footy calendar. Nothing really beats it, so I'm just really excited to run out there on the G, and with, you know, a couple of the mates we sort of developed over playing sort of champs and stuff like that. So getting to know a few more of the boys and then, yeah, getting to run out there, just what an opportunity.
6: Well, I know you're only a young boy, but I'll take you back to 2014. I was involved in the National Academy program and we had two players by the name of Josh Dunkley and Isaac Heaney that played in the very same game. And 2 years later, they're playing in an AFL grand final. Instead of playing at 10 o'clock where you're going to be playing, they ended up playing 2 years later in the 16 grand final, which was an epic grand final.
5: Yeah.
6: So be careful what you wish for, because your development can be fast track. You could find yourself there very quickly.
5: Yeah, definitely. Well, I guess that's the goal, longer goal, but we'll wait and see.
4: Wait and see. And of course, Tassie's on the radar. Have you got your? Are you a good climate person? Do you like the cold weather?
5: I don't mind. I'll get used to it. We'll wait and see, though. We'll wait and see what happens over the next few months. But yeah,
6: are you a West Coast or Fremantle man?
5: Believe it or not, I'm actually a Geelong man. So I must say I was gutted when Freo got up against them over the year.
6: Why Geelong?
5: Well, I was born in country Victoria, on the Albury-Wodonga border.
6: I should do my research.
5: Yeah, Geelong's sort of the only country Victorian team there is, I guess, and my cousins also go for them, so.
6: Okay, so I'll add to that. If you had an option to go to either the club,
5: I don't mind, honestly.
4: We're speaking with Axel Walsh on Sports Today, ahead of his futures match, alongside a few of his WA teammates at the home of footy on Saturday morning. It's a huge occasion for Axel and, of course, all those who get that opportunity. Now, apart from this week, Axel, you've had to cram in a couple of exams for Trinity College, my old school, and your old school almost now.
5: Yes. It's been a busy time finishing up, but yeah, excited to get through and yeah, really excited to sort of graduate and move into the next sort of phase of my life.
6: Axel, how do you find the PSA of playing for Trinity? It's much publicised, but you feel that it's a good level of competition to compete with, I guess, your same counterparts over in Victoria, South Australia and the likes?
5: Yeah, definitely. Look, I always say school footy, I think, is the most enjoyable. You know, you get to play out with your mates that you spend all your time with during the week and then go out there on a Saturday morning, play a bit of footy. And the PSA competition, you know, everyone's sort of really tight-knit and everyone knows it, everyone else. So, and you see the State 18s this year and the State 16s, there's quite a few PSA representatives there, so I think the competition's in good stead.
6: Yeah, it's a good point. And you're playing with your mates, but then you get the opportunity to go play with East Perth and you're playing with more developed bodies, guys that are tradesmen and playing, you know, working and playing at the same time. So how's that step up from school footy going into semi-professional?
5: Yeah, it's definitely a step up. I feel like the pace of the game and obviously the bigger bodies is definitely a step up. But you always want to look for that next sort of challenge. And, yeah, I really just enjoyed my time up there, being able to play against the big bodies. You know, you learn a lot off the seasoned veterans like Ollie Eastland and Zach Harding, who was fortunate enough to play against. The way they go about their craft is just second to none. So I guess you learn as you go, but, yeah, it was a really good opportunity.
4: Axel, who are you tipping for the grand final on Saturday?
5: I must say, as much as I'd love to see Freo get there first, I'm going to go the Lions for the three-peat.
4: Yeah, that's, I guess logic says they are very well placed to do just that. Logic also says you're destined for a very bright footy future, young man. So we do appreciate your time. Soak it all up on Saturday morning. It's going to be a terrific occasion for you. We do appreciate you joining us on Sports Today. Best of luck at the weekend. And for whatever happens in 2027, if it's in Tasmania, go well.
5: Thank you very much. Thanks for having me.
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7: It's 10 degrees at 5 o'clock. Good morning, I'm Philippa Maher. An AI agent has been involved in a data breach of Australian Medicare information. The Prime Minister has revealed the Medicare Statistics Reporting Service portal, operated by Services Australia, was accessed by an OpenAI agent in June. Anthony Albanese says investigations into what other systems may have been affected is underway.
8: No personal information is believed to have been accessed at this stage, but investigations are ongoing. Evidence currently available is there is no broader compromise to the Services Australia network.
7: Iran's President Masoud Pezeshkian has directly addressed US President Donald Trump during his speech to the UN General Assembly. He said Iran would never give in to what he called bullies. The BBC's Sebastian Usher reports.
9: Mr. Pezeshkian began his address by holding up a photo of the Ayatollah Ali Khamenei, assassinated on the first day of a war launched by the US and Israel, as well as a picture of a school that was subsequently hit. His tone throughout was of subdued anger, his message one of defiance. He said that Iran would never bend the knee to those who seek to bully it, an explicit reference to President Trump, who threatened to annihilate Iran in his UN address on Tuesday. The Iranian president does not have the final say in Iran's decision-making, but Mr. Pezeshkian has represented both domestically and internationally a less fiery stance than the hardliners in Tehran, who've assumed even tighter control since the start of the war.
7: A new survey has detailed how Australians' lives have changed between 2001 and 2024. The number of young people still living at home with their parents has increased by 10 points to 50%. The Household Income and Labour Dynamics study shows half of workers feel they're overeducated for their job. Britain's Air Force has announced the formation of its first ever squadron dedicated to countering hostile threats in space amid an increase in global focus on such capabilities. The new unit would be tasked with protecting assets, including satellites, used for civilian and military communications. Angry Anderson is being remembered for his wicked sense of humour following his death at the age of 79. The Rose Tattoo frontman has died following recent health issues. He was also known for charity work and his role as a youth advocate, for which he was made a member of the Order of Australia. The ARIA Hall of Fame member leaves behind a five-decade legacy in Australian rock history.

0: In finance, the Dow Jones closed down 352 points at 51,511. The dollar's buying 70.4 US cents and 12,581 Indonesian rupiah.
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0: Lachie Neal's grand final fate will be determined this afternoon. Lachlan Gray reports.
2: Neal is heading to his second hearing of the week after failing an earlier bid to overturn a one-match ban for striking. As it stands, the two-time Brownlow medalist and Brisbane Premiership captain will miss Saturday's decider against Fremantle, but he has one last chance to challenge the tribunal's verdict at the AFL Appeals Board. If successful, he'll lace up the boots and take on his former club for a fairy tale premiership hat-trick. But if it is rejected, Neal's off-ball strike contact on Jack Ginnivan will have cost him a shot at history. Lachlan Gray, Brisbane.
0: An early win on grand final week for Fremantle, the AFL granting them use of Wharfie time in Saturday's decider against the Brisbane Lions. The Dockers submitted an application to the league for the activation, which uses AC/DC's Hell's Bells to be listed under the same category as songs played on game day. That's the latest news and sport.
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0: Mostly sunny today with 22 and a partly cloudy day tomorrow with 22 as well. Then a few rainy days, a shower or two Saturday with 19 and showers for Sunday 21 and Monday 20. A shower or two still around Tuesday, Wednesday. Right now it's 10. 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
1: On Perth 6PR, breakfast with Steve Mills and Carl Langdon.
11: Good morning, nice to have your company on this Thursday, 7 after 5 here at 882 6PR. And I can tell you that this is going to be your last chance as part of our 5 o'clock club to get in to win the Sandiford Wines in the Swan Valley $200 voucher, a truly world-class destination. You've got to give us a call. Tell us what's on your mind this morning, something that you'd like talked about. We normally talk about all weird and wonderful things in this hour between 5 and 6 o'clock. So 133 882, and two of you are going to go in to win that $200 voucher, and we'll draw it later this morning. So this is your last chance. So if you want to win a $200 voucher to Sandalford Wines, then give us a call right now, 133-882. That is our number this morning. How are you, Millsy?
10: I'm very well, Carl. Good morning. I've got another job. Just thought I'd let you know. I'm now officially a ride-sharing service provider.
11: I was going to say an Uber driver.
10: And
11: so for anybody else,
10: I discovered a lot of roadworks this morning that became quite frustrating.
11: Yeah, so Caronup Road was shut. I was trying to get an Uber for about, I don't know, half an hour, 40 minutes this morning, and every time they said, oh, it's busy this morning, we'll let you know in 2 minutes. Well, 2 minutes came, and then they cancelled it. It kept on cancelling. That went on for about nearly 40 minutes. So I rang Millsy and said, mate, I said, can you come and get me? So, yes, but then you ran into the same issues that I've had for about 5 years with signage, didn't you?
10: Yeah. Anyway, look, we're here, which is good.
11: We made it.
10: All those people that got out of our way to get here quickly, which was good. But we've walked in. I've had a cup of tea, so I'm raring to go. Hey, this time tomorrow.
11: Yes.
10: Tomorrow morning it will be 7:09 in Melbourne.
11: Yes.
10: And we will be at the Duke of Wellington.
11: Yes. And we would have probably already maybe handed out some tickets to people who might be winning the last. No, not the last.
10: No.
11: Winning two tickets to the AFL Grand Final, Millsy.
10: Yes, two tickets.
11: So, have you, I must say, I've got about 20 messages from people in the last couple of days chasing tickets.
10: Mate, I have had the same issue. I had a mate yesterday, though, that had an airline ticket.
11: Oh.
10: And he said, look, I don't want money for it. I would like to give it to someone who's down on their luck.
11: Okay.
10: So it was leaving, I think, tomorrow morning at a quarter to eight and coming back from Melbourne, leaving Melbourne on Sunday at a 4:45.
11: And you want to go get the homeless guy that's asleep up the street?
10: It would only cost $300 for a change of name.
11: So there's one on the chair.
10: Someone who wants to go.
11: Who's down his luck?
10: Once you get there, he's then got to have money to go and give him some money.
11: Yeah, to win yesterday down at Northam, you told me?
10: I did not.
11: Sorry.
10: Good morning to Mr. Ganjim. But no, it was an interesting. I tell you where I did go yesterday, and there is.
11: Let me guess, 2J.
10: I did. I actually went down and have a look at the track.
11: So you've gone there because you are going to wing your way back from Melbourne on Sunday morning, and then you're going to wing your way out to 2J. What's going on?
10: So it's their annual community race day, which is fun. And I went down and had a look. Geez, their track was good. They've hardly had any rain. You wouldn't believe it. It's going to rain this weekend. But they think they're not going to get any because the rate, you know when it says 0 to 10? It'd be nice to know whether you're going to get 1, 2, whatever.
11: Or 10.
10: Better than 0. Yeah. But anyway, the track looks fantastic. There's a bit of road work. So if you are going to go up to 2J, there's two ways about it. Just be prepared to go a little about 20 minutes earlier and just be patient. And then if you don't want to do that, then just go via Northern and go inland that way. That's the way I went through.
11: So how's the Melbourne forecast, right? So there was going to be only 1 millimetre of rain on Saturday. Now they're forecasting 15. And on Friday, it was going to be 26, 27 and beautiful. Now it's going to be raining and drops down to 24. But it's going to be 15 degrees on Saturday.
10: Is it going to help the Dockers or not?
11: What? Rain and 15 degrees?
10: Well, would that help the Dockers more than it would help?
11: I don't know. I mean, you look at the Brizzy guys, where the temperatures they live in, they're not going to really like it either, I don't think.
10: They're slog. Even. Will it be a slog?
11: Well, it looks like it. I mean, at 15 degrees is cut. That's the max, by the way. So 15 and 95% chance of rain. So somewhere between 3 and 15 mils. That's what you're talking about, right? The big range. But if it gets to 15 millimetres of rain, that's a lot of rain. It's going to be a dreary old day. What about Kylie? Kylie's going to be out there. She could be drenched.
10: So my boy lives in Melbourne, and he was at Jollymont Station and said, Dad, I heard the dress rehearsal for Kylie.
11: Mm-hmm.
10: And I said, oh, what you going to sing? And she gave me a few songs.
11: Oh, I should be so lucky.
10: I said, there's a lot of school kids, a lot of big footballs floating around with Kylie on it. We already knew that was going to happen.
11: I couldn't believe she couldn't even kick or handball. Did you see the promo the other day?
10: Yeah, but she's only tiny.
11: You would have thought.
10: Rob's at Vic Park. Well, she's a singer, not a footballer. G'day,
11: that's
10: Rob.
11: True. That's true.
12: Morning, guys. I'm just with the end shift. It's clocking up here now on the freeway, and this is Vic's PC. Everywhere.
10: Oh, really? It must have just rolled in.
12: Oh.
10: Okay.
12: I don't know. It's coming in thick.
10: Okay, we'll have to get that football.
12: Listen,
10: it's quite safe. Okay, mate. Thank you for letting us know, Rob. Good on you. It's a long way from Vic Park up at Yanchit.
11: Did you see Paul sent us? He's at Burke in Lansdale. He said there's four of the five fuel tanks are out of fuel. No fuel. Done and dusted. Nothing.
10: Right.
11: Nothing there.
10: So that's going to be a thing in the future.
11: We're just warning people that there's no fuel. And if you do see any other petrol stations with no fuel, then let us know, because we want to tell people well and truly before they actually go to a petrol station when there's no fuel. So the only one that's there is Premium 98. No diesel, no unleaded, nothing, naught, nil.
10: Now, we've found a robot is not as good as a human, which is good. A four-legged robot, not really fair, has completed a marathon in South Korea alongside human runners, finishing in a respectful time of 4 hours and 19 minutes. That's nowhere near. What's the record for a marathon these days? It's just under 2 hours, isn't it?
11: Robots?
10: No, how long does a marathon take for an elite runner these days?
11: Oh, the world record?
10: I thought they'd cracked the 2 minute mark. Sorry, the 2 minute mark, the 2 hour mark, but I might be wrong. But 4 hours 19, that's a long, long way. A long, long way from what?
11: 159.30.
10: No, I thought so. Geez, I'm good. Unbelievable.
11: April 26th this year, Sebastian Saw from Kenya.
10: Right.
11: So 159.30. But you saw the robot the other day. They ran half marathon. They blitzed the world record.
10: Yeah, but it can't go the distance, mate. So all we got to do is outlast them. This is a shocking study. If you're trying to conceive naturally, Norwegian researchers say have more sex. Well, why would you need to be a researcher to be able to say that? I mean, the more often you do it, the more likely it is that you will conceive.
11: That's probably true. Yeah.
10: Right.
11: Hmm.
10: Do you remember then, probably before your time, but you can tell temperatures and that, and, you know, you've got to go at the right time when...
11: What do you mean?
10: The ovulation is occurring, kind of stuff.
11: No.
10: Did you measure all that?
11: No.
10: Right.
11: Me personally, no.
10: Right. Okay.
11: Did you?
10: No. No, I mean, well, it's just, I could penetrate all that kind of stuff. We need people who are up and at them.
11: Yeah.
10: We need to put more people. Rob has already given us a fog alert.
11: Rob's in.
10: What can you alert us about this morning? And you'll be off to sound
11: what do you want to talk about?
10: In the drawer. Anything you like.
11: Yeah.
10: Any topic you like.
11: That's it. Exactly.
10: Maybe you're going to the airport already. Maybe you aren't going anywhere. Maybe you're sick of footy.
11: You got
10: Maybe you think it's great that Mr. McGowan, the former Premier, has joined Southern Cross Media, which is the owner of the West Australian, which is ironic, really. Now he's a member of the media.
11: You got a chance to win that $200 Sandalford voucher between now and six, and that's it. Last chance to get in.
10: So only at the moment, Rob has got it on to himself as being the player for today. You can join Rob by giving us a call, 133-882 at 16 past five.
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11: Good morning, nice to have your company. It is approaching 19 after 5 and 10 degrees right now. Mostly sunny day and 22 is your top today. If you are heading across today to Melbourne, be aware that it is a mostly sunny day there too and 26 degrees. But rain is coming tomorrow and also on Saturday. So make sure that you take some warm gear because it's only going to be 15 degrees for the grand final on Saturday. So pack for all seasons.
10: No one's up, Carl.
11: No. Or not, well, they might be up. They're just not listening to us, Millsy.
10: 133-882. You can be in the draw to win that $200 to go to Sandleford, which is fantastic. Let's look at some of the serious news going around. An AI agent has access to Australian government websites, including Medicare, Anthony Albanese has told us.
11: Yeah.
10: Is there anything they can't actually activate?
20: Don't think so.
11: Oh, I think
10: went through the front door,
11: open
10: Carl.
11: Slather. It's open slather
10: well,
11: now,
10: through a window. It's through the front.
11: I was talking about this yesterday, you know that, and you were sort of like just, you know, but I think there's a lot of us out there that are really, really worried about where this is going to end. And I think when you consider the original creator and maker of AI, when have they actually found that guy? Remember, he just disappeared.
10: Yeah, no, I think he might have been taken by a robot. I've no idea what happened to that bloke.
11: Exactly. So none of us even know. But it's taken 3 months, basically, to for OpenAI to admit the breach. So that's, yeah, it's just insane.
10: Plenty of activity at the City of Perth yesterday with the sacking of the chief executive, who's come out fighting and will seek legal advice, I gather, for unfair dismissal. Very emotional yesterday and no doubt not an easy thing to be told the way she was told and then said out of here immediately. She's been invested into the City of Perth for quite some time. There's obviously a blue there between the her and her division and perhaps some that are on the council. And they were happy to see the end of her, but maybe not, depending on what happens in court, if it does get that far. Plans for a shark barrier in Perth's north are believed to be revived after last week's fatal attack at Sorrento, Carl.
11: Well, it could have actually still been there for people to swim in if they had have just fixed it. They reckon it was too expensive to maintain and that it had got to a state of disrepair. But at the same time, I think that there was every opportunity to still have that shark barrier like we have had in various other locations and proposed. Did they end up going ahead and doing that one in the river after the spate of attacks in the river with the bull sharks or not?
10: I wouldn't even dream of swimming in the river.
11: The alleged bull shark, which I'm still not exactly sure it was a bull shark, given some of the people actually saw the shark that day when it killed that young girl. But, yeah, I think for what's happening in more recent times, we need to create some safe environments so that people feel comfortable about going into the ocean.
10: Aboriginal elders have called for a royal commission into the Port Hedland child protection crisis. They're going to put some staff up there to try and address those issues. Can I say this has been around for a long time?
11: Well,
10: I've had women that are Aboriginal people, when I've been, you know, on the road and they know who I am and they come to me and go, we have issues within our own communities. And they say to me, what we need is someone to come in here and protect our children because we cannot protect them from people within their own community groups, which is a bit of a worry. And they're going, well, if we try and intervene, then we get bashed and it's just a shocking state of affairs. It's not to say that every community is like that. But there are some good and bad things in all parts of community, and obviously there's a few things that need to be looked at. You know how we had the stolen generation where people were taken off their parents and taken away and, you know, we had all that compensation. I think we might in the future have a neglectful generation. In other words, you knew that I was being abused and you did nothing about it, which is pretty well what they're basically saying. Why don't you care?
11: Well, the important part is that, you know, those individuals that are in that environment, Mills, is that they need to speak out. But the unfortunate part is sometimes it can be isolated too. You know what I mean? Like, as in the people can be isolated and can be difficult to drill down and take action, the action that's needed to get the, whether it's females or the kids out of that environment.
10: I had to read this twice to make sure that it's not a joke, right?
11: Mm-hmm. What is it?
10: This is moronic behaviour of the day for me.
11: Yeah.
10: So the state government is being urged to upgrade security at the Joondalup Police Academy. This is where they train the up-and-coming police officers.
11: Yeah.
10: Because officers and recruits have been reportedly being subject to threats and intimidation from members of the public.
20: How's that?
10: I mean, what great training. I mean, you'd be getting in there and saying, right, hey, come over here and do that. And then surely that is – the people that are doing that, are they just not quite with the program?
11: Well, no, because basically you've got – at the moment, you've got – anybody can enter the academy grounds without undergoing a security check. So it's got public access to the training facility. Now, it's mostly unrestricted. So I think it's a really good idea to actually have some form of security check, because you don't want to just have everybody, you know, being able to waltz in there.
10: But why would someone want to walk in off the street and abuse someone who wants to be a person that protects them? I don't understand that. They obviously hate the cops that much that they think that's quite easy to do and they'll do it.
11: Well, there's plenty of people out there snubbing their nose to the police. Yes. They're doing it every day.
10: But why walk? It just bemuses me why
11: they can
10: want to do that.
11: There's always one that loves to spoil it for everybody. You know that.
10: If you go to the shops lately and you think my groceries are going up in price, you'd be on the money. Grocery prices have risen as much as 11% in just 3 months, according to a survey which has compared the cost of basic items to find Australia's most affordable supermarket.
11: Did you see Coles the other day?
10: Mm-hmm.
11: They have turned their back on local growers and they're bringing in all this produce from overseas, boycotting them. I'm not going there
10: You're
11: anymore.
10: Not going there anymore. No. Okay. Well, no. I can understand you're very passionate
11: not going
10: about
11: there
10: local
11: anymore.
10: Growers, as we both are.
11: They can jam it.
10: Very sad to hear the death of Angry Anderson. We did cover this a couple of weeks ago. He had a heart attack overseas. He never recovered, unfortunately. And the Australian rock legend and Rose Tattoo frontman, he's dead at the age of 79. He was a very generous bloke. I was watching some vision of him on the Kokoda and the emotion that was in his body that day, and the fact that he was... It's a pretty open book, Angry, and we'll have to play a little bit of his music today.
11: We will.
10: Yep. Thanks, Jimmy. And finally, an Australian citizen, Carl, has been accused of being a member of Islamic State. What should happen to that person if they are a member of Islamic State?
11: Send them to the Islamic State.
10: Send them to the right.
11: Yes.
10: Yeah.
11: Yep. That's what should happen to them.
10: Right. What happens if they're Australian and they're not actually, you know, from overseas?
11: Well, there's plenty of Australians that are in Islamic State. There's like...
10: Are there?
11: It's like the Australians that have chosen to go and fight for Ukraine against Russia. There are many Australians that put themselves in environments that we might not even know that they're in. Like, for example, the brides that were allowed back in. We got to get to a break.
10: 26 past 6. 5.
19: Traffic. Five. Got something you want to say? You're in the right place. This is Perth 6PR. Give us a call on 133-882.
10: With your first look... Sorry, Jimmy. 26 past 5, Jimmy. Sorry.
21: Thank you, Millsy. With your first look at the roads this morning, Mitchell Freeway flowing well. Kwinana Freeway northbound under speed around there. Graham Farmer Freeway, no delays there. Northbridge Tunnel moving well in both directions with traffic every 10 minutes. I'm James Keyes on 6PR.
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11: It's almost 5:30, mailbag. Don't forget, you've got half an hour if you've just woken up to give us a call to get involved for the $200 Sandalford voucher that we are going to be giving away this morning. Okay, so we're going to put two of you in to win that today,
10: yes,
11: along with the others that have already got their way through to win that already in the last couple of days.
10: Fantastic.
11: All right.
10: As I drove up to 2J yesterday,
11: yes,
10: I was listening to Simon broadcasting from Dockers Head. Mate, how many people were there?
11: There was
10: so
11: a
10: noisy.
11: Lot. There was a lot.
10: It was good fun, though. Well done to the team. It was very good. 5:30.
19: People you know. News you can trust. Opinions that matter. On 6PR. 6PR. News.
4: It's 10 degrees at 5:30. Good morning. I'm Philippa Maher. The Prime Minister has revealed an AI agent breached Australia's government systems in June. The OpenAI agent accessed the Medicare Statistics Reporting Service portal operated by Services Australia. It's not believed that any personal information has been accessed at this stage, but investigations to the extent of the breach are ongoing. Anthony Albanese says he's raised the matter directly with the boss of the artificial intelligence company.
5: This situation is obviously unacceptable. And today I spoke with the CEO of OpenAI, Sam Altman, to express Australia's extreme concern about this incident. And I also expressed my disappointment that it took the company way too long to inform the government.
4: Former Army Intelligence Officer Dr. John Coyne has told Nine this is why governments like Australia want global guardrails.
6: They want to stop these sorts of incidents happening by putting in processes, technology and arrangements so that, for want of a better term, AIs and AI agents just don't go out and continue to search in a way that a human wouldn't do.
4: The federal government is understood to have watered down part of its new immigration policy. The farming industry will be able to apply for working holiday visas to be fast-tracked in crucial planting and harvesting seasons. Iran's president has declared the country will not bend the knee or cave to bullying after the US president threatened to annihilate the nation. A day after the address by Donald Trump, Masoud Pezeshkian has told the UN General Assembly their resistance will only increase in the face of increased pressure. He says it's inevitable the conflict will spiral when the Strait of Hormuz is disrupted.
20: The expansion of warfare will not result in security. One cannot create chaos for the coastal countries seeking naval security.
4: The US delegation left the chamber during the speech. Disgraced Hollywood producer Harvey Weinstein has been sentenced to 15 years in jail for sexually assaulting a production assistant in 2006. He plans to appeal against his conviction and the sentence. In finance, the Dow Jones closed down 352 points at 51,511. The dollar's buying 70.4 US cents and 12,567 Indonesian rupiah.
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4: The Dockers are confident that Brennan Cox will be at his best in the grand final if he's picked to play. Cox has passed fitness tests over the weekend and at yesterday's main training to prove he's overcome a calf complaint. General Manager of Football Joe Brighty has told Sports Today he's not concerned about Cox's indifferent form before he suffered the injury.
1: It's probably one of those things where he's had an interrupted season and just his continuity going into those games. I think we all know the calibre of the player that Cox is and what he's been able to do on some of the best key forwards in the competition.
4: Lions veteran Dane Zorko has backed Lachie Neale to stay committed to the team regardless of the outcome of this afternoon's board hearing appeal. Brisbane is holding its final training session today ahead of the hearing. Zorko says they're focusing on that.
7: We can't do anything about it. Like, it's over to our lawyers and the powers to be to make the decision. We can only do what we can do, control, and that's go out this morning, have a really good training session, prepare the best way we can, and what will be, and Lock's down here to support us either way.
4: And Fremantle has secured AFL approval to play their iconic Wharfie Time activation during Saturday's grand final. The activation, which uses AC/DC's Hell's Bells, will operate like a game day goal song. Unlike standard goal tunes, Fremantle is restricted to a single use during the decider. That's the latest news and sport.
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21: Right now, the Mitchell Freeway southbound is building from Burns Beach Road and Warwick Road. Quinana Freeway northbound under speed around Mortimer Road and Thomas Road merges, also around Angertel Road. Graham Farmer Freeway, no delays there. Northbridge Tunnel moving well in both directions. Tonkin and Roe Highway are moving well at the moment. With traffic every 10 minutes, I'm James Keyes on 6PR.
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4: Mostly sunny today. We're heading for 22 and a partly cloudy day tomorrow with 22. Then we've got a few rainy days coming in. A shower or two Saturday with 19. Showers Sunday 21 and for Monday as well with 20. And a shower or two Tuesday and Wednesday with similar temperatures. Right now it's 10 degrees. More news at 6 o'clock on Perth 6PR.
0: On Perth 6PR, this is Breakfast with Millsy and Carl.
11: It is 23 to 6. Good morning.
19: Millsy and Carl's mailbag.
11: You've got mail. And if you've just woken up this morning, give us a call right now because you have only got 23 minutes and we've got weather and a song of the day and all those sorts of things and a couple of ad breaks to clear. So you've got your chance to win a $200 voucher to Sandalford. We'll be giving it away after this hour this morning. So if you aren't in, you can't win.
10: That's right. I like that. That rhyme. Molly's at Morley. G'day, Molly.
13: Good morning, Millsy. Good morning, Carl. I'm rang to say that I'll be watching the grand final in Malaysia in Kuala Lumpur.
10: Oh, wow. That's pretty exciting.
13: In a pub called Down Under.
10: Oh, right. Okay. Have you done that before?
13: No, I was there last year, but didn't get an opportunity, but I rang around and found out that bar in called Down Under will be putting up a big screen for all the AFL followers.
11: Hey, Molly, are you just going on a holiday? Is that why you're going to KL?
13: Yeah, I was planning a family holiday with my family, my children and my grandson.
11: So
13: I've been following the Eagles since 1986.
11: Yeah.
13: Mainly because my sister who lived down in Tingledale near Walpole was coming to Perth every time the Eagles were playing. So since then, I got hooked with the West Coast Eagles. But I'll be supporting the Dockers.
10: Good on you, Mom.
13: I'll be at the WA team and go the Dockers.
11: Are you just hanging out in KL or are you going somewhere else?
13: Just hang out in KL.
11: How old are the kids?
13: My son is 30, my daughter is 31, my son-in-law and my grandson.
11: I was going to say, because there's a big building there with lots of floors, with lots of fun. I thought the kids might have been younger. So they're probably a little bit old for bumper cars and things like that in a big shopping centre.
10: Good on you, Molly. Well done. He's got a roller coaster in there as well. Matty's in Edgewater normally, but he's listening to the program on the west coast of Spain. Almost midnight here. Keep punching.
11: Wow.
10: Where will Matty be watching the grand final from over there? Rob's in Ellenbrook. G'day, Rob.
14: Morning, boys. How are we?
10: Very well. What's on your mind?
14: I was just telling you, I just saw a CBH train go past me. But I've got a couple of questions for both of you two.
11: Yes.
14: Carl.
11: Yes.
14: Carl, do you think the West Coast should make a serious play for Chad Warner this off-season?
11: They have. Oh. I believe he's already coming, mate.
14: Oh, even better. All right, I
11: believe he's already coming. Now, whether things changed off the back of the incident that's taken place, of which we don't know enough about to get to the bottom of, but my understanding is that when he is a free agent, which I believe is the end of next season, so the end of 27, he's coming to West Coast. So that might have changed, but that's what I was told.
14: Oh, it'd be nice if they could bring it forward one year. And Millsy...
11: Mm-hmm.
14: Earlier this year, you were spruiking about going on a cruise. How did that work out?
10: There was a little incident around the world that stopped that in its tracks.
14: Mm. Oh, that's not good. Yeah, hopefully you can get it back up.
10: One day, with a better luck. Yep. Yeah, I think they...
11: I'm going on a cruise before you.
10: Cue back in the rack. Yeah, I don't know.
11: I'm going on Navigator of the Seas. You know what?
10: Yeah.
11: There's 4,500 people on the boat.
10: Yeah.
11: I didn't realise it was so big. Yeah. There's 2,600 staff.
10: Yep. No,
11: it's
10: very good.
11: You can't believe a boat can float with over 7,000 people on it, Millsy.
10: John, I think Jamie doesn't believe I went to 2J yesterday. Carl, Millsy. Millsy, how did you get to look at the 2J racetrack? Was that... last week or from Google Earth? Well, I drove up there yesterday, Jamie. It's called a road, and 2J Road, and it takes you to beautiful 2J where the races are on Sunday. John's at Bedford. G'day, John. You want to talk councils?
15: Yeah, I just wonder whether there's many viewers or listeners, I should say, out there that have dealt with their local councils in relation to, say, policy, like trying to get a sponsorship sign up. I wonder where all the effort from councils is going. Is it towards policy and process, or is it actually delivering some service to the people who need things from the council, like approvals? If you have a development application or a building approval, the process, the impediments that they put in place, such as engineers' reports for a sign going on a structure that's already existing at a cost to the poor company or business who wants to put the sponsorship sign up.
10: Well, my thoughts on local government, John.
11: Rubbish and roads.
10: Rubbish and roads and get out the way.
11: Yeah.
10: And a lot of it's buried in bureaucracy, and you've obviously experienced that yourself.
15: Yeah, well, when you look at the agenda, right, for one of the councils, the agenda is 400 pages long. The minutes from that meeting were 132 pages.
10: That's ridiculous.
15: Those things don't happen by themselves. They have to have their people doing it. So where's the...
10: No, I agree. I totally agree with you.
11: I've
10: lost the plot.
11: I had a lovely pool inspector lady come to my job.
10: They're lovely people. I'm not knocking the people that work. They're all even the councils. But the whole system is cactus, mate.
11: You know the little, you know those little glass panels? They were more than 10 mils apart. Yeah. The lovely lady helped. I had to get the Allen key, but she actually helped me.
10: Oh, well, that was good.
11: And we sorted out while she was there, and so she didn't have to come back. I didn't have to do it. It was bloody good. So, well done.
10: Neil is in Edgewater. Hello, Neil.
16: Yeah, good morning, guys. How are we?
10: Very well.
16: I just caught the tail end of your promo for the Sandalfoot thing. I've only just got up and making a cup of tea, and I thought, I better ring and see if I can get a free meal and some wine.
11: Mate, you're in. You're in. We'll spin the wheel shortly, so stay tuned. All right, brother? That's all you needed to do.
16: Not a problem. Thanks,
10: have a great
16: guys.
10: Day, well done.
16: Carl, if you call in the game, have a good call.
11: Yeah, I will, mate. I'm calling the
10: hopefully
11: game.
10: I can stop coughing. Jamie says, how can you be in 2J yesterday when you're in Melbourne? Jamie, we're in Melbourne tomorrow.
11: Yeah, we're
10: mate.
11: Not there
10: we're,
11: yet.
10: We move around very quickly.
11: We're in Perth. We're still in Perth.
10: Yeah.
11: Let's go to James. Inglewood. James.
10: Hello, James.
18: Morning. Couldn't agree with that guy over the council issue anymore. But on the bird this afternoon to fly over to Melbourne via Singapore. So that was the best way to get there.
10: Well, sorry, where are you going?
11: Going to Melbourne via Singapore.
10: Singapore?
11: Who are you flying?
10: No.
18: Yeah.
11: Singapore Airlines.
10: So, hold on, you're flying from here to Singapore, Singapore to Melbourne.
11: Yeah.
18: Yeah, and then the return on the Monday afternoon.
10: Well, and that's cheaper than traveling.
11: Yeah.
18: It's cheaper than the $3,000 they wanted.
11: Yeah.
18: Plus,
10: that's
18: to get
10: incredible.
18: There and back.
11: Yeah.
10: Wow. How long are you in Singapore for?
18: 3 hours each way.
10: Okay. Oh well, well done, mate. Have you got a ticket to the game?
18: Fed Square, and then see what turns up on the day.
10: Okay.
11: Well, come and see us. We're giving away a couple. You never know. You get a raffle ticket if you come along. So
10: he won't be there.
11: Someone's got... Oh, won't he?
10: Well, he's got to go via Singapore.
11: Oh.
10: So when do you actually lob in Melbourne?
18: About 8 o'clock Friday morning.
10: Oh, no, he'll have time.
11: Yeah, he'll be there.
10: Yeah, give up the Duke of Wellington. You never know your luck. And it's going to be raining in Melbourne, so it'll be nice and warm where we are, not in Fed Square. We've got a couple of other things I want to get to. Very quickly, Lisa of Allenbrook. Morning, Lise.
22: Oh, morning, Millsy. Morning, Carl. Yeah, just quickly, my late mother-in-law, her favourite player, she was absolutely besotted with him, was Sean McManus. And it was so funny yesterday. I've got a photo of

0: been to Bali recently, had your two dogs painted.
1: Yeah.
0: He's found them. They were left on a cylinder in one of those trolleys.
1: Yeah.
0: And he's trying desperately to find them. He said, it's being done. It's obviously someone's dog. So we can put you in contact if you know anyone that's lost their painting.
1: Just quickly, did you hear our man yesterday?
0: Carl Warner.
1: This is what he had to say about us.
2: No, I love being part of the 6BR team. Interesting duo, Millsy and Kyle. Lots of fun, lots of banter, but I've loved it.
3: Have they given you any advice throughout the year that you can take into this weekend? Have they given you any advice for this weekend?
2: Mainly just telling me I've got about time to kick a goal, really, and I haven't really got much close to that, so hopefully I can do it this weekend for them.
0: Yes.
3: If you win, are you going to come back and show us your medal at 6BR?
2: If we win, definitely I'll come show the team.
3: And are we going to see you back next year?
2: Yeah, you'll see me back. Love the 6BR team.
0: He's been really good. He's a nice guy too. Geez, I really hope he wins. People like that deserve it. And there's a lot of good people. I got a rumour about the cartoon for the Dockers. Well, you won't like it. It's 13-6.
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5: Right now, the Mitchell Freeway is flowing well. Kwinana Freeway northbound building around Mortimer Road and Thomas Road merge points and Anchortel Road. Graham Farmer Freeway, no delays there. Northbridge Tunnel moving well in both directions. Both the Tonkin and Reed Row Highway are flowing well at the moment. With traffic every 10 minutes, I'm James Keyes on 6PR.
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4: Plenty of interaction this morning. Thank you very much. We will try to get to as many of you this morning as we can. Look, today, no rain and 22 is your top, a mostly sunny day here in Perth. Right now, it's 9.9 degrees, so almost 10. Tomorrow, up to a millimetre of rain and 22. Saturday, 7 millimetres and down to 19, which will be the coolest in the next week. Sunday, up to 8 millimetres and 21. Monday, 20 degrees and up to 8 millimetres. In fact, rain pretty much on the radar every day except for tomorrow. So we're Tuesday up to 3 mils and 21, Wednesday 20 degrees and up to 6 millimetres. Today, variable winds. It'll be nice out there on the water if you want to get down to the ocean. 10 to 15 knots in the afternoon, seas below a metre, southwesterly swell 1 to 1.5. Today, mostly sunny day in Melbourne if you're heading across, and light winds. And then on Friday, the rain comes up to 4 millimetres and 24 degrees, and then Saturday down to 15 degrees. Now, very wintry day actually, given it's spring, and up to 15 millimetres forecast. So take your wet weather gear if you are outside of the MCG.
5: Did you say 15?
4: 15, Steve.
5: Ooh, 15, wow.
4: A minimum of 12, but a maximum of only 15 degrees.
5: Right. Will that help the Dockers or not?
4: You've asked me this morning already.
5: I know that.

0: the people. See what they reckon. Well, it didn't help them last couple of games in the wet, did it? Remember the Wizard flew up and Hawthorn flogged them.
1: Oh,
0: remember
1: that's that? Right. Yeah, that first final.
0: Got an absolute bit of good old pasting.
1: Yeah, well, I don't think...
0: Dare I talk about that.
1: Then again, it might actually impact on the Brisbane forwards as well. Mm. Very sad to hear of the death of Angry Anderson yesterday, and quite a few people sharing the mailbag, which wouldn't get two photos of them with Angry. He wasn't a very tall man, was he, Jimmy?
2: No. 5 foot 2, apparently.
1: Really, really short. But he had that, you know, that image of the, you know, the bad rocker, but he was so small. A lot of people like that. Who would be taller, Kylie Minogue or Angry Anderson?
0: Well, they could have an eye-to-eye conversation, I reckon. I reckon Angry would be taller.
1: Yeah, just, I reckon. You're quite right. Anyway, Coley will be performing. Angry did. Unfortunately, the day that it went out at Waverley wasn't his best performance. Probably not his fault. But we have to play a bit of roast tattoo this morning.
2: Kylie Minogue's 5 foot.
1: Okay.
2: Or 152.4 centimetres, to be exact.
1: Tiny, isn't she?
2: Yeah.
1: Here's a bad boy for love.

0: Tattoo with Angry Anderson and Bad Boy for Love. Dead at the age of 79, hey? We've lost a few rockers in recent times, haven't we? A few local artists as well, including JY, Johnny Young. Lest we forget them, they were fantastic and they kept us entertained for many years. It's 5 to 6.
1: 6PR traffic. Double demerits apply midnight tonight to midnight Monday for speeding or using a mobile phone or radar detector while driving. 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
2: In the northern suburbs, there's some smoke over the road there from Kinross to Alkimos. Visibility may be affected on the Mitchell Freeway and Wanneroo Road. Switch headlights on and drive to the conditions elsewhere on the freeways. Mitchell southbound, under speed exit to Ocean Reef Road and Warwick Road. Quinana Freeway northbound, busy from Mortimer Road merge to Anketell Road. Graham Farmer Freeway, no delays there. Northbridge Tunnel moving well in both directions. I'm James Keyes with traffic every 10 minutes on 6PR.
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7: So, after 6 o'clock, we will be getting into a lot of different things. Victoria's nightlife set for a big boost. They're opening the pubs. At the moment, they can trade to 1 a.m. Right. They're extending the hours until 3. They're fast-tracking some legislation through over there in Victoria. How would you feel about your local pub being open until 3 in the morning near you? We've got a lot of them in residential areas. I don't reckon a lot of people would like that, Millsy.
0: No, I was just looking at whether if you decided to wake up this morning and think, I want to go to the grand final. You've been looking at airfares. I've been looking at accommodation.
7: Yes.
0: You can get accommodation for 2 nights, so Friday night, Saturday night. For under $600. Yep. So there's quite a bit of that available. You got to shop around though. And so, there's others that are a lot more expensive.
7: So Qantas, you can catch an 11, you get a 5:30 flight, get there at 11 on the day of the game, $766. Then you can catch a 7:30 flight, which is the one I'm coming back on straight after the game for $766. So for $15.32 return, you can get there, watch the game, go straight to the airport, come home.
0: Right.
7: That's if you got a ticket.
0: And you'll be dead. The next day.
7: Why would you be dead?
0: Well, you got to get up. You're flying all night, going all day.
7: You're only 5:30 in the morning.
0: Yeah, well, you'll be up early to get to the airport.
8: Yeah.
0: You'll be exhausted.
8: Mate, if they win, you just get on the gas on the way home, Millsy.
0: Yeah. well, I think you might have been on it before you got on. Graham says, it was nice to hear Axel Walsh, on Sports Central last night. It was a great interview, actually, with Skeet and Jacko, and he's playing in the, what are the futures competition?
7: Yes, that's
0: game?
7: Before the game. I heard it again this morning, that interview.
0: Yeah, yeah. No, he's, he sounded like a really good kid. Yeah, so.
7: See how big he is?
0: He's a Trinity boy. Does Skeet only interview people that went to Trinity?
7: Oh, no, he interviews other people. He's 202 centimetres tall and he's 17. And he's not eligible for the draft this year, so he's going to go to Tassie.
0: Yeah.
7: Tassie are going to snavel him.
0: So the rule is they don't have a team next year.
7: But they can snavel young guys ahead of the draft.
0: So they have to live there? Or?
7: No.
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10: It's 10 degrees at 6 o'clock. Good morning, I'm Philippa Maher. Acting Prime Minister Richard Marles says it's completely unacceptable that OpenAI took 3 months to report a Medicare breach. Prime Minister Anthony Albanese has this morning revealed a rogue AI agent accessed public and private data after hacking into a Medicare data portal in June. The acting Prime Minister has told Nine it's not believed that any personal information has been accessed at this stage.
11: It is important to reassure people that the site that was accessed is a medical statistics portal of Services Australia, so no individual's information was accessed. There's nothing in the site that has been compromise. Whilst this is a very serious incident, the impact actually is relatively minor.
10: Mr. Albanese, who's in New York, says he's raised the matter directly with Sam Altman, the boss of OpenAI. Australia has signed an historic pact with Ukraine amid its war with Russia. The agreement commits Canberra to sustain defence and security cooperation with Kyiv. Australia's Prime Minister and Ukraine's President formalised the deal on the sidelines of the UN General Assembly. Anthony Albanese praising Volodymyr Zelensky for his leadership.
12: I think Russia thought it could just steamroll through in a matter of weeks. And what we have found is that the people of Ukraine were underestimated.
10: Travellers at Perth Airport are being encouraged to allow extra time ahead of industrial action today. Ground staff are walking off the job at airports around the nation as the Transport Workers Union negotiates with Qantas over pay and conditions. Transport Workers Union National Secretary Michael Caine says it's not a decision workers take lightly.
13: And we've got a workforce that's in the Adelaide, Brisbane and Perth. They've been forced into this position. We've got Qantas who's refusing to come to the negotiating table with a reasonable offer.
10: Britain's Air Force has announced the formation of its first ever squadron dedicated to countering hostile threats in space. The new unit would be tasked with protecting assets, including satellites. Britain already has two squadrons focused on monitoring activity in space, but this would be the first with offensive capabilities. Britain's Defence Secretary Wes Streeting has highlighted the growing threats.
14: This year, it was revealed that two Russian satellites had intercepted the communications of at least a dozen European ones since Russia's invasion of Ukraine. What this shows is that not only do our adversaries have the capability to threaten our national interests and national security, they also, unsurprisingly, have the intent, and that requires us to act.
10: That audio thanks to the BBC. Angry Anderson is being remembered for his wicked sense of humour following his death at the age of 79. The Rose Tattoo frontman was one of Australia's most influential rock stars. In finance, the Dow Jones closed down 352 points at 51,511. The dollar is buying 70.3 US cents and 12,573 Indonesian rupiah.
9: With the 6PR app, you have the power of 6PR in the palm of your hand. So add it to your phone now. Perth 6PR.
10: Britain's Dane Zorko is holding out hope for Lachie Neale to feature in Saturday's AFL Grand Final. The Lions midfielder will face the appeals board this afternoon. Zorko says they'll be prepared either way.
15: Impeccable record. You'd like to think that would hold a fair bit of weight. Maybe it doesn't. We've had this stuff in the past. Like, it's water under a bridge for us. We just keep moving forward for our process. We worry about what we can control.
10: The five suspended Sydney Swans players have returned to the club's headquarters 5 weeks after they were stood down for breaching club standards following post-match celebrations at Melbourne's Pullman Hotel.
16: Isaac Heaney, Chad Warner, Nick Blakey, Riley Bice and James Jordan addressed over 100 people, including club staffers, the AFLW and the AFL team. Former coach John Longmire was in the room.
17: They come in and apologised to everyone, and so it was a tough chat, and as you can imagine.
16: 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That's the latest news and sport.
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2: Mitchell Freeway southbound, under speed around Burns Beach Road and Warwick Road. Kwinana Freeway northbound, busy from Thomas Road. Graham Farmer Freeway, no delays there. Northbridge Tunnel moving well in both directions. Roe Highway slow, northbound at the exit to Tonkin Highway. With traffic every 10 minutes, I'm James Keyes on 6PR.
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0: you two?
1: We're Trevor's Timber Flooring, and we just like to say
0: we're on a roll of Trevor's Carpets.
1: And we want to get laid.
0: We want to get laid.
1: Trevor's Carpets.
0: We want to get laid.
1: Trevor's Carpets.
0: We're on a roll of Trevor's Carpets. And we want to get laid.
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3: A mostly sunny day today, heading for 22. Partly cloudy tomorrow with 22. And then a few rainy days coming in. A shower or two on Saturday with 19. Showers Sunday 21 and Monday with 20. And a shower or two Tuesday and Wednesday with similar temperatures. Right now it's 10 degrees. 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
2: Until 9, this is Breakfast with Steve Mills and Carl Langdon.
4: What are you doing?
5: Sorry?
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2: 6PR's Sounds of the Show.
4: Well, Carl was doing it pink. I think that's what he was doing. That's the sound of the show today. We've got a family pass to give away to the Perth Royal Show, which gets underway in 2 days' time. Only two more sleeps.
6: Cute baby pigs, piglets.
4: Piglets today.
6: I need piglet sounds.
4: A piglet sound.
6: Cute baby pigs.
4: You couldn't hear that at all.
6: Well,
4: I couldn't hear it. No, not at all. So if you hear, thank you. If you hear this, that's when you ring up and do what Carl's doing.
6: Yep.
4: Okay. Now, Julie,
6: baby pig.
4: Julie is at Q-Dale. Now you agree with Carl on Coles. You're not going to go there anymore, Julie. Good morning.
7: No, not going to Coles anymore. They import their crayfish from Brazil. We've got good crustacean here in Western Australia and they're going to Brazil to import their crayfish. So no, not only that, lots of other things. No local bananas, no local produce. So no for me.
4: No for you? Okay. Well, I wonder if all the other supermarkets are in the same boat.
8: The news in this past week has been that they've ended the essentially the direct to store supply agreement that exists with local farmers. And so there are farmers, let's talk about in New South Wales, for example, on the mid-north coast, which includes Coffs Harbour, that are just down the road from a Coles store. And the generations of farmers, right, banana growers, and they're in tears because the young bloke's working for the old man and it was handed down by the grandfather. The dad's in tears on the telly on Current Affair. It was only on a couple of nights ago and I was watching this and I'm thinking, it's just disgraceful.
4: Mm.
8: Like, you know, to actually see a generational family's business basically just pretty much be put in a situation where they are really in a position where they could just have to shut the bloody doors.
4: That wouldn't be the first, unfortunately. That's a fact of what's going on at the moment. Now, on a brighter note, how you like this? A good friend of mine has two fully paid tickets to the AFL Grand Final in a box with all food and refreshments included.
8: Mm-hmm.
4: Unfortunately, he did not realise when he bought the tickets that on the same day he would be getting married, so he cannot go. So if you're interested and you want to go instead of him,
8: someone's made this up.
4: It's at 2 p.m. at the St. Paul's Catholic Church. Ooh. Her name is Rebecca.
8: Boom.
4: That's an oldie, but a goodie.
8: A goodie.
4: Yeah, that's good.
8: I like
4: now, Carl.
8: Yes, Steve.
4: Fremantle.
8: Yes.
4: Right. Now,
8: yes.
4: If this is true, Mark Knight, who's a terrific cartoonist, if the Dockers are lucky enough to win the flag on Saturday, that cartoon is a collector's item, as first time the Eagles won theirs.
8: Yeah.
4: So this is even more important because it's the first time the Dockers would have won one. So anyway, unbeknownst to me, the club has to approve the cartoon. So Mark Knight had done a typical Wharfie with a beanie and he had premiership cup and all that stuff, inaugural winner and all that stuff. Anyway, the Fremantle Dockers apparently didn't like it at all. Because they said it's not what we're into. We are into anti-fierce masculine nature. We don't want that at our club. We don't want, you know, we're now, according to him, a hipster, man bun, long haired, nose ring, latte sipping crowd.
6: So a bit soft.
4: Well, I'm assuming that that's what they think they are. The other thing was they decided they'd put Alex Pierce dressed like a Viking with black hair, and then they said, no, we want him with blonde hair. So you're kind of looking at going, what the hell? What's going on at Fremantle? What's wrong with the, you know, the anti-male? We do well in order to make sure that we are not seen as anti-fierce masculine nature, whatever that means. And they've requested for it to be redone. So it has been redone. He finished at 3 o'clock on Tuesday morning. So let's hope that all the Dockers players are less hipster and more scary and intimidating than the original poster that was made up, because that's what it looks like. They're all hipsters.
8: Who was the person that complained? Do we know?
4: No, they gave it to Fremantle, and Fremantle have come back and told Mark Knight, apparently, that they're not into that. They don't want that. But, and I quote from Mark, I don't know whether that Fremantle would agree to that. He said, we'd prefer something that fits with who we are now. We appeal to the hipster, man bun, long hair, nose ring, latte sipping crowd. Can you do that? And apparently he did. And then they changed his colour hair pierce with its locks flowing, not with a man bun, but from black to blonde hair. So that's what you're going to get if you get a poster. Anyway, look, either or, it'd be good to get one for Fremantle on the weekend. So we'll have to ask. We've got the president of the club coming on. We'll ask him that question when he joins us after 7 o'clock this morning. Still to come, there's plenty around, but you know, we had that caller, that excellent caller, between 5 and 5:30, or maybe just a little bit after 5:30, talking about bureaucracy and government. As this one, Carl, the city of Stirling are going to install signage near disfigured trees, paid for by the ratepayers, by the way, because they were pruned by Western Power, and they want to make it clear that it wasn't the council that did it, Western Power did it. So they're going to have to make signs up, pay for the signs, erect the signs, to let everyone know that it wasn't them that did it, it was Western Power. I mean, is that nuts? This is your council, the city of Stirling.
8: Sounds nuts.
4: Well, it is nuts, isn't it? So I'm putting a sign up.
8: They're going
4: to
8: put a sign on the tree that's been trimmed by the government rather than the council.
4: They're putting a sign near the tree to say, we didn't do this. This was not us. Right. I mean, this is how wokey and how green councils have become.
8: So we just had, so I've got to say, we just had the tree lopper with the, you know, the, well, they put the branches into the, but they put all the branches into the mulcher thing, the mulcher machine, and just makes them into chipwood straight away. We just had them up our street in the last couple of weeks. So they just went all the way along the street and they trimmed them all down under the power lines. So that would be what you're talking about, right?
4: Mm-hmm.
8: So that means every single tree in my street then on the verge is going to have a sign.
4: No, I don't think every single tree.
8: Well, how many trees you're talking?
4: Well, I don't know how many were butchered by Western Power.
8: Well, they all were because they trimmed them all.
4: But that's what happens because you don't want them going over to the lines and the lines coming
8: out. So then every tree has to have a sign.
4: So why don't you have underground power in your part of the world?
8: Well, on one side of the street where I am, it is, and on the opposite side, there are some houses, but ones that haven't been developed, guess what? Still got power poles, mate.
4: Right.
8: And there's some really, really, there's one on Scarborough Beach Road that looks like it's about to fall over.
4: What, the power pole?
8: Yeah.
4: Well, I'm sure.
8: It yeah, it's been eaten by something, by the looks of it.
4: Oh, white ants.
8: Well, it looks very, very dodgy.
4: Right.
8: Yeah. Just where the, if anyone's sitting in right now, is it light yet? Yeah. At the, there's a little cafe called Little Seaview.
4: Mm-hmm.
8: Look out the window if you're at Little Seaview, if you're buying your coffee right now this morning, and tell me that that power pole that looks straight out at the road looks like it's about to fall over.
4: Right.
8: See, it's in very, very bad condition, Steve.
4: John's very passionate. He said the Dockers deserve to lose the grand final if that cartoon thing is correct. Well, Mark Knight's the cartoonist. So I can't imagine why he'd make it up. We'll ask the press when he joins us after 7 o'clock this morning. They'll be pumped and rightly so heading to their second grand final. Right. Here's your tease for on this day.
9: He's certainly been a part of me. He's a character that I think of probably like an author thinks of a character he's written in a book. You know, it exists over there in that world. And
4: oh, good luck if you can get that. That's leading off on this day that's coming up next. It's 16 past 6.
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10: Right now, Mitchell Freeway southbound, under speed around Burns Beach Road and Hepburn Avenue to Warwick Road. Gwinana Freeway northbound, busy Mortimer Road to Rowley Road. Graham Farmer Freeway, no delays there. Northbridge Tunnel moving well in both directions, with traffic every 10 minutes. I'm James Keyes on 6PR.
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4: 19 past 6 now. Mark Knight, the cartoonist we were talking about, who was asked to redo the cartoon about the Fremantle Dockers, has just appeared on 3AW Breakfast, our sister station in Melbourne. And this is what he had to say about the Dockers.
19: The word came back, yeah, nah.
20: Really?
19: From the club.
20: Oh, okay.
19: Why not? I went, what do you mean, yeah, nah? They said, well, it doesn't fit with the direction the club's heading in. And they said they're not celebrating uber masculinity. And the poster was, you know, too angry.
4: Mm. Right. So that's true. Confirmed by the cartoon.
8: I'd like to see it. There's our premiership cartoon. Look at that one.
4: Yeah, that looks big really aggressive. That's too aggressive.
8: That eagle. Premiers.
4: Too
8: our
4: aggressive.
8: First. Look at that. Heaven 1992.
4: Forbid. Heaven forbid.
8: You want to see the 94 one?
4: No, I'm right, mate.
8: There you go. Look at that.
4: Let's get into this.
18: Oh. On this day.
21: It's a beautiful day.
22: He's certainly been a part of me. He's a character that I think of probably like an author thinks of a character he's written in a book. You know, it exists over there in that world. And
4: it's Thursday, the 24th of September, 2026. Jane got a heap of others did online as well. That is the voice of Jim Henson, who obviously did the voice of Kermit and was a great creator of The Muppet Show. So Jim was born in Greenville, Mississippi on this day in 1936, died too young at the age of 53 in 1990, but provided a lot of joy for a lot of people.
23: It's time to raise the curtain on the Muppet Show tonight.
8: Cool. Phyllis Allbutt. Is that right? Orange, New Jersey is where Phyllis was born, 1940, 86 today, American singer, and her sister Barbara, plus their friend Peggy, they made up the 60s vocal trio, The Angels.
24: My boyfriend's back and you're gonna be in trouble.
8: My boyfriend's back, which was number one in the US in 1963.
4: Ironic that we had a group called The Angels. They were a little bit different to this.
20: Very.
8: We're Charlie's Angels.
5: We've got to get out of this place. Linda McCartney was born Louise Eastman in New York City, New York, on this day in 1941. She died at the age of 56 in 1998. And, do you know Jan and Dean, who used to perform a bit, they wrote a song about Linda? What do you think?
8: Lots of words. I think you could write one like that, Steve. give it a go. Dennis Pagan, he was born in Victoria, 1947. He's 79 today. VFL player, coach, of course. He played with North Melbourne from 67 to 74 and then became their longest serving coach, 93 to 2002. Couple of premierships, 96 and 99.
0: We need to get behind our leaders. We need to tackle fiercely. We need to protect our mates. We need to be backing up all the time. It needs to be a team first operation today. It can't be anything about individuals. If you do that, you can be proud. We reckon we can win this game. We reckon we can win it if you blokes stick together. Let's get out there, Mike.
5: Dennis down tomorrow.
8: And then, of course, he went to horse training and Johnny Get Angry wins the Victoria Derby in 2020.
5: Only ever premiership coach to win a Victorian Derby, I think. David Attenborough broke Jennifer Aniston's record as the fastest person to reach 1 million followers on Instagram on this day in 2020.
1: This is going to be the end of the road for a lot of salmon. These bears are really hungry. They haven't tasted salmon for 10 months, and the big males battle for the best fishing spots. Competition is fierce for these first salmon, even between a mother and her own cubs.
5: Piss off.
1: As they grab them in their paws and devour them.
5: That's right.
10: That's what happens.
1: Have you seen them, Steve?
5: I have, Carl.
1: It's amazing.
5: It is amazing. Max Merritt was amazing as well, New Zealand singer. He died at the age of 79 in LA, 13 years after being diagnosed with Good Pasture Syndrome in 2020.
1: What's that?
5: I have no idea.
1: I'm looking that up.
5: Look that up. But he had big hit and won it to number two in this country in 1975 with this song, Slipping Away. How'd you go?
1: So it's a rare severe autoimmune disease where the body mistakenly produces antibodies that attacks the lining of your lungs and your kidneys.
5: Oh, it's a terrible thing.
1: Bloody horrible.
5: Who dreamt up these diseases?
1: Good pasture syndrome.
5: Terrible. Jerry Marston was born Gerald Marston in Liverpool, England on this day in 1942. Died at the age of 78 in 2021. But probably for all the English out here, here's your anthem. Walk on. Here we go. Come on. Come on, Carl, join in. Crank it up, Jimmy.
10: Here we go.
5: What a song. You'll never walk alone. Wanna cry? Les Mis, the musical, premiered in Paris on this day in 1980. It opened on the West End in 1985 and Broadway in 1987.
3: Then join in the fight that will give you the right to be free.
1: To be free!
5: How good's this? And we finish with the best. Yep. It was on this day in 1966 that St Kilda won their first and only VFL premiership, defeating Collingwood by just 1 point. After the game, they did a victory lap, the first team to do so following a grand final. And since then, they've been the destination club.
20: 1966, the MCG, the grand final, St Kilda versus Collingwood.
21: 28 and a half gone. There's Murray's kick to the wing position on the outer side.

0: You know, I got named after your legend that played in the
1: Carl Dietrich.
0: Big Carl.
2: Oh, yeah, what a champion.
0: Yeah, apparently.
2: What a champion. Hopefully we're recounting the fact that the Dockers have won a premiership at this time in, how long ago was it? 50 years? 60 years,
3: yeah.
2: 60 years ago.
3: Oh wow!
2: No, it's not, is it?
3: Hey.
2: Is it 60? Yeah. It is. It'll be 60 quick. Years
0: Got to
2: ago.
0: Take a break.
2: Oh, but that was the Saints.
0: Quick.
2: 6:26.
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5: Mitchell Freeway southbound under speed around Burns Beach Road. Quinana Freeway northbound busy from Mortimer Road to Thomas Road. Graham Farmer Freeway no delays there. Northbridge Tunnel moving well in both directions. There's traffic every 10 minutes. I'm James Keyes on 6PR.
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0: So, after 6.30, we are going to have a chat to Eddie McGuire. The annual footy show grand final airs. And Eddie is going to tell us all about it. Of course, they raise some money for charity, which is always good. And it's always a lot of fun. Have been involved in the years gone by. So, enjoy that coming your way after 6.30, along with our economic futurist, Millsy.
2: Did you see the Dennis Cometti documentary last night?
0: No, I didn't.
2: Speaking of commentators.
0: No, I didn't, actually.
2: I didn't see any of it. I'm looking forward to watching it, though. Apparently, it was very, very good.
0: Right.
2: 6.30.
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14: It's 11 degrees at 6:30. Good morning, I'm Philippa Maher. The federal opposition is calling for transparency over a data breach involving an AI agent and a Medicare website. The Prime Minister has revealed the Medicare Statistics Reporting Service portal, operated by Services Australia, was accessed by an OpenAI agent in June Anthony Albanese says investigations into what other systems may have been affected is underway. It remains unclear when the Prime Minister became aware of the breach, though officials do not believe any personal information was compromised. Angus Taylor says the federal government must be held accountable.
1: It's a serious warning about security of systems, government systems. In an age of AI, and of course a lot of our personal information is on those systems, so the government needs to explain when it first became aware of the breach, exactly what information was accessed, what vulnerability was exploited, how they're closing it.
14: And Mr. Albanese, who is in New York, says he's raised the matter directly with Sam Altman, the boss of OpenAI. Qantas says it does not expect any disruptions to customers at airports around the country as a result of planned strikes by ground services workers today. Union members are walking off the job as the Transport Workers Union negotiates with Qantas over pay and conditions. Travellers at Perth Airport are being encouraged to allow extra time in case of any disruption. A new survey has detailed how Australians' lives have changed over the space of around 22 years. The Household Income and Labour Dynamics Study shows almost half of all people in their 20s are now still living with their parents. Domain's Dr. Nicola Powell says younger Australians are struggling to get into the property market.
3: So when you look back in the 80s, you can see that dwelling price to average income is about 3.3, and today that sits at 8.4.
14: The Iranian president has declared his country will never surrender to the United States or Israel. Masoud Pezeshkian's comments came during his address to the UN General Assembly, a day after US President Donald Trump threatened to annihilate Iran. The president said Iran will not bend the knee or cave to bullying. The US delegation left the chamber during the speech. Meanwhile, Chinese leader Xi Jinping has touched down in the US for talks with Donald Trump. Disgraced Hollywood producer Harvey Weinstein has been sentenced to 15 years in prison for sexual assault. The court heard he invited a production assistant back to his Manhattan apartment and assaulted her in 2006. He plans to appeal. In finance, the Dow Jones closed down 352 points at 51,511. The dollar's buying 70.3 US cents and 12,570 Indonesian rupiah.
4: With the 6PR app, you have the power of 6PR in the palm of your hand. 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
14: The five Sydney Swans players who were suspended for the rest of the season while an alleged sexual assault investigation plays out have addressed their teammates and club officials. Isaac Heaney, Chad Warner, Nick Blakey, Riley Bice and James Jordan gathered with staff members, the AFLW and the AFL team at Swan headquarters last night. They were stood down for breaching club standards. Former coach John Longmire was in the room and says it was hard to listen to the players speak.
15: Each of them spoke to the group, had a chat, and as you'd imagine, tough for them, tough for the people that were hearing it, tough for a lot of people today. We'll see what happens from here, see what goes and how we move forward from here on in.
14: This year's Herald Sun Premiership posters have created a stir, with Mark Knight sent back to the drawing board over uber masculinity. The cartoonist was asked to de-Worfie his original Fremantle design, which showed a muscular, beanie-clad, bearded Worfie with a tattoo reading First Flag. Knight says the original poster didn't align with the Dockers' values.
16: The word came back, yeah, nah.
17: Really?
16: From the club.
17: Oh, okay.
16: Why not? What do you mean, yeah, nah? They said, well, it doesn't fit with the direction the club's heading in. And they said they're not celebrating uber masculinity. And the poster was, you know, too angry.
14: That's the latest news and sport.
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5: Be aware of smoke over the road in the northern suburbs from Kinross to Alkimos. Visibility may be affected on Mitchell Freeway and Wanneroo Road. Switch headlights on and drive to the conditions there. Mitchell Freeway southbound, under speed Burns Beach Road and Hepburn Avenue to Warwick Road. Kwinana Freeway northbound, busy from Thomas Road to Rolly Road. Graham Farmer Freeway and the Northbridge Tunnel moving well in both directions and no delays. With traffic every 10 minutes, I'm James Keyes on 6PR.
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14: Mostly sunny today with 22 and partly cloudy tomorrow with 22. Then some rainy days, a shower or two on Saturday with 19, showers Sunday 21 and Monday with 20. Right now it's 11 degrees. More news at 7 on Perth 6PR.
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0: Well, it's become an annual event and it is the grand final footy show and it's called My Room Telethon. It returns on Thursday, which is tonight, and gets underway our time, I think 7:30, and you'll see it on 9 and 9 now, and Eddie McGuire joins on the program, Millsy.
2: Hello, Ed.
24: Hello, guys. Great to be with you, Millsy and Carl, and we're ready for another big grand final, and of course with the Fremantle Dockers involved, we're hoping that everybody will enjoy the show tonight. And yeah, I mean, your city is just known for its telethons, and everything that Kerry Stokes has done over there and Channel 7 over the years is magnificent. So tonight it's a chance for the money to go to the kids with cancer and give some support on what is a huge weekend where we celebrate just the magnificent athleticism of two great teams.
0: Who have you got on the show, Ed?
24: Got a bloke called Nick Dacos. He will be joining us, who won a Brownlow medal on the weekend, on Monday, you might have noticed. Yeah. Marcus Bonton, Pelly, got all the players. You know, they're like, you guys have always been great. And I go to you, Carl, because I know how much work you did as a young bloke when you were the star of the West Coast Eagles, you know, going, looking after kids with cancer. And we do. Everyone in sport, not just the footy, but the NRL, basketball, everyone's involved in this because we all understand how lucky we are to be able to be involved in sports. Because, you know, usually you're at the physical peak of your lifetime, and there are so many people out there, and it's not just the kids with cancer, it's the families as well, getting behind the families, and also the doctors and the nurses and the machinery we need to have, and to make sure that our hospitals are just absolutely at the top level, so that if this horrible scenario faces our families, we've got the best possible people to get us through.
2: Well, think of AFL Grand Final, whether it's Brownlow night, Monday night, but I've always thought of you on Thursday night. You've kind of owned this day, haven't you, prior to the parade on Friday and the big game on Saturday. If you look back over your Thursday nights in history before the Grand Final, do you have a kind of fond parade down memory lane in your mind?
24: Yeah. Look, I think without doubt, the first time we did the Grand Final footy show at Rod Laver Arena, 15,000 people. And it was a bit of a push. No one, you know, everyone said, oh, what are you doing that for? You can't do that. You know, it's only five or six people out sitting around a TV set.
2: Yeah.
24: And we had to do it. But I remember walking out and the crowd went berserk. And, you know, you do, you feel like a rock star. And you look around and the place is going nuts. And I was able to say, ladies and gentlemen, to open the grand final footy show of 1995. John Farnham.
2: Oh, wow.
24: Bang, and up it went. It was just unbelievable. And I was thinking about it. I was at the tribute to John Farnham on Sunday night at Rod Laver Arena.
2: Yeah.
24: And the set was actually pretty much similar to the way we had it configured for the grand final show. So it was quite amazing. But, yeah, getting everybody in, you know, back in those days, you know, coming straight from the tribunal where we didn't get Anthony Rocker off and Jason Cloak in 2002 and 2003 and going through all the drama. So I can understand what the Brisbane Lions are going through with Lachie Neale today.
0: Correct me if I'm wrong, but the footy show started 94, is that right?
24: Yeah, we did. Yeah, 94. We did the first grand final show in studio. And then the next year we got a bit ambitious because the show had taken off. So I thought, right, let's go and take on, see how we go. We were a bit worried. I remember we did one in London one time and Channel 9, the boss there said, I don't know, how are we going to sell tickets? This was pre-internet. And I said, well, look, I'll tell you what I'll do. I'm that keen. I'm that confident. And I put my credit card down to underwrite it.
0: Wow.
24: And, it sold out in minutes. In fact, they came back to us, the Theatre Royal, and said, would you do an entire season? that was pretty big. But no, we were pretty confident. It was an exciting time. And just to be part of Grand Final Week is something that's quite amazing. So tonight, a different type of show. It's not the old one like we used to do at Rod Laver Arena, but it's going to be fantastic. Lots of players coming through.
0: Good stuff.
24: Lots of great stories. And hopefully we can make some money for the kids with cancer with My Room.
2: Excellent. Hopefully there'll be a lot of purple around for the next few days as well, and they'll be celebrating long and hard and giving Melbourne a boost to their economy. It might get us off their back with the GST. Hey, Eddie.
24: Oh, geez, you guys ever give up on that? Any danger? it is our country too, you know, that you're
2: selling. All right, mate, good luck. If people want to give tonight, what's the best way they can do that?
24: Just watch the screen. There'll be QR codes. Get ready for those. And numbers, the usual routine for a telethon, but that's the best way to do it. So tune in tonight, have a look. There's lots of great stuff on, so have great fun with us on Channel 9 at 7:30 tonight for My Room. And come on, boys, are we all in on the Dockers?
2: Yeah.
24: The big Mason Cox, my man, mate.
2: Yeah, USA. You'll be supporting the Dockers for that reason, won't you, Eddie?
24: Well, he comes to Christmas lunch at our house every year.
2: Oh, really?
24: He turned up 2 years ago dressed as an elf. A seven foot elf was at my front gate. what is going on here? And
2: right.
24: So he comes in and has Christmas dinner with us, and we do the presents, and then we FaceTime his parents in America, and now my boy's playing in America, and they're doing a similar thing. So it's quite wonderful that the families have connected. And good luck to Big Mason. It'll be, if they win, Mason Cox's story is one of the greatest stories in the history of AFL football.
2: Without a doubt. Hey, Ed, you're a legend yourself. Thanks for coming on, and good luck tonight.
24: Good on you guys, and thank you for all your help throughout the season. Everyone at 6PR, and particularly this breakfast show, does an amazing job for football, and we want to thank you for everything you guys do too.
2: Well done, mate. Eddie McGuire there tonight on 9 at 7:30.
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0: Ev, good morning to you. Nice to have you on the program. We are looking forward to seeing you tomorrow at the Duke of Wellington. Australia's labour force data is out today. What is it telling us?
7: Yeah, I'm looking forward to seeing you too. The Purple Army is already well and truly out in Melbourne. But today we are looking at the fact that we think we'll see a bit of a bounce back in employment, which is good to see. But overall, the employment market is getting quite shaky in certain areas. So particularly in areas we need it, construction's slowing down, particularly in things like mining, it's slowing down. But today that should bounce back, and whether or not that holds for the rest of the year is what we're also asking the question on.
2: Right. Can you give us any hope at all on the oil crisis?
7: I wish. There is now discussions that the US looks like actually stopping or banning exports of diesel out of the US. Now that'll help them for a short time, but it does therefore mean that its customers of that will have to look elsewhere. So we are going to start competing with places like Latin America that normally gets its diesel from the US if that was to happen. So that is something, fingers crossed, that doesn't come to fruition.
2: Well, how are we with our refinery? Have they started building that yet or not?
7: The refinery is there. Obviously, there's the one down here in Geelong over where I live, but there's a few around the country. It's more, again, the short-term issue will bring, the spike it will cause in diesel pricing, which, as you guys have already been reporting for good reason, is incredibly expensive. We're above $3 a litre. So, that is the concern.
2: I wonder how high we'll go. Well, time will tell. Now, the markets today, can you give us some good news there?
7: Nope.
0: Oh no. I'll see you then. Goodbye.
7: pointing down 100 points.
0: 100?
7: 1.1%.
2: You're joking.
7: 1.1% is the no. I'll see you tomorrow. I'm happy to die.
2: Goodbye. Bring some money, will you? Evan Lucas, the economic futurist, will be down and joining us, as Carl says, at the Duke of Wellington. We'll be there from 7 o'clock Melbourne time right through until 11. And we've got tickets to give away to the AFL Grand Final. So come on down and say good day. The first people there will buy them a burger.
0: 50 people. will get a free brekkie burger.
2: That's a beautiful burger down
0: first
2: there.
0: First 50.
2: Yeah, and the bar will be open if you want to have an early one. It's 7:15.
23: 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Got something you want to say? You're in the right place. This is Perth 6PR. Give us a call on 133-882.
5: The Mitchell and Kwinana Freeway southbound under speed from Burns Beach Road, Hepburn Avenue to Reed Highway. Then again from Russell Road, Kwinana Freeway northbound busy from Thomas Road to Rowley Road. Graham Farmer Freeway and the tunnel, no problems there. Northbridge.

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11: 6PR Breakfast is thanks to Hungry Jack's. 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The Brady Report.
12: Let's head to the UK. Ender Brady joins us. Good morning, Ender.
13: Morning, fellas. Morning, everyone.
12: The Ryanair boss says that flying next summer in Europe is going to be a lot more expensive. Why?
13: By up to 20% more expensive, Carl, because of the war in Iran and the knock-on effect on energy and jet fuel prices. So Michael O'Leary is a very outspoken CEO. He comes across as quite aggressive, but he clearly knows his industry. And he's pointing out that they're paying for jet fuel right now $194 a barrel. And a year ago, they were paying $90. And he said, this can't go on. He said, they're buying their fuel for 2027 now. And he's just putting it on people's radars. If you're booking a family summer holiday next year, he reckons the flight will be 20% more expensive. So we can thank Trump and Iran and Israel for all of that next year to come.
14: All right, let's have a look at Manchester United. What are they charging $200 to their fans?
13: This is quite pricey, I think. So they've resurfaced the pitch during the summer at Old Trafford, and a lot of the grass has obviously been removed, and they're offering fans the chance to own a very small little cube of the grass at Old Trafford in a little commemorative glass display thing that you'd put on a mantelpiece. If you were a Manchester United fan, I wouldn't be putting it on my mantelpiece, Millsy, I'll tell you that now. $200 is what they're looking for. It will sell, clearly, global fan base, huge club. But go figure, patch of grass, tiny little bit of grass, about 6 centimetres squared from Old Trafford, and they want $200.
14: Get us 10, mate. We'll fix that when we see it.
13: Bring us back something from the MCG, Millsy.
14: All right, mate. Be good. We'll hear you live tomorrow from the Duke of Wellington. Take care.
13: Bring it on. Go to Dockers.
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16: Hello, Brad.
17: Hello, boys. Good morning to Paul and McGovern and his team out there at Horizon. We've got a question. We've got our last quiz question.
14: Yes.
17: It's not going to be easy this morning, Millsy. Because they're not going to be able to Google it straight away, I don't reckon.
14: Okay.
17: 29 finals and 58 goals in his glittering career.
14: Right.
17: 29 finals and 58 goals.
14: Now,

0: Now, for those that don't know why Brad has asked you that question, it is for your chance to get along to the grand final at Crown. So at Crown Theatre, they've got this huge big screen, and you'll also go into the draw. So you get two tickets to that, and you'll go into the draw to win a $500 Crown voucher. That will be announced tomorrow morning on Simon Beaumont's program. So just repeat your question, Bunny.
1: 29 finals and 58 goals in his glittering career.
2: Right, okay, we'll get some more clues a little bit later on. Now, Lockie Neal, someone wants to know who sits on that appeals tribunal. It's ex-players but with legal backgrounds, is that right?
1: That's correct. Richard Loveridge, ex-Hawk, and then a couple of South Fremantle men.
0: Wayne
1: the Moose Henwood and Stephen
0: Moose.
1: Eureka.
0: You told Stevie be on there, didn't you?
2: Yeah,
0: Millsy had a run-in with him, apparently, in his old life, didn't you?
2: Not a run-in. He went out with a mate of mine's sister. Yeah.
0: Oh, I thought you said he represented you.
2: No, the Moose wouldn't represent me back then. I'll give it a tip.
1: I was going to say, if you had a genuine run-in, I know him, I'm backing. The Moose versus the Goose.
0: Yeah. He was a big unit.
2: So who else?
1: He was a big unit.
2: Who's the other one?
1: No, it's Stephen Jurica. He played for South Fremantle and played a couple of seasons with Richmond.
0: Remember
1: both
0: him?
1: Of them have barrister backgrounds. Now, they're going to go down the path. They're going to try everything. They're going to throw the kitchen sink at it. It starts at 2 o'clock your time, boys. Mm-hmm. Now, we know the team's got to be announced about 4:20 over your way, which is 6:20 here. So, haven't got a lot of time, a lot of margin for error. But they're going to go down, obviously, error of law, manifestly excessive, his good CV, blah, blah, blah, blah. And, we've seen all of that. And I think the main thing, the door's slightly open, because the grainy footage is inconclusive that it was actually a whack in the tummy. So that's where I think they're going to be doing their best to try and get him off. So if he does, he does. If he doesn't, he doesn't. We saw him land yesterday in a media throng at the airport. And, Dane Zorko stepped up to the plate where he went whack. He was like, I thought he was the Prime Minister of Australia, the way he was conducting everybody, asking, yes, yes, Mr. Mills, you want a question? Yes, Mr. Langdon, you want a question? Do you really want to know what I thought? No, you don't.
0: No. That's right. What about the Pullman Five? Yeah. What do we know? What's the real story, Brad?
1: Well, we can't reveal that yet, but we can say that they did show up at headquarters yesterday at Sydney Swans, and the best we know, they addressed the team, not only the AFL team, the AFLW team, members of staff, male and female, of course, and were very, very impressive, apparently. All I can say is that four of them look like they want to stay. But Nick Blakey's the outlier. He's the one at the moment who feels as though, I'm hearing through family connections, that they didn't support him as strongly as he would have liked. And obviously there's talk about, going back to North Melbourne. But there seems to be a little bit of chatter he might want to go to, dare I say it, Geelong. So,
0: But Brad, just going back to this investigation, how long does it take? I mean, seriously, if there's charges, like if people do things normally they get charged by now, if they're going to be charged, what's
2: not
0: going
2: necessarily.
0: On?
1: I agree. It's not necessarily, but it's
0: taking
1: stage
0: too long.
1: Managed. I think the police have done their due diligence, etc.
0: Right.
1: Then they forward it on to the DPP to obviously see if they want to enact charges and the possibility of a result.
0: Yes.
1: So I think just sitting on it, I don't know. Look, sounds conveniently to me, Borry, that they're getting past the grand final and what happens in October happens in October.
2: So Warner's not coming to the Eagles a year earlier?
1: No, he definitely wants to stay at the Swans next year. And as I say, the only one that looks like a bit of an island at the moment is the Lizard.
2: Okay.
1: Now, half-time. Borry, you love calling half-time foot race.
0: I do, bro. Yeah, who's in it?
1: I can't believe it. I'm making it easy for you.
0: I'll start
1: it's
0: the practice.
1: It's only eight, isn't it?
0: Okay,
1: only
0: who
1: eight.
0: Are they, mate? I'm writing them down.
1: Ollie Florent.
0: Florent, yeah.
1: Jed Walter, who we chipped last
0: year.
1: Oh,
0: yeah, how good was he?
1: Jarman Impey.
0: Oh, yeah.
1: LDU from North Melbourne. Alea, I think he just wanted the grand final ticket. Brandon Leary from Tasmania Devils. I'm not familiar with him. Will Dersmer from the West Coast Eagles. And Artie Jones from the Western Bulldogs. So, I dare say.
2: Hey, do you remember the year the taxi driver ran against all those blokes? Remember that year? I like that. Some bloke out of the crowd, the taxi driver.
0: Wow. I wouldn't mind seeing an umpire in it.
2: Yeah, that's good.
1: Yeah. I can't believe why wouldn't the Wizard be in it?
2: Well, he's probably still drunk from he was so good.
0: I'd love to see the Wizard.
1: He's fast. He's very, very fast. But as I say, Aaliyah is the standout for me because I'm thinking, I don't think Aaliyah's going to be troubling too many, I would have thought. But
2: okay.
1: There we go.
2: All right, mate. Good on you. Well done. We got beat the boys today because it's worth $600. So we're going to wait till tomorrow.
0: What's up to you?
2: Are you going to do it today?
0: We've been told
2: $600
0: we're doing it today.
2: Just after
0: the boss is saying we're doing it today.
2: Good.
0: All right.
2: 4 to 7.
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4: Mitchell Freeway southbound under speed around Burns Beach Road and Hepburn Avenue to Reid Highway. Kwinana Freeway northbound busy from Thomas Road to Rowley Road. Graham Farmer Freeway no delays there. Northbridge Tunnel moving well in both directions. With traffic every 10 minutes, I'm James Keyes on 6PR.
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0: Time for the rumour file. 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Something juicy? 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
2: The president of the Fremantle Footy Club will be joining us in the next half hour as well. And don't forget, beat the boys. Worth $600 today, and it's only one game. How are we going to work that out? We'll come up with a new rule, I think, just for today.
0: Well, no, you tip one team and the person tips the other. It's pretty easy.
2: Let them tip first, eh?
0: Okay.
2: Give it a bit of an even
0: all
2: chance.
0: Right, then.
2: The reverse cycle.
0: Okay.
2: 7 o'clock.
3: Got something to say? Call 6PR 133-882. 6PR.
12: It's 11 degrees at 7 o'clock. Good morning, I'm Philippa Maher. The Prime Minister has spoken to the boss of OpenAI after one of the company's non-human agents hacked into Medicare. The federal government has revealed the tech giant informed the government over the weekend, even though the incident happened in June. The government doesn't believe personal information has been taken, but an investigation is underway. Meanwhile, OpenAI Chief Executive Sam Altman has spoken at a session on AI during the UN General Assembly, admitting the technology needs to be reined in.
13: Could lose control of the future to AI. The risk is that it moves so fast that people can no longer follow what's happening or intervene when needed. This would obviously be terrible. These systems could concentrate too much power in too few hands.
12: Tech expert Charlie Brown says the breach may not have had some of the telltale signs which alert security agencies to a more traditional breach.
14: I'm not surprised that Medicare didn't know or didn't actually have this information quickly. But I still would be a bit embarrassed working in their system this morning and going, oh, whoops, we didn't know for months later.
15: Chinese President Xi Jinping has arrived in Washington for his state visit with US President Donald Trump. The meeting will be the second time the leaders of the world's two biggest economies have talked face to face this year. AI is expected to be a hot topic, but the countries remain at loggerheads over trade, export controls and geopolitics. A traditional custodian of the Murujuga land in the Pilbara has addressed the UN Human Rights Council in Geneva over the extension of a Woodside gas project in the area and its impact on ancient rock art. Raylene Cooper has told the council the rock art is the largest and oldest collection of Aboriginal rock art in the world, dating back at least 50,000 years, and was listed as a UNESCO World Heritage Site in July 2025. She's called for pressure on the Australian government to wind back the Browse Basin project to protect the art from damaging emissions.
16: The Australian government continues to fail to protect the outstanding universal values of the cultural landscape. I call all governments to request Australia to implement the ECOMOS expert recommendations.
15: And those recommendations include preventing further industrial development in the area and developing a decommissioning and rehabilitation plan. Australian music icon Angry Anderson is being remembered for his generosity and humour. The Rose Tattoo frontman has died at the age of 79, surrounded by his loved ones. Veteran journalist Ray Martin says he was a remarkable person.
17: Angry was dead income. There was no pretense about Angry that he would. The gospel according to Angry was pretty dangerous. He'll talk about anything, had opinions about anything.
15: In finance, the Dow Jones closed down 352 points at 51,511. The S&P 500 closed down 58. The Nasdaq was also down 308 points. The dollar is buying 70.4 US cents, 61.8 euro cents, 53.1 British pence, and 12,569 Indonesian rupiah.
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15: Lions veteran Dane Zorko has backed Lachie Neal to stay committed to the team, regardless of the outcome of this afternoon's board hearing appeal to have his one-match ban for striking overturned. Brisbane is holding its final training session today ahead of the hearing. Zorko says they're focusing on that.
19: We can't do anything about it. Like, it's over to our lawyers and the powers to be to make the decision. We can only do what we can do to control, and that's go out this morning, have a really good training session, prepare the best way we can, and what will be, and Lock's down here to support us either way.
15: The AFL has given Fremantle permission to unleash their famous Wharfie Time home goal celebration during Saturday's grand final. Given the fixture has no home side, the activation will be allowed once during the clash. And to Formula One, it's further delayed its decision on this year's remaining events in the Middle East. The Iran war is expected to cause the cancellation of the Qatar and Abu Dhabi Grand Prix. That's the latest news and sport.
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4: There's a crash on Tonkin Highway northbound after Welshpool Road East in Wattle Grove. Vehicle is in the left-hand emergency lane. Debris over the road. Traffic heavy in the area. Proceed with caution. Elsewhere on the freeways, Mitchell Freeway southbound under speed Hepburn Avenue to Reed Highway. Quinana Freeway northbound busy Angertel Road to Rowley Road. Then again from Leach Highway to Cranford Avenue. Graham Farmer Freeway no delays there. Northbridge Tunnel moving well in both directions. With traffic every 10 minutes, I'm James Keyes on 6PR.
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7: Mostly sunny today with 22 and a partly cloudy tomorrow with a day tomorrow with 23. Then we've got a shower or two on Saturday, 19, a shower or two Sunday with 23 and showers again Monday with 21. Right now it's 11 degrees. More news at 7:30 on Perth 6PR.
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0: Here we go. Let's get into a Rumour File. Millsy is trying to work out his phone. Rumour is Steve Mills doesn't know how to access his phone properly, but we'll try to sort him out between now and nine this morning. Great to have younger staff members that are able to help him out today. If you would like to be part of the Rumour File, 133882 is our number. And if you'd like to send us some pictures, like we've got a really good one today, rumourfile at 6pr.com.au.
2: Let's go to the phones. Gabby, Cabby, welcome back. What's your rumour today?
23: Oh, I'd rather be in Melbourne with you lot, but the rumour is friends have gone for an SKG X-ray, waiting for the results. Bit of a delay, 2 weeks. That's because they send the pictures to the United States for authorization before it's all clear.
2: Why?
23: No idea, but she's confirmed it with a doctor and said, oh, yes, that's what they do.
2: What are they Sorry, but what are they scanning? Can we ask?
23: She had her knee done, and the results have to be sent to the United States.
2: What? Well, they're the only people experts in knees these days.
23: That's what it sounded like to me, but it was in Bunbury.
0: In Bunbury? I've been to SKG hundreds of times.
2: Very unusual. We'll ask the question, Gab.
0: With the doc the next day.
2: All right, well done. Hold the line. We'll follow that up.
0: In fact, the same day.
2: Yeah.
0: Because I'm only just talking about my own experience. Anyway, I find that weird. We'll follow that one through. Knock, knock.
2: Who's there?
0: Rumour has it that some very, very important people are making their way to Perth, shutting down an entire hotel for almost an entire week. The Mellow House Club, which is located in the Como, which is the Treasury Hotel building, all of its members have apparently been told that from Saturday the 26th of September through to Wednesday the 30th of September, that the lobby, the arrival lounge, the hotel corridors, the Como boardroom, the hotel library, the pool and the gym will all be shut during this period. So that's Saturday the 26th of September through to Wednesday the 30th of September. Must be big. Big security risk apparently too, and they're taking the utmost of precautions. Who is it?
2: Well, I'm trying to work out who that would be, because they've had rock bands that have stayed there, but they haven't closed the joint.
0: Have we got any entertainment coming through? I mean, the Royal Show.
2: No, it'd have to be someone political.
0: Anyone coming for the show?
2: Oh, no. Well, someone's going to the Royal Show needs that kind of security. The woodchopper from New Zealand.
4: Yeah.
2: He's been threatened with an axe.
0: You never know.
2: I don't know. I've put some names down. I've got King Charles.
0: Oh.
2: As a potential?
0: Could be his. What about his young bloke?
2: Well, Harry.
0: Maybe Harry's coming.
2: Harry's coming.
0: Yeah. Although he's not allowed security, is he?
2: Yeah.
0: He's got to pay for himself.
2: Maybe one of the blokes, you know, from the disputes
0: over
2: the
0: years. It's got to be big. How do we find out?
2: We'll ring him up. Excuse me. Who's coming? I'm sure they'll tell us.
0: He's not going to tell us, are
2: they? If anyone knows, though, we'd love to hear. Well, I'm pretty sure it is based on the information that we were given. So, yeah.
0: Has anyone got any more intel on that, please?
2: Yeah. Okay. What are the odds? Rumour has it that a confidential information from many people's investing accounts on a popular Australian trading platform has been breached. Be you. Sure, Carl. you're on all of these, and obtained by hackers after a security incident through their supporting partner. This includes personal details, including your name, email, phone number, address, account number, aggregated value of your portfolio, cash balance, and buying power snapshot. So that you'll be in that because you're all he's looking up back on the dark web. He goes right. I'm moving on, Carl. ET, phone home.
0: More worried about that now.
2: Oh no.
0: ET, phone home. Rumor has it that space junk fell yesterday in Frio. Even the Martians are coming into town.
2: Is this a sign they're all getting on board?
0: So it was a blue ball with a white and blue tail, which is consistent with burning aluminium. I watched it fall for about 2 seconds, says E.T. phone home.
2: Right, that is interesting. Anybody else there?
0: Have we got any video or anything of it?
2: I don't know. I like this, though. Extra. Rumour has it the Dome and the West Australian newspaper have done some kind of deal where if you log on to their Wi-Fi in any of their stores, you can access the paper online for free. It's not known if the West is paying for the deal or if Dome has paid to give their customers access. Well, it will stop them actually having to buy the paper, which you can find in a lot of Dome restaurants. So maybe that's the way around. Moving on.
0: The old switcheroo, Millsy, has been in touch with us. Rumour has it that the AFL is preparing to launch a new format, and it's called AFL Switch, with the seven-a-side non-contact format set to replace a number of the existing formats, which includes nines. And this is expected to take place from next year. I'm also hearing that Switch will be launched in schools during term 4 of 2026. That's next term. As the AFL looks to build the format from the grassroots level, the long-term vision is understood to be bigger than just a participation product, with the AFL looking at the possibility of developing Switch into an Olympic sport. There is also talk of potential pre-season tournaments involving the AFL clubs as the concept develops.
2: Didn't they have one of these that was played over summer many, many, many years ago? I'm talking probably close to 20 years ago. Don't rain on my parade. Rumour has it the old bomb weather radar was down yesterday. Was this an issue or are they planning to get rid of it? Hopefully not, because most people are still using the old one if they want accurate information. And finally, Carl.
0: So finally, Millsy, got sent a picture here accompanying this one, and it's cheers to that, has been in touch with us. Rumour has it that the Forest House pub might be reopening soon.
2: Right. I don't know the Forest House pub, do you?
0: No.
2: Right. Well, it's big news to us as well because we don't even know where it is. But that is good. If you can add to any of our rumours, particularly that first one, get involved.
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2: Chris Sutherland, who's the president slash chairman of the Fremantle Dockers, he's coming up next. Jim says the Dockers want the Wharfie time, which is true, and they've got okay for that, which is great.
8: Of course.
2: But they don't want a Wharfie on their premiership cartoon.
0: Yeah, it's
2: because it looks too masculine.
8: Too masculine.
2: Which is a bit weird,
9: really.
2: They want
9: something sensitive, Steve.
2: Right, okay. Yeah.
8: Too masculine.
2: Well, they're going to
9: sensitive.
2: They're going to have a pierce
9: inclusive.
2: With blonde hair, apparently.
0: It's about inclusive, Steve.
2: I will have a chat with Chris
8: sensitive.
2: About that and other things to do with what should be a fantastic weekend for the Fremantle Dockers. 133-882. You can also text your thoughts to 0487-999-882. It's a 7:15.
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4: Right now on the Mitchell Freeway southbound, under speed around Hepburn Avenue to Reed Highway. Then again from Hutton Street to Scarborough Beach Road, Quinana Freeway northbound, busy from Anketell Road to Rowley Road. Then again from Leach Highway to Cranford Avenue, Graham Farmer Freeway, no delay there. Northbridge Tunnel moving well in both directions. Tonkin Highway heavy both directions at Welsh Pool Road East. With traffic every 10 minutes, I'm James Keyes on 6PR.
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0: Righto, 18 after 7. Good morning. Nice to have your company as we quickly get some feedback.
2: Yeah, that pub that we were talking about might be the old Rigby's.
0: So the Walkers used to own that.
2: That used to be a watering hole for the journos for the West, yeah.
0: Billy and Greg used to run
2: that. Okay, well, that must be the one. And someone said they live down in Bunbury, and they've been told also that some of their x-rays get sent to the United States. There's no info on that, but there you go.
0: Well, we saw some great scenes, didn't we, yesterday down at Coburn at the Freo Dockers home deck. Simon Beaumont was broadcasting from there and thousands of fans turned out. In fact, they probably could have got a lot more in, but it was a ticketed event. It was well controlled and the fans enjoyed it. Chris, were you surprised by the amount of support? Good morning to you, mate.
24: Good morning, Millsy. Good morning, Carl. I wasn't surprised because we've seen amazing support all through the year, but it certainly was an exciting time down there, and I'm sure the fans that got their tickets to go there enjoyed themselves.
2: Now, you can't get any higher at the Fremantle Dockers. Well, you can if you're a good marker, but as far as the way the club is run, you are Chris Sutherland, the Fremantle Dockers president and chairman. You've got to be very excited to be in the chair with such an exciting weekend approaching.
24: Absolutely. But, you know, I'm incredibly proud of really, 207 players and staff that just worked tirelessly through the whole year. And, you know, they say it takes a village to raise a child, and it takes a whole club effort, I think, to get to a grand final. And I couldn't be more proud of the whole team down at the Fremantle Football Club.
0: You only stepped into this role in 2023. It's been a pretty good ride since you've stepped into the role. I know last year didn't turn out the way that you would have liked, given that you got so close against Gold Coast in that match in the final. But they've done a damn good job this year, haven't they?
24: Absolutely. I think that the team performance, obviously led by JL, has done some incredible things. And, you know, I think that's been greatly supported by the Purple Army, really. You know, I think we're seeing through the year now, an AFL record, it's well known now, 10 consecutive 50,000K-plus home crowds. And, you know, I think we've all seen the amazing stadium show that we've been putting on every second week. You know, I just got some stats the other day now that we're, I think, nationally recognised as really, really the best in the country, delivered record TV viewership over consecutive Thursday and Friday night fixtures. You know, all our metrics, I think, put us in the top echelon of clubs in the AFL at the moment. And couldn't be prouder of the effort.
0: And a couple of other extras to that. I think, you know, the way that you do the Len Hall tribute game is absolutely awesome. Starlight Foundation and that particular night is awesome, and getting the kids engaged as you do out on the field. I mean, all of that has really been, you know, really good in the way that it's handled amongst the fans and on match day.
24: Yes, and I think things like that, I mean, they've kind of developed authentically, and you can really see how over many years now of the club's history, both Len Hall and Starlight in particular, have developed. Our fans really engage with it, and you've seen our players really engage with it as well. And, you know, it certainly was a great moment for Bailey Banfield there on Monday night to get the Steins Community Award. And didn't he speak well?
2: He did.
24: He's just such a great servant for the club.
2: Very impressive. In fact, all your playing group, we've had Carl Warner with us throughout the season. He's been very impressive and very passionate about the club. But there's been, as you said, others that have led the way for the Dockers to be there on Saturday, including past chairmen and presidents. I believe you all got together recently. Were they all taking a bit of credit for the success you've enjoyed?
24: Well, I think, you know, we've still got one more game to go, so we're not trying to get too ahead of ourselves. But, I did bring all the presidents together. In fact, all former board members together. And we were lucky to have every president at a lunch just before the final series started. And it was really just great to hear some old stories. And I certainly respect the fact that all the foundations of the club that make the club that it is today has been built on the hard work of, you know, guys from Ross Kelly, Ross McLean, Rick Hart, Steve Harris, Dave Alcock, and now myself. I think credit to all the past presidents and board, CEO, staff, because we wouldn't be here today if those foundations had been built as they have been.
0: Geez, did you rekindle some of those early arguments back in the 90s, mate, when it was East Fremantle and South Fremantle, they were all arguing with each other? Did you get into some of that?
24: I'm an old East Fremantle member supporter from way back, so I'm well aware of that. And, you know, I actually didn't realise that originally. I think East Fremantle and South Fremantle made a submission before the Football Commission stepped in. So that was something new to me coming out of that lunch, actually.
2: Now, Chris, your supporter base, they're very passionate. We see them every fortnight at the stadium. Without them, they're very loyal, and they've had a lot of disappointment over the year. I mean, if you were to win on Saturday, what do you think it means for that group of people?
24: I think you've seen so many news stories and social media stories about what it means to people. You only had to see Sean Mack when Simon Garlick told him that he was going to present the cup. We know it means a lot to a lot of people. And our players fully understand that and appreciate that. We've done a lot to do around education of our players around, you know, the history of Fremantle and football that really started there back in 1885. You know, we always talk about the fact that as a club, we come from a real place, and you know, we kind of lean on that idea of hard work and resilience I guess, motivate our fan base and our players.
2: Hey, Chris, we've been talking about the cartoon that is given apparently to the club. Is it true that they didn't want a Wolfie because it's too masculine?
12: Fierce and masculine.
24: No, that's not true. What is true is that every year, I think Mark Knight provides a draft of the cartoon for the two grand final teams to give feedback. I think we gave some feedback that, you know, we just wanted to make sure we felt it represented, you know, the broader church that we are today. But, you know, as I understand it, I only just saw it this morning, actually, you know, it still depicts a Wharfie and with a nice Docker tattoo on his arm. But, I think the feedback was we just wanted to make sure the whole image represented the broader church that we are today.
2: Right, okay. So you don't have to be a latte-sipping hipster to be a member of the Fremantle family?
24: Definitely not. Definitely not. I think, you know, I still like drinking at the local Fremantle pubs.
2: Good man. Hey, mate, congratulations. I know you haven't won anything yet, but I tell you what, you won a lot of hearts this year, and I think a lot of West Australians would love to see the Fremantle Dockers have one of those Premiership Cups in the cabinet. Yeah. We wish you well, and no doubt there'll be a lot of people that'll be wishing you the same. Take care.
24: Yeah, no, thanks, Melvin. Thanks, Carl.
2: Cheers, good on you, mate. Chris Sutherland there, Fremantle Dockers president. In front of him is a very big weekend, and no bigger than the playing group, though. How do you maintain your composure,
0: And
2: Carl?
0: Did you hear Andrew Dillon?
2: Yeah.
0: Wolfie times across the line.
2: Yeah, only once.
0: Oh, but hey.
2: Only once.
0: Well, it was gone.
2: It'll be good when that goes off.
0: 48 hours ago, it was gone, Millsy.
2: Why don't you play it after the first goal? That'd really stir him up, wouldn't it? 26 past 7.
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4: There's been a crash along Mitchell Freeway southbound at Scarborough Beach Road in Mount Hawthorne. The right lane's been blocked there. Debris over the road. Police and towing services are on site. Motorists is outside of their vehicle. Traffic heavy on approach all the way back to Caranup Road. Merge safely. Mitchell Freeway southbound under speed at Burns Beach Road. Then again from Hepburn Avenue to Reed Highway. Quinana Freeway northbound. Busy from Angertel Road to Rolly Road. I'm James Keyes with traffic every 10 minutes on 6PR.
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0: So we are fast approaching the $1,000 minute thanks to Tyre Power. And if you want to be winning that today, you know, you've got to have not played the quiz before. So never played before. Caller number 10, 133882. And you can have your chance at taking home $1,000. Gee, we've got close. We've also given it away a couple of times in more recent times. So, 10 questions. I'm just having a look through them right now. I reckon you're a real chance. So if you've never played before, caller number 10, give us a call. All thanks to Tyre Power, of course. They have the power of the big brands at lower prices guaranteed. And, of course, so we've got plenty more coming your way. And don't forget, beat the boys this morning. After 8 o'clock, there is a $600 jackpot up for grabs there too. It's 7:30, time for news.
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15: It's 12 degrees at 7:30. Good morning, I'm Philippa Maher. Questions are being raised about why it took so long for Australians to be made aware of a data breach from a rogue AI agent. The Prime Minister has revealed public and private data from the Medicare Statistics Reporting Service were accessed, but no personal information was stolen. The incident happened in June. OpenAI knew in August, and government ministers were told at the end of last week. National Senator Bridget McKenzie has told Nine it's a reminder of why guardrails on the technology are so important.
1: Now you've seen tech bros and head honchos coming out warning that there are not just benefits to AI, there are risks, and we've seen these type of incidents around the globe. So we need to take this very, very seriously and not rush to failure.
15: Travellers at Perth Airport are being encouraged to allow extra time ahead of industrial action today. Ground staff are walking off the job at airports around the nation as the Transport Workers Union negotiates with Qantas over pay and conditions. Transport Workers Union National Secretary Michael Caine says it's not a decision workers take lightly.
5: And we've got a workforce. It's in the Adelaide, Brisbane and Perth. They've been forced into this position. We've got Qantas, who's refusing to come to the negotiating table with a reasonable offer.
15: A study has found almost half of Australians in their 20s are still living with their parents. That's up from 39% in 2001. The Household Income and Labour Dynamics in Australia survey shows people are more stressed about housing and money. The remaining occupants of a homeless encampment on Memorial Drive in the city of Rockingham have been given a final warning to vacate. Dozens of police and department officers attended the encampment yesterday to deliver final notices, giving 24 hours notice. Homelessness Minister Matthew Swinburne says around 16 people have refused to engage with services or have declined offers of accommodation and support. Chinese leader Xi Jinping has touched down in the US for talks with his counterpart Donald Trump. The two leaders will sit down at the White House with tariffs and technology expected to be high on the agenda. Britain's Air Force has announced the formation of its first ever squadron dedicated to countering hostile threats in space amid an increase in global focus on such capabilities. The new unit would be tasked with protecting assets, including satellites, used for civilian and military communications. In finance, the Dow Jones closed down 352 points at 51,511. The dollar's buying 70.3 US cents and 12,578 Indonesian rupiah.
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15: Britain's Dane Zorko is holding out hope for Lachie Neale to feature in Saturday's AFL Grand Final against the Dockers. The Lions midfielder will face the appeals board this afternoon after failing to overturn his one-match ban for striking at the tribunal. Zorko says they'll be prepared either way.
19: Impeccable record. You'd like to think that would hold a fair bit of weight. Maybe it doesn't. We've had this stuff in the past. Like, it's water under a bridge for us. We just keep moving forward for our process. We worry about what we can control.
15: Fremantle Dockers president Chris Sutherland has rejected suggestions this year's Herald Sun Premiership poster artist was asked to de-warfie his original design. Mark Knight says he was sent back to the drawing board over uber masculinity. Sutherland has clarified what happened to 6PR Breakfast.
20: I think we gave some feedback that, you know, we just wanted to make sure we felt it represented, you know, the broader church that we are today. But as I understand it, I still depicts a warfie and with a nice Docker tattoo on his arm. But yeah, I think the feedback was we just wanted to make sure the whole image represented the broader church that we are today.
15: That's the latest news and sport.
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4: Good news, the crash has been cleared on Mitchell Freeway southbound at Scarborough Beach Road in Mount Hawthorne. Also, another crash, unfortunately, Tonkin Highway northbound after Welshpool Road east in Wattle Grove. Vehicles in the left-hand emergency lane, debris over the road, traffic heavy in the area, proceed with caution. Mitchell Freeway southbound under speed, Burns Beach Road. Kwinana Freeway northbound busy from Anketell Road to Rolly Road. With traffic every 10 minutes, I'm James Keyes on 6PR.
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25: A mostly sunny day today with a top of 22 and partly cloudy tomorrow with 23. Then we've got some rain coming in, a shower or two for the weekend. 19 Saturday, 23 Sunday, and showers Monday and Tuesday with 21. Right now it's 12 degrees. More news at 8 on Perth 6PR.
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2: Sean's our man, he's in Merangaroo. G'day, Sean.
28: G'day, Milky, how are you?
2: Mate, we'd love you to win a grand. As Carl mentioned, we have been knocking on the door this week, and we hope that you can go all the way and win a grand. That'd be fantastic to have that in your hand. Here's Carl, good luck.
28: Thank you.
0: You ready, Sean?
28: Yes, I am.
0: Time starts after this question. What natural fibre comes from the cocoon of a worm?
28: Pass.
0: Who was WA's first premier?
28: Pass.
0: Who wrote The Wonderful Wizard of Oz?
28: Pass.
0: In which sport do we associate Wally Lewis?
28: Rugby league.
0: A pub with no beer was a song which was sung by which Aussie singer?
28: Dusty.
0: Slim?
28: Pass.
0: Name the first country to give women the right to vote.
28: Australia.
0: What is the name of the family in The Sound of Music?
28: Half.
0: In which Australian city would you find the Gabba?
28: Brisbane.
0: How do you spell the town in WA called Eucla?
28: Eucla.
0: The film How to Lose a Guy in 10 Days stars Kate who?
28: Hudson.
0: What is the natural fibre that comes from a cocoon of a worm? Starts with S.
2: Expensive.
0: Silk.
28: Silk,
2: that's it.
0: That's the one.
2: Well done, you got all there, right. Sean. Excellent. You got going a little bit later, but after you got going, you really went flying through, which was good. So the natural fibre coming from the cocoon of a worm is silk, so we'll give you that one. The first premier of Western Australia was well before your time. How old are you, Sean?
28: 42.
2: Yeah, no, well and truly. Lord Forrest, John Forrest. John Forrest.
28: No, John.
2: Yeah, John Forrest. Frank Baum, or L. Frank Baum, was the writer of The Wizard of Oz. Now, the NRL, good stuff. It is Wally Lewis. You said Dusty. That's good enough. Yeah. That's his surname. Slim. Yeah, Slim Dusty. Good work. Now, what's the country that we're associated with on Anzac Day?
0: Across the ditch.
28: New Zealand.
2: New Zealand, that's well correct. Well done. They got the right to vote for women before Australia, which was good. Now, the Von Trapp family. Have you heard of the Von Trapp family?
28: No, I haven't.
2: Oh, really? So long, farewell. Avita saying goodbye? I hate to go and leave this pretty sight. No. Okay. Captain Von Trapp. No. Never heard of him. Can't give it to you then. Brisbane is correct for the Gabba. Eucla. Well done. E-U-C-L-A. And you know your movies. Kate Hudson did star in a movie, How to Lose a Guy in 10 Days. $70 coming your way. Great effort. Well done, Sean.
28: Thank Thank you very much, Mildy, Carl. See you later.
2: Well done. Now, I got a text message yesterday from my daughter in Melbourne. He said, you should interview these guys.
0: Yeah.
2: These guys going across the Nullarbor.
0: Yeah.
2: And I said, send me a photo. Yeah. Who do they send back?
0: Seb.
2: Yeah. I said, that's the boy that works with us, with Fitzy.
0: And then I see Fitzy on the telly and he's got his shirt off and he's running. Hey?
2: Yeah. I wonder why Seb didn't get his rig out.
0: I don't know.
2: Did they make it to Melbourne? We'll find out right now. Seb Clark, good morning.
3: From the home of football boys, I'm at the MCG, the Walking Mobile's parked up. We're having a little kick to kick. We've made it. We left Geelong this morning first thing. And, it's great to be here finally. I just ran into a 6PR listener actually who spotted the sticker on the back of the car and said, be down at the Duke of Wellington tomorrow morning.
2: Very good. Are you going to be down there too?
3: Yeah, I do plan on bringing in the car. So if we can find a spot to park it.
0: You can park it out the front.
3: Well, that's what I want to do, yeah. Can we do that?
2: It'll probably get towed away. Oh, that's a public holiday.
0: Yeah.
2: It's a public holiday.
3: It's a public holiday. Yeah. We'll just park it up. We'll put the hazards on. We'll be right.
0: Yeah, I reckon you will.
2: Yeah.
0: I reckon you'll be fine.
2: That'll be good. Now, Seb, what time did you arrive in Geelong? Because it was a big day again yesterday for you.
3: Monster. Yeah, just after midnight in Geelong.
2: I thought so.
3: And we caught up this morning at about 5 o'clock.
2: Right.
3: And headed into Melbourne to the Big Smoke. And geez, we've been obnoxious. We've been up and down Pump Road, blaring the horn, blaring Wharfie time. But geez, there's a lot of Freo fans. It's good to see.
0: So is Fitzy still running, or is he finished running?
3: We're looking for him at the G right now. So he's trying to complete 32 kilometres for every year Fremantle have waited for a flag. He's doing the last 32 instead of driving it. He's going to run it. So we're expecting to see him soon. I saw him on a couple of news services this morning with his shirt off.
0: Has he run this far before, Seb?
3: Yeah, he's done a couple of marathons. He's an elite runner, to be quite honest.
0: Really?
3: Yeah, he's really good. If we can spot him, we'll get him on.
2: Seb, having done the trip across the Nullarbor, and this is a great experience to do it in line with the way that you've done it and attracted a lot of attention, which is great work by both of you. How are you feeling now that you've accomplished that feat?
3: Tired. So very tired.
2: Yeah.
3: but like it's special. Like it's nothing I'll probably ever do again, especially in my mid-20s. So, no, it's pretty cool. And I can't wait for Saturday afternoon. It's going to be pretty cool at the G. And I can't wait to see you boys tomorrow morning.
0: Now, I got that picture that you sent me yesterday. Awesome. The bloke with his big guts out with the 6PR Brekkie Club sticker on the window.
3: Yep. We've had that sticker on for a while now. So, as I said before, I ran into a bloke who's coming to the Duke of Wellington tomorrow. And, geez, everyone just gets weird around the Wharfie Mobile, to be honest. They all just lose their minds a bit. So, yeah, that bloke got his guts out for some reason. And took a photo for us. So we're like, sure, I guess it's good content.
2: So how much interest in the grand final do you think when you go across Australia? I mean, obviously South Australia have got no one in it, but the awareness of the AFL grand final right across the nation, Seb, does it build up as you get closer to Victoria?
3: Well, we're sort of attracting people who are clearly going to the grand final. I was surprised when we went to South Australia just how many people were still interested in it. Like, we're on, you know, Nine News Adelaide last night, which is cool. They were still interested in the Freo fans. We picked up a bloke from Adelaide who's a Freo fan to come with us. So he's with us now. So we've got four of us. But now the interest is definitely there. And Melbourne clearly is a buzz, as you boys know, and we'll know tomorrow morning.
0: Now, did you run into Ballantyne's bus?
3: No, we never did. I think it was down Streaky Bay, and I saw the turnoff there, and I thought, oh, we could, but also we're well behind time, and we need to get to Geelong ASAP, so we just kept going.
2: Mate, you broke the number one rule. If you find a fellow traveller in distress, you have to help
3: him.
2: Out.
3: Did not find him. Otherwise, we would have.
0: They were meant to still be on the main drag.
3: 50 k's down the way.
0: I think the bloke came from Streaky Bay to fix the bus, which I think was on the main drag.
3: Well, I'm pretty sure if I saw, I would have seen the bus, right? Yeah. It's a massive purple bus. I would have seen it, but I didn't see it.
0: Okay.
2: Right.
0: All right.
2: Well done. You're going to have some sleep today, so you at least lively tomorrow?
3: Well, I'll try. Maybe later on. But
0: so what's the plan today now then?
3: Just drive around and be as obnoxious as we can with the car.
2: You were going to do bog laps in Geelong. Get arrested. Don't get arrested.
3: We actually saw, funnily enough, we saw where the Brisbane Lions players were staying. There were two at the front of their accommodation. And I was just holding the horn, yelling, "You're about to get wharfed."
0: They know we're coming. They're at the Pullman. That's where they're staying straight across the road. They're staying at the Pullman.
3: I didn't want to say it.
0: That's where they always stay, mate.
3: Right.
0: Yeah.
3: Okay. Well, that's where they are.
0: Yeah.
3: And yes.
2: All right.
3: They sure do know we're here.
0: That's where the Eagles brunch is, Seb, if you want to come.
3: Right. So you're going to give me a ticket?
0: Well, no, you can bring the purple car down there. That'll piss them off.
2: Yeah. It's an Eagles function. Hey, Seb, I got interrupted by the bloke across. Says, you know how it works. You said you were going to do bog laps of Geelong when you got there. And I did say yesterday when you got off that no one will be up. Did you bother to go around Geelong at all?
3: There was some interesting characters around, but not ones that we wanted to stir up, that's for sure. So we just decided to abort that plan.
2: All right, mate. Hey, well done. And I look forward to seeing you tomorrow live from Melbourne.
3: Yeah. Can't wait, guys. Thanks very much. And if you want to sign the Wolfie Mobile, come on down and give that a crack tomorrow morning.
0: Why don't you drive now, Seb, the route of the grand final parade? Do your own little,
3: That's not a bad idea. Yeah. Good, Carl. Okay. Good. I want to try and get it
0: all
3: in
0: right,
3: there.
0: All right, so film that.
3: I'll do
0: film
3: that,
0: will you?
3: I will.
0: All right.
3: Good.
2: All right.
0: See you, mate.
2: Say hello to Kylie for us. Tell him Millsy's on the way. All right, thanks, mate. There we go. Seb Clark, he's done it with Fitzy. Good work to them. Paul says...
0: 32Ks he's running.
2: Cathy Freeman is going to fire the starting gun during the halftime sprint. Do they normally get a high-profile person to fire the gun or is this a new thing?
0: Yeah, no, they've done it before, yep. Done it a few times.
2: Right. Michael says, Seb sounds tired and cranky. Wait till Sunday morning. It'll get worse. Ah, well, he's had a big week. There's no doubt about that.

0: I will give you the $100 voucher if you know who fired the gun at last year's grand final sprint. And don't cheat.
1: All right. We've got another
0: Googling it.
1: Brain Buster coming up with Brad's Brain Buster, where you can find your way to the, well, the crown. We'll tell you a bit more about that in a moment. It's 12 to 8.
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3: There's been a breakdown on Kwinana Freeway northbound exit to Thomas Road in Bertram. Vehicle is in the left-hand emergency lane. Motorists are outside the vehicle. No major traffic delays, but be aware as you may as you're exiting the freeway. Crash on Tonkin Highway northbound after Welshpool Road East and Wattle Grove. Vehicle is in the left-hand emergency lane. Incident response on site. Traffic heavy in the area, proceed with caution. With traffic every 10 minutes, I'm James Keyes on 6PR.
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4: It is 10 to 8, 13 degrees, 22 is your top today. Beautiful day. And who fired the gun? The question was at last year's grand final sprint. Millsy couldn't even remember. No. Jennifer might be able to rekindle your memory. Jen, who was it?
5: Yeah. Gout.
1: Oh, that's right. Yeah. Yeah, because he was kind of publicised that he might be running. I thought, well, no one else has got a chance. Well done, Jennifer. Excellent work. You're off to the Grosvenor. You'll have a great time there. Richard and all the team, they've got all the beers you can imagine, and the menu is just fantastic. The meals are great and the atmosphere even better. Fantastic place to go.
4: $100 voucher's yours, Jen. Good on you.
5: Thank you.
1: Good on you, Jennifer. Well done.
4: We'll get your details. 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
4: 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And tomorrow morning, Simon Beaumont will be drawing that. So 133-882, if you know the answer to Brad's brain buster question that he asked in First Edition Sport.

0: Barney, let's have a look at possible changes.
1: Well, just to reiterate, 29 finals, 58 goals, a little bit more of a teaser. This was constructed from two clubs, and it's got a tinge of West Australian flavour.
2: So okay, all right, there's a few
1: here we go.
2: Now,
1: I've got it. Before we do that, you can't believe this, Millsy. This is just a circus. Mm. Unbelievably, 4 days after the Lachie Neale charge was laid by the MRO, new footage has arrived. And it's not good for Lachie.
2: But you can't put new evidence into an appeal. That's not allowed. You can't bring new evidence to the table. You can only base it on the evidence that's actually being given. That's my understanding of the appeal.
1: This is the confusing bit. It doesn't help Lachie. Someone has produced new footage. Where has it been? For 4 days. You know, all of a sudden we've found more clear, exact, concise,
3: video. Yeah, but it could have been in the tribunal.
1: Yeah, well, where was it?
3: They probably would have seen it in the tribunal.
1: No, this is from outside what we've judged the case on thus far. This is new footage.
3: But how do we know what they saw in the tribunal? Was it broadcast, was it?
1: Everything we saw on the TV is what they saw in the tribunal.
3: Okay.
1: The rainy one.
3: All right.
1: The rainy one.
2: That up to the prosecutor, in this case the AFL, to gather that information before they actually tried the guy to begin with?
3: Well, they maybe had it.
1: I would have thought so.
2: But they didn't use it.
1: I don't think the AFL didn't hold it back. Yeah, anyway, it's a strange one, but it's not looking bright, apparently, for Lachie footage.
3: Well,
1: so we'll see what happens.
3: The way Ginevan went down, you know he got hit in the guts. He doesn't just go down like that, and he didn't get straight up.
1: Well, he did. And he didn't get hurt. He didn't get winded. So he winked at Lachie Neale, as Lachie Neale said, you flopped. Anyway, that doesn't matter. But it means now for me that the only change, I think, for Brisbane, if that's the case, if Lachie isn't playing, Answorth comes back in, Millsy. I mean, they want him.
3: Reveal.
1: They want Answorth for Shai Bolton when he goes forward. So I reckon that's a given. Now for Fremantle, it looks as though, I mean, just watching the Vox Pops last night, it didn't look promising for Oscar McDonald, did it? Brennan Cox was on top of the ground, he was up and about, he was happy, and you just get the gut feel that that will be the only change for Freo by going into the game. Now the key matchups, we'll talk about it more tomorrow, I'm sure, but the key matchups for me, there's three on either side. I mean, Pierce just has to go to Logan Morris, Carl. I think he's the best defender on the best forward, so I think that will happen. Switkowski needs to play a defensive forward role on Zorko, Millsy,
2: mm-hmm.
1: you know, to stop his run off half back flank. And naturally, Voss will probably go to Harris Andrews again. They've done that successfully before, and I think they'll try it again to try and keep his impact on the game down. For Brisbane, no doubt, Dunkley goes straight to Sarong. That'll be a given, so that'll be interesting if you're thinking about your Norm Smith medalists, perhaps. McKenna will play a defensive forward on Clark. Clark, we know, doesn't like that sort of thing, and that will be happening. And that means that Answorth will go to Bolton when he is forward. So that's my three. And, of course, everybody else has to fight for their own oxygen, but Draper and Jackson will be another key element of the, you know, what does Draper do? Does Draper, you know, try and, you know, play his normal game, or does he become a bit of a shadow for Jackson? He's a good athlete. He's not a good player, as good a player as Jackson, but he's a good athlete, so I think he's going to keep him company as they go around the ground, boys. So
2: who plays on the big kahuna?
1: I don't think they'll go with Darcy Gardner. I don't think that'll be the go there. Probably Ty Gallop.
2: Right. Can you give us a selection? I know you'll give us one tomorrow, but we've got Beat the Boys coming up. Who are you picking?
1: Oh, I think Brisbane are the best team. Yeah.
2: By how much?
1: Have all year. Oh, it doesn't matter, but let's say 19 points.
2: 19 points. When you say they've been the best all year, Freo won the minor premiership, Bradley.
1: I know that, but I just keep saying it. It doesn't matter how many games you win in the home and away. It's what you do in September. And this mob have done it before. They've played 27 games for the last 3 years, and they just keep getting it done. So I'm just pleased that it's Freo and Brisbane, because I think otherwise you don't want any what's, if, maybes. Oh, you know, if we, you know. If we've got the two best teams, one in the home and away and one that's just proven in finals, so bring it on.
2: Yeah, it should be a good game. We'll see you tomorrow in your city in Melbourne. Right. Thanks, Brad. Good on you. Take care.
3: You've got the best defence in Freo in the league, and you've got the second best attacking team. So Sydney kicked the most points of all teams this year. Brizzy were second.
2: Beat the Boys coming up. You can take all that on board. It's 3 minutes to 8.
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5: Mitchell and Kwinana Freeway southbound under speed Warwick Road and getting heavy from Reed Highway to Scarborough Beach Road. Then going from Millpoint Road, Kwinana Freeway northbound busy Anchortel Road to Rowley Road. Then again from South Street to the Mount Henry Bridge. Graham Farmer Freeway, no delays there. Northbridge Tunnel moving well in both directions. I'm James Keyes on Perth's Traffic Leader 6PR.
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2: John of Stirling's online. He's got the answer to Brad's brain buster. Who is it, John?
3: Yeah, g'day, fellas. Charlie Cameron.
4: Hey, it is indeed. Well done. He's been a terrific player in finals, and Fremantle will need to stop him. Well done, mate. You are in the draw. You won't have to wait long because we'll be doing that draw tomorrow with Simon. Mm. So good luck, mate. Hopefully you can get down to the Crown and enjoy the big, big, massive screen down there. We've still got plenty of chances to win between now and 8 o'clock, so keep it locked on. Peter Ford, no doubt, will be talking about the death of Angry Anderson. And Tones and I... she has revealed something today that a lot of people will be asking about. Peter Volandis has, by the way, pulled the plug on his role at New South Wales Racing. So he's Gonski to concentrate on being the CEO and the chairman of the NRL. 8 o'clock.
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5: It's 14 degrees at 8 o'clock. Good morning, I'm Philippa Maher. OpenAI says it's undertaking an extensive review into its systems after one of its non-human agents infiltrated Medicare. The federal government was only alerted to the incident over the weekend, despite the breach occurring in June. No personal information is believed to have been compromised, but a task force has been established to investigate. Speaking at a session on artificial intelligence at the UN General Assembly, OpenAI Chief Executive Sam Altman said the technology needs human oversight.
6: We need a mechanism for complementary national and international frontier AI standards. Standards for measuring capabilities, assessing risks, determining whether safeguards are sufficient, and preserving meaningful human oversight.
5: Qantas says it does not expect any disruption to customers at airports around the country as a result of planned strikes by ground service workers today. Union members are walking off the job as the Transport Workers Union negotiates with Qantas over pay and conditions. Travellers at Perth Airport are being encouraged to allow extra time in case of any disruption. A new survey has detailed how Australians' lives have changed over the space of around 22 years. The Household Income and Labour Dynamics study shows almost half of all people in their 20s are now still living with their parents. Domain's Dr. Nicola Powell says younger Australians are struggling to get into the property market.
7: So when you look back in the 80s, you can see that dwelling price to average income is about 3.3, and today that sits at 8.4.
5: The Iranian president has declared